0: This exception also applies to Canadian whiskey.
1: Well, what is PRD? It's personal research and development, and it flushes out those persons who are saying,
2: I'm not stealing. This is a big company. They'll never miss what I take.
1: I guess we allow our families to eat without paying.
2: I take about $15 a day if you count what I eat.
1: Well, I didn't tell them that I was only staying for 2 months because I felt that it was my business how long I stayed.
3: I use hard narcotics daily. No, I didn't tell them.
4: Have I ever been busted? Many times. You name it, I've done it. Kidnap, armed robbery.
1: I took this job to get enough money to go east.
0: And so in the course of time, everything that lives in the forest dies, falls to the ground, and sinks slowly through the upper zones of the soil, while various races of invisible multitudes feast upon the debris. They tear apart the structures, release locked-up elements which then merge to form a fertile jelly that continues the descent into the dark underlying humus. The depth in inches of each layer of the forest soil and the length of time it takes to convert debris to humus varies at every locality according to the types of trees, slope of the ground.
3: Oh, hello. My name's Woody and I'm a tree. We trees are alive like goats and ducks and people. We feel wind and rain. We feel joy and pain. A tree without a bird or a leaf feels very lonely. Do you know a tree?
5: If you pat a tree on the trunk and say hello, how you doing? The tree will smile.
6: How you doing?
7: Hey, tree.
8: Put a frog in an anthill. Powder the skeleton obtained. Mix it with bat blood and dried flies and make it into tiny buns. Add them to the food of one you want.
0: One question is still unanswered. How can a tree, without a pump, force tons of water to flow upward against gravity? The pipelines in the wood are microscopically slender, so the column of water is drawn into practically weightless threads, although continuous from its roots to its leaves. The water molecules on the surface of a drop of water strongly cohere, and in extremely slender threads of water, all molecules are surface.
9: Near the surface of the Garland Industrial Area, meet me in the back of the El Conquistador Club.
10: To keep away witchcraft and disease, anoint yourself with black wool and butter. During an illness, put black wool in your ears to prevent deafness.
0: Double photosynthesis.
11: All right, now on this tour, some of the animals you won't see in the big oil swamp are the bog turtle. Over there, you won't see any western bristlebirds, no broad-nosed gentle lemurs.
12: Mommy?
11: Now, there's no brown teal here
12: Mommy,
11: anymore.
12: I just thought I saw
11: none of those
12: a bristle
11: Indian
12: bird.
11: Buffaloes.
13: Of course, it might take 100 million years to get forests going again, probably countless millions more to install in them creatures resembling animals and birds, but the microorganisms which fill the niches of the biosphere are, on the whole, unaffected.
1: Welcome to a microorganism, a national state park.
10: To make a man imagine he is a bear, you must dissolve or boil the brains and heart of a bear in new wine and give anyone to drink out of the skull.
14: Give that bear some wine.
10: If a
14: he's
10: century
14: drunk already
10: the blood
14: and
10: of a female lapwing or a black plover and be put with oil in a lamp, all that they compass about shall believe themselves to be witches, and one shall believe another that his head is in heaven and his feet in earth.
11: Well, of course, then you won't see any of these Cape Mountain zebras over here. Up on that tree, see up there? You don't see
10: what?
11: No flaming red cardinal.
15: Hey, look, Mommy, no flaming red cardinal up there. Did you just see the no-birds?
16: Jimmy, just stay here.
15: Am I crazy?
16: Hold on to my leg, Jimmy.
15: Which one?
0: Earthworms are the only creatures, other than the deep diggers who bring the outside world with them, that sometimes inhabit the humus homeland of the bacteria. Twice a year, in late spring and late fall, earthworms knock off their work in the upper zones and eat their way as much as 4 feet downward into the humus. There they sit out the hot, dry summer and the cold, dry winter. However, it would be hard to disturb anything as small as the humus bacteria. A million in a worm full of soil could ride through an earthworm gut and exit at the rear end without being disturbed in the least. Besides the earthworm, the only other animal reported to enjoy eating forest humus is the gorilla.
10: The gall of the cow beautifies the face when applied to it and removes corns. When cow dung is fumigated under the chair of a woman in labor, the birth is easy. Made into a plaster, the dung cures epilepsy, gout, and the diseases of the spleen.
13: The rule requires that there shall be sufficient interior light in retail premises to make possible the immediate identification of patrons in the premises. This is to assist in enforcement so far as minors and intoxicated persons are concerned and to aid the licensee.
16: Wait,
13: in
16: turn up the lights in here. Where's
1: that
16: bear?
1: You're not a bear. You're a man who needs a shave, who's wearing a hairy coat.
10: But guiltiest of all are the parents who don't want to see, who will not say no to their children and yes to their mothers, even when the situation demands it. who, rather than risk losing their kid's approval for a day or a week, would rather risk losing their kid to drug addiction and morality corruption.
11: Dear editor, our TV is dark more times than on anymore. As we deplore the long-haired, bearded, unkempt look of the present-day singers, masters of ceremonies, actors, and all the others. This is something of a fad, and it is making me sick. I like a clean-cut, well-groomed-looking mailman. I know that this is their own decision, but it is our decision to refuse to look at them.
10: Marcia, the dried dung of a puppy, powdered and administered in a potion, cures jaundice. Mixed with oil of roses, it cures ulcers. The fat of a puppy is an ingredient of some elixirs and ointments to preserve health. The black dog is a symbol of evil and is often considered the animal of the devil. However, its gall, made into a perfume, will prevent witchcraft and keep away evil spirits when anointed on the walls of a house. To win a man's love, dry the liver of a bitch and add it to his drink.
6: Of course, around here on the left, you don't see any of that forest anymore. You know, that was a pretty nice forest there. It was filled with all those finches and bristle birds and those things. You know, the greatest forest fires in American history hit forests with a high percentage of spruce, pine, and fir trees. Of course, you don't see any of them around here, you know.
1: I remember my grandfather told me.
6: Yes, Ree.
1: My great-grandfather told him.
6: Yep.
1: His grandfather, his daddy.
6: Yeah, he's dead now, though, isn't he?
1: Oh, yeah, he's been under pushing daisies for longer than I care to remember.
11: Is that your dad?
6: That's true.
11: Your dad?
1: My dad's dad is dead, too.
11: What did he tell you?
1: He told me that in the old days, they used to celebrate the 4th of July by shooting off all the available fireworks and gunpowder they had out in these camps, timber camps.
11: Yeah.
1: There's this one 4th of July when they set up a big anvil. And they put a whole bunch of gunpowder underneath it. They shot the thing off. That anvil went 200-300 feet yards into the air
11: long.
1: And fell down. And the resultant fire and explosion, unfortunately, spread to the forest and burned all over that mountainside. It wasn't until about 6-7 months later that the rains finally put it out.
6: Well, you know something there.
11: Funny.
6: You know something. You know what the biggest forest fire was in the history of the United States? You know when started?
1: No.
6: Yes, Cherie. That was in October 1971. You know what happened the same time?
1: Smokey the Bear kicked over a lamp?
6: No, Cherie. Mrs. O'Leary's cow kicked over in Chicago. That's right. Happened at the same time.
12: A propane camper stove.
6: That's the one that
12: I remember, right.
6: Million acres of white pine burned
1: We've
6: out there.
1: We've never forgiven the Irish for that.
6: That's on your left.
12: Never forgotten them either.
6: Yeah.
11: And over here, of course, you won't see any more of those European bisons, no Persian fallow deers, no small beard false
10: Almost
11: sunburn.
10: All parts of the eagle's body have magic virtue.

Hello up there and good evening, dear friends, ladies and gentlemen, bozos and bozoettes, and all the newcomers tonight. Welcome to a Fireside Chat for July 2nd, 2026. My name is DJ Tweeny, a.k.a. Kurt Erickson from Austin, Texas, and I'll be spinning the bits for you for the next couple of hours. It's about to be the 4th of July here in America, and Fireside Theater made an album to commemorate the occasion. Tonight, we'll hear one of Fireside's Millennium Trilogy albums, Boom Dot Bust. Then in the second hour, we'll hear another of the Dear Friends radio broadcasts from the Duke of Madness Motors collection, The Harry Yagoda Show. Okay, here's what Firesign has to say about Boom Dot Bust. This is the second of Firesign's 21st century CD trilogy, We're Doomed. Boom Dot Bust is the story of Billville, a nondescript middle American town and its inhabitants, avid Joes, or Bills, leading unremarkable lives. Pull back the facade, however, and a hornet's nest of political and corporate corruption, public dissent, and potential disasters, both natural and man-made, are revealed. The town is on the brink of doom but dust, unless Billville's mayor can save it. Place your bets and keep your water wings handy. Ladies and gentlemen, Boom Dot Bust.

0: What I want to do is start the show with a prayer. Something about a great big nose. They don't call it that. God abhors empty talk. On air.
1: Watch out for the trap door.
0: It only takes about a minute. Oh, excuse me, Mr. Mayor. I get out of here.
1: Couple minutes for your speech here.
0: Go ahead.
2: All right, here we go. The poor is more than a day. It's more than a day. The Ford is more than a day to just barbecue a bucket of kinks and chug along a bootful of barley. It's a special thing. 100 years ago today, on this very spot, Bill erected this gallows.
3: What?
2: Flagpole. And hung its first mayor, proudly. And let's go home.
4: I don't improvise anything about the gallows. That's not my thing. It's really awful. It just sucks.
2: Hey, I was just changing you, okay? Let's finish it up. All right. Blah, blah, blah, blah, blah. Vote for me and go home.
0: All right.
2: Can you hear me over the wind?
3: Beautiful.
5: As you race across America, you'll hit a little bump in the plains. But look more closely.
6: It's not just a bump. It's a bump with a name. Billville!
5: Not an empty bump either, but an open mound spilling out life.
6: Life. That's what Billville's about. All kinds of life. Teeming baculums.
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6: Riots of tick lilies.
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6: Engorged gumstones hibernating under heaving fields of numbing hemp.
5: And people.
6: Don't forget the people.
7: Yo, Billy B.
8: Hey, howdy there, Billy boy.
7: Well, shift my organs if it ain't Wild Bill.
8: Suck my hat if I don't be.
9: I'm dumb, dumb, dumb.
8: Lick my zipper, Sir William. You're knitting up like a mink.
7: I got the fiddlers, we really. I need an edge.
8: Coming up. Can you hear me?
9: Hot and horny?
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6: Billville. We're the heartland,
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10: Howdy, all you weather willies. I'm Billville's most familiar TV twister watcher, Will Fasolacci, eating up the air for my good neighbors right here in the global food court at Old Slaughtery Square in the heart of Billville. Hey, you can come down with a serious taste of Malaysia at Thai Food Mary's.
8: It's pretty smoky in here. What are you cooking there, Billy?
11: Airmail shrimp has a markedly resilient strain of flavor. No DVD, no ESP.
10: But if what you want to do is smoke Cuban and drink Euro, then join the happy herd at the bottom of the chute. Here, the sophisticated ash and onion, home of the Johnny Cup. Say, Maitre B., why is this drink called Johnny Cup and not a Billy Cup?
12: Well, it's foreign. It's imported from northern Indiana. But we make it with our own light blue vodka, distilled right here at the south end of the restaurant near the menagerie. It's fleshy, sincere, ever so slightly nutty, and has the minty finish of fine mouthwash.
10: And hey, food and fun fans, don't you forget it's my weenie weather weekend with hot links on tap right here at Friar McWall Clark. Oh, that's right. I'll host the multi-jumbo screen race around, wrap up, run around, replay. Ha ha. Plus, TGI Tuesday Gospel Karaoke with your host, the Reverend Happy Fries. At Friar McWall Clark, where time stands still while you lean over.
12: It was a hot, dusty day in 1901 when they
9: I stretched Mayor Bill. There he was, flopping up there, turning all red, white, and blue, where the flag ought to be. Ring, ring, ring. That's the mayor's phone. I'm the mayor. That's my phone. But I'm not picking it up. I can't pick it up. I got the fiddlers. It's hot here in City Hall. I'm opening the window. Open, open, open.
13: The mayor is the problem. The flagpole is
14: the answer.
13: We hung the horse once.
14: We can hang another one.
13: The mayor is the problem.
9: I don't want this to become a tradition. It's hotter out
13: answer.
9: Here than I thought. I'm closing the window. Close, close, close. I can close windows with my mind, but I can't keep these Elmers from hanging me. Is it worth it? Well, hell yes. Cost me $20 million a year to get elected. 10 goes into my pocket, and I'm making up the other 10. Ring, ring, ring. That's the mayor's phone. And yeah, the mayor's gonna answer it. Penis nose.
15: Did you say penis nose?
9: Doc.
15: This is Doc Infermo at the infirmary.
9: Yeah, I know.
15: The wells are poisoned.
9: Well, of course they are, Doc. You poisoned them.
15: Oh, you made me do it.
9: That's why they elected me. Shiny, shiny water, remember? Ring, ring, ring. Conference call. Penis nose.
15: Infermo.
16: Coach SWAT at the field house.
9: Uh-huh.
16: Hey, the no-neckers down here growing a foot a day. I'm running out of high tops.
9: You hormoned them, Coach.
16: You made me do it.
9: That's why they re-elected me. Big, big, big. Win, win, win. Ring, ring, ring. Conference call. Penis nose.
16: Infermo.
17: SWAT. Sprawl here. I'm calling from the bottom of another sinkhole, Mayor. A 40-footer.
9: Where this time?
17: The new golf course.
9: Hey, Bill, stick a flag in your ass and call it 19.
17: Mayor B, you're a genius.
9: We're all cats in this bag, Sprawl.
16: Fellow citizens, I want out.
18: Look, sudden death, Doc. Don't punt in your pants now.
17: Chip oh, Wagner, sissy decaf.
9: Okay, now get an edge, boys. Come this afternoon, they'll be dragging you all down Bill Street at the front of the parade.
17: Ahead on the poles, boys.
18: Yeah, swinging high.
9: What do you say, Doc?
18: We're doomed.
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23: And I'm Rink Shrimp Claw. 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
22: But first, the big fat scores with my little buddy Pinky Bunchdale.
24: Oh, that's my steroids.
22: And our big fat old Mickey Pine.
25: Hey, I'm going to light your mustache.
22: You boys get it.
24: Well, the Savages boom to boom at 6-2, and Bobby Chamot takes his first scalp with his super sharp stick. Ouch!
25: At the plus, hit the stick, hand to take a big, big bump, just bite out of the Cardinals. 76-3, bang, tapkin!
24: He could get his hand in there.
25: And he did!
24: Earlier tonight, Havana of Ohio smoked Miami in sudden death.
25: Cats were convertible, he's back, back, back.
24: Bobby Chamot is going to
25: make a he threw the wall!
23: Yes, that's 6 out of 5 at the big 3 with 4 more double downs at the door. So keep your face glued to the glass. We'll be right back.
9: Ah, fatten my foot, Uncle Billy. It's got to be done.
26: I know.
9: Pull Grammy out of the cellar and tie her to the track.
26: Now, come on now, Grammy, honey.
24: Get your blistering
11: don't hook out of me. I don't get the hink way. We gotta blow.
0: The government says we gotta move the whole rompin' town to Billville, Grammy.
11: I paid to be buried in this cellar.
0: I know.
11: It here in my insurance booklet.
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0: We gotta put the pedal to the metal, everybody, or we're gonna get ourselves twisted.
2: Welcome to the Governor Bill Williams National Tornado Preserve, Billville Entrance. You are here at the home of the wild American tornado, roaming free in its traditional natural environment, the Great Plain of Bill, a massive, flat, geographical anomaly, sometimes called Tornado Alley. As late as 1971, the Plain of Bill was a degraded environment, unfit for tornadoes, populated by ecologically irresponsible humans. The entire town of Billville, as you have just seen, was relocated for its own good over the mound to the eastern bank of Fiddler's Edge. From this viewpoint, one can perhaps spot members of the Alpha Swarm, a family of loosely related tornadoes which has been violently rotating within the confines of the preserve since they were lured here decades ago by the great tornado trapper Daniel Blome. That big twister there, a venerable Forest 3, is affectionately called Bill the Kangaroo.

0: I am the mayor, and I'm the big cheese. 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That's a Willow Phil.
1: My name is Bill,

0: The Billville, that Billville sounds still topping the charts here on WIL, the Big Willie, the Beacon of Bill here in downtown B-Town. And now, a parareligious civic announcement from Reverend Bill Barnstormer.
1: This is Brother Bill Barnstormer, and I'm preaching on behalf of all Billville's places of worship, and we have so many, so please say thank you for that. Joining together on this blessed 4th of July for a Twister-free Justification Day carnival and the safest parade within the county, so we'll all be singing Billaluya for that. So every one of you listeners from the Wee Willies right on to the old Billy Goats is going to have clean fun, purely uncontagious atmosphere, free of dangerous noises. And we'll have the baby crawling contest and the bed races and the reenactments and the glow of hot air balloons. And I'd like to say thank you to all of our patriotic volunteers, and I'd like to say bless their strange names. And we commit ourselves on the carnival grounds to no idiot drinking, no hazardous sparklers, no glory candles or rocket popping devil balls, no infernal chrysanthemums or unexpected toilet blasters. So save your organs, hold on to your fingers, and bury your car keys. Keep those pillars over your ears. Join us down at the ball field, and we'll all come out in one piece on the other side of the edge. Oh, glory. Say thank you.
0: Thank you, Reverend Barnstormer, spokesperson for the First Reformed Church of Science Fiction.
2: 50 years ago, a young genius made a classic that could never be retold. Now it must be told again, because evil never dies, but copyrights expire. Bottom Fiedler Films presents...
3: All right, sucker. Deal with it. 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
2: Kane!
4: Mr. Kane, what is so special about this newspaper?
3: Special? My newspaper will be so clean, you could press a duck in it.
4: Oh!
3: Mr. Birdseed?
4: Yes, sir?
3: Go to press.
4: Okay, boss.
5: Go to press!
2: Kane, the story of a man who knew how to beat a deadline to death.
6: All right, big guy. I'm going to greet you with my Smith and Wesson.
3: No product placement!
6: What?
2: Kane, introducing an exciting cast of new young lookalikes.
3: So, which one of you pretty boys is Kane?
2: Kane, starring global action figure Charlie Fat.
7: It's a rush. It's a rout. It's a rumble. It's the greatest event in human history. I survived this race last time, and I know what I'm talking about. Welcome to one high-speed lap around the nation.
8: It's Race Around America, brought to you by the Numbers. 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And El Pato Loco, drive-by fast food for people too driven to eat.
7: Thanks, Ricky. Let's zoom, zoom, zoom into this week's stupefying race around takeoff from Manhattan's Van Der Linden and Meadows Peaky.
9: Thank you, six-pack and shrimp neck. Well, the power puking six-wheel has led to chicken line outpacing beer boards, bike frames, and bi-wings.
7: Only to bump into flat tax two.
10: Whoa!
7: The plump billion-buck hyperblimp plugging up the major Mutton Lake Tunnel half the way to Jersey.
10: That had to hurt.
9: I don't know. It's going to take us about 2 hours to get the nitrous oxide fitted out of the tax tank.
10: Hey, your father was a leather freak.
9: Put a pin in it.
8: Well, that two-hour delay cost the front runners their 1,200-mile lead. Cutting south on the newly opened Sally Hemings Parkway to the Virginia state line didn't help any, because the bums stumbled again.
11: The Commonwealth of Virginia is hereby declared a no-race zone. Dispose ourselves a hex on thee. Begone.
7: Well, there was only one way out for the race around. Use the massive negative gravity of our nation's capital to slingshot them out across the heartland.
9: But, look at that tragic trajectory. They're headed right down Tomato Alley.
7: Alley, food for brains.
9: Whatever.
7: Where'd you steal those shoes?
10: Oh,
12: Oh, Pinky, old Rinky, here we are, gents. It's the fourth in this great land. Now that's the day when our necks are going to swell, when our fingers are going to fly, when our spleens are going to spleen or whatever the heck. But today, let's get serious and chug a lug, and I say plug to the lovable lugs of Racedom. Kemp Town, ladies, sing this song.
9: Doo-doo, doo-doo, doo-doo,
12: doo-doo.
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13: Hey, Daddy-O's and Daddy-Yets. Ooh, you've got an itch on the weather with me. Johnny Vacation. And you'll need that itch, my friend, because the weather is not your friend. It may be sunny now, but later in the day the nervous wind may rise. There could be evil weather at the skirts of town, man, whether you know it or not. So you need Johnny Vacations, weather with an itch. All right, let's groove across the big, big land. Denver, weather beaten. Chicago, sweat storms. Pittsburgh, weirdly cool. Uh-oh, we have a warning. King William County in the heart basket of the nation. From the Schnook River Basin to the Tupperware Cup Hatchery, be careful. Force three Willy Willys down the alley. Elmertown, pressure drop. Hopeful, but way too hot. Billville, sinkholes, high cyclonics, edgy. The kangaroo is loose. Look out, man.
12: I don't know you, Uncle Billy. The old Weezer ain't got the hey-ho to pull our house no further out of there.
9: You should have run my basement, my one-way chariot to the next world.
14: We're so close to the edge now. I can see the mayor swinging from the flagpole.
12: Nope, nope. This is as far as we Elmers are going.
9: Unstrap me, you hink hedge. My sweet bread's are broiling.
12: Okay, Uncle B, you stake down the beer tent.
14: All right.
12: Unbolt the hopper cones, and I'm going to start sowing the Terminator seeds.
9: Throw me a sponge, baby boy, and then start digging.
12: Yeah, we better before Mr. Twister blows us over the rainbow.
9: Winnebago's acting up
12: again. Dorothy's Brazier, look at that funnel. We're not in Billville anymore.
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20: Hail the size of marmosets beat a black and blue tattoo on the taut white hides of the prancing majorettes. 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Uh-oh. 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
20: You're late, SWAT.
21: Oh, I was up all night stretching the no-necker shoes. Big, big, big, right, Mayor?
20: Win, win, win, right, Coach?
21: Yeah.
20: Knock, knock, knock.
21: Open.
20: We're doomed.
0: Hi, Doc.
20: Have a Johnny cup, Infirmo.
1: Give me the whole damn pitcher.
0: Oh, wait. I think that's mine.
21: No, it's mine. Oh. Mine. Small here. Check. Good news, boy.
0: Yeah?
21: Boom Dot Bust opened this morning in Shanghai, up 50 at 99 and change.
0: Oh, yeah. I'm going to be Bill Billionaire.
21: Oh, hell, pour me a Johnny cup, too.
0: Yeah.
21: I'll buy thee a golden bladder.
20: Clink.
0: Oh, wait, that's mine. That's got to be mine.
1: Oh, no, it's definitely mine. The Elmers are loose.
0: Huh?
1: So much for your damn Elmer cleansing, Mr. Mayor. The Elmers have come completely unglued.
20: Oh,
0: well, that's
20: wait, no, right. No, this right. One is mine. It's mine. Okay, give me the quote. Well, dump.
0: I can't.
21: What?
0: You can't?
20: They cut off my phone, boys. Billville's broke. What are we going to do?
21: I'm gone. I'm out of here.
1: You're doomed, Mayor.
20: Oh, my neck.
22: Suck my hat. I love Bill.
23: Right. Bill Booster. That was a beautiful piano styling from Alan F. Marmoset. Come all the way from Cincinnati for the 4th of July. So, let's host our Johnnies now. Let's raise our glasses high to the biggest celebrity ever to marshal our parade right there at the center table here at the Ashen Onion. Global action figure, great movie star. Let's hear it for Charlie Fast.
24: Thank you, citizens of Billville, Billvarians. Wow, these brew drinks are really something. How many can you have? I have another one. Okay, so wonderful holiday. I'm honored to be Bill for a day. Did I say that? I don't feel so much like an Elmer anymore.
22: Elmer sucks.
24: You're right, Will. Local reference.
23: You're
24: it's big
23: right
24: love.
23: With yes, Charlie. Yeah.
24: Okay. What the hell is that? Time for happy hour?
22: I already have
23: a traditional 4th of July early Congress warning.
24: Oh,
23: nothing to worry about.
24: The tornado, they told me. Not to worry, citizens of Beerville. I whoop a water spout in my last film, Twist Talk.
22: It was a fake.
24: All digital.
20: Close. Embezzlement is the problem. And the tornado is the answer. Nothing like a little twister to scatter a paper trail. End of scene.

0: The family that's glued together is never rude together. Welcome to the Glue It Yourself channel from deep in the bowels of Emmertown.
1: Oh, hello, hello, hello, and thank you. And I hope you all remember, last week we showed how gluing your favorite books together makes super bookends, didn't we, Martha?
2: That's right, Peggy. And one little look at you proves that gluing a lampshade to your head is a surefire party starter.
1: Boom, got fun.
2: Peggy, I've never seen you looking funnier.
1: Thank
2: Come
1: you.
2: Sit down next to me and let's bond.
1: Oh, well, I can't sit too close because I'm still a little tacky.
2: You're tacky, that's you, Peggy. And I'm Martha Glewett. And stick around today because Glewett Yourself takes on them darn kids.
1: Them kids, you know, it's summertime and you just can't keep them down in the storm cellar forever.
2: Well, that's just what our desperate viewer, Willa, asks in this poignant video from up in Billville. Willa, are you there?
1: Hi, Willa.
3: Hello. Hi. Martha. I'm worried about my little Billy being infected by the internet. I found her tattooing a trench coat on her Barbie.
1: It's just a plague, isn't it, Willa?
3: I don't think so.
2: Well, there's something we can all do about it ourselves. And here to show us is the editor of the Glue Review, Portia McEvermont.
4: Thank you so much. Now look, here's your child's laptop. And oh my, look at this on the screen. All these W's and slashes, dots and flashing things telling me to go to Yahoo.
1: Oh, that's in Ohio.
4: Oh,
1: I
4: who
1: used to
4: knows?
1: Live near that. No.
4: Now, for this, I need my glasses.
2: Well, they're glued to the top of your head, Portia.
4: So I'll never lose them. Well, for this problem, we need a very special product, Cuckoo Glue.
3: Can I get that in the store?
4: Yes. It's in the impossibly small tube, which luckily I have right here glued to the tip of my finger.
1: Oh, that's so clever of you.
4: Tie it like this around the edge of the screen, careful not to get any on the screen. Then we close the cover gently but firmly, and presto. Try and open it, Peggy.
1: Well, I just can't.
4: You can't, exactly. Now your child, Willa, and you can read a nice summertime book to Barbie.
3: Well, we're functionally illiterate, Martha, because our books are all glued together. We watch your show every day.
4: Thank you.
3: Now, Martha, I've got another real problem. I live in the Sprawlview Trailer Park near the Edge in Billville, and I'm about to have a real problem with my mobile home.
2: And what's that, Willa?
3: It's way too mobile.
2: Oh, and it's tornadoes.
3: What can I use to glue my home down? I tried George W. Bush sweat and going all the way, and nothing just seems to work.
4: They don't.
2: Darling, until they come up with a kangaroo glue, your only solution is just to pick up sticks and join us here underground in Elmertown.
3: That's heresy. We have to give up too much.
2: Well, then, Willa, I guess you're stuck.
3: It's getting windy.
2: See you later. Next time, we'll show you that if you glue a frisbee to your dog's teeth, you'll turn her into a retriever. The whole neighborhood will envy.
1: Bye. See you next time.
5: Bye. Oh, my America. This is your shiny, shiny moment. We're going to rock all night. We're going to roll all day as the race around tears right through the bucket of the nation. I dig shrink wrap, and they flew my whole dishnet posse out here to the flatlands. They got me set up with the bobtail nags at the Midway at the King William County Cowgrounds. And they tell me that old Bluto and his little buddy are down in town with the corn cousins where the Yokey Yokels are having themselves a cute little 4th of July parade. Mickey, Pinky, are you running it up the flagpole?
6: Holy Hillary, we're at the top of the flagpole, Springsteen.
5: Whoa!
6: The highest point in 3 stations. Uh-oh, there goes my run.
5: No!
7: Oh, it's a flying carpet now, Pinkster. And it could get macho hairier because the parade is starting late.
6: They're on hold for Mr. Mayor, and I don't see his big beezer anywhere.
7: Well, he's going to lose a lot of votes if he don't get those goats and floats out of the raceway. Prontissimo.
6: You said it, Longfella.
7: I did.
6: Because those crazy cars are going to come screaming right down this very street. Collision City.
7: Whoa. But right now, it's real boring.
6: And windy.
7: Back to you, beer brand.
5: 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How about that gas bag? Flat Tax 2 is taking the lead. 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
13: Hello there.
12: And Bill Sproul, CEO of Worldwide Syncholistic Systems, graduate of Yale Law with an MBA from Oxford SHU. Bill made his starter fortune by relocating low-interest families from their high-rising properties to online irrigation glitches along the old information highway. And very entrepreneurial of you, Bill. Bill? Can you hear me, Bill?
13: Not over the music there.
12: Oh, well, somebody fade the music out. Thank
13: you. That's better. Welcome to my Sproul Smart House.
12: That is some edifice I see there, Bill.
13: Yes, that's what my starter wife said.
12: You know, your digital domain in Billville must make you the envy of all your neighbors.
13: Well, funny about that, Buck.
12: What's funny about it?
13: Well, you just double-click this, and there goes the neighborhood.
12: It's the land of the Pharaoh.
13: Oh, that's close, but it's Vegas.
12: And is the pyramid opening?
13: Not till Thursday.
12: Good.
13: Click, click. We're back in Billville.
12: Well, that's just amazing.
13: Well, what is amazing is that in a Sproul smart house, your level of conspicuous consumption is directly connected to your bank balance.
12: I know everybody cares about that.
13: The house knows it and shows it. Look, I must be making a killing because my artwork is improving as we speak.
12: Oh, look at that.
13: My new descending a staircase is upgrading into a...
12: It's a Picasso. No, it's a Kandinsky. Is that a Hockney?
13: No, it's a crying Elvis on black velvet.
12: Oh, God.
13: Uh-oh. My Louis XIV is going Motel 6, 5, 4, 3.
12: What's happening out there, Bill?
13: I'm losing my assets.
12: Well, look, if you're not rich anymore, then you don't belong on this program. You got any famous last words for our listeners?
13: Lick my zipper. I'm out of here.
14: Tony?
15: Yes, Ned?
14: Remember when you had to bring smelly old Irish priest into your house to rid

0: billionaires?
1: No!
0: Here's the man with the machine of turning heads all over Christendom.
1: Thank you, Ned, and hello, folks. Are you excited?
0: Yes.
1: I'm excited. Let's not wait a second. Let me bring in our world-class discoverer and valedictorian of the Guadalajara Overnight School of Medicine, the inventor of the Devil Master, Dr. Bill Infirmo.
2: Bill,
1: what in the name of all that's holy possessed you to invent this infernal machine?
2: Well, as you know, Tony, everybody has one or two great thoughts, and mine was simple. We're all doomed.
1: Okay, bad dinker.
0: A good starting point. I think we can.
1: So, where do we go from here?
2: Well, then I had a second thought. I thought to myself that just because you're surrounded by evil doesn't mean you can't make some money from it.
1: Oh, I know. We can all agree with that, can't we?
0: All right. How does it work, Bill?
2: Well, Ned, unlike most demon expulsion machines, the Devil Master by Infirm Co. totally rotates the entire upper body while the head remains stationary.
1: Uh-oh.
2: Its eyes fixed on the money it's going to make. No, on the money you're going to make.
1: Wait a minute. Are you saying... Out, demons, out, and in, profits in?
2: Yes, I am.
1: That's wonderful!
2: I think so, too. Now, boys, here's the best part. We have a young star here from, remember, Corn Cousins?
1: Oh, yes.
2: Here's his teenage vixen, Esther Woodrod.

0: Where is he? The weeman?
1: Oh, he's cowering out of the key light over there in the corner with his head in a bucket of burry.
0: Oh, no.
1: Yeah, that's Sissy's popping pickled ginks and trying to make sense out of the pink pages.
0: It's full of rewrites.
2: Howdy, boys.
3: Howdy, Mr. Sproul. Well,
1: how's everything down at the Sproul spread, sir?
2: Not good. Oh. Sinkholes and marmosets everywhere.
1: What can I get you?
2: Give me a double shot of Johnny Blue.
1: Okay, Gumstone Chaser.
3: Listen, gents, am I supposed to be in this scene or what?
2: I don't know.
1: Well, don't ask me. I got the fiddlers. I can't even remember my character name. Well,
2: why don't you go ask our superhero over there?
3: Yeah. He's the co-executive producer. He must know something.
2: Yeah, don't count on it.
4: Oh, okay. Pink pages 73A through 82B. Interior, Stephen Foster Kane Saloon. High noon. Expensive neo-Italian fruit music in background. Deputy Will gimps up the table and says...
5: Grand Marshal, listen, three things have happened here at the same time.
4: What?
5: The mayor skedaddled with the town treasury.
4: Uh-huh.
5: Two, the wagon train race to take America's coming down Main Street. And three, Kangaroo Bill just stepped off the plane and he's about to blow into town. What you gonna do?
4: I hate Westerns.
6: Huh?
4: Why? Why can't we be in an abandoned warehouse, for instance, with automatic weapons and the gun girls doing somersaults in stretch skirts? And cameo by Whoopi Goldberg. She'd do anything. Cheap, too. And maybe some hot techno club pop mix music.
6: Put a boot in it, Marshal. I've had it with you.
4: Sprawl.
6: You're not worth the money they pay you to wear that star.
4: Oh. What happened to that back east accent you had, Sprawl?
6: I'm an actor playing the part of Sprawl. A real actor. Not some name over the title celebrity foot fighter like you.
4: Oh, rub a 100-year-old salt in wound. I have heard it all before. I have no formal training. I act with my feet. Never prayed much enough, Hamlet.
6: What?
4: Well, if you kick me, do I not breathe?
1: You telegraph every emotion, Charlie.
6: And he indicates, too.
3: Yeah. You know, Charlie, sweetheart, if you took some voice lessons, you could lose the accent.
6: Oh, we could overdub it.
1: Yeah, Lupus, not the accent.
4: Huh? Oh, I am thoroughly insulted now. I don't need a stinking pink pages. I'm ready to act.
6: My God, he's improvising.
4: Kangaroo Bill, watch my feet.
3: My God, please.
1: Yeah,
3: please.
1: Come on, guys. Take a look.
4: All right. Point me toward the Bruce screen.
6: Blue screen?
3: All we got is rear projection.
1: What? Yeah. See? Here come the second unit Conestogies.
3: They're really smoking.
4: Oh, my head. Why is Brimp in there on high-speed cars? Oh, I have one too many brew drinks, maybe. I'm going crazy. It's like a bad dream. Oh, we're not in movie anymore.
1: Look out. It's the Kangaroo. Turn around, Grand Marshal.
6: And face your fate.
4: Oh, is that thing real? This last unstimulated spout! I am surrounded by devils! I am not afraid! Yes, foot fighting feet don't fail me now! I will crack heels three times! No praise by
7: call!
4: No praise by call! No praise by call!

0: Fatten me. Come on, bring it in.
1: Beautiful.
0: It's breaking the water. What the hell is that? It's like a giant iron shrimp with
2: wait a minute.
0: Big old postage stamp on it.
2: Yeah, I've seen pictures of it. It's the old Thai Food Mary sign, you know, from that place.
0: Sorry Square.
2: Yeah.
1: Well, boys, we could be lucky. We must be right over the old mall.
0: Lucky?
1: Well, the schnook lack cover, so we could get lucky.
3: Well, tell me, what do they feed on these schnook lack?
0: The mayor.
1: Maybe that doctor guy.
2: No, he's poisoned all the way through.
0: Yeah, it's probably the developer.
1: Oh, it could be the coach.
2: No, hey, you remember we got one of his shoes yesterday?
0: Well, a ton.
2: It's under 18 inches, though.
0: Had to throw it back.
1: Them old boys must be pretty big by now.
0: Big.
4: Big.
2: Wait a minute. I think I got something here.
1: Yes, sir.
2: I'm bringing it on.
0: What's
1: it's
0: like
1: that?
0: A dead squirrel.
1: Oh, no. No, no, no. I've been to New York. That's somebody's hairpiece.
0: Oh, throw it out. Okay.
2: Let it live.
0: What?
2: Yeah, we'll catch you again when you're bigger, little buddy.
1: Bye-bye. I'm snagged. I think I'm snagged on something.
2: Yeah.
1: Oh my gosh. Look down there in the water. It's a devil mascot.
2: It's just for
1: me, boys.
2: Cut the line.
0: That was close.
2: I got me a real fish this time.
1: I think so.
0: Bring her up.
1: Now, there's a beautiful miniature lake snook.
2: Nice eyes.
0: Yeah.
2: You know, you want the big ones, you got to raise them at home.
0: Yeah.
1: Well, heck, you can make $300 to $500 a month for no darn work at all.
2: Is that right?
1: Grow snook in your toilet at night.
0: Well, no wonder flush culture is growing by leaps and bounds.
2: You know, you can have all the benefits of commercial snook farming right there in the privacy of your own bathroom.
0: All over the world, boys, the demand for toilet-raised fish is growing.
1: Now ask yourself this question. Why am I wasting my expensive toilet during hours and hours of darkness while it's not being used?
0: That's right. You mean to tell me that you can use that useless toilet downtime to work for you?
2: And look, boys, here's what you could use. There's a kit right here in the bottom of this here boat.
0: Darn, Liz, open her up.
2: Yeah.
0: Oh, what does this say? Snook spawn.
2: Oh, woo. Boy, that's bad.
0: What's that there?
2: That's a thermometer.
0: Here's a net. Well, what the heck do you need a net for? You got the snook spawn right there.
1: You don't use it on snook, boys. It keeps your hair out of the toilet.
0: They fought everything. Oh, what's the matter with you?
2: It's got me caught on the snook hook.
0: Get out of your thumb there. Here, just cover it up with some of this gaffer's tape.
2: They use that to make movies. I've seen them do
0: really?
2: It. Yeah.
0: Well, let's see here. Oh, here's a bumper sticker.
2: Yeah.
0: It says, grow local, sell local.
2: Sell local.
1: Worst to live by.
0: Yeah.
1: Mm-hmm. Hey, boy.
2: Yeah, what's that?
1: I see a water spout over there.
0: Oh, yeah.
1: They always know where the good fishing is.
2: Well, that's what they say.
0: On over there.
1: Get to the oars.
0: They're pulling, boys.
2: What's that?
0: Looks like a buck or something.
2: Snook hook.
0: Grab it.
2: Grab it out.
0: Whoa. Yeah, this is a whole buck. Get some moss off here.
1: What is it?
2: Open it up. Open it up.
0: Wait. It's the Book of Bill.
2: Well, let's see what it says.
0: Book of Bill. Final chapter, final page.
5: William Cudlip Pennisnose, the last mayor of Billville, found himself clinging to the top of the flagpole, surrounded by a vast body of rising water. He said. I'm finished in politics because I don't have the votes, and I can't go into wrestling because I don't have a mask. Guess I'll just swim, swim, swim. Oh, I'm just a little fishy, floating in the sea, and there ain't no hook that's smart enough to catch the likes of me. La la la la, la la la.
6: 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Howdy, everybody. This is Kurt Erickson from Austin, Texas. 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
7: Yeah, that's the way it was back in 1945 when me and my three pals formed a Japanese comedy group called 4-5 Crazy Guys. Now we number one in Japan, and we happy to welcome to our country America's best loved underground avant-garde religious comedians of Firestone Theater. They be right with you after I say, Dear Friends!

0: Well, welcome back to Fishing for Snook. And we're out in the same boat as usual, me and my same old buddies, under a beautiful full moon out here on Lake Congaroo. It's a beautiful night.
1: Beautiful night. Beautiful night.
0: And we're fishing for snook with live spit beetles.
1: Oh, I got a bite.
0: Oh, you got something there?
1: Ow!
0: Oh.

0: That's how it is here in Japan, you know. Everything come back to
1: fund, or 3,000, fund, yeah. A Japanese comedy group called 4-5 Crazy Guys. Now we're number one in Japan. Are we happy to welcome to our country America's best love underground avant-garde religious comedian, a Firestone Theater. Yeah. I'll be right with you after I say, see ya, when?

0: top.
1: Well, that's the way it was back in 1945 with me and my poor pals.
2: It's like that, you know, ever since I got here with the Mexican legation. It's like that because, you see, the smog is so bad here in Toyo that it becomes electronic and everything you say is like tape recorded and can come back if the wind blows.
3: Yeah, it can come back if the wind blows.
2: Yeah, it can come back if
0: the wind... I find that this is more interesting than the camera because this way I can record everything and keep a record of it. Send back to my wife.
2: Well,
0: Staten Island.
3: Oh, you from Staten Island? Yeah. I had a brother from Staten Island.
0: Yeah, we have a car.
3: That's incest.
0: They got a car dealership down there.
3: No, it's in New York.
0: Playing card.
3: Oh,
0: still
3: yeah?
0: Playing card.
3: You still playing cars, huh?
0: No.
3: Wearing short pants, playing with cards.
0: No, playing cards.
3: Oh, yeah?
0: Sending playing cards.
3: Do you
0: look,
3: with
0: girls, it's girls on them. Look,
4: well,
0: girls, three dimensions.
4: I think we'd better let
0: some
4: the folks out there in our listening audience in on what's going on here. That's true. Nobody is listening, of course, right now, but they will be listening later because the Fire Sign Theater, you remember us, friends, the Fire Sign Theater is bringing you our show from wonderful Nippon. And we have some really fine guests here tonight. The four or five crazy guys are here.
3: Hi, I'm Harry Yagoda.
4: Yeah.
3: Yagoda, my head.
4: I'm Matsumura, the poet.
3: Yeah, Matsumura, the poet.
5: Excuse me, great pleasure to have you with us, Mr. Matsumura.
4: It's great to be here.
0: Microphone on, wise guy?
5: No, that's the smog again. That's that sound you hear. That.
0: No, I can't hear you talking.
2: You can't hear what I say?
5: It's an American microphone.
3: Oh, yeah, they don't work too good.
2: No, they don't. They don't work too fine at all.
0: They can't hear in there.
3: Don't fool with those knobs in there.
0: The Caucasians can hear.
3: I know these Caucasians.
4: Maybe because we're recording
0: they
4: so close
0: the
4: to
0: flaps.
4: The Oriental International Airport that we're getting some of these effects. As you know, there are 6,000 or 7,000 planes that go out of here in the course of any hour, any day. No, they. Seems to be something. Somebody's coming through now. I think that's the pilot. Well, that was very strange.
2: It's quite a trip. My microphone on this seat here in the airplane is in Turkey.
4: That could be these Japanese earphones.
2: Yeah, it could be earphones.
4: Yeah.
2: You can hear me?
4: Oh, yes.
2: I can hear you, but I can't hear myself.
4: Well, what if I wiggle these knobs
2: right
4: here?
2: Next to the one that shows the movie. What's showing,
0: we
2: by
0: can
2: the way?
0: Invent all these devices.
2: Yeah, right? It's your thing.
0: See?
1: You will.
0: Yep.
3: Boy, I'm
0: so confused. I'm going to record it, too, when he answers it.
3: Yeah? Who's...
0: What are you... I'm Teriyaki.
3: Oh, yeah? You used to have a radio show, right?
0: Terry and the Pilots.
3: Terry and the Pilots, yeah.
0: Yeah,
3: that
0: was
3: good.
0: Was
3: that was a religious program, right?
0: Yeah.
3: About washing your hands?
0: Yeah, in biplanes.
3: Yeah.
0: We were flying everywhere in biplanes, dropping religious tracts. On the uninspired.
3: Those are hundreds of
4: religious
3: houses
4: trucks
3: that all look alike.
0: Yeah, big truck. We drop these religious trucks. And then they have cross on the front instead of naked girl.
4: That sounds very religious.
0: That was the gun site. All of them had guns and you line up on the crosshairs. Boy, play a lot of kills.
4: Torah, huh, babe?
0: Yeah, you
4: right.
0: Got the feeding problem.
2: That's,
4: sure.
2: That was my job back then in that other incarnation.
4: What's your job?
2: My name's first of all. You want to know my name?
4: No, but you go ahead. You set something up, Joe. You better come through with it.
2: I better come through. I head of naval operations then during Tora Tora.
4: Oh, you head of naval
2: of
4: operations.
2: Yeah, right after the war, many... That's my father. I always have to stop with the talk. It's a Japanese tradition.
4: What do you do when you're chief of naval operations? Hesitate to ask.
2: I'm glad you asked, Mr. Bone. What I do is naval operations after war. Japanese girl have round navel, right? Want to have slant eye navel to boys that can't, you know, because of disease.
4: I understand.
2: And I make it bigger.
6: Yeah, well, this is funny to some people, but. Oh, I'm Marvin Ratman.
3: Hi, Marvin. I'm Les Thompson.
6: You look like the big number one to me, Les.
3: I'm the small boss, 30.

0: Yeah, well, listen, this is funny to some people, but, I'm Marvin Ratman.
1: Hi, Marvin. I'm Les Thompson.
0: You look like the big number one to me.
2: The days become longer, day by day. The softer wind is awaiting for the tang of salt sea air. You have a dainty tooth, and clam chowder is your favorite dish. It was April weather outside, and free from wind. It was no longer a caterpillar. It was a pretty butterfly. Every movement added to her charms. You walked the naked floor and put your best foot forward her. She dropped from a window into the garden. The window opened to the west. What was her intention with regard to you? That's because you didn't know woman's way. Under shower, she said faintly, happy as a clam at high tide.

James Monroe was born on April 28, 1758. 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He never knew a chalk from cheese and made a clever move on Louisiana Prince. He walked in his own way. It was the days of good.

0: Swivel automatic astronaut, battery operated. He strides in the space, stops all of a sudden, and then his upper body swivels. While swiveling, two guns pops out of his chest, shooting and blinking with realistic sound. He stops swiveling and guns retract. Continues walking again.
1: Well, that was a literal translation of Japan's number one song on the Hitbound this week. That was a little song called I Am Saved by the, what's the name of that group?
2: Look at the Confidence 100. That's by the, Skins.
1: By the Skins. That's wonderful. Well, they did a fine job.
2: They sure did. Here's another one. Red Shutters.
1: Mm-hmm.
2: Red Shutters is number two here on the Confidence Hot 100.
3: Red Shutters in the Sunset. That was a favorite Art Steinmetz song in 1946.
2: You did, huh?
3: Yeah, I had a big hit.
2: You did?
3: Yeah. Where are you from?
2: Where am I from?
3: Yeah.
2: I'm from Kyoto.
3: I was born in Nagoya.
2: You were, huh? Nagoya.
3: Yeah. How old are you?
2: How old am I?
3: Yeah.
2: 83.
3: I'll be 21 in September.
2: Oh, far out.
3: Yeah. How many brothers do you have?
2: Eight.
3: I have two brothers.
2: That's 10 altogether.
3: He attends a university.
2: He does, huh?
3: Yeah, my younger brother is 17.
2: Yeah, he is, huh?
3: That's he's a football doctor.
2: My daughter, she's a 17.
3: Yeah.
2: You know, she doctors the footballs.
3: They live in Italy.
2: So does my daughter.
3: In the old country.
2: In the old country.
3: Yeah.
2: Yeah, she's back there now near Sydney.
3: They live in a new country, but nobody lives there yet.
2: My sister is on the boat still, can't get from the old country to the new country.
3: Yeah, I know.
4: They haven't built the canal connecting the old country with the new country yet, because they still got too many machines in the new country to build the new city. When they build the new city, they take out the old machinery and they put in the old city. Then everybody got to move, because there's no room with the machinery to go to the new city.
3: Excuse me. That's the name of the new city is Nagoya. Which reminds me, you from your accent, I think maybe you from Japan.
4: Sicily, huh? Yeah.
3: Yeah.
4: Sicily.
3: I have a brother who lives in Sicily.
4: Yeah?
3: Yeah. How old are you?
4: 104.
3: Oh, I'm B21 next week.
4: You're B21?
3: Yeah, I'm a university.
2: Oh, remember the
4: B21s when they come over to you?
2: Oh!
5: Announcing the 1966 Chun King. Sleek, arrogant, a different breed of chow mein. You see it instantly in its bold new bean sprouts, its crisp, aggressive water chestnuts.
3: Shimon no koko amiteshita no desu go. You know what that means?
2: No, I don't know.
3: That means it's the one advertised in the paper.
2: Oh, I know. That's what my sister bought it. She got
1: it. Phil, would you like to do this? This is the modern Japanese play.
3: My name
1: is
3: Harry Yagoda.
1: Oh, Harry Yagoda.
3: Yagoda my heart.
1: Him.
3: Yeah.
1: I was speaking.
6: They're having a built
1: they're coming
6: canal
1: again.
6: Connecting the old country with the new country yet, because they still got too many machines in the new country to build the new city.
1: That wasn't on the
6: when
1: show,
6: they build the new city, they take out the old machinery and they put in the old city. Then everybody got to move because there's no room with the machinery to go to the new city.
7: Excuse me. That's the name of the new city is Nagoya.
3: Yeah, that was pretty good. Who are those guys?
1: That's 4-5 Crazy Guys.
4: That's their radio show I bring over from Sicily.
3: Boy, yeah, they're funny and heck, you know?
4: Yeah, what?
3: Funny and heck.
4: Yeah, heck is not very funny.
3: No, I don't think so.
4: Jimmy Heck.
2: He's number four in the Confidence Hot 100 here. Let me look
4: him up. He wear a funny wig, the high stilts. He's okay, but he don't look funny.
3: Where are you from?
4: Sicily.
3: I'm from hell.
2: You from
4: hey.
2: Hell?
3: Yeah, I'm from hell.
4: That's
3: I'm a university professor
4: place.
3: There.
4: Got a lot of tourist business there. Eh?
3: Oh, yeah.
4: But the ice cream always melt.
1: Yeah.
3: That's why so many people are screaming.
4: What they scream? Oh, yeah.
2: That's the name of the number seven.
4: Ice cream melt.
3: Yeah.
2: That's the number seven song. Everybody is a screaming.
3: Yeah.
2: That's by Harry Yagoda.
8: She said, I oftentimes used to go down to the ocean and watch the waves roll in. I used to see seagulls gliding.
2: It's pretty crazy here living in Toyo, you know?
4: Oh, yeah. We got a lot of interference from out of country.
2: Come in just like that.
4: We have a tallest radio tower in the world, you know.
2: You do?
4: A tallest radio tower? We have a tower over most of us.
2: Yeah. Oh, that's right. You have it on top of the house, huh?
4: Yeah, we got on a mountain.
2: Oh, yeah.
4: That's what makes it the highest.
2: Oh, no. How?
4: It's only a little bitty thing, but it's high in the mountain.
2: Big mountain. Huh?
4: Mountain 20 feet high.
2: Oh, no. 20 feet high.
4: Yeah.
2: You get a nosebleed.
4: Yeah, an artificial mountain. We ski down it in Tokyo.
2: Oh, really?
4: Yeah,
2: really?
4: We pay a few, you know, scotch kiss, and down you go.
2: Desire. Yen. Used to be called Yen. Now,
4: yeah, now.
2: We call him Desire like they always used to be.
4: Hey.
2: What?
4: Listen, there's some good movie praying in town.
2: Yeah. Praying. You have to pray, you know, in the movies. It's the only religious experience you can have.
4: Yeah, Marvin Ratman. I live in Tokyo, and there's some great films there. Seriously, I mean, speak seriously about that. Don't be put off by my accidental eye flaps here. They're an accident.
3: How do you see with those flaps over your eyes?
4: I put them up, flaps up. You know, expression flaps up.
3: Were you in the war?
4: Yeah, it was the Second World War, and I liked it a lot over there. I was dropped with the bomb, you know.
3: Really?
4: Yeah, I was dropped with the bomb in Hiroshima, and the blast kept me up in the air. It was incredible, and cushioned my fall.
3: Yeah.
4: And I came down real soft.
1: That's almost unbelievable, Marvin.
4: What I recollect. The doctors told me this, and of course they told it to me in Japanese, and I didn't understand the Japanese too well.
1: Mm-hmm.
4: And so as a result, I pieced it together over the years.
1: This is what they pieced together.
4: Yeah. Yeah. I mean, I was in the plane. I was going to take pictures,
1: mm-hmm.
4: you know.
1: Mm-hmm.
4: And,
2: with your
4: pinocs? Yeah. I had a flash of consciousness at the very last minute. I think mm-hmm. that's what done me in. And I said, I can't say it on the radio, but that's what I said. And I threw the camera out the window. And it was around my neck. So I went
2: bomb
4: with it.
2: Or the camera?
4: The camera.
2: Oh, yeah. And, you know how the Japanese with the kamikaze bombs they were dropping over Long Beach two weeks ago.
4: They drop comics.
2: That's right.
4: Everybody laughs. They fall down laughing, and they walk right in. They say, they kick you, and you take over the country. Yeah. But that's not the way.
2: No, it's a sexual revolution.
4: Freak, yeah. But we lived in a hut there. Well, that's a personal story. Anyway,
1: I wanted to tell you, the
4: star is The Infatuated Persons with Quan Shani and Chin Mi. That's an enchanting musical love story.
3: I've seen that one.
4: That's with English and Chinese subtitles, too, by the way. Then a simultaneous midnight tonight at the Paramount and the Star at 11:45 with a special morning show at 11 a.m. is Chiang Pincho and Chong Cheng Chikongo in Sorrowful to a Ghost. That's a hippie love story.
3: Yeah.
4: Then at the Cathay Man, Ghost, and Fox. That's a Chinese movie that they're showing.
3: That's
4: in
3: a
4: there.
3: Dirty one.
2: It's a Chinese
3: Man, Ghost, and Fox.
4: That's yeah. Next Negro week, tomorrow too. Is Extra Duty of a Governess, and is a cheap matinee at 11 a.m. with Marty Orovisto and Commando Assault. That's going to be real.
2: That's right on the stage. They're going to bring him in and take over the theater,
4: they're
2: going
4: to take over the theater.
2: Yeah,
4: so don't miss that. And also, The Secret of the Dirk is coming. I highly recommend that one.
3: That's with Dirk Bogarde, isn't it?
2: Don't Bogarde that Dirk.
4: Oh, that's
2: the
4: secret.
2: The guy to forget that's you. Right. Well, that's a secret, that's right.
4: You're okay, fella.
3: Yeah. Okay for what?
9: At times a negative thought came into my mind, which would say there's nothing but death all around.
4: Yep, we get a lot of interference from other stations, but who cares?
3: Yeah.
4: It's all in the name of justice.
3: David and I,
4: okay.
3: on our tour of Japan, attempted, unlike Peter and Phil, who have mostly just consumed things,
1: eaten a lot, I'd say. There's a lot of things to buy and a lot of things to
3: eat. Well, they're also both
1: Japan.
3: Kind of bachelor, and we're respectable.
1: That's true. That's true.
3: We have, you know, we have responsibilities.
1: Going off into the countryside.
3: And we've done some cultural research. We went to see a Japanese play.
2: We did.
3: Yeah.
1: Yeah.
3: Yeah. You should reply, you know, the proper form of reply if you were Japanese. I would say, we went to see a Japanese play, and you would shout, no! No! Right. Back at me like that, right?
2: No, that's play.
3: Yeah.
2: And, I've learned the only thing I can say in Japan, just as a footnote to this, which is everywhere
3: get,
2: I
3: would
2: went.
3: You get off my foot?
2: Yes, yeah, right. Well, I was taking, writing a note on it. If you'll read it, it'll say that
3: let
2: everywhere
3: me see,
2: I...
3: What it, what it, no! That's a good one.
2: That's a C sharp.
4: Get
2: right.
4: it out of your mouth.
3: Oh, that's sharp.
2: No, watch, hey, if you don't look right now, sweetheart, there's a man over there. By the door with a face like a tight shoe. As I was saying, you didn't hear that.
3: I hate you.
2: Everywhere.
4: David Steinberg said that President Nixon looked like a foot.
2: Like a foot.
4: Yeah, he said that one day he was watching television and he said that there should be a shoe on that foot. And then he realized it was the president.
3: He's very funny, you know. He's a Japanese comedian, too, David Steinberg. He changed his name.
2: Yeah, right.
3: His original
2: Hideo
3: name
2: Yamamura.
3: Was,
2: no?
3: Hideo Watanabe was
2: Hideo. That's my name, too. I was named after David Steinberg. You know?
3: You were?
2: Yeah, that's right. Just right after him. We're twins.
3: He used to be on Terry and the Pirates with Phil.
2: I used to be on Opium, but that's Japan for
4: you. Hey,
3: anyway,
4: by the way.
3: Shaped like a pipe.
4: I don't want to interrupt, but
2: you
4: I'd
2: did.
4: Like to interrupt this for a minute.
2: It's an old Japanese
4: custom. Another article. There was a guy arrested there for possession of a pallet of Indian hemp. Mohammed Nasir bin Abdul Rahman, 30, was sentenced to 6 months jail there.
3: He was using it to tie up leprechauns.
4: A pellet of Indian hemp?
2: Yeah, it ties up leprechauns for days, man. Days, and they just sit around seeing people. Yeah, I just saw these
3: anyway,
2: great big people.
4: Go ahead, what were you saying?
2: I was just
4: going to
2: say that everywhere,
4: you.
2: Just before you get into the play, I know you're...
3: We'll get, I mean,
1: yes,
3: we'll get to
1: just
3: that.
1: This is really a wonderful script for...
3: We found the script.
2: You did, right.
3: David actually mugged one of the actors and stole his copy of the script.
1: Which we have translated.
4: You hit him with that souvenir mug that you bought in Yoko?
1: The souvenir plate.
2: Souvenir plate, right. Upper plate. Couldn't get his teeth into Japan. actually.
1: But
2: really
1: I did want
3: teeth
1: to...
3: Teeth are made out of tape recorders.
2: That's right. That's
1: seeing
2: right.
1: as how we were on news from home, I wanted to...
10: The souvenir plate.
1: There it comes again. Isn't that amazing?
2: Shut the door.
11: In Washington, there were some nice words of fact in the...
2: Okay, hey, we have
3: I
2: a
3: love
2: Russian
3: Japan.
2: There.
3: I do love it. I love this.
2: You have to know what to say though.
3: With yourself, you know.
2: Right. Like, first of all,
3: you don't have to talk to anybody else.
2: No, because of the air, it bounces right back.
11: Toyota.
3: Yeah.
2: Yeah, that's right. Because it's like that. Because the word you say to everybody through. When they say anything to you at all, if you want, like, I know I'm a traveler, man. I've been to Turkey. I've been to New Jersey. I've been to heavy places, man. I learned how to speak the language.
4: Yeah,
2: very
4: we have
2: quickly.
4: To tie him down to the chair when he
2: that's
4: comes
2: right.
4: to do a show. Otherwise,
2: that's
4: he's
2: right.
4: off.
2: I'm off, man.
12: I am down with Indian hemp.
2: That's right. It'll tie me down for
4: toss
2: couple
4: me a pellet.
2: Yeah. Dad told me I couldn't have a... You could put your eye out with a pellet of Indian hemp.
4: That's right.
2: You know
4: don't
2: that
4: play
2: is.
4: With that. It might be electrified.
2: Well, the only thing you say to people in Japan...
4: Put down that Kool-Aid. It might be electric.
2: Yes, yes, yes. Put down that kiss. It might be electric.
1: Yeah.
2: Go ahead.
3: Listen, there's a bee in that stream.
2: We've interrupted, Dave.
1: No, I was just going to say there's this communication from back home, which has reached us here
2: from Tokyo. We have been making fun because this is a good time over there.
1: This is a letter.
2: Oh, ba-ba-ba-ba.
1: And I think this will remind us all very well of home. This is from Ida Lucas of Garden Grove.
2: Ida, she's off the freeway. She was sporting
13: I'd like to answer Nancy Holmes, who said Dave Reeves of Dialing for Dollars was a big nothing. Well, in its
2: home,
13: day, when the dirty, sloppy long hairs insult anyone who disagree with him, he is like a breath of fresh, smog-free air. He is clean, well-groomed, and always polite and considerate of the people he interviews.
12: Right on! Come
13: even,
12: to the people!
13: Even the few
12: more
13: way
12: interviews.
13: Out ones, who obviously don't believe the way he does. His sense of humor keeps his interviews and phone calls from dragging out. If Nancy doesn't like him, she should do as I do. I carefully check the advertising and pictures of the new shows, and if they don't appeal to me, I don't watch them. If they show long-haired teenage police, lawyers, or Revolutionary War heroes who rush out to save the world while the blundering over 30 idiots look on in amazement, I don't waste my time and temper by watching them.
12: Right on!
2: Yes, mistress!
12: Yes, mistress!
13: There are too many hard-hitting Law and Order programs like Adam 112, Ironsides, and Pierre of Van August.
12: Oh.
13: And, of course, those nice, clean, light comedies like Bewitched and Genie.
12: That's my hat!
13: I love Fred McMurray and Danny Thomas.
12: That's my hat. That's my nose.
13: But when Fred's boys got shaggier and shaggier, I tuned him out. If any of Danny's children or grandchildren belong to the scuzzy crowd, I will forfeit his elfin humor and songs. There is still plenty of good TV to suit all of us. That was sent by a wonderful fan all the way from home.
2: Oh,
3: good old Ida.
2: You know, you can get very bored here in Tokyo because you miss the L.A. action.
3: Excuse me.
2: Sure.
3: Can I just interrupt you for a minute?
2: Ajinomoto. That's the word you say when they're saying things to you in Japan.
13: Ajinomoto.
2: There's that
13: If any of Danny's children or grandchildren belong to the scuzzy crowd, I will forfeit his elfin humor and songs.
12: He always called me human.
3: Dan Reeves of Doctor. Really, I must at this point. Any of our listeners
4: in
3: Los Angeles.
4: Dialing
3: for Dollars with Dan Reeves. It's really, I'm sure there's a Dialing for Dollars anywhere in any city. And
2: there is.
3: And I just want to recommend it to all our listeners.
4: Dialing for Dollars in Japan.
3: Really?
4: Yeah, you drop a dollar bill in a big pearl, fake pearl,
3: right.
4: And you dive for it. If you
2: like a swimming pool we have in the studio.
4: Yeah, in the swimming pool.
1: Like a pearl inside an oyster.
2: Right,
4: yeah,
2: right.
4: No, it's pearl. It's swimming pearl.
2: The world is your dollar bill. It's
4: a swimming pearl. You're swimming it.
1: I understand you. I'm a poet.
4: Oh. Okay, Jack.
12: He don't know it.
4: Well, that's what it is.
12: His feet do. They're long fellows.
2: Right on.
14: There's a new toy for the kids now. The battery-opted... new space capsule, mystery action with space noise, capsule's head with blinking light. Stops when the hatch open, cameraman pop out with TV camera, moon on the screen. When cameraman goes down into the capsule, hatch closed, then it starts mystery action.
15: Hey, Marvin, that's wonderful. Do you do most of those? I've heard your voice on Japanese radio. You're the voice
14: of
15: America.
14: Yeah, that's
15: the,
14: right,
15: the guy that does all the ads for all the American products
14: that
15: they're putting the tariffs up against in Japan, you know, like American grass.
1: Mm-hmm.
15: You know, like really good Mexican
14: California
15: grass comes from America. California American grass, like they're putting the tax on it, man. It's going to be really expensive.
14: Because
15: the Japanese that buy grass all the time. They're always buying American grass. They buy other, American stuff, candles, sandals.
1: Grass is not native to Japan.
15: Right.
1: It doesn't grow there at all.
15: Right on.
1: There are no
15: right
1: lawns
15: on.
1: Anywhere in Japan.
15: No.
1: You know that?
15: No, there aren't.
16: No,
15: just,
16: really?
15: No.
16: Are there no lawns?
1: No lawns.
15: No lawns?
16: No order either.
15: No order
14: right.
15: either.
14: No lawns,
15: yeah.
14: No order.
15: It must be anarchy with no lawns, man. Aren't there any peace officers to enforce the lawns?
1: Not anarchy.
15: Well,
1: it's rocky.
15: But it's not and rocky. It's
1: no.
15: more than one rock.
1: Right.
14: I never seen any lawns all the time I was there.
15: You never seed any lawns?
14: No.
15: But you can't because you got to have a lawn to seed. You know what I mean?
14: It's a long way to find a lawn.
1: It's a long way to Tipperary.
15: Right. And they're very hard to push over in Japan because of specific
1: very
15: gravity.
1: Very hard to Tipperary over.
15: That's right. That's what I'm saying.
1: Listen, there's a couple who have beat the last couple from a kissing. All of you who not to listen to last week's show not know what I talk about. But two Winona, Minnesota State College students claim a world kissing record of 15 hours on 1 minute Saturday and said they had no complaints except that they were a little tired.
15: Oh, that's a far out. Where did we read this week in the Japan news about all the kissing record?
14: Yeah, that
15: remember?
14: Is in here.
15: That's right. It's
16: I remember
15: that.
16: That was by the Beach Boys.

0: Your sweetheart airs that free and open is her doctrine in everything. That left you cold.
1: The simultaneous translation is being supplied by Professor Armo Antonio.
0: East is east, and a west is west. She has put on all her pretties and moves daintily about. You are under the weather. The Monroe walk leads you up the garden. Can I play the Robinson Crusoe? Has she found the length of your foot?

0: No, no, wait. Earl?
1: Yes.
0: Earl, are you there?
1: Yes.
0: Okay, ladies and gentlemen, this is the Firesign Theater again, now back in control for a couple of minutes. And while we've got the microphone, we'd like to introduce our engineer, the live Earl Jive, who will now tell us a story that he experienced. This is a true story now, guys.
2: Right here in Tokyo.
0: Oh, my God, they're back again.
3: Yeah, this story happened right here. Los Angeles. I was hitchhiking, you see, and I was picked up by this David Osmond person immediately upon hitchhiking, and I proceeded in the car with David Osmond to Alvarado, at which time I got out holding this Dynamite album in my arm called Don't Crush That Dwarf. Five, we'll see you later, Dave. Don't Crush That Dwarf. Hand me the pliers. Immediately, I was picked up by these, yeah, thanks. Could I get in here, Hector? I gotta go to Santa Ana and, oh, yeah, get the kitty out of the way, get you? Yeah, Firesign Theater, you know them?
4: Yeah,
3: oh,
4: hey,
3: is that
4: your record, man? That's far out.
3: I know, yeah. Send him over. Turn the radio off. Oh, I gotta get off here. I'm going to Santa Ana. Okay, go out to Vegas or wherever you're going, Hector. Wow, what am I gonna do now? This is ridiculous. I'm out here caught all by myself. Oh, no. I was walking backwards, officer.
5: Yeah, well, look, bud. You was on a hitchhiking on the freeway, see? And you gotta have this... hey, what's that you got in your hand there, Hector?
3: Oh, it's a Firesign Theater. Yeah, my friend's got that Firesign Theater album. Yeah, is they as freaky as they is in the poison? If they is in a record?
4: Segway!
0: That really happened to Earl. I mean, he tells it rather confusedly because he's sort of confused.
6: All those wonderful Japanese sidereal clocks are the only way you know what time it is. And it's speaks Japanese cuckoo clock.
5: It's that Japanese music torture!
7: Charming manner of kissing is called a surprise kiss. This is performed when one of the partners has fallen asleep on the sofa, let us say.
6: What? Well, that's not the one I wanted to read.
0: You have failed.
6: Why don't we do... We can do this Japanese play.
0: Okay. I'll give... you ask questions, I'll give you answers, okay?
6: Well, I think that's far out.
0: Now, this is... yeah, okay.
6: All right, we got...
0: This name of play here.
6: Proper introduction.
0: This name of play here, okay?
6: Shakuya... Sagashi, right?
0: Okay.
6: Okay. Right.
0: David going to read the lines. I'll give translation.
6: Okay.
0: Okay.
6: We give you a little introduction.
0: You
6: right?
0: Read
6: a little bit of music for introduction. Okay. Just a little bit on that. All right. Here we go.
3: Oh, sorry, George. I was sleeping in the back. I didn't know you were doing something.
6: Okay. Just put on. There it is.
8: What did you say?
0: The house is located not too far from the subway.
8: How do you say that in Japanese?
0: How about the smaller one?
8: How do you say thank you in Japanese?
0: There is a late model electric refrigerator.
8: What do you mean?
0: I would say about 20 minutes.
8: Would you not?
0: Is there any bus line running near?
8: Speak.
0: The bus goes to Tokyo.
8: Slower?
0: Your station.
8: Would you speak slower?
0: May we see the house now?
8: Would you not speak?
0: I'm sorry, but I'm open for inspection only in the morning.
8: Please.
0: Ah, very well. I'll come tomorrow morning.
8: Would you mind speaking a little slower, please?
0: Does the larger house have running water and gas?
8: Would you please say that again?
0: Stop. Yes. It has a flush toilet.
8: Thanks.
4: This toilet's flush to the wall.
0: It's a fine Japanese-style garden.
8: Thank you very much.
0: Oh, no, I had to... Oh, no, oh, yeah.

0: How wonderful it's been worshiping together again this morning. And I know that you, like me, are inspired by these uplifting telecasts. Reverend Shuler needs to know that you are drawing power from this ministry. He personally reads every letter, but he needs to hear from you. Write him today at the address, The Hour of Power, Garden Grove, California, zip code 92642. 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
1: Too bad.
2: Reverend,
1: he's not working anymore.
3: I'm over there. I don't get Reverend Shuler.
4: Oh, well, his pitch is on, but there's no sound or anything. Doggone it.
2: Well, but that hurts him. He's the mechanical preacher. Electronic preacher. I'm
3: he's
2: sorry.
3: Really electronic.
4: Hey, didn't you guys ever go to an electric kissing party?
2: Oh, sure.
3: Shocking. Shocking.
4: Oh. Yeah.
2: These
4: I was
2: talk
4: at one
2: about
4: on the weekend.
2: You were?
4: Yeah, it was incredible.
2: What it like, Mr. Phil?
4: Well, they gave
2: you
4: a piece of paper.
2: What was it like, Mr. Phil?
4: There's a roster sheet they gave us.
2: Rooster? Were there roosters at the electric party?
4: Yeah, well, you know that the youngsters today are always... What?
2: What?
4: The youngsters are always looking
2: electric
4: for new...
2: Electric clocks, they call.
4: Oh, yes. The new clocks, yes.
2: Yeah,
4: new
2: right.
4: ways to entertain themselves, you know? Let me see. Yeah, when ether was first developed as an anesthetic, the young bloods of the town used to form ether-sniffing parties.
2: The young bloods sniff ether, man?
4: Yeah.
2: What you trying
4: they
2: to
4: get
2: tell
4: a squiffy ether jag on it, according to the song.
5: That's right, that's right!
2: That's right!
4: Anyway, what you do is you scuffle your feet on the carpet until you work up enough energy, and then you...
2: to leave.
4: Yeah. You just lean over the girl slowly, and when your lips are about a half an inch apart, you get real, real slow until the spark jumps between your lips. Now, you have to practice this. The natural reaction, it says in the roster sheet, to this sort of shock is to pull away from each other. But try to resist the natural impulse, because if you do not kiss the moment after the shock has been perpetrated, the pleasure will all be gone. Now, once you practice this for some time, you'll become so inured to the slight shock that you will seek more potent electric shocks. I see. Heart is
3: I know one way to do that.
4: How's
3: I read
4: that?
3: A book, occult book, American occult book about people lying naked on top of each other, but not having, you know, like love.
4: Not talking.
3: Talking, like love, right?
4: Right.
3: But lying very close and for 4 or 5 hours, not move, and then blue spark come out over the body. And
4: yeah?
3: A fantastic psychic experience.
4: You must have been sniffing ether.
3: What? No, ether or. I was in philosophy course at the time.
4: Oh, right. Yes, right.
3: A great
4: nausea.
3: Existential choice.
4: Nausea.
3: Yeah, like choice cut beef.
6: Extrasensual choice.
3: Extrasensual choice. That was extra. You had to pay for that.
4: Anyway, it tells you how to use a little battery with 3 volts. But I must say to anybody who's listening that you should be
2: listening.
4: Very careful because, let me read you. Don't be like a young friend of mine who discovered that the battery set, even its highest output, was too weak for him and his partner. So he decided to see what would happen if he'd use ordinary house current. And so together with his partner, he placed himself in front of an electric wall outlet into which he'd screwed a plug and a wire whose end had been frayed.
6: His girlfriend must have been the electric cutie.
4: Yeah, very good.
2: Yes.
4: He bent over and started to bring his lips toward the girl's lips. He got as far as about half an inch from her lips, and that's all, because a moment later he saw a blinding flame sear across his eyes, and he felt an enormous blow jolt him off his feet. Mm-hmm. When he came to, enough to
3: realize... An enormous blow! That's what it was, and for that time, and never known, you know, electric.
4: Right. So he doesn't...
2: That's
4: he
2: a good job.
3: You know? Good job you've done that. Baj, actually. Yeah. Job. That's a job.
4: Yeah.
3: I read you a little retro from my good friend, Waka Watanabe, who were traveling in Europe.
6: Oh, read away.
3: I read. Well, I don't think I read in his accent.
2: You speak
3: that's a problem, but I can speak like this, too, because I went to famous speakers, too.
2: Oh, you know a friend of mine?
6: Famous where?
3: Any friend of
2: yours?
3: Friend
2: of mine named Rhett Thompson.
3: Rhett Thompson?
2: Yeah.
3: Oh, I remember he used to say, this is Rhett Thompson, and here is the bigger numero one. One!
7: On the boss, 30.

0: boss Simon Finkenor in Amsterdam, who was ill with an inexplicable headache but is now better. He is, among other things, translating the I Ching into Dutch, or vice versa. Hung out with Chipmunk while he set up the Stones concert, snorted coke at the table in a Turkish restaurant, the waiter watching pleasantly impassive, etc., etc., etc. Seems like he's having a good time. He says Amsterdam is not like Japan, except that most of the people there are Japanese. He says, as they say in Amsterdam, you're in Dutch. I traveled by rail to Paris. I had a chance to see the famous war countryside, which bears few reminders of that grim time, 1958 to 1959. France has been the field of more wars than anyone. The French must love being raped at some level, a level about halfway up. Paris turned up at the Gare du Nord, or Northern Glare, and I was instantly disenchanted. Paris is much too like New York to be any good. No one speaks English, just like New York. He's having a wonderful, wonderful time. It seems he was at the Eiffel Waffle, and he got a chance to use his only piece of French, which is J'ai une pièce de résistance, or things are looking up. That's what he said to the driver, exhausting it. One blow, there's the blow again, right?
1: Uh-huh. Yeah.
0: His entire knowledge of French and himself. So he's coming home.
2: He was talking about the resistance movement, though.
0: Right. Ohm on the Range, the resistance movement.
1: Mm.
0: Or Ohm's Lawn, which is that electric grass that you smell
3: in Japan. Well, so much for Japanese press review.
0: Oh, this next, is pressing that Jap in the corner.
3: Next on Pacifica Radio, let's listen to some boys. These fellas are from Japan, too. They're Miss Harry Yagoda, Henry Matsumori, Hideous Watanabe, and Terry Pirate. And they're a Japanese comedy group called the Four or Five Cray. Excuse me. Wait, we can just cut that out again. They're a Japanese comedy group called the Four or Five Crazy Guys. So here they are now.
4: Wait a minute. Could you do that last part again, please, Harry? We got take it back to that line where you said whatever it was that you said about it.
3: Okay.
5: Skide.
3: Here they are, the Four or Five Crazy Guys.
4: Excuse me, Harry, you didn't understand. I want you to take it back a little bit
3: earlier than
4: you could.
3: You're driving me.
4: We didn't have the tape ready to go. Wait until you get the signal from me, please, Harry.
3: Okay, I can't stand much more of this.
4: What did you say? I'm sorry.
3: Okay.
4: Quiet.
3: Are you listening to me?
4: Push the cough button.
3: The cough button. I don't want to
4: get your hand off the cough. Get your hand off the cough button.
3: No. I'm going to hold it down. I've got you now.
5: I can't stand much more of this.
4: I'm sorry.
3: Well, there it is, an instant replay, Chuck. A great gag,
1: a very
3: I thought.
1: Exciting gag.
3: Those boys are really fast. The Japanese teams this season have certainly fielded more young comedians.
1: They're small and they're fast and they're mean and they move right in there. They mean good is what
0: very
1: I mean.
0: But they don't mean good to anybody, Charlie.
1: No, they know what they mean and they mean it. And they pit boys. That's what they are. They're good pit boys. And also, did you notice anything else, Jimmy? I know you've been watching through those binoculars that turned
0: the
1: around
0: way.
1: The wrong way.
0: That's why they look so far away down there.
1: What? What's that, Jimmy? I'm sorry.
5: Huh?
1: Yes, it's very true that these guys do slide in there fast. That's because they can get up a running start. Yeah, with those big pushers that they have, the big fellas that come up behind them, give them a good boot in the back, and send them sliding. It's interesting that an hour of heavy concentration to build up these blocks is destroyed by one sliding nip, knocking them out from under the Russians. Yes, that's true. And he's coming up now, and we can talk to him if we want to, but... Yes, Jimmy, I know. If you feel like going to the bathroom, just put up your hand and go.
5: Sakana wa kirai desu.
0: That concentration, Charlie. They're learning in the concentration camps over there. What?
1: Take my hand, I'll lead you over.
5: Yamada-san wa kirai desu.
6: I'm a stranger. Hi, I'm Harry Yagoda, and that was a hit I sang back in 1946.
0: You were the stool pigeon that sold them out.
6: Yeah, I was selling stools to pigeons.
0: Right, they had something to sit down on.
6: That's
0: finally,
6: right. Mostly pigeons, you know, they fly around and never get a chance to sit down, watch TV, do anything normal that normal folks do.
0: Have a teriyaki burger.
6: Right, and here's teriyaki now.
7: Preceding the performance for the pleasure of its patrons, we proudly present a scintillating siege of silly surprises and a mood-setting melody of Ten Bark Tunes, the popularity of the hunt, headlining hauntingly handsome horses and fantastic feats of rarely realized horsemanship. Equine exhibits readily remembered from exciting early day editions of three thrilling rings of juggling juggernauts crowding the air with a galaxy of glittering globes and granting gravity a halcyon holiday from Switzerland. An alpine avalanche of high-wire histrionics and harrowingly heady hilarity. A
8: astonishing agile alpine avalanche of highway.
9: Franz Peter Schubert. Called the Burns of Music, Schubert was born near Vienna. His father, a schoolmaster, was only somewhat musical. In 1811, Franz Schubert taught the alphabet and arithmetic in his father's school. He was not a good piano teacher, but gave some instruction to members of the Esterházy family. All the time,

told on his hilt, and he died while still a very young man. He was adored by his friends, Francoise, but very bashful in public.

0: 田中さんと山田さんがレストランへ行ってリップ。
1: But I do. Then why did you draw your ribs away? I couldn't breathe, he said naively. Breathe? Who wants to breathe? Who even wants to think of breathing in the middle of an impassioned kiss? Breathe through your nose if you have to breathe, but kiss. Keep on kissing as long as there is one minimum of breath in you. Kiss as Byron said we should kiss. Recently, in Chicago, there was held a marathon kissing contest to determine which couple could hold their kiss the longest without being forced to separate.
2: Is that a wrong kiss contest?
1: A wrong kiss contest. You kiss the wrong person!
0: しばらく経ってリフ的が来ました。
1: One pair was able to hold their kiss for 15 hours. Think of that, 15 hours. And yet the naive lad stopped kissing because he couldn't breathe.
3: We'll be back to that contest in just a second, Larry. But first, the time from the nice folks down at Bundalo Chicks. Your supply of chicks running out, Larry? Well, it's time to reorder. Your last order was produced and shipped during August of 69. If these 200 chicks have lasted less than a year, may we suggest that you reorder 400 chicks by checking the quantity desired on the reorder bank bound under your seat. You'll find it more convenient, and you'll not be troubled by having to reorder frequently. Back.
4: Well, if you really want to.
1: Little April schoolgirl Ong Menlin, who recently won the Sportswoman of the Year title, has been nominated by the Paraki School Sports Council for Sports Girl of the Year. She swam her final race in 100 meters butterfly stroke. The butterfly unfortunately died of this stroke.
3: But he died in ecstasy, you know. They only once the butterfly, then boom, right? That's the young man.
5: 9月で21になります。
1: Okay, Jimmy, just put up your hand, I tell you that.
4: That means we have 3 minutes left, gentlemen. That was a 3 minute signal.
6: Oh, my God.
3: Oh, I'm sorry. The Japanese time, 10 minutes. It goes to Julian calendar.
4: Because of the calendar. I forgot all about that.
7: 私は1939年
3: の1月19日です
4: 。
1: Yeah, Jimmy, getting tired.
3: Well. Listen, it's been really, really fabulous spending this time with you.
4: I want to bring one other little bit of Japanese culture to you. There's a very famous Japanese poet that I came across, 18th century poet named Issa.
3: He was the great frog poet.
4: He's the great frog poet, exactly. The greatest frog poet that ever lived.
6: He wrote on frogs, huh?
3: He wrote on frogs, meaning to get from place to place. I don't know. See, I've never been to Japan, so don't make fun of me if I sound naive.
4: No. Absolutely not. That's right on.
3: Right on?
4: Or ride on.
3: Did he ride on? Did he ride on frogs?
6: On frogs?
3: Did he ride on
6: frogs?
3: That's
6: yeah,
3: right.
6: They're all slippery, you know.
4: Here's one of the things he wrote. Now listen, you watermelons. If any thieves come, turn into frogs.
3: Oh, then they can ride away on each other, right?
4: Right
3: on.
4: Isn't that clever?
3: Yeah, and Columbia signed them, then they'll have a writer to the contract.
8: Writers to the contract.
3: John Millington.
2: Yes, Bismarck Hall. Was it Bismarck Hall of Flame? Is that what you were watching?
1: Well, the Bismarck Hall of Flame.
2: That's what you were watching?
1: Yeah. By Gad, I'll have you swear by the sword. Aye, sir, I'll swear by it. No, I do mean for you to run upon it. Aye, sir, I'll run upon it. Ah! There's a man I can trust.
8: With music by Burt Bacharach. It's now.
9: 3 minutes. Oh, I'm sorry. The Japanese time, 10 minutes, it comes to Julian calendar.
1: The cook is now preparing a dish. The pans are being ceremoniously wonked as he's prepping it. He's cutting an orange in half and he's squeezing it on the naked breast of the Japanese girl. He is now placing the Japanese girl in the pot. And jumping in the pot himself. The assistant is placing the top on the pot, and they are lifting it and putting it over the fire right now. That should be ready in about an hour. Nowadays, people have taken a broader outlook on life. Our plays are becoming more civilized, less stiff. Our arts have no more censorship. Our books are being written about subjects that no self-respecting author would ever have dared to put into a book. Birth control, divorce, and the science of marriage are common subjects for books. Yes, books like Vandevelde's Ideal Marriage and Stope's Married Love are openly sold in bookstores.
2: What happened to the music?
6: I took
2: you
6: it
2: were
6: out.
2: You were talking. I thought it was
6: no,
2: his voice.
6: No, it was me.
2: Oh, was it you?
6: No, you think he was doing that music with his voice?
2: I tell you, I've never been on radio. Don't know.
6: You're confused, man. You think people are tape recorders, I think.
2: Well, no, man. I don't know anything at all.
6: Now this is...
5: Well, I tell you, I've never been on radio. Don't know this.
2: Well, wait a minute. Now, wait a minute. You guys, you're playing the hotel trick on me, aren't you? It's the hotel trick, isn't it? Come on, it is.
4: I don't know what you're talking about.
2: Oh, come on.
6: What is the hotel trick?
2: Well, that's what you'd say. Now, come on,
4: what
2: you guys. It's the hotel trick you're pulling on me.
10: What are you talking about?
2: That's just what you'd say. That's the hotel.
10: You mean the two girls walking down the hall with the razor?
6: Hotel,
10: right. And you wonder what they're going to do together?
2: No, the hotel. Don't try to confuse me.
10: Came in the razor.
2: I've never been on the radio. I've never been to Japan, but I know the hotel trick when I'm in the middle of it.
10: Oh, you're so weird.
2: So strange. Right.
10: Now, listen, do we have any time left? Or are we?
4: Yes, we have about 10 minutes left.
10: Oh,
2: nine. 9 minutes.
6: Well, I think perhaps we should discuss our...
4: squeaky Buddhist noodle that...
2: they just dropped one of them on the floor.
4: Here's another one.
2: That's time.
5: Squeaky Buddhist noodle.
2: Well, listen, maybe we could spend our last 8 minutes here in Tokyo...
11: Together! Before the bomb comes down... The bomb! Haven't you heard about the bomb? Yeah, they're gonna drop two bombs. Yeah, and two major Japanese cities.
2: Come on, you're putting me on.
11: In retaliation for all the losses that they suffered, sending all their young men overseas to get killed by people who were...

0: 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Anyway, the Lone Shock. The Lone Shark.
1: Birds and Bow Wows, continentally celebrated canines, combined with an acclaimed assortment of authentically artistic avians, a graceful, graceless garland of circus lovelies, and a flower-filled fantasy from the circus with love, lads and ladies in brilliant bloom and an entrancing aerial bouquet. The incredible upside-down miss of the Hildelays, aerial ballet rig device designed by Andre Prince Hildelays.
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1: KNIP Japan.
2: Stone.
0: Hi, I'm Les Thompson, and here it is, the big number one on the Boss 30.
3: The Nip Kiss. Naturally, in the Nip Kiss, the kisser is not supposed to open his mouth like the maw of a lion and then sink his fangs in the delicious flesh of the kissee.
4: No.
3: The procedure is the same as the ordinary kiss, eh? Instead, you turn your head sideways kiss your mate like an X.
0: Right on my ear.
5: I want to know why you call that a nip kiss. Given the circumstances of this program.
4: Right on.
5: That is an insult.
3: Let me show you. Let me demonstrate.
5: That's a racial slur.
3: Here. Professor, bend over here. Let me demonstrate. Okay. Okay.
5: See? That was okay.
3: Sure, it's fine, Professor. Tonight's great a kiss.
0: Would you like a newspaper put over your pants, Professor?
5: No, that's all right. That's
0: all right.
5: No, he keeps up on the news.
3: This is a Japanese newspaper, the World Domination Weekly.
4: Oh, yeah.
3: I know that. You'd like this. You put that right over your pants.
4: Oh, yeah,
3: right.
4: 100,000 pages for every issue.
3: That's right.
4: Give me a car. Daddy needs a new shipment of cars. Toyota, give me a Toyota. Give me a franchise.
3: Namyo Renge Toyota.
4: Give me a hamburger job. Oh, I'm so confused. I can't speak. All I can do is pray.
0: You got a job at a hamburger factory?
4: That's right. They're going to make hamburger out of me.
0: These Americans, boy, they're really good to us.
4: They're very good to us, man.
0: They're going to drop the bombs on us, you know, so make themselves feel better about all the privation they suffered during the depression.
4: It was hard during the war, you know. Like, look here. It's a pleasure, says Golly, Egyptian Wizard of Magic and Earl Carroll's Review. Very hard, man. Oh, nobody could get into school.
0: Oh, they all had to read that stuff.
4: We won't make defense bombs and stamps disappear. He wants them to keep coming.
0: Oh,
4: just
0: yeah.
4: Just like the B-29s.
0: They had to suffer all that smutty humor, war humor, and the feeling that all their wives, you know, was getting, by guys back home, you know,
4: Japanese
0: who wanted to
4: guys,
0: this
4: man.
0: One.
4: Ex-gardeners, they ought to work, man.
0: Yeah.
4: They ought to work.
0: Yeah. I feel better now, though, that all the people that are living in concentration camps in the United States.
4: So they can
0: concentrate. Yeah.
4: That's
0: they,
4: right.
0: Before, they had no attention span.
4: Now.
0: All they had was bridge span.
4: That's right.
0: I know, and their teeth were in good shape.
4: Very good shape.
0: Does that mean without concentration?
4: What does it mean?
0: That's right, the What Does It Mean show with Marvin Ratman. Here's Marvin with today's first question.
3: Well, the state governor has asked if he can order all the hippies to be shaved and run out of town just prior to the arrival of President Nixon and President Diaz-Ordaz. What do you think about that, Jimmy?
0: Well, I'd say right offhand, these young boys are fast, they're tough, they haven't got the skill in one-liners that the oldsters used to have. Most of these kids never even heard of vaudeville, much less saw it. But by golly, there's some great yachts out there. We've seen the young guys coming up from Los Angeles, from the Crevability Gap,
3: some great Japanese,
0: from the Firestone Theater. We've seen the 4 or 5 crazy guys from Tokyo, the Congress of Nerdvids from San Francisco, the famous pronunciation sprue guys from Tacoma, Washington.
3: Don't forget the concentration camp, that wonderful group of 400 people, that wonderful comedy act.
0: That's right, the Concentration Association associated vaguely with the school, you know, the...
3: School.
5: That's cool.
3: You know.
6: This is Walter.
4: Walter!
6: Is anyone... Would anyone there tell me what the name of the school is?
3: Yes, Walter.
6: We
3: was
6: don't
3: to remember. It's the...
4: Bill, you've got it on VTR. Can you give us a run back on that? I think I can wrap up from this side, Larry, to say that the school that you're talking about is the...
7: Pronunciation school, guys.
6: No, it wasn't the pronunciation school. That was not it.
4: No. Wait, here it comes. Here it comes.
7: That's right. The Concentration Association associated vaguely with the school, you know, the...
4: Here it comes, Walter.
7: That school. What's
3: the name of that school?
7: Walter!
4: It was the...

0: Terribly sorry.
1: You didn't beat the bell this week, but that means that the time is up. And that means that the time starts all over again, of course.
2: Yes, the time is up. The moon is up. The voice of the turtle is heard in the land. What does a turtle sound like?
3: What's the sound of one turtle with a clap? Let's hold out our
4: No, you know,
3: Dr. Larry, do you have that in ETR?
5: That's right, Bob.
6: His name is the same as 14 in Paris, France. I have a rerun on that for you from the bounce flash. Larry, can I have a rerun on that on the bounce flash, please?
5: Yes, second, Dan. I'll run it to my paper. 515.
6: There you come.
7: This is a simple one, Bob. It's Dr. Pronunciation.
3: No, that's wrong. I'm sorry. No, it's... I'm going to have to take it back to Walter. I think Walter has the income on it. Walter?
5: I speak Japanese.
1: Ajinomoto.
5: Volleyball.
1: Ajinomoto. It's been wonderful. The slides have been great. Recordings that you brought back, guys, have been fascinating. It was a wonderful tour you had in Japan, apparently, and you must have really enjoyed yourselves there.
8: I used to eat.
5: Not too much.
8: I used to finish.
5: Not too fast.
8: I used to come.
5: Not yet.
8: I used to do.
5: Not at all.
8: I used to be surprised.
5: I haven't any time.
8: I used to carry it by hand.
5: I don't know how to do it.
8: I used to move every year.
5: I don't know when.
8: I used to gain as much as 20 pounds every year.
6: I don't know anything.
8: I have eaten.
5: He didn't say it.
8: I have read it.
6: I have come.
8: I have done it.
6: Bail out.
5: He never done it.

Well, dear friends, that's it for the show tonight. Hope you all enjoyed yourselves. Be sure to tell your friends about the chat. Let's get lots and lots of folks in here. Thanks to Cat for all his great collages. 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Good night, all. Happy trails, and may the farce be with you.

0: wrong with your television set. Do not attempt to adjust the picture. We are controlling transmission. If we wish to make it louder, we will bring up the volume. If we wish to make it softer, we will tune it to a whisper. We will control the horizontal. We will control the vertical. We can roll the image, make it flutter. We can change the focus to a soft blur or sharpen it to crystal clarity. For the next hour, sit quietly and we will control all that you see and hear. We repeat, there is nothing wrong with your television set. You are about to participate in a great adventure. You are about to experience the awe and mystery which reaches from the inner mind to the outer limits.
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2: 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This is Kurt Erickson from Austin, Texas. 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

the fabulous Johnny Mathis, Misty, absolute classic. Now in memory of Glen Campbell, it's RDS doing Glen Campbell's song, By the Time I Get to Phoenix.

Darling, I have only one desire. And that one desire is you. And I know nobody else ain't gonna do.

Yes, my friends, the fabulous Ink Spots from the 1940s. Now Smile by RDS Music. I certainly hope I passed the audition.

0: Yes, my dear friends. Frankie Valli and the Four Seasons. What's going on? Frankie Valli of the Four Seasons with Dawn. Now, my dear friends, I'm following that with Bye Bye Baby, a Four Seasons song by RDS. I'm just not seeing quite as high. Hope you like it.
1: If you hate me after what I say,
2: you can't put it off any longer. I just gotta tell you anyway.

Welcome to the Hollywood Report with your host, Ringo D. Starr. This report is concerning the death of Marilyn Monroe. Her final hours. It must be noted that Bobby Kennedy had visited Marilyn the day before her death. He supposedly went to tell Marilyn that his brother John would be breaking up with their affair and ending it. Did this anger Marilyn? Did she threaten with exposing their relationship? Was it murder or was it suicide? On the evening of Saturday, August 4th, 1962, into Sunday, August 5th, 1962, Marilyn took those pills at around 8 p.m. Peter Lawford called her at approximately 8:25, at which point she was mumbling and incoherent and slipped into a barbiturate coma while she was on the phone. Lawford tried to rouse Marilyn by calling her name sharply a couple of times, at which point he hung the phone up and called Marilyn's attorney, Mickey Rue, and explained what had happened. Rue then called the other line at Marilyn's house, which was answered by Miss Mary, her housekeeper. He asked very simply, "Is Marilyn all right?" without explaining why he was concerned. Miss Murray did a cursory check at Marilyn's door. The phone cord for the other phone was under the door, and she could hear Frank Sinatra records playing, so she assumed that everything was all right. She returned to the phone and told Rudin that all was well. Then went back to bed. Rudin called Lawford and told him what Miss Murray said, but Lawford remained concerned. He called Marilyn's line a few times, but all he got was a busy signal. Between calls to Marilyn, he also called Bill Asher, who was then a partner in Lawford's production company. Bill was getting ready to go with Peter at 1:30 a.m., but Lawford finally decided against the idea, and the matter was dropped. Everyone went to bed. Lawford suffered tremendous guilt about not going to Marilyn's house for the rest of his life. And a year after Marilyn died, he experienced a similar situation while on the phone with Judy Garland. After racing to Judy's house and bursting through the door in panic, he discovered that Judy had simply drifted to sleep, which her personal assistant explained to Peter happened quite often after Judy took her nightly second all dose. Miss Murray woke up at 3 a.m., the housekeeper, and discovered the phone cord still running under Marilyn's door. The light in her room was also still on, which she could see under the door and through the keyhole. Miss Murray called then Dr. Greenson. Greenson told Miss Murray to go outside and see if she could look into Marilyn's room, which she did. The window facing the front of the house was open, and Miss Murray parted the curtains with a fire poker. Marilyn was lying on her stomach, partially covered by bedsheets.
her legs splayed apart. Miss Murray then reported what she saw to Dr. Greenson, who immediately drove over from his house 10 minutes away. Upon arriving, Dr. Greenson arrived around 3 a.m., at which point he took the fireplace poker and broke the glass in one of the bedroom windows. Not the window Miss Murray had looked through, which was covered on the outside by a wrought iron grill, but the larger bedroom window on the side of Marilyn's bedroom, which was not covered by a wrought iron grill. Greenson reached in, unlocked and opened the door after breaking the window, then climbed over the low sill to enter the room. Before he took her pulse, he could already tell that Marilyn was dead. Dr. Greenson then called Marilyn's physician, Dr. Engelbert, who arrived and pronounced Marilyn dead shortly after. Police were summoned a little after 4 a.m. After slipping into the barbiturate coma, while on the phone with Lawford at 8:30, Marilyn lived for approximately 2 hours more, placing her time of death at approximately 10 or 10:30 p.m. Saturday night. This is supported by the advanced rigor mortis in her body. When the coroner moved her body at 5:30 the following morning, and also the fixed lividity on the front of her body, which was consistent with the position she had been lying in for 9 hours. Marilyn's body also had faint secondary lividity on the back of her body, which has led erroneous speculation that her body was moved while it was in her house, the implication being foul play. In fact, faint secondary lividity often occurs on corpses after they are placed on gurneys and removed from the place of death. Marilyn's body was turned from lying on her front on her bed to lying on her back on a gurney at 5:30 a.m., a position in which her body remained for almost 5 hours until her autopsy was performed at 10 a.m. This was indeed sufficient time for lividity to form. Was it murder, or was it suicide? Will we ever really know what happened in those dark hours of Marilyn's last days? This has been The Hollywood Report with Ringo D. Starr. Good night.

You are here, my friend, for the latest RDS Gate Show. Yes. 4. August. 10, 20, 25. In the turbulence of our times, in the upsetting days, with all the things going on, I'm here doing my show for you. It's actually sunny out. Sunny, a little less humid. It's supposed to be pretty bad next week. Monday and Tuesday should be pretty hot with humidity. Did you like the show? I certainly hope you did. I don't see Cecil. He's probably still on holiday. Yes, even the rich kids that are ghosts go on holiday, don't they? Well, what did you hear? Let's delve into what you heard tonight. Who did I celebrate? Who? Let's see. Misty. Absolute classic. Misty by Johnny Mathis. By the time I get to Phoenix, I think 1974 by RDS, celebrating Glen Campbell. I Don't Want to Set the World on Fire by the fabulous Ink Spots from the 40s. Then my classic Smile by RDS. Oh, Lord. After that, it was Dawn by the fabulous Four Seasons with Frankie Valli, of course. Probably 62, 63. And then the wonderful Hollywood Report on Marilyn Monroe, who passed away in late August of 1962. Gosh, was it suicide? Or was it murder? Will we ever know? I did that report about 13 years ago, I think. Then that was followed by Diana Ross and the Supremes. Love Child, another wonderful classic by her. Oh, my friends, let's see. What time do I come on? I come on a Sunday from 10 to 11 p.m. Eastern, followed by an older show, which I pick. Then, my replay is 6 to 7 p.m. Eastern on a Wednesday, followed by Clay and Rachel, The World According to Them. Then, who else? Oh, yes. Yes. Kurt Erickson. Yes, with his wonderful show. What's the name of it again? I forgot his name. Oh, Lord. What's the name of his show? Roadkill. The Roadkill Show. On a Tuesday night from 7 to 7 to 9 p.m., I think it is. Yes. And then, of course, we have Ron, wonderful Ron with Rockamania, the Rocket Show, from 4 to 6 p.m. on a Sunday. And then I come on 10 to 11 p.m. Eastern on a Sunday with a new show, followed by covers, I think. Yes, nearly 60 minutes of covers. Oh, gosh. It was quite interesting, the show. But what did I drop? My list? Hold it here. Wait a minute. Did I miss something? After Dawn was After Dawn went by Four Seasons, and I came on with Bye Bye Baby, a song by the Four Seasons. But of course, I'm not singing it quite as high as Frankie Valli. But and then followed that with the Hollywood Report. Yes, I said that. And Love Child. Oh my God, I'm screwing up tonight. Live TV, or should I say live internet radio?
recorded live. Any mistakes, you keep going. There's no getting away with it. Hello, all my friends out there. You know who you are. I don't have to mention your names. Hello, all of you. And welcome to the latest RDSK show for August 10, 2025. Yes. How are things going? I shall read, of course, from Gate Magazine. What shall I read from Gate Magazine? Oh! There is not only a Ouija board that people use to contact others or demons, or which you should stay away from that thing, it's very dangerous. There's a new thing. The Devil's Toy Box. It's so cute. Just perfect for a kid. What a stocking stuffer. The Devil's Toy Box. With all the warnings about Ouija boards, I'm surprised that people are experimenting with another strange gadget that allegedly also has the ability to open some form of dimensional or spiritual portal. Called the Devil's Toy Box. I want one just for kicks. The device is relatively unknown in the paranormal community. Supposedly the device was first mentioned on a radio broadcast, a coast-to-coast, really, by paranormal investigator Joshua P. Warren. It consists of six equally sized square mirrors that are placed together in the shape of a cube, with the mirrors all facing inside, toward each other. But unlike other paranormal contraptions, the Devil's Toy Box doesn't require any special incantations or verbal spells. You simply have to sit back and let it do its work. Warren said those who have tried the device reported hearing strange growing noises emanating from the cube. By placing the mirrors so they face each other, an energy loop is created that opens a passageway for something to come through. Many cultures have negative energy forces and use mirrors as an entrance and exit points from their world to ours. Yeah. James Party, who I hope is having a party, who has also researched the cube, states that if true, any device that causes dynamic growing noise should be considered dangerous. He further states that the lack of info on the internet about this cube is probably a good thing that was mentioned. Wait, what is he saying? He further states that the lack of info on the internet about the cube is probably a good thing, he said. Oh, gosh. I don't know. We are, 45 minutes and 4 seconds into the latest RDS Gate Show here. What other article did I find here? Looking around for another article.

a Columbia man recovered a crashed UFO. On March 4, 2025, the quiet town of Buga, Colombia, became the center of global attention when two eyewitnesses captured amazing videos of a UFO landing. The ball-shaped UFO was initially seen flying across the sky right before it came down in a densely wooded area. And it just to me looks like a round stainless steel or chrome ball, like 2 foot in diameter. He's holding it. One of the eyewitnesses, named David Valdez El Porto, recovered the object and told the media that it exhibited bizarre properties. Initially, the object weighed a little over 3 pounds, but within a short time, it increased to a mass of over 19 pounds within just a couple of hours, and was very, very cold to touch. Another eyewitness named Jose began to feel nauseous, dizzy, and had a bad headache after he touched the object, which prompted him to seek medical attention. Wow. The whereabouts of the sphere was somewhat of a mystery until Mexican journalist and UF researcher Jaime Mausson revealed that he was in possession of it. Mausson said he traveled to South America to personally analyze the Buga sphere and described it as a solid object without visible wells, but covered with symbols, letters, and one was of a porous design. The object is about 20 inches in diameter, only 20 inches, like those 2 feet from the picture, the photo. The object is about 20 inches in diameter and is believed to be made of titanium or steel. An X-ray conducted by radiologist Dr. Jose Luis Valquez said it contained 18 microspheres. And an insertion by Dear Becky, she just cuts right in now. She becomes part of the paragraph. She writes, another article said 18, not 16. Distributed around the central core in a non-random pattern, she said. Scientists said the sphere shows no signs of damage, and about half an inch inside they found a... central band composed of unknown material, which contained even more tiny spheres. The team compared the symbols on the spheres to those of ancient script, including runes, Apfun, and Mesopotamian writing, if I pronounce it right. A1 was used in helping to decipher its meaning. A1 interpreted the message as the origin of birth through union and energy in the cycle of transformation. Meeting point of unity, expansion, and consciousness. Individual consciousness. This is all by AI. They're going to take us over. Those bots are going to take us over, AI. Oh, we're not going to live too long, are we? After we buy the farm and they become more prominent, they'll be around, they'll outlive us. The first X-ray images of the object have been released to the public or media. Those involved believe it is of alien origin. Valdez El Porto said the government contacted him to hand over the sphere, but he refused, saying it would never be seen again. Good, that's right. He's finally stuck up. They'll be around, they'll outlive us. The first X-ray images of the object have been released to the public or media. Those involved believe it is of alien origin.
Valdez El Porto said the government contacted him to hand over the sphere. But he refused, saying it would never be seen again. Good, that's right, he's finally stuck up with. They wanted to take it. He found

keepers, losers, weepers. What nerve! It's not the United States. This is in Colombia. Wherever it is, Colombia. No, the government won't take it. But he said, no. You're not going to take it. I'm going to keep it. Oh, I'm so glad he didn't turn it over and get scared and say, okay, I'll give it to you. Don't make anything happen to me, please. Oh, no. I'm disgusted. Right away, they wanted it. Finders, keepers, losers, weepers. Whatever it is. And it was found on his property, I think. They can't do a darn thing. A darn thing. We are 51 minutes and 12 seconds into the latest RDS Gates show. Now what am I going to read? I have no idea. What shall Ringo read? Medical results reveal secrets to woman's longevity. Before Maria Bangles died last year at the age of 117, she was the oldest living person in the world. Researchers say she had a gut biome more typical of a child than a woman over 100 years old. We discovered a large quantity of Bifo-D bacteria and a great diversity, which is indicative of a healthy microbiota. Oh, Lord, this is way beyond my head. Said science Xavier Elgavri. They say their findings are characteristics of the link which controls cognition and inflammation. Let's get away from that article. It's getting me, it's boring me now. Let's see what else is here. What else can I read you? A Russian town is threatened by huge wolf pack. Officials from the Basomkompen region of Russia says a super pack of 400 hungry wolves have attacked and killed over 30 horses and numerous other livestock. In an attempt to protect residents, authorities have assembled 24 teams of hunters to destroy the pack. To protect the town, we have hunters who will patrol the neighborhood on snowmobiles and set wolf traps, but we need more people. Once daylight increases, we will begin shooting the predators from helicopters, said administration official Stefan Rogin. So there's a pack of wolves there eating up everything. Varchum Funchkis has a population of 1,300. And Ringo, you have... Oh, I can talk perfect Russian. Oh. It has a population of 1,300 and is located in one of the coldest and most remote places in the Northern Hemisphere. The region is known as Stalin's Death Ring, after the former dictator banished political exiles there in that cold area there. Oh, my God. Insertion by Dear Becky Robbins, who is supposed to be cuter than a pin. I still didn't see what she looks like. The massive packs of wolves has left animal experts baffled. Wolf packs normally consist of only 6 to 7 individuals, but experts theorize that the extremely cold temperatures have probably killed off the wolves' usual prey, and packs are going together to become a more efficient killing unit. Yeah, she inserts herself and finishes.

the article from them. Oh my God. She also puts, many believe the size of the wolf pack is greatly over-exaggerated. But if there's one thing to remember, is that when it comes to nature, nothing is impossible. That is by wonderful editor, Becky Robbins. Oh, Lord. 56 minutes coming up right now on the next. I got exactly 4 minutes to go. Oh my gosh. Are these articles wonderful? Aren't they educating? It's just I can't seem to read tonight. I don't know why. Let's see where we are.

Here's a kind of unusual article. The Italian boy who could start fires with just his mind. Benito Supino was born in 1973. He's not exactly that small. In the small town of Formia, Italy, he first became aware of his strange ability to ignite objects just by starting or staring at them at the age of 10. It was during a visit to the dentist when he first realized there was something different about him. While in the waiting room reading a comic book, the pages burst in flames. From that day on, he had little control of the newfound ability, and whenever he fixed his gaze upon something, fires would occur. Oh, that's dangerous. Imagine him in school, putting all the kids on fire. Oy vey. One day while resting in bed, Benedito's pajamas caught fire, resulting in a severe burn. Wow. Eyewitnesses in each event claimed that Benedito's hands would glow. Yipes. Glow. Desperate to understand and find a solution to their son's dilemma, his parents took him to doctors, scientists, physicists, and even an archbishop, but no one was able to help him. Finally, Benedito found a parapsychologist named Dr. Dimitrik Grocci, who offered guidance on how to control his power. Once he learned how to harness the ability, he was able to lead a more normal life. But he could use it in a pinch. Yay. Comes in handy, doesn't it? Yes, isn't that something? Was able to start fires just by gazing. Those poor students. I wouldn't want to be one of his friends in the third grade, let me tell you, or whatever. Oh my gosh, we're down to the last minute. Yes, the last minute. So I hope you all like the show tonight. I think I missed my meds. Oh, I took too many of them. I don't know what I did. But be aware, my dear friends, of the shadow people. Once they see you and you see them, they will never leave. That's just the way it is. What's going on? The background is coming on or something again. And of course, be aware of the white-eyed and black-eyed kids who knock on your door and say, "Let us in, it won't take long. Take us home to our mummies. Can I call my mummy?" Don't let them in. If they're not invited, they can't get you. So until we meet again, this is RDS from RDS Music in New York. See you soon, hopefully.

0: nothing wrong with your television set. Do not attempt to adjust the picture. We are controlling transmission. If we wish to make it louder, we will bring up the volume. If we wish to make it softer, we will tune it to a whisper. We will control the horizontal. We will control the vertical. We can roll the image, make it flutter. We can change the focus to a soft blur or sharpen it to crystal clarity. For the next hour, sit quietly and we will control all that you see and hear. We repeat, there is nothing wrong with your television set. You are about to participate in a great adventure. You are about to experience the awe and mystery which reaches from the inner mind to the outer limits.
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1: 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This is Kurt Erickson from Austin, Texas. 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Y'all have a great day.
0: I think he crashed. Now, my dear friends, On a Clear Day by Robert Goulet, 1965. Take it away, Mr. Goulet.

Oh my God, how Stella. All or Nothing at All by RDS Music, a 40s big band song. By RDS.

Absolutely. Stella Ringo, you passed the audition. I Got to Be Me by none other than Sammy Davis Jr., 1969. I know he'll pass the audition.

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0: Brucey, are you there? Take one, Brucey.
3: Hi, guys. It's Bruce Woody Taylor, and I am, of course, at the local beach here in New York City area. Ringo this week wanted me to do the intro. He said, Bruce Woody Taylor, can you do the intro this time? Because I'm going to be busy. So I said, okay, I take the recording device, and I'm at the beach now. I got my music going in the background here, the Beach Boys. Yeah. I stoked myself up to get a tan, but I didn't forget my sunblocker. So I'm kind of fair. I took like a 30. I'm going to take it the highest I can get. I don't want to wind up like Irving. Well, who will make the opening? I wonder so much who will make the opening this week. Surfer boy for heaven's sakes. Well, they keep saying surfer girl for heaven's sakes. I don't believe this. Well, who will make the opening of the Dish Nut News? Will it be me? No, I'm at the beach soaking up the sun. Will it be you? Possibly. It might be the regulars. I don't know. But we should just sit back, and I should just lie back and get as bronze as I possibly can. Everybody likes me. Oh, look at that sexy girl and guy there. Oh, look at that sexy guy. Oh, gosh, they're all playing here on the beach. It's absolutely wonderful. I can't believe it. I took the proper music with me. Now, I don't know who's going to make the opening, like I just said. It could be you. It could be Blair. It could be Byron. It could be Pippin. But it won't be me. Sexy boy.
0: You mean Brene.
3: Well, Brene. Until we meet again, this is Bruce Woody Taylor at Jones Beach, New York. Surfer girl. Should be surfer boy, I think. Stop saying that. Server boy.
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And my dear friends, in memory of Patsy Cline, Sweet Dreams. I know she'll pass the audition in heaven. 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

Absolutely stellar. Now, my dear friends, where are we here? Fly me to the moon. Fly me to the moon by RDS Music. Heavens. Take it away, Ringo.

Oh, my gosh. Seven Rooms of Gloom by The Temptations. Oh, heavens, 1967. Take it away. Probably May. I feel hot.

Absolutely, Stella. Because I Love You by Donny Osmond. 14-year-old Donny Osmond. You'd think his voice would change by then.

Stella, Donnie. Absolutely Stella. Now, my dear friends, Ticket to Ride, a Beatles song by RDS Music. Me, of course, I certainly hope I pass your audition.

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2: Barnabas, we'll get you yet and you'll hang for the rest of your life, for deadly life. You're the walking dead.

0: Yes, my dear friends, where are you going? I am the walking wounded. Blair, unfortunately, is the walking dead. No pun for that. I mean, welcome to the latest RDS Gate Show for August 4, I believe, 2024. In the curriculum of life. Yes, I'm looking for wonderful $5 words. In the curriculum of life. In the horrible things that are happening here in the world. I mean, it's just terrible. Who will be president? Well, we have Kamala. I know Blair is definitely. Blair is going to vote for Kamala, I think. I don't know. We don't want her, do we? I just will have to. I don't care, so I don't vote. So, I mean, I don't care what you do, but let's not let Kamala come in, please. I hope I don't have a knock on the door now by the MIBs saying, what are you saying? The desert is very big in Las Vegas. Yeah, they scare you. Well, you're welcome to the latest RDS Gate Show. Hello, my wonderful friends. Must I go through their names? Certainly. Ron, wonderful Rich in heaven, and all the other sky scanners that died also, and all the people who've died in general. Oh, gosh, welcome. Hello, Kurt. Hello, Clay and Rachel. Oh, my dear, those two. And who else? Is anybody else? Brian, if he's listening, hopefully, and Renee, if she's not snoozing on me. And, I mean, we don't know who is actually here. But I'm here for the latest RDS Gate Show. And listen up. Yes, because whatever I says from my wonderful voice, you listen. You will be learned. Maybe Lester's there. Hi, Lester. Come back with a live show, Lester. I know I keep saying I'm going to be there, but I will be. I will. I want to be there. I'm starting to sound like Cecil. By the by, has anyone seen Cecil Fence? Typical British name. Cecil Fence, are you here?
1: No.
0: You are so, you lying little brat.
1: I'm not here. I'm there.
0: He might haunt me. That rocking chair. Even when he's not there, I see it shaking by itself. Are you on the rocking chair?
1: Yes, and I'm with my mask. Mommy says I can wear it anyway, even though people don't.
0: Well, thank the gosh I don't. Get back on that rocking chair and I'll send you to one of those factories or those workhouses. Are there no workhouses? Are there no factories?
1: Okay, I'll get back on the horsey. And I promise to haunt you later.
0: You know, Cecil, you're growing up. Your voice is changing. For 290 years, whatever the heck it is, I mean, you're getting a little deeper now. It took 290 years for Cecil to experience puberty. Would you believe that? I don't know. But I'm here for the latest Gate Show, my dear friends. Hope you're listening. I hope you're listening quite intently to what's going on, because a lot of things are going on behind your pretty little faces and your wonderful little overfed bodies, watching all that TV and all that stuff, not exercising, not going out in the clean, wonderful air like I do. I wish I was out walking around. I'm too lazy myself, in a way. I mean, I try to get some exercise doing something. Hello to all. I will mention now the songs that played on my wonderful show. I know Randy's not here because he got mad at me. I have no idea why. Randy blocked me on Facebook. That's like a crack in the face. when someone does that to you, and for no reason. No, not much of a reason at all. Now, for the Gate Show, August 4, 2024 by RDS, On a Clear Day by Robert Goulet. What a voice. My God, he was so great. We lost him somewhere in the early 20s, 2012 or something like that. He was great. All or Nothing at All by RDS Music. I Gotta Buy Me. I Gotta Be Me by Sammy Davis Jr. Probably one of the best songs ever recorded. Absolutely stellar. And then there was that intro with Brucey at the beach. I don't know if it was Fire Island or Jones Beach or whatever. Then Brand New Key in Memory of Melanie by RDS. Sweet Dreams by wonderful Patsy Cline. We lost her. She was so young. She could have been born 33, 32. I think she died somewhere in 1962 or 1. It was just terrible. A plane crash. It's just, you couldn't trust them back then. Oh, my God. You can trust them now. The planes and any travel, you must be extremely careful. Oh, my God. Did you like the song? Did you? Now, when do I come on? I actually come on on a Sunday night from 10 to 11 p.m. Eastern. Followed, of course, by an older show, not too old. I may surprise you and pick one from 2011, 12, 13, 14. Who knows? I might surprise you. And then I am repeated again from 6 to 7 p.m. Eastern. Followed by, yes, Clay and Rachel. Their wonderful show also. The World According to Them. Yes. They come on from 7 to 10 p.m. Yes. And Clay, please get some kind of ID from me. I have to send you an ID of mine. I must hear something when you play us. Play in the last hour when I'm there. I'll send the old one I have. The one I just made, which is not that great anyway, but you'll love it. And then there's Kurt, wonderful Kurt, on a Tuesday night from, guess what, 7 to 9 p.m. Eastern. Yes, the Texas Roadkill Show. Oh, my God. For some reason, Kurt is obsessed with those poor animals that are killed on the highways. Roadkill. There's people that actually go around with their little portable barbecues, looking for those dead creatures and cooking them up in the middle of the desert. I mean, and eating them right off the grill. Horrible. Who else do we have? We have Ron, of course. Wonderful Ron show at Rockamania. Yes, Ron, I hope you're not blushing. Rockamania, the rocket show, 4 to 6 p.m. Eastern, on a Sunday before my show, which is on at 10 p.m. And all the other wonderful shows that are on, which I'm never able to remember. I will be reading, of course, from Gate Magazine. You know that. What else? I wish I had something else to read. I mean, falling asleep, the leg is slowly falling asleep. Yes. Let's see what this article might be now. We are 45 minutes and 27 seconds. I promise in the next couple of weeks, if I'm still living. I hate to say that, but why would I say that? Premonition? I will have a guest. Maybe Uncle Irving or Bruce Woody Pookie. Bowen and Hard on Taylor. Oh, hello, if I may be in the off chance, Johan is around. If he is, welcome to you. Now, Journey to Mars may cause brain dysfunction. Astronauts traveling to Mars could be at risk of a long-term brain damage and even dementia due to cosmic ray exposure. The condition is called space brain, yipes. And researchers in the University of California say their research exposing rats to highly charged particles produced brain inflammation and damage to neurons. The scientists all discovered that the radiation affected fear extinction, a process in which the brain suppresses prior unpleasant and stressful associations. They say this is not too good for the astronauts deployed on a 2 to 3 year trip to Mars. 2 to 3 year trip? That is far away. Can you imagine being in one of those tin cans that long? Wow. Exposure to these particles can lead to a range of potential central nervous system complications that can occur during and persist long after actual space travel, such as performance decrements, memory deficits, anxiety, depression, and impaired decision-making, said Charles Limoli, professor of radiation oncology at the UCI School of Medicine. Researchers are looking at using shields to protect the astronauts while in space. I thought they had that. But Limoli insists that high-energy particles will find ways to travel through the spacecraft. You cannot escape it. Perhaps a drug can be developed that other additional protection for the brain could happen during the long journey, he said. Journey to Mars may cause brain dysfunction. Horrible. Well, who's going to Mars? I'm not going to Mars, are you? We don't want to go to Mars. It doesn't take that long. They must be making a mistake here. Two to three-year trips to Mars. I don't know. I just don't know. I thought it took about a year. A bloody 12 months. God. Listen up, my friends. Listen up. Man says he visited hell for 23 minutes. Bill Weiss says he knows what hell is. He knows what hell is like after a near-death experience in 1998. Weiss said he got up in the middle of the night to get a drink of water when he suddenly felt his body traveling through a long tunnel. Is he dying? It was getting hotter and hotter, and I landed on a stone floor in a prison cell in

directed this hatred they had towards God and towards me, he said. One demon picked me up and threw me into the wall, and I fell as if the bones had broken. I know a spirit doesn't have bones, but it felt that way. The other demon dug its claws into my chest. Wow. Mr. Weiss said the scene shifted, and he saw a pit of flames filled with thousands of skeletal remains of people. Skeletal people. Skeletal people! Bingo! The stench in hell is the most foul, putrid, disgusting odor, he said. Suddenly, he says he was back in his body and in his house. He went on to write a book about his experience. Whether or not he'd had a genuine glimpse of hell or was simply dreaming remains unclear. I don't know what happened to him. It could be. It could be a visitation from hell. We don't know. It could have been a simple dream. I have plenty of nightmares. All the time. People appear in front of me all the way. Cecil's always here scaring the freaking runs out of me, let me tell you. We are 52 minutes, and where's my background? I don't hear it. It's so low, it's unbelievable. What happened when I recorded this? I don't know. It sounds too low. What happened to my background? Let me go back a little bit. I don't know what's going on. I just don't know what's going on. Ah, there are no factories. Ah, there are no workhouses. Ah, please. If you don't come in Sunday, don't come in Monday. I told Randy that if he don't come in Sunday, don't come in Monday. And now he doesn't come in Sunday or Monday. Unfortunately. Or as I say, fortunately. Would you want to live forever? In a survey of 593 young adults, 272 young seniors, and 46 older seniors revealed that only 33% of them would take a pill, an immortality pill. 42% said no, and 25% were undecided. More men than women said they would take the pill. Of those who said yes, 34% were young adults, 32% were the younger senior group, and 24 were in the oldest group. I hope it's not me. The results of the survey were published in the Journal of Aging Studies in 2021. Would you want to live forever? No, I don't want to live forever. I mean, if I want to live forever, I just let the count jugular bite me on the neck. I could live 900 years. It's always 900. I don't know why. It's not 1,000. What's a friggin' 100 years, right? Now, let's see what else I can find here. Now she's jumping up. The background's jumping up. Now I have to lower it. Now, let me see what I can find here. Ow! Darn it! Oh, my gosh, what happened to me? How unprofessional. Oh. An ET is depicted on an ancient coin. I'm looking at it. I mean, the photo of this coin is real. I mean, it looks like an old ancient coin. The face looks weird. It looks like an alien. They're right. A strange coin was found during the renovation of a home in Egypt.
and a

0: is to show the head of an extraterrestrial being. UFO researchers say this is proof that aliens have been visiting Earth hundreds and possibly thousands of years ago. Another coin also found in the house shows a circular disc flying in the sky. On the coin are the words Opportunus Adest. Opportunus Adest, which translates, "It's here in due time." Believers say it points to a time in the future when the aliens will return. The coins have not yet been authenticated yet. Could they be fake? I don't know. It looks like an alien to me. You know, like a typical Roman coin with Caesar on it. It's got an alien type of face to it. Oh my God. Who knows? 56 minutes and 29 seconds into the latest RDS Gay Show. Hope you're listening intently this week. It's August 4th, 2024, and it's been humid here in New York for weeks. The humidity has been here outside my door, of course, but still, it's uncomfortable. I mean, even with the air on, it just doesn't feel... I want less humidity, my dear friends. Less humidity and less morbidity. Got a big 3 minutes left. Are we listening? I don't know what to read, but... probably nothing. Oh, yes. Human clinical trials for world's first tooth regrowth medication begins in September. Oh, really? September of 2024. That's something. Clinical trials for the world's first tooth regrowth medicine are set to begin this September at Kyoto University Hospital in Japan. It will be given first to patients congenitally, lacking a full set of teeth to confirm its effectiveness. Or you can grow your teeth back. So if you get smashed and knock your teeth out, they'll grow back again. This initial phase will run from September 2024 to August 2025, and the medicine will be administered intravenously to 30 males between the age of 30 and 64. What about like 70 and 80 and 90? What about those poor people? The subjects must be missing at least one tooth. No major side effects have been noted in the animal studies. This stuff can make your teeth grow back. Isn't that wonderful? How long does it take to grow a human tooth back? Do we have to go through puberty and all that again? The tooth regrowth medication deactivates a protein called USAG-1, which inhibits the growth of teeth. The team believes that by 2030, when we all, of course, met our makers and bought the farm, it will be widely available even to individuals who have lost teeth due to cavities or injuries. You mean, due to cavity, you have to wait to 2030? They mean only people that get punched in the mouth and lost the teeth, they can come back quicker. But now, us people who had cavities, must wait longer. We are... oh my God, time is going. I just noticed the clock. Until we meet again, my dear friends, this is RDS from RDS Music in New York State somewhere at the studios of RDS. Have a pleasant but eventful night, or week, or whatever. Good night.
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2: Yep. 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
1: That's right.
2: So I don't know how many we'll get through this week.
1: We'll go for an hour or so.
2: We'll see what happens after either an hour or maybe 15 songs or something. We'll see.
1: So let's have a listen.
2: Okay.
1: And hope it works.
2: Right.

0: Is that going to take it out now? Are we at the top of the hour? I can't look at the clock at this moment.
1: 59 after.
0: Oh, that's close enough. Yeah. I'm going to mute that so you can take that out of the out of that connection and put it to the other one. And this is WTND LP Macomb.
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1: And KWQQ Farmington.
0: That's right. And let me know when you're ready and I will put the other, turn it back on again.
1: Should be okay.
0: Okay. Let's see what happens. Okay. I think that got it. I don't hear any hum, so at least there's something there. So let's see what we have.
1: Starting the next part of the story of the people.
2: Chris leaned back with a sigh. Well, she said, thank goodness. I never would have rested easy again if I hadn't found out. But after Timmy found the people, surely his eyes... Never satisfied, said Mark. The more you hear, the more you want to hear. I've never assembled much beyond that, said Bevy. Then she held up a cautioning hand. Wait. Oh, she said, listening. Oh, dear. Of course. She stood up, her face a pale blur in the darkness of the patio. That was Debbie. She's on her way here. She says Dr. Curtis needs me back at the group. The Lancy sent her because she's the one who came back from the new home and peopled all over the place, as she says. I have to leave immediately. There isn't time for a car. Luckily, it's dark enough now. Debbie has her part all assembled already, so she can... I wish you didn't have to leave so soon, said Maris, following her inside and helping her scramble her few belongings into her small case. There is so much. There's always so much. You'll enjoy Debbie's story. Bethy was drifting steplessly out the door. And there are others. She was a quickening shadow rising above the patio, and her whispered, goodbye, came softly down through the overarching tree branches. Hi! The laughing voice startled them around from their abstraction. Unless I've lost my interpretive ability, that's an awfully wet, hungry cry coming from in there. Oh, Lisa, honey! Maris fled indoors, crooning abject apologies as she went. Well, hi to you, then. The woman stepped out of the shadows and offered a hand to Mark. I'm Debbie. Sorry to snatch Bethy away, but Dr. Curtis had to have her stat. She's our best sensitive, and he has a puzzlesome emergency to diagnose. She's his court of last resort. Dr. Curtis? Mark returned her warm, firm clasp. That must be the Dr. Johannin was trying to find to lead him to the group. Is so, said Debbie. Our inside-outsider. He's a fixture with us now. Not that he stays with the group, but he functions as one of us. Come on in, said Mark, holding the kitchen door open. Come in and have some coffee.
0: End of book. Well, that's not nice.
1: No, I bumped it and screwed it up.
0: Oh.
1: I'll have to see if I can get it back.
0: Well, while you're doing that, let me play some music here.
1: Okay, we'll be playing a bunch of summer songs and some tributes to
0: David Clayton Thomas.
1: Yep. Who passed away. What, yesterday, I think it was?
0: Yeah, I think it was yesterday or the day before. Let's see.

0: And we're done with David Clayton Thomas for the moment.
1: Right, and I'm ready to restart the story, hopefully right exactly where we left off, it looks like.
0: Oh, good.
1: Here we go.
2: Thank you kindly, laughed Debbie. It's right sightly of you to ask a stranger to lighten that a spell. No, she smiled at Mark's questioning eyes. That's not the way they talk on the new home. It's only a slight lingual hangover from the first days of my return. That's the assembly Valancy sent me to tell you. She sat at the kitchen table, and Mark gathered up his battered, discolored coffee mug, and Maris's handleless one, and a brightly company neat cup for Debbie. There wasn't much left of the coffee, but by squeezing hard enough, he achieved three rather scanty portions. After the flurry of building more coffee and Maris's return with a solemnly blinking Leisha to be exclaimed over and inspected and loved and fed and adored and bedded again, they decided to postpone Debbie's installment until after their own supper. This assembling business is getting to be as much an addiction as watching TV, said Mark, mending the fire in the fireplace. Well, there's addiction and addiction, said Maris, as Mark returned to the couch to sit on the other side of Debbie. I prefer this one. This is for real, hard as it is to believe. For real, mused Debbie, clasping their hands. I could hardly believe it was for real then, either. Here is how I felt. Return. I was afraid. When the swelling bulk of the earth blotted our ports, I was afraid for the first time. Fear was a sudden throb in my throat, and almost as an echo, a sudden throb from child within, reminded me why it was that earth was swelling in our ports after such a final goodbye. Drawn by my mood, Fan joined me as the slow turning of our craft slid the earth out of sight. Apprehensive? He asked, his arm firm across my shoulders. A little. I leaned against him. This business of trying to go back again is a little disquieting. You can't just slip back into the old mold. Either it's changed, or you've changed, or both. I realize that. Well, the best we can do is give it the old college try, he said. And all for child within. I hope he appreciates it. Or she. I glanced down at my unfamiliar proportions. As the case may be. But you do understand, don't you? Need for reassurance lifted my voice a little. Then we just had to come back. I just couldn't bear the thought of child within being born in that strange, tidy... My voice trailed off, and I leaned more heavily, sniffing. Listen, Debbie, my dear. Fan shook me gently and hugged me roughly. I know, I know. Well, I don't share your aching necessity for Earth, I agreed, didn't I? Didn't I sweat blood in that darn multiverse school, learning to manipulate this craft? Aren't we almost there? Almost there. Oh, Fan! Our craft had completed another of its small revolutions, and Earth marched determinedly across the port again. I pressed myself against the pane, wanting to reach, to gather in the featureless mists, the blurred beauties of the world, and hold them so close that even child within would move to their wonder. I'm a poor hand at telling time. I couldn't tell you even to within a year how long ago it was that Shua lifted the ship from the flat at Cougar Canyon and started the trip from Earth to the home. I remembered how excited I was. Even my ponytail had trembled as the great adventure began. Fan swears he was standing so close to me at takeoff that the ponytail tickled his nose. But I don't remember him. I don't even remember seeing him at all during the long trip when the excitement of being evacuated from Earth dulled to the routine of travel and later became resurrected as anxiety about what the home would be like. I don't remember him at all until that desolate day on the home when I stood at the end of the so precise little lane that wound so consciously lovely from the efficient highway. I was counting, through the blur of my tears, the precisely 26 trees interspersed at suitable intervals by 7 clumps of underbrush. He just happened to be passing at the moment, and I looked up at him and choked. Not even a weed! Not one! Astonished, he folded his legs and hovered a little above eye level. What good's a weed? At least it shows individuality. I shut my eyes, not caring that by so doing the poised tears consolidated and fell. I'm so sick of perfection. Perfection? He lifted a little higher above me, his eyes on some far sight. I certainly wouldn't call the home perfect yet. From here I can see the North Reach. We've only begun to nibble at that. The preliminary soil crew is just starting analysis. He dropped down beside me. We can't waste time and space on weeds. It'll take long enough to make the whole of the home habitable without using energy on non-essentials. They'll find out, I stubbornly proclaimed. Someday they'll find out that weeds are essentials. Man wasn't made for such neatness. He has to have unimportant clutter to relax in. Why haven't you presented these fundamental doctrines to the old ones? He laughed at me. Have I not? I retorted. Well, maybe not to the old ones, but I've already expressed myself, and furthermore, Mr... Oh, I'm sorry, I'm Debbie.
3: I'm Fennel, he grinned.
2: Fennel, I'll have you know other wiser heads than mine have come to the same conclusion. Maybe not in my words, but they mean the same thing. This artificiality, this... The people aren't meant to live divorced from the... I spread my hands. Soil, I guess you could say. They lose something when everything gets paved.
3: Oh, I think we'll manage, he smiled. Memory can sustain.
2: Memory? Oh, Fan, remember the tangle of blackberry vines in back of Kroganold's house? How we used to burrow under the scratchy, cool, green twilight under those vines and hunt for berries. Cool ones from the shadows and warm ones from the sun. And always at least one thorn in the thumb as payment for trespassing.
3: Eyes closed. I lost myself in the memory. Then my eyes flipped open.
2: Or are you from the other home? Maybe you've never even seen Earth.
3: Yes, I have, he said, suddenly sober. I'm from Bendo. I haven't many happy memories of Earth. Until your group found us, we had a pretty thin time of it. Oh, I'm sorry, I said. Bendo was our god bless for a long time when I was little. Thank you. He straightened briskly and grinned. How about a race to the 23rd despised tree, just to work off a little steam? And the two of us lifted and streaked away, a yard above the careful gravel of the lane. But I got the giggles so badly that I blundered into the top of the 21st tree and had to be extricated gingerly from its limbs. Together we guiltily buried at its foot the precious tiny branch I had broken off in my blundering, and then with muffled laughter and guilty back glances, we went our separate ways. That night I lay and waited for the pale blue moon of the home to vault into the sky, and thought about Earth and the other home. The other home was first, of course, the beautiful prototype of this home, but it had weeds, and all the tangled splendor of wooded hillsides, and all the soaring upreach of naked peaks, and the sweet, uncaring, uncountable profusion of life, the same as Earth. But the home died, blasted out of the heavens by a cosmic something that shattered it and scattered the people like birds from a falling tree. Part of them found this home, or the bare bones of it, and started to remake it into the home. Others found refuge on Earth. We had it rough for a long time because we were separated from each other. Besides, we were different, with a capital D, and some of us didn't survive the adjustment period. Slowly, though, we were gathered in until there were two main groups, Cougar Canyon and Bendo. Bendo lived in a hell of concealment and fear long after Cougar Canyon had managed to adjust to an outsider's world. Then that day, even now my breath caught at the wonder of that day, when the huge ship from the new home drifted down out of the skies and came to rest on the flat beyond the schoolhouse. And everyone had to choose, stay or go. My family chose to go. More stayed. But the oldest, Cougar Canyon's leader, blind, crippled, dying from what the crossing had done to him, he went. But you should see him now. You should see him see. And Ubla came too. Sometimes I went to her house just to touch her hands. She had none, you know, on Earth, nor legs, nor eyes, and hardly a face. An explosion had stripped her of all of them. But now, because of transgraft and regeneration, she is becoming whole again. Except perhaps her heart. But that's another story. Once the wonder of the trip and the excitement of living without concealment, without having to watch every movement so as not to shock outsiders, had died a little, I got homesicker and homesicker. At first I fought it as a silly thing, a product of letdown or idleness. But a dozen new interests, frenzied activities that consumed every waking moment, did nothing to assuage the aching need in me. I always thought homesickness was a childish, transitory thing. Well, most of it, but occasionally there is a person who actually sickens of it and does not recover short of return. And I guess I was one of those. It was as though I were breathing with one lung or trying to see with one eye. Sometimes the growing pain became an anguish so physical that I'd crouch in misery, hugging my hurt to me, trying to contain it between my knees and my chest, trying to ease it. Sometimes I could manage a tear or two that relieved a little, such as that day in the lane with Than. Than, I turned from the port. Isn't it about time? One up on you, Debbie, my dear, Than called from the motive room. I'm just settling into the old groove. Got to get us slowed down before we scorch our little bottoms, and maybe even singe child within. Don't joke about it, I said. Remember the first time the atmosphere gave us too warm a welcome to Earth? Ask the oldest. The power be with us, came Than's quick answering thought. And the name and the presence, I echoed, bowing my head as my fingers moved to the sign and then clasped above child within. I moved over to the couch and lay down, feeling the almost imperceptible slowing of our little craft. Than and I started toing not long after we met, and at Flamen gathering time, we bespoke one another, and just before festival time, we were married. Perhaps all this time I was hoping that starting a home of my own would erase my longing for Earth, and perhaps Than hoped the same thing. The home offered him almost all he wanted, and he had a job he loved. He felt the pioneering thrill of making a new world, and was contented. But my need didn't evaporate. Instead, it intensified. I talked it over with the sorter for our group. A sorter cares for our emotional and mental problems, because I was beginning to hate. Oh, not hate. That's such a poisonous thing to have festering in your mind. But my perspective was getting so twisted that I was making both myself and Than unhappy. She sorted me deftly and thoroughly, and I went home to Than, and he started training to develop his latent motive ability. We both knew we could well lose our lives trying to return to Earth, but we had to try. Anyway, I had to try, especially after I found out about Child Within. I told Than, and his face lighted up, as I knew it would, but... This ought to make a bond between you and the home, he said. Now you'll find unsuspected virtues in this land you've been spurning. I felt my heart grow cold. Oh, no, Than, I said. Now more than ever we must go. Our child can't be born here. He must be of Earth. And I want to be able to enjoy this child within. This is quite a child without, said Than, tempering the annoyance in his voice by touching my cheek softly. Crying for a lollipop, Earth-flavored. Ah, well, he gathered me into his arms. Hippity-hop to the candy shop. A high, thin whistle signaled the first brush of Earth's atmosphere against our craft, as though Earth were reaching up to scrape tenuous, incandescent fingers against our underside. I cleared my mind and concentrated on the effort ahead. I'm no motiver, but Than might need my strength before we landed. Before we landed, setting down on the flat again under old Baldy, and seeing them all again, Valancy and Karen and the Francher kid. Oh, the song the kid would be singing would be nothing to the song my heart would be singing. Home. Child within. Home again. I pressed my hands against the swell of child within. Pay attention, I admonished. Be ready for your first consciousness of Earth. I won't look, I told myself, until we touch down on the flat. I'll keep my eyes shut. And I did. So when the first splashing crash came, I couldn't believe it. My eyes opened to the sudden inrush of water, and I was gasping and groping in complete bewilderment, trying to find air. Than! Than! I was paddling awkwardly, trying to keep my head above water. What had happened? How could we have so missed the canyon, even as inexperienced a motiver as Than was? Water? Water to drown in, anywhere near the canyon? There was a gulp, and the last bubble of air belched out of our turning craft. I was belched out through a jagged hole, along with the air. Than! Than! I abandoned vocal calling and spread my cry clear across the band of sub-speech. No reply. No reply. I bobbed on the surface of the water, gasping. Oh, child, stay within. Be careful. Be careful. It isn't time yet. It isn't time. I shook my dripping hair out of my eyes and felt a nudge against my knees. Down I went into darkness, groping, groping, and found him. Inert, unresponsive, a dead weight in my arms. The breathless agony of struggle ended in the slippery mud of a rocky shore. I dragged him up far enough that his head was out of the water, listened breathlessly for a heartbeat, then, mouth to mouth, I breathed life back into him and lay gasping beside him in the mud, one hand feeling the struggle as his lungs labored to get back into rhythm. The other hand was soothing child within. Not now, not now, wait, wait. When my own breathing steadied, I tore strips off my tattered travel suit and bound up his head, staunching the blood that persistently threaded down from the gash above his left ear. Endlessly, endlessly, I lay there listening to his heart, to my heart, too weak to move him, too weak to move myself. Then the rhythm of his breathing changed, and I felt his uncertain thoughts, questioning, asking. My thoughts answered his, until he knew all I knew about what had happened. He laughed a ghost of a laugh. Is this untidy enough for you? And I broke down and cried. We lay there in mud and misery, gathering our strength. I started once to a slithering splash across the water from us, and felt a lapping of water over my feet. I pulled myself up on one elbow and peered across at the barren hillside. A huge chunk of it had broken off and slithered down into the water. The scar was raw and ragged in the late evening sunshine. Where did it come from? I asked, wonderingly. All this water. And there is Baldy with his feet all awash. What happened? The rain is raining, said Than, his voice choked with laughter, his head rolling on the sharp shale of the bank. The rain is raining, and don't go near the water. His nonsense ended with a small moan that tore my heart. Than, Than, let's get out of this mess. Come on, can you lift? Help me. He lifted his head and let it fall back with a thunk against the rocks. His utter stillness panicked me. I sobbed as I reached into my memory for the inanimate lift. It seemed a lifetime before I finally got him up out of the mud and hovered him hand high above the bank. Cautiously, I pushed him along, carefully guiding him between the bushes and trees, until I found a flat place that crunched with fallen oak leaves. I platted him softly to the ground, and for a long time I lay there by him, my hand on his sleeve, not even able to think coherently about what had happened. The sun was gone when I shivered and roused myself. I was cold, and Than was shaken at intervals by an icy shuddering. I scrambled around in the fading light and gathered wood together and laid a fire. I knelt by the neat stack and gathered myself together for the necessary concentration. Finally, after sweat had gathered on my forehead and trickled into my eyes, I managed to produce a tiny spark that sputtered and hesitated, and then took a shining bite out of a dry leaf. I rubbed my hands above the tiny flame and waited for it to grow. Then I lifted Than's head to my lap and started the warmth circulating about us. When our shivering stopped, I suddenly caught my breath and grimaced wryly. How quickly we forget. I was getting as bad as an outsider, and I clicked my personal shield on, extending it to include Than. In the ensuing warmth, I looked down at Than, touching his mud-stained cheek softly, letting my love flow to him like a river of strength. I heard his breathing change, and he stirred under my hands. Are we home? He asked. We are on Earth, I said. We left Earth years ago, he chided. Why do I hurt so much? We came back. I kept my voice steady with an effort. Because of me, and child within. Child within. His voice strengthened. Hippity-hop to the candy shop, he remembered. What happened? The canyon isn't here anymore, I said, raising his shoulders carefully into my arms. We crashed into water. Everything's gone. We lost everything. My heart squeezed for the tiny gowns child within would never wear. Where are our people? He asked. I don't know, I said. I don't know. When you find them, you'll be all right, he said drowsily. We'll be all right, I said sharply, my arms tightening around him. In the morning we'll find them, and Bethy will find out what's wrong with you, and we'll mend you. He sat up slowly, haggard and dirty in the upflare of firelight, his hand going to his bandaged head. I'm broken, he said. A lot of places. Bones have gone where bones should never go. I will be called. Don't say it! I gathered him desperately into my arms. Don't say it, Than. We'll find the people. He crumpled down against me, his cheek pressed to the curve of child within. I screamed then, partly because my heart was being torn shred by shred into an aching mass, partly because my neglected little fire was happily crackling away from me, munching the dry leaves, sampling the brush, roaring softly into the lower branches of the scrub oak. I had set the hillside afire, and the old terror was upon me, the remembered terror of a manzanita slope blazing on Baldy those many forgotten years ago. I cradled Than to me. So far the fire was moving away from us, but soon...
4: No, no, I cried. Let's go home. Than, I'm sorry. Let's go home. I didn't mean to bring you to death. I hate this world. I hate it. Than?
3: I've tried to forget it. It comes back sometimes. Sometimes, again, I'm so shaken that I can't even protect myself anymore, and I'm gulping smoke and screaming over Than. Other times I hear again the rough, disgusted words, Gal-dinged tenderfoot, setting fire to the whole Gal-dinged mountain. There's a law! Those were the first words I ever heard from Seth. My first sight of him was of a looming giant, twisted by flaring flames and drifting smoke, and my own blurring tears. It was another day before I thought again. I woke to find myself on a camp cot, a rough khaki blanket itching my chin. My bare arms were clean but scratched. Child within was rounding the blanket smoothly. I closed my eyes and lay lapped in peace for a moment. Then my eyes flew open, and I called, Than! Than! And struggled with the blanket.
4: Take it easy! Take it easy!
3: Strong hands pushed me back against the thin, musty pillow.
4: You're stark jay-necked under that blanket. You can't go tearing around that way.
3: And those were the first words I heard from Glory. She brought me a faded, crumpled cotton robe and helped me into it.
4: Them outlandish duds you had on will take a fair-sized swatch of fixing before they're fit to wear.
3: Her hands were clumsy but careful. She chuckled.
4: Not sure there's room for both of yous in this here wrapper.
3: I knelt by the cot in the other room. There were only three rooms in the house. Than lay, thin and unmoving as paper, under the lumpy comforter.
4: He wants awful bad to go home,
3: Glory's voice tried to moderate to a sick-room tone. He won't make it, she said bluntly. Yes, he will. Yes, he will. All we have to do is find the people.
4: Which people? Asked Glory.
3: The people, I cried.
4: The people who live in the canyon.
3: The canyon? You mean Cougar Canyon? Been no people there for 3-4 years, ever since the dam got finished and the lake started rising.
4: Where did they go?
3: I whimpered, my hands tightening on the edge of the cot.
4: Dunno.
3: Glory snapped the match head with her thumbnail and lighted a Mickens cigarette.
4: But if we don't find them, Than will die.
3: He will anyway, lessen them folks' magic, said Glory.
4: They are, I cried. They're magic.
3: Oh, said Glory, squinting her eyes against the eddy of smoke.
4: Oh?
3: Than's head moved and his eyes opened. I bent my head to catch any whisper from him, but his voice came loud and clear.
4: All we have to do is fix the craft, and we can go back home.
3: Yes, Than. I hid my eyes against my crossed wrists on the cot.
4: We'll leave right away. Child Within will wait till we get home.
3: I felt Child Within move to the sound of my words.
4: He shouldn't ought to talk, said Glory. He's all smashed inside. He'll be bleeding again in a minute. Shut up!
3: I spun on my knees and flared at her.
4: You don't know anything about it. You're nothing but a stupid outsider. He won't die. He won't.
3: Glory dragged on her cigarette. I hollered some, too, when my son Davy got caught in a cave-in. He was smashed. He died. She flicked ashes onto the bare plank floor.
4: God calls them, they go.
3: I'm called, Than caught the familiar word.
4: I'm called. What will you do, Debbie, my dear? What about child?
3: A sudden bright froth touched the corner of his mouth, and he clutched my wrist. Home is so far away, he sighed. Why did we have to leave? Why did we leave?
4: Than? Than?
3: I buried my face against his quiet side. The pain in my chest got worse and worse, and I wished someone would stop that awful babbling and screaming. How could I say goodbye to my whole life with that ghastly noise going on? Then my fingers were pried open, and I lost the touch of Than. The black, noisy chaos took me completely. He's dead. I slumped in the creaky rocker. Where was I? How long had I been here? My words came so easily, so accustomedly, they must be a repetition of a repetition.
4: He's dead, and I hate you. I hate Seth. I hate Earth. You're all outsiders. I hate Child Within. I hate myself.
3: There, said Glory, as she snipped a thread with her teeth and stuck the needle in the front of her plaid shirt. My words had no impact on her, though they almost shocked me as I listened to them. Why didn't she notice what I said? Too familiar?
4: There's at least one nightgown for Child Within, she grinned. When I was your age, folks would have died of shock to think of calling a baby unborn a name like that. I thought maybe these sugar sacks might come in handy sometime. Didn't know it'd be for baby clothes.
3: I hate you, I said, hurtling past any lingering shock.
4: No lady wears Levi's and plaid shirts with buttons that don't match, nor cuts her hair like a man and lets her face go all wrinkly.
3: Oh, well, what does it matter? You're only a stupid outsider. You're not of the people, that's for sure. You're not on our level.
4: For that, thanks be to the Lord, Glory smoothed the clumsy little gown across her knee. I was taught people are people, no matter their clothes or hair. I don't know nothing about your folks or what level they're on, but I'm glad my arthritis won't let me stoop as low as...
3: She shrugged and laid the gown aside. She reached over to the battered dresser and retrieved something she held out to me.
4: Speaking of looks, take a squint at what Child Inside's got to put up with.
3: I slapped the mirror out of her hands, and the mad glimpse of rumpled hair, swollen eyes, raddled face, and a particularly horrible half-sneer on lax lips. Slapped it out of her hands, stopped its flight in mid-air, spun it up to the sagging plasterboard ceiling, swooped it out with a crash through one of the few remaining whole window panes, and let it smash against a pine tree outside the house.
4: Do that! I cried triumphantly. Even child's play like that you can't do. You're stupid.
3: Could be. Glory picked up a piece of the shattered window glass. But today I fed my man and the stranger within my gates. I made a gown for a naked baby. What have you done that's been so smart? You've busted, you've ruined, you've whined and hated. If that's being smart, I'll stay stupid. She pitched the glass out of the broken window. And I'll slap you silly like I would any spoiled brat if you break anything else.
4: Oh, Glory, I squeezed my eyes shut. I killed him, I made him come. If we'd stayed home, if I hadn't insisted, if,
3: said Glory heavily, lifting the baby gown. If Davy hadn't have died, this would be for my grandkid, most likely. Iffing is the quickest way I know to get the blue mully grubs.
4: She folded the gown and put it away in the dresser drawer.
3: You haven't told me yet when Child Within is supposed to come without. She reached for the Mickens and started to build a cigarette.
4: I don't know, I said, staring down at my tight hands. I don't care.
3: What was Child Within compared to the pain within?
4: You'll care plenty, snapped Glory around the smooth curve of the cigarette paper. If you have a hard time and no doctor, you can go ahead and die if you want to, but I'm thinking of Child Within.
3: It'd be better if he died too, I cried. Better than having to grow up in this stupid, benighted world among savages.
4: What did you want to come back so bad for, then? Asked Glory. You admit it was you wanted to come.
3: Yes, I moaned, twisting my hands.
4: I killed him. If only we'd stayed home. If I hadn't.
3: I lay in the dusk, my head pillowed on Than's grave. Than's grave. The words had a horrible bitterness on my tongue.
4: How can I bear it, Than? I whimpered. I'm lost. I can't go home. The people are gone. What'll I do with Child Within? How can we ever bear it, living with outsiders? Oh, call me to. Call me to.
3: I let the rough gravel of the grave scratch against my cheek as I cried. And yet I couldn't feel that Than was there. Than was a part of another life, a life that didn't end in the mud and misery of a lakeside. He was part of a happy adventure, a glad welcome back to the earth we had thought was a thing of the past, a tumultuous reunion with all the dear friends we had left behind, the endless hours of vocal and sub-vocal news exchange. Than was a part of that, not a part of this haggard me, this squalid shack teetering on the edge of a dry creek, this bulging, unlovely, ungainly creature muddying her face in the coarse gravel of a barren hillside. I roused to the sound of footsteps in the dark and voices.
4: Nuttier than a fruitcake, said Glory. It takes some girls like that just getting pregnant, and then this here other shock.
3: What's she off on now? It was Seth's heavy voice.
4: Oh, more of the same. Being magic. Making things fly. She broke that looking glass Davy gave me the Christmas before the cave-in.
3: She cleared her throat. I picked up the pieces. They're in the drawer.
4: She ought to have a good hiding. Anger was thick in Seth's voice. She'll get one even if she does anything like that again. Oh, and some more about the home and flying through space and wanting them people again.
3: You know, said Seth thoughtfully, I heard stuff about some folks who used to live around here. Funny stuff.
4: All people are funny. Glory's voice was nearer. Better get her back into the house before she catches her death of live-forevers.
3: I stared up at the ceiling in the dark. Time was again a word without validity. I had no idea how long I had huddled myself in my sodden misery. How long had I been here with Glory and Seth? Faintly in my consciousness, I felt a slight stirring of wonder about Seth and Glory. What did they live on? What were they doing out here in the unfruitful hills? This shack was some forgotten remnant of an old ghost town. No electricity, no water. Four crazy walls held together by and holding up a shattered roof. For food, beans, cornbread, potatoes, prunes, coffee. I clasped my throbbing temples with both hands, my head rolling from side to side. But what did it matter? What did anything matter anymore? Wild grief surged up in my throat, and I cried out, Mother! Mother! And felt myself drowning in the icy immensity of the lonely space I had drifted across. Then there were warm arms around me, and a shoulder under my cheek, the soft scratch of hair against my face, a rough hand gently pressing my head to warmth and aliveness. There, there. Glory's voice rumbled gruffly soft through her chest to my ear. It'll pass. Time and mercy of God will make it bearable. There, there. She held me and let me blot my tears against her. I didn't know when she left me, and I slept dreamlessly. Next morning at breakfast, before which I had washed my face and combed most of the tangles out of my hair, I paused over my oatmeal and canned milk, spoon poised.
4: What do you do for a living, Seth? I asked.
3: Living? Seth stirred another spoonful of sugar into the mush. We scratch our beans and bacon out of the Skagmore. It's a played-out mine, but there's a few two-bitten seams left. We work it hard enough, we get by, but it takes both of us. Glory's as good as a man, better than some.
4: How come you weren't working at the Golden Turkey or the Iron Duke?
3: I wondered where I had got those names, even as I asked.
4: Can't, said Glory. He's got silicosis and arthritis. Can't work steady. Times are you'd think he was coughing up his lungs. Hasn't had a bad time, though, since you came.
3: If I were a healer, I said, I could cure your lungs and joints. But I'm not. I'm really not much of anything. I blinked down at my dish. I'm nothing. I'm nothing without Than. I gulped. I'm sorry I broke your window and your mirror, Glory. I shouldn't have. You can't help being an outsider.
4: Apology accepted, Glory grinned dourly. But it's still kind of drafty.
3: There's a whole window in that shack down creek a ways, said Seth. When I get the time, I'll go get it. Begins to look like the Skagmore might last right up into winter, though.
4: Wish we could get some of that good siding, what's left of it, and fill in a few of our holes, said Glory, tipping up the scarred blue and white coffee pot for the last drop of coffee. I'll get the stuff soon as this seam pinches out, promised Seth. I walked down creek after breakfast, feeling for the first time the sun on my face, seeing for the first time the untidy, tangled, and thoughtless profusion of life around me, the dream that had drawn me back to this tragedy. I sat down against a boulder, clasping my knees. My feet had known the path to this rock. My back was familiar with its sun-warmed firmness, but I had no memory of it. I had no idea how long I had been eased of my homesickness. Now that that particular need was filled and that ache soothed, it was hard to remember how vital and how urgent the whole thing had been. It was like the memory of pain, a purely intellectual thing. But once it had been acute, so acute that Than had come to his death for it. I looked down at myself, and for the first time I noticed I was wearing jeans and a plaid shirt, Glory's indubitably. The jeans were precariously held together, bulging under the plaid shirt by a huge blanket pin. I smiled a little. Outsider makeshift. Well, let it stay. They don't know any better. Soon I aroused and went on down creek until I found the shack Seth had mentioned. It had two good windows left. I stood in front of the first one, reaching into my memory for my informal training. Then I settled to the job at hand. Slowly, steadily, nails began to withdraw from around the windows. With toil and sweat and a few frustrated tears, I got the two windows out intact, though the walls around them would never be the same again. I had no idea how windows were put into a house. After the windows, it was fairly simple to detach the few good lengths of siding left. I stacked them neatly, one by one, drifting them into place. I jumped convulsively at a sudden crunching crash, then laughed shakily to see that the poor old shack had disintegrated completely, having been deprived of its few solid members. Lifting the whole stack of my salvage to carrying height, I started back up creek, panting and sweating, stumbling and pushing the load ahead of me until I got smart, and lifting, perched on the pile of planks, I directed my airborne caravan up creek. Glory and Seth were up at the mine. I set the things down by the house, and then, suddenly conscious of weariness, made my way to Than's grave. I patted the gravelly soil softly and whispered, "They'll like it, won't they, Than? They're so like children. Now Glory will forget about the mirror. Poor little outsider." Glory and Seth were stupefied when they saw my loot leaning against the corner of the shack. I told them where I'd got the stuff and how I had brought it back. Seth spat reflectively and looked sideways at Glory. "Who's nuts now?" he asked. "Okay, okay," said Glory. "You go tell that Jick Bennett how this stuff got here. Maybe he'll believe you." "Did I do something wrong?" I asked. "Did this belong to Mr. Bennett?" "No, no," said Glory. "Not to him nor nobody. He's just a friend of ours. Him and Seth are always shooting the breeze together. No, it's just... She gestured hopelessly, then turned on Seth. "Well, get the hammer. You want her to do the hammering, too?" We three labored until the sun was gone and a lopsided moon had pushed itself up over the shoulder of Baldy. The light glittered on the smug wholeness of the two windows of the shack, and Glory sighed with tired satisfaction. Balling up the rag she had taken from the other broken window, she got it ready to throw away. "First time my windows have been wind-tight since we got here. Come winter, that's nothing to sneeze at." "Sneeze at?" Seth shook with silent, gargantuan laughter. "Nothing to sneeze at." "Glory," I cried. "What have you there? Don't throw it away."
5: "What?"
4: Glory retrieved the wad from the woodpile. "It's only the rags we peeled off in both of yous before we put you in bed, and another hunk we picked up to beat out the fire, ripped to tatters. Heavy old canvassy stuff, anyway."
6: "Give it to me, Glory," I said, and took the bundle from her wondering hands. "It's Tekla," I said. "It's never useless. Look."
4: I spread out several of the rags on a flat stone near the creek. In the unreal blend of sunset and moonrise, I smoothed the fingernail along two overlapping edges. They merged perfectly into a complete hole. Quickly, I sealed the other rips and snags, and lifting the sheet of Tekla, shook off the dirt and wrinkles.
6: "See, it's as good as new. Bring the rest in the house. We can have some decent clothes again."
4: I smiled at Glory's pained withdrawal.
6: "After all, Glory, you must admit this pin isn't going to hold child within much longer."
4: Seth lighted the oil lamp above the table, and I spread Tekla all over it, mending a few rips I'd missed.
6: "Here's some more," said Glory. "I stuck it in that other stovepipe hole. It's the hunk we used to beat the fire out with. It's pretty holy."
4: "It doesn't matter," I said, pinching out the charred spots. "What's left is still good." And she and Seth hung fascinated around the table, watching me. I couldn't let myself think of Than, flushed with excitement, trying to be so casual as he tried on his travel suit to show me, so long ago. So yesterday, really.
5: "There's a little bitty piece you dropped," said Seth, retrieving it.
6: "It's too little for any good use," said Glory.
4: "Oh, no," I said, a little intoxicated by their wonder and by a sudden upsurge of consciousness that I was able to work so many, to them, miracles.
6: "Nothing's too small. See? That's one reason we had it made so thick, to spread it thin when we used it."
4: I took the tiny swatch of Tekla and began to stretch and shape it, smoother and farther. Farther and farther until it flowed over the edges of the table, and the worn design on the oilcloth began to be visible through it.
6: "What color do you like, Glory?" I asked.
4: "Blue," breathed Glory, wonderingly.
6: "Blue."
4: I stroked blue into the Tekla, quickly evened the edges, and lifting the fragile, floating chiffoni material, draped it over Glory's head. For a half moment I saw my own mother looking with shining eyes at me through the lovely melt of color. Then I was hugging Glory and saying, "That's for the borrow of your jeans and shirt." And she was fingering unbelievably the delicate fabric. "There," I thought. "I even hugged her. It really doesn't matter to me that she's just an outsider."
6: "Magic," said Glory.
4: "Don't touch it," she cried, as Seth reached a curious hand toward it.
3: He can't hurt it, I laughed. It's strong enough to use for a parachute or a trampoline.
4: How did you do it? Asked Seth, lifting another small patch of Tekla, his fingers tugging at it.
3: Well, first you have to... I groped for an explanation. You see, first... Well, then after that... Oh, I don't know, I cried. I just know you do it.
4: I took the piece from him and snatched it into scarf length, stroking it red and woolly, and wound it around his neck and bewildered face. I slept that night in a gown of Tekla, but Glory stuck to her high-necked, crinkle crepe gown, and Seth scorned nightclothes. But after Glory blew out the light, and before she disappeared behind the denim curtain that gave me part of the front room for a bedroom of my own, she leaned over, laughing in the moonlight, to whisper, "He's got that red thing under his pillow. I've seen it sticking out from under."
3: Next morning, I busied myself with the precious Tekla, cleaning it, brushing up a soft nap, fashioning the tiny thing the child within would be needing someday. Glory stayed home from the mine and tried to help. After the first gown was finished, I sat looking at it, dreaming child dreams any mother does with a first gown. I was roused by the sound of a drawer softly closing, and saw Glory disappear into the kitchen. I went over and opened the drawer. The awkward little sugar sack gown was gone. I smiled pityingly. She realized, I said to myself. She realized how inappropriate a gown like that would be for a child of the people. That night, Seth dropped the lamp chimney, and it smashed to smithereens.
4: Well, early to bed, sighed Glory. But I did want to get on with this shirt for Seth. She smoothed the soft, woolly Tekla across her lap. We had figured it down pretty close, but it came out a dress for each of us and a shirt for Seth, as well as a few necessities for child within. I blessed again the generousness of our travel clothes and the one small part of a blanket that had survived.
3: If you've got a dime, I said, returning to the problem of light. I haven't a cent, but if you've got a dime, I can make a light.
4: Seth chuckled. If we've got a dime, I'd like to see it. We're about due for a trip into town to sell our ore. Got any change, Glory?
3: Glory dumped her battered purse out on the bed and stirred the contents vigorously.
4: $1 bill, she said. Coffee and sugar for next week. A nickel and 3 pennies. No dime.
3: Maybe a nickel will work, I said dubiously. We always use dimes or discs of Arjun. I never tried a nickel.
4: I picked up the coin and fingered it. Boy, would this ever widen their eyes. If I could remember Dita's instructions.
3: I spun the coin and concentrated. I spun the coin and frowningly concentrated. I spun the coin, I blushed, I sweated.
4: It'll work, I reassured the skeptical side glances of Seth and Glory.
3: I closed my eyes and whispered silently, "We need it. Bless me. Bless me." I spun the coin. I saw the flare behind my eyelids and opened them to the soft, slightly blue handful of light the nickel had become. Seth and Glory said nothing, but their eyes blinked and were big and wondering enough to please anyone as they looked into my cupped hand.
4: "A dime is brighter," I said, "but this is enough for here, I guess. Only thing is, you can't blow it out."
3: The two exchanged glances, and Seth smiled weakly.
4: "Nutty as a fruitcake," he said, "but don't it shine pretty?"
3: The whole room was flooded with the gentle light. I put it down in the middle of the table, but it was too direct for our eyes, so Seth balanced it on the top of a windowsill, and Glory picked up the half-finished shirt from the floor where it had fallen, and asked in a voice that only slightly trembled, "Could you do this scene right here, Debbie?

0: Uh-oh. I don't know. The audio stopped. It's not going to the system anymore. It just quit. Oh. He's going to try to put it back.
1: A baking powder can with the lid on tight when we went to bed. The cupboard had leaked too much light, and so had the dresser. I was afraid to damp the glow for fear I might not be able to do it again the next night. A Lady Bountiful has to be careful of her reputation. I sat on the bank above the imperceptibly growing lake and watched another chunk of the base of Baldy slide down into the water. Around me was the scorched hillside and the little flat where I had started the fire. Somewhere under all that placid brown water was our craft and everything we had of the home. I felt my face harden and tighten with sorrow. I got up awkwardly and made my way down the steep slant of the bank. I leaned against a boulder and stirred the muddy water with one sneaker-clad toe. That block of Tekla, the seed box, the pictures, the letters. I let the tears wash downward unchecked. All the dreams and plans. The pain caught me so that I nearly doubled up. My lips stretched thinly. How physical mental pain can be. If only it could be amputated like... Pain caught me again. I gasped and clutched the boulder behind me. This is pain, I cried to myself. Not child within. Not out here in the wilds all alone. I made my way back to the shack in irregular, staggering stages and put myself to bed. When Glory and Seth got back, I propped up wearily on one elbow and looked at them groggily, the pain having perversely quitted me just before they arrived. Do you suppose it is almost time? I have no way of knowing. Time is different here. I can't put the two times together and come out with anything. I'm afraid, Glory. I'm afraid. We should have taken you in to Carrie to the doctor a long time ago. He'd be able to tell you. Lesson, she hesitated. Lesson, you are different, so's he'd notice. I smiled weakly. Don't tiptoe so, Glory. I won't be insulted. No, he'd notice nothing different except when birth begins. We can bypass the awfulest of the hurting time. I gulped and pressed my hands to the sudden emptiness that almost caved me in. That's what I was supposed to learn from our people here, I wailed. I only know about it. Our first child is our learning child. You can't learn it ahead. Don't worry, said Glory dryly. Child within will manage to get outside whether you heard or not. If you're a woman, you can bear the burden women have since Eve. So we planned to go into town the next day and just tell the doctor I hadn't been to a doctor yet. Lots of people don't, even today. But it started to rain in the night. I roused first to the soft sound of rain on the old tin roof of the kitchen. The soft sound that increased and increased until it became a drumming roar. Even that sound was music. And the vision of rain falling everywhere, everywhere, patting the dusty ground, dimpling the lake, flipping the edges of curled leaves, soothed me into sleep. I was wakened later by the sound of Seth's coughing. That wasn't a soothing sound. And it got worse and worse. It began to sound as though he actually were coughing up his lungs, as Glory had said. He could hardly draw a breath between coughing spasms. I lay there awake in the dark, hearing Glory's murmurs and the shuff-shuff of her feet as she padded out to the kitchen and back to the bedroom. But the coughing went on, and I began to get a little impatient. I tossed in bed, suddenly angrily restless. I had child within to think of. They knew I needed my rest. They weren't making any effort to be quiet. Finally, I couldn't stand it any longer. I padded in my turn to their bedroom and peered in. Seth was leaning back against the head of the iron bedstead, gasping for breath. Glory was sitting beside him, tearing up an old pillowcase to make handkerchiefs for him. She looked up at me in the half-light of the uncovered baking powder can, her face drawn and worn. It's bad this time, she said. Making up for lost time, I guess. Can't you do something to stop his coughing? I asked. I really hadn't meant it to sound so abrupt and flat, but it did, and Glory let her hands fall slowly to her lap as her eyes fixed on me. Oh, she said. Oh. Then her eyes fairly blazed, and she said, Can't you? I'm not a healer, I said, feeling almost on the defensive. If I were, I could give... You wouldn't give anybody anything, said Glory, her face closed and cold. Lesson you wanted to show off or make yourself comfortable. Go back to bed. I went, my cheeks burning in the dark. How dare she talk to me like this, an outsider to one of the people? She had no right. My anger broke into tears, and I cried and cried on my narrow outsider bed in that falling down outsider house. But under all my anger and outrage, so closely hidden that I'd hardly admit it to myself even, was a kernel of sorrow. I thought Glory liked me. Morning was gray and clammy. The rain fell steadily, and the bluish light from the baking powder can was cold and uncheerful. The day dragged itself to a watery end, nothing except a slight waning and waxing of the light outdoors to distinguish one hour from the next. Seth's coughing eased a little, and by the second rain-loud morning, it had finally stopped. Seth prowled around the cramped rooms, his shoulders hunched forward. His chest caved in as though he had truly coughed out his lungs. His coughing had left him, but his breath still caught in ragged chunks. Seth, said Glory, tugging at his sleeve, you'll wear yourself and me out too, to-ing and fro-ing like that. Don't ease me none to set, said Seth hoarsely. Leave me be. Let me move while I can. Got a hunch there won't be much moving for me after the next spell. Now, Seth, Glory's voice was calm and a little reprimanding, but I caught her terror and grief. With a jolt, I realized how exactly her feelings were mine when I had crouched beside Than, watching him die. But they're old and ugly, and through with life, I protested. But they love, came the answer, and love can never be old nor ugly nor through with life. Besides, I'm worried, said Seth, wiping the haze of his breath off the newly installed window. Rain like this will fill every creek around here. Then watch the dam fill up. They told us we'd be living on an island before spring. When the lake's full, we'll be 6 feet under. All this rain. He swiped at the window again, and turning away, resumed his restless pacing. That slope between here and the highway is getting mighty touchy. Wash it out a little at the bottom, and it'll all come down like a ton of bricks. Damn it, up there, we get the full flow right across us, and I ain't feeling much like a swim. He grinned weakly and leaned against the table. Glory. His breathing was heavy and ragged. Glory, I'm tired. Glory put him to bed. I could hear the murmur of her voice punctuated at intervals by a heavy monosyllable from him. I shivered and went to the little bandy-legged cast-iron stove. Lifting one of its four lids, I peered at the smoldering pine knot inside. The heaviness outside pushed a thin, acrid cloud of smoke out at me, and I clattered the lid back, feeling an upgush of exasperation at the inefficiency of outsiders. I heated the stove up until the top glowed dull red and reveled in the warmth. Glory came back into the kitchen and hunched near the stove, rubbing her hands together. "How'd you get the wood to burn?" she finally asked. "It was wet. It's all there is left." "I didn't," I said. I heated the stove. "Thanks," said Glory shortly, not even being surprised that I could do a thing like that. We both listened to the murmur of the rain on the roof and the pop and creak of the expanding metal of the stovepipe as the warmth reached upward. "I'm sorry," said Glory. "I shouldn't have spoken so short the other night, but I was worried." "It's all right," I said magnanimously. "And when my people come..." "Look, Debbie." Glory turned her back to the stove and clasped her hands behind her. "I'm not saying you don't have folks and that they won't come someday and set everything right, but they aren't here now. They can't help now, and we got troubles, plenty of troubles. Seth's worrying about that bank coming down and shifting the water. Well, he don't know, but it came down in the night last night, and we're already almost an island. Look out the window." I did, cold apprehension clutching at my insides. The creek had water in it, not a trickle, but a wide, stainless steel roadbed of water that was heavy with red silt where it escaped the color of the down-pressing clouds. I ran to the other window. A narrow hogback led through the interlacing of a thousand converging streams, off into the soggy grayness of the mountain beyond us. It was the trail, the hilltop trail Glory and Seth took to Skagmore. "I hate to ask it of you," said Glory, "especially after telling you off like I did, but we gotta get out of here. We gotta save what we can and hold up at the mine. You better start praying now that it'll be a few days more before the water gets that high. Meanwhile, grab your bedroll and get going." I gaped at her and then at the water outside, and running to my cot, grabbed up the limp, worn bedding and started for the door. "Hold it, hold it," she called. "Fold the stuff so you can manage it. Put on this old hat of Seth's. It'll keep the rain out of your eyes for a while, maybe. Wait till I get my load made up. I'll take the lead." "Oh, no, oh, no," I cried to myself as panic trembled my hands and hampered my folding the bedclothes. "Why is this happening to me? Wasn't it enough to take Than away? Why should I have to suffer any more?" "Ready?" Glory's intent eyes peered across her load. "Hope you've been praying. If you haven't, you better get started. We gotta make it there and back. Seth's gotta rest some before he tackles it." "But I can lift," I cried. "I don't have to walk. I have my shield. I don't have to get wet. I can go..." "Go, then," said Glory, her voice hard and unfriendly. "Get going." I caught at my panic and bit my lips. I needed Glory. "I only mean I could take your load and mine, too," I said, which wasn't what I had originally meant at all. "Then you could take something else. I can transport all this stuff and keep it dry." I lifted my own burden and hovered it while I took hers from her reluctant arms. I lifted the two together and maneuvered the load out the door, extending my personal shield to cover it all. How do I get there?" My voice was little and scared. "Follow the hog back," said Glory, her voice still unwarmed, as though she had been able to catch my hidden emotion, as the people do. "You'll see the entrance up the hill a ways, soon as you top out on the ridge. Don't go too far inside. The shoring's rotted out in lots of places." "Okay," I said. "I'll come back." "Stay there," said Glory. "Get going. I gotta get Seth up." My eyes followed hers and recoiled from the little brown snake of water that had welled up in one corner of the room. I got going. Even inside my shield, I winced away from the sudden increased roar of descending rain. I couldn't see a yard ahead and had to navigate from boulder to boulder along the hogback. It was a horrible eternity before I saw the dark gap of the mine entrance and managed to get myself and my burden inside. For several feet around the low, irregular arch of the entrance, the powdery ground was soggy mud, but farther back it was dry, and the roof vaulted up until it was fairly spacious. I put the bedding down and looked around me. Two narrow strips of rail disappeared back into the mine, and an ore car tilted drunkenly off one side, two wheels off and half covered with dirt on the floor beside it. I unearthed one wheel, and tugging it upright, rolled it, wobbling and uncooperative, over to the stack of bedding. I started heating the wheel, making slow work of so large a task, because I had done so little with the basic signs and persuasions, the practices of my people. Suddenly, it seemed to me a long time since I'd left the shack. I ran to the entrance and peered out. No Glory or Seth. Where could they be? I couldn't be all alone here, with no one around to help me. I swished out into the storm so fast my face was splattered with rain before my shielding was complete. Time and again, I almost lost the hogback. It was an irregular chain of rocky little islands back toward the shack. I groped through the downpour, panting to child within. "Oh, wait! Oh, wait! You can't come now!" and tried to ignore a vague, growing discomfort. Then the miracle happened. High above me, I heard the egg-beater whir of a helicopter. Rescue! Now all this mad rush and terror and discomfort would be over. All I had to do was signal the craft and make them take me aboard and take me somewhere away. I turned to locate it and signal it to me when I suddenly realized that I couldn't lift to it. I couldn't lift around outsiders who would matter. This basic rule of the people was too deeply ingrained in me. Hastily, I dipped down until I perched precariously on one of the still-exposed boulders of the trail. I waved wildly up at the slow-swinging copter. They had to see me. "Here I am! Here I am!" I cried, my voice too choked even to carry a guard. "Help me! Help me!" And in despair, as the copter slanted away into the gray falling rain, I slid past vocal calling into subvocal, and spread my call over the whole band, praying that a receptor somewhere would pick up my message. "There's need!" I sobbed out the old childish distress cry of the group. "There's need!" And an answer came. "One of us?" the thought came startled. "Who are you? Where are you?" "I'm down here in the rain," I sobbed, aloud as well as silently. "I'm Debbie. I used to live in the canyon. We went to the home. Come and get me. Oh, come and get me." "I'm coming," came the answer. "What on earth are you doing on earth, Debbie? No one was supposed to return so lightly." "So lightly?" Shattered laughter jabbed at my throat. All the time I'd spent on earth already had erased itself, and I was caught up by the poignancy of this moment of meeting with Than not here, this watery welcome to earth with no welcome for Than. "Who are you?" I asked. I had forgotten individual thought patterns so soon. "I'm Jemmy," came the reply. "I'm with an outsider disaster unit. We've got our hands full fishing people out of this damned lake," he chuckled. "Serves them right for damming Cougar Creek and spoiling the canyon. But tell me, what's the deal? You shouldn't be here. You went back to the home, didn't you?" "The home?" I burst into tears, and all the rest of the time that the copter circled back and found a settling down space on a flat already awash with 2 inches of water, Jemmy and I talked. Mostly I did the talking. We shifted out of verbalization, and our thoughts speeded up until I had told Jemmy everything that had happened to me since that awful crashing day. It was telling of someone else, some other far, sad story of tragedy and graceless destitution, outsider makeshifts. I had just finished when the copter door swung open, and Jemmy stepped out to hover above the water that was sucking my sneakers off the slant of the boulder I was crouched on. "Oh, thanks be to the power!" I cried, grabbing for Jemmy's hands, but stubbing my own on my personal shield. "Oh, take me out of this, Jemmy! Take me back to the people! I'm so sick of living like an outsider! And child within doesn't want to be born on a dirt floor in a mine! Oh, Jemmy, how horrible to be an outsider! You came just in time!" Tears of thankfulness wet my face as I tried to smile at him. "Jemmy!" Surely that couldn't be my name. That cold, hard, accusing word. That epithet. That... "Jemmy!" I collapsed to my shield and reached for him. Unbelievably, he would not receive me. "Jemmy!" I cried, the rain wetting my lips. "What's the matter? What's wrong?" He floated back so I couldn't reach him. "Where are Glory and Seth?" he asked sternly. "Glory and Seth?" I had to think before I could remember them. They were another life ago. "Why, back at the cabin, I guess." I was bewildered. "Why?" "You have no concern for them?" he asked. "You ask for rescue and forget them? What did the home do to you? You're apparently not one of us anymore. If you've been infected with some sort of virus, we want no spreading of it." "You don't want me?" I was dazed. "You're going to leave me here? But you can't! You've got to take me!" "You're not drowning," he said coldly. "Go back to the cave. I have a couple of blankets in the copter I can spare. Be comfortable. I have other people who need rescue worse." "But Jemmy, I don't understand. What's wrong? What have I done?" My heart was shattering and cutting me to pieces with its razor-sharp edges. He looked at me coldly and speculatively. "If you have to ask, it'd take to forget them? What did the home do to you? You're apparently not one of us anymore. If you've been infected with some sort of virus, we want no spreading of it." "You don't want me?" I was dazed. "You're going to leave me here? But you can't! You've got to take me!" "You're not drowning," he said coldly. "Go back to the cave. I have a couple of blankets in the copter I can spare. Be comfortable. I have other people who need rescue worse." "But Jemmy, I don't understand. What's wrong? What have I done?" My heart was shattering and cutting me to pieces with its razor-sharp edges. He looked at me coldly and speculatively. "If you have to ask, it'd take too long to explain," he said. He turned away and took the blankets from the copter. He aimed them at the

0: Don't get your feet wet. 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Help me! I was in a state of almost complete collapse, darkness roaring over me. While you're curled up all nice and safe, Jimmy's voice came back to me from the copter, you might try thinking a little on just who on earth do you think you are. And if you think you have the answer to that, try, I was hungry. I didn't hear him go. I sat hunched in my sodden misery, too far gone even to try to puzzle it all out. All my hopes had been built on when my people would find me. They'd set everything right. I would be freed from all my worry and hardships. And now. A wave of discomfort that had been building up slowly for some time suddenly surged over me, and my fingers whitened as I clutched the rock. How could I have mistaken that other pain for this? Glory, I whimpered. It's Child Within. Now I could remember Glory and Seth. I was back in the miserable half-life of waiting for my people. I scrambled to my feet and closed my shield, setting it to warmth to counteract the chill that stuck to my bones. I can't face it alone. Anything is better than being alone. I streaked back along the hogback that had almost disappeared under the creeping muddy tide. The cabin was in a lake. The back door was ajar. The whole thing tilted slightly off true as though it were thinking of taking off into the roar of the incredible river that swept the creek bed from bank to bank. I staggered against the door as another hard surge of pain tightened my hands and wrung an involuntary cry from me. When it subsided, I wiped the sweat from my upper lip and pushed the door further open. I stepped into the magnified roaring of the rain on the roof. Blue light was flooding serenely from the baking powder can on the table in the empty kitchen. I snatched it up and ran to the bedroom. Seth lay white and unmoving on his bed, his eyes sunken, his chest still. I pressed the back of my clenched hand hard against my mouth, feeling the bruise of my teeth. Oh, no, I whispered, and gasped with relief as a quick, shallow breath lifted the one thin quilt Glory had left him from the bundle of bedding. You came back. My eyes flew to Glory. She sat on the other side of the bed, a shoebox in her lap, one hand clutching a corner of the battered old quilt. You didn't come, I whispered. I waited. No need to whisper. Her voice was quite as usual, except for a betraying catch on the last word. He can't hear you. But you must come, I cried. The house will go in a minute. The creek's already... Why should I come? She asked without emphasis. He can't come. We both watched another of the shaken breaths come and go. But you'll be washed away. So will you if you don't get going. She turned her face away from me. But Glory... Her name came, but twisted, a muffled cry of pain. I clenched both hands on the door jamb and clung until the pain subsided. Child within, said Glory, her eyes intent on me. Yes, I gasped. I guess so. Glory stood up and laid the shoebox on the corner of the sagging dresser. She leaned over and smoothed the covers under Seth's chin. I'll be back, she told him. She waded through the ruffle of water that covered the floor ankle deep and rounded the bed. We better go, she said. You'll have to point me the way. The trail's gone.
1: You mean you'd leave him here alone?
0: I was stunned.
1: Your own husband.
0: She looked back at Seth and her lips tightened. We all die alone anyway, she said. He'd tell me to go if and he could. Then I was still as I caught the passionate outpouring of her grief and love, her last unspoken farewell to Seth. With an effort, she turned her eyes back to me. Our duty's to the living, she said, and Child Within won't wait.
1: Oh, Glory.
0: Anguish of sorrow filled my chest till I could only gasp again.
1: Oh, Glory, we can't.
0: My throat ached, and I blinked against tears of quite a different sort than those I'd been shedding since Than died. I snatched the glowing nickel out of the baking powder can and shoved it into my pocket.
1: Tuck him in good,
0: I said, nodding at Seth.
1: Bring whatever you need.
0: Glory looked at me briefly, hope flaring in her eyes. Then, with hasty, shaken hands, she tucked the covers tight around Seth, and grabbing up her shoebox, she pushed it under the covers next to him. There was a grating grind, and the whole shack swung a quarter circle around.
1: Can we get the bed through the doors?
0: I asked shrilly. Not unless we take it apart, said Glory, the quietness of her voice steadying me. And there isn't time.
1: Then...
0: The mattress will bend, she said, if both of us... With all my faith and power, I withdrew into the quiet within me.
1: Help me now, I prayed. I can do nothing of myself. Strengthen me. Guide me. Help me.
0: The last words came audibly as I clutched the foot of the bed, waiting until the waves subsided. Then, slowly, deliberately, quietly and unhurried, I lifted the mattress Seth lay on and bent its edges enough to get it out of the bedroom. I hovered it in the kitchen. Glory and I both staggered as the house swayed underfoot, swayed and steadied.
1: Have you something to put over him to keep the rain off?
0: I asked.
1: I can't extend my shield that far and lift that much at the same time.
0: Our slickers, said Glory, her eyes intent on me with that different look in them. They'll help a little.
1: Get them then, I said. And you'll have to get on the mattress, too, to keep him covered.
0: But can you... Glory began.
1: I will,
0: I said, holding my quietness carefully in my mind.
1: Hurry, the house is going.
0: Hastily, Glory snatched the two yellow slickers from the nails behind the front door. She scrambled into one and spread the other over Seth.
1: His head, too, I said, or he'll nearly drown. You'd better cover your head, too. It'll be easier to take. Hurry, hurry!
0: Glory gave one look at the hovering mattress, and setting her lips grimly, crawled on and lay beside Seth, one arm protectively across his chest. She'd hardly closed her eyes before I started the mattress out the door. The house began spinning at the same time. By the time we got outside, it had turned completely around, and as we left it, it toppled slowly into the creek and was lost in the tumult of the waters. It's no more than the windows and siding, I whispered to myself. In fact, it's less because there's no glass to break. But all my frantic reassurances

0: didn't help much. There were still two lives hanging on my ability to do the inanimate lift and transport them. Doggedly I pushed on, hardly able to see beyond the cascade of rain that arched down my shield. Below me, the waters were quieting because they were getting so deep that they no longer quarreled with the boulders and ridges. They smothered them to silence. Ahead and a little below me, rain ran from Glory and Seth's slippers, and the bed, other than where they lay, was a sodden mess. Finally, I could see the entrance of the mine, a darker blot in the pervading grayness. "There it is, Glory," I cried. "We're almost there, just a little." And the pain seized me. Gasping, I felt myself begin to fall. All my power was draining out thinly. My mind had only room for the all-enveloping anguish. I felt the soggy end of the mattress under one arm, and then two strong hands grabbed me and began to tug me onto the bed. "Try," Glory's voice was almost too far away. "Help yourself, onto the bed. Help yourself!" Deliberately, I pushed all thought of pain aside. As though in slow motion, I felt myself lift slightly and slide onto the end of the bed. I lay half on, half off, and tried to catch my breath. "Debbie," Glory's voice came calmly and deliberately, "we're almost in the water. Can you lift us up a little?" "Oh no," I thought. "It's too much to ask. Let me rest." Then, for no reason at all, I heard Jemmy's voice again. "Where's Glory and Seth?" As though in some way I were responsible. "I am," I cried to myself. "I am responsible for them. I took their lives in my hands when we left the bedroom. Even before that, I made myself responsible for them when they took me in." With infinite effort, I pushed myself into the background and reached out again to lay hold on the power. And slowly, the bed rose from the lapping of the waters. And slowly, it started again toward the mine entrance, and I held Glory's hand in such a bruising grasp, you would have thought I was birthing something or someone out there in the pelting rain. The events of the next few minutes ran hurriedly and clear, but as far removed from me as though I were watching everything through the wrong end of binoculars. I settled the mattress near the glowing wheel. Glory was off in unflurried haste. She spread my bedclothes and got me undressed by the light of the nickel she had propped up on a ledge on the wall. I cried out when I felt the warmth of my Tekla nightgown gliding over my head. I'd forgotten the clothes for child within. The muddy waters were tumbling all their softness and smallness now. Another pain came, and when it subsided, Glory had brought a coffee pot from somewhere, one of those huge enameled camp pots, and had filled it from somewhere and put it on the wheel stove to heat. The cases were gone from our pillows, and they lay beside my bed, torn into neat squares in a little heap, topped by a battered old jackknife with one sharp blade open. One of the thin blankets had been ripped in four. Glory's face appeared over me, rugged, comforting. "We're doing fine," she said. "Me and Seth had a few things stashed here in the mine. Seth's breathing better. You got nothing to worry about now, except in child within. Nothing to worry about there neither, except in what you'll name him now that he won't be within anymore." "Oh, Glory," I whispered, and turned my cheek to press against her hand. From there on, I was three people, one who cried out and gasped and struggled with the pain and against the pain, and was bound up in the blindness of complete concentration on the task at hand, and an accusing one, one sitting in judgment. And the third me was standing before the bar of that judgment, defenseless and guilty. The indictment was read from the big book. "I was hungry," came the accusation, "and they fed me. I ate their food," I admitted, "unearned. I was naked and they clothed me. Now we can have decent clothes," I heard myself saying again. "I was a stranger and they took me in. I condescended to let them care for me," I admitted. "I was in the prison of my grief and they visited me. And I accepted their concern and care of me as an unquestioned right. I took and took and took and gave nothing." Remorse was sharper than the pain that made the other cry out and struggle on the thin bedclothes. "Think no more highly of yourself than you should." The voice had stopped. Now the words ran in ribbons of flame, wavering before my closed eyes, searing the tears dry. "To whom much is given, much is expected. Who would be first must be last. Who would be greatest must be the servant of all. Whatsoever you do unto the least of these." Then suddenly the separation was over, and the three of me coalesced in a quick, blind rush, and I listened blissfully to the lusty, outraged cry of my child. "Oh, Than," I whispered, as I slid into a cloud of comfort and relaxation. "Oh, Than, he's here. Our child. Our Than, too." "You're mighty sure, aren't you?" Glory's voice was amused. "But you're right. He's a boy." I pushed sleep away from me a little to fret. "Let me see my poor naked baby. All his little clothes."
1: "Not so naked," said Glory. "Here, hold him while I get things squared around."
0: She laid the blanket-wrapped bundle beside me, and I lifted up on one elbow to look down into the miracle of the face of my child. I brushed my forefinger across the dark feather down of his damp hair, and lost myself in the realization that here was child within. This was what had been becoming, serenely untouched within me during all the tumultuous things that had happened. I protested from my half-sleep when Glory came back for my child.
1: "Just going to dress him," said Glory. "You can have him back."
0: "Dress him?" I asked fuzzily.
1: "Yes," said Glory, unwrapping the blanket. "I have that sugar sack gown in my shoebox, and them old pillowcases make pretty soft diapers. Not very wet-proof, though, I'm afraid."
2: "A boy?"
0: It was Seth's voice, shaken but clear, his first word since the cabin.
2: "A boy?"
0: Glory's voice was a hymn of thankfulness. "Want to see him?"
2: "Sure. Us men gotta stick together."
0: I lay and smiled to keep from crying as I heard them murmuring over my child. "Dark like Davy," Glory finally said softly.
2: "Well, better give him back, I guess." She laid him beside me.
0: "Glory," I said, "the gown could have been for Davy's child, so you and Seth must be grandparents for my fan, too."
2: "I..."
0: Glory bit her lips and smoothed his blanket with a trembling hand. "We..." She swallowed hard.
2: "Sure.
0: It's a pleasure."
2: Hey, Grandma, called Seth, hardly above a whisper. I could do with some coffee.
3: Okay, Grandpa, keep your shirt on, said Glory. One coffee, coming up.
0: That night, after Glory had got us all settled and the nickel light was tucked under a rusty tin can, and sleep was flowing warmly around us all, I roused a little and leaned
4: forward.
0: The wheel stove glowed
4: five,
0: on. Little of my child.
4: Five.
0: The wheel stove
4: seconds.
0: Glowed on, taking a little of the raw chill off the rocky room. Glory and Seth were sleeping on the other side of the wheel, their bedding augmented by one of the blankets Jemmy had left. When I told Glory where they were, but not where they came from, she got them, and, looking at me over the folded bulk of them, opened her mouth, closed it again, and silently spread one blanket for me and one for them. Now they were both asleep, and I was awake, listening to the voice of many waters praising, and added my praise to theirs. Outside, the sky was clearing, but the murmuring lap of the waters reminded that the numberless creeks in the hills had not yet emptied themselves, and the tide was rising higher. I turned over in my mind the odd duality of events of the night. I heard and saw again all the accusations, all the admonitions. They must have all been waiting for just such a chance when the distorted me wasn't watching, to break through and confront me with myself. I had known all the words before. Their pertinent wisdom had been familiar to the people before they ever arrived on Earth, and it was one of the endearing things of Earth that we had there found such beautifully rhythmic paraphrases of them. As I had laid down the burden of child within, only to assume the greater burden of Fan too, so also must I lay down the burden of my spoiled brat self, and take up the greater burden of my responsibility as one of the people toward Glory and Seth and whatever the power sent into my life. Jemmy had been right. I wasn't of the people. I had made myself more of an outsider than an outsider even. Well, remorse is useless except insofar as it changes your way of doing things. And change I would, the power being my helper. Then I closed my eyes and felt them begin to dampen a little, as I wondered wistfully how long it would be before Jemmy would come again. Fantu stirred in the curve of my arm. I looked down into the shadow that held him. But I do think Jemmy was unnecessarily hard on child within, I whispered, as I gathered the warm little life closer. I do too, came a voice, sub-vocally. Startled, I glanced up. There were two of them standing in the cave entrance. And I told him so too. The figures moved in, quiet inches above the crunch of the mine floor. Remember me, Debbie? It's Valancy. Maybe you've forgotten. Forgotten? Oh, Valancy. And we were hugging each other tightly. There was a lovely, warm intermingling of thoughts among the three of us, and all sorts of explanations. Jemmy had had no idea child within was so nearly ready to be born, and apologies. If I'd had any idea, but when you... And acceptances and reasons why, and such things as necessary patterns. Since you had the situation in hand, I went to see if someone else... Until finally, chastened and relaxed, I watched Valancy cuddling my child. How could I ever have forgotten Jemmy and Valancy, the glamorous grown-ups, the old ones of the group of my people in Cougar Canyon, when the canyon was still habitable? We had all waved them goodbye when our ship left for the home so long ago. You can look, said Valancy to Jemmy, but don't touch. Then she contradicted herself by putting the sleeping bundle into his arms. She snapped her fingers and a small bundle floated in from the mine entrance. I brought some clothes, she said, though it looks as if Glory has things well in hand. But here are some of our child's clothes. She grew so fast that she hardly got to use some of them. If we don't tell him, Fan too will never know he had to wear girl-type clothes. She unfolded the torn blanket square from around the baby. And there's the gown, she said, smiling, fingering the hem of it, now regrettably damp. There's the gown, I said. Oh, Valancy, wasn't I the luckiest person in the whole world to have Glory with me? I didn't deserve it a bit. What a mess I was. The glories of this world have to put up with a lot of messes, said Valancy, deftly changing my child from the skin out and returning him, still blissfully sleeping, to my arms. She folded the wet clothes and bundled them up. We're taking you and the child back with us, said Jemmy. We'd better wake Glory and tell her. Glory, I called softly and audibly. Instantly, she was awake and out of bed, blinking in the dimness. Glory, my people have come, I said. They want to take me and Than too back with them, but I'll be back just as soon as I can. Valancy surrendered the baby into Glory's waiting arms. She held him close. I reckon you do have to go, she said, her voice muffled against his blanket. He's going to be needing diapers by the dozen pretty darn soon. It'd keep us hopping, washing out what we have. We brought some supplies for you, said Jemmy. They're from the disaster unit. We're working all around this area, helping people who got flooded out. Is Jicker all right? Seth's voice came huskily. Jicker? Jemmy did some fast scanning. Oh, yes, chuckled Jemmy. I remember him. We fished him off the roof of his cabin. Never heard such cussing in all my life. 10 minutes solid without repeating himself once. That's Jicker, grinned Seth, and settled back down. I'm glad the old cuss is okay. Jemmy was looking around the shadowy room. This is the Skagmore, isn't it? He said. I thought she was played out a long time ago. She was, a couple of times, said Seth. But we managed to find a few more pockets, enough to keep us going for a while. But I reckon she's about done for now with all this water and stuff. We had a mine on the other side of Baldy, said Jemmy. When we moved on up into the hills, we didn't think there was enough left to make it worthwhile to leave a crew behind. I think there's pretty good pickings there for a couple of willing workers. A sort of shacks there, too, where the fellows bunked when it was their shift. I think we piped the spring into the kitchen the last summer. It's not bad. As soon as we get Debbie settled at home, we'll come back and take you there. You can look the setup over and see if you'd like to take a whack at it. Thanks, said Glory huskily. We'll give her a look. We're kind of wiped out here. This is it. She gestured at the few possessions huddled around the glowing wheel. And only the clothes they stand in, I added. And Glory's treasure box.
1: I lifted the shoebox from the edge of Seth's bed and put it into Glory's hands. Glory, I said on sudden impulse, do you have your mirror in there? The pieces, Glory's face reddened slightly. Silly, keeping useless things. Show it to them, I asked. They know I broke it. Slowly, Glory took the lid off the box and carefully lifted out the mirror. She had fitted all the broken pieces together, and they caught and cut into pieces what little light there was in the cave. I took the mirror from her and looked into it at my shattered, shamed face. Jemmy, I said, holding it out to him. I broke it. I ruined something I can't make right. Can you help me? Jemmy took the mirror and stared down into it, his face tight with concentration. After long seconds, there was a sudden liquid flow of light, and the broken pieces of glass melted into one another and glazed across. He gave the mirror back to me, and I saw myself mended and whole again. Here, Glory, I said, putting it into her hands. It's only a part of all the apologies and makings up for what I owe you. She ran her finger across the mended glass, her face tender with memories. Thanks, she said. I appreciate it. Jemmy was bringing in a carry case for me so I wouldn't have to exert myself at all on the return trip. Glory held Than too while Valancy and Jemmy got me settled. She fingered the soft warmth of the baby blanket and burrowed in to uncover one of the tiny pink hands. She tucked it back gently, folding the cuff of the gown around it first. Where's the other stuff? She asked. No sense taking makeshifts back with you. No, I said. You can't have the gown back, even if you do want to keep it. That's Than too's very first gown, and might have been his only gown if things hadn't worked out as they did. It's staying in our family, every thoughtful stitch of it. And Than too's first child will wear it. I broke off, overwhelmed by a sudden thought. Oh, Valancy, I'm a mother! And when Than too grows up, I'll be a grandmother! They all laughed at my shocked astonishment, and the emotional temperature of our parting eased. When Jemmy and Valancy were ready to transport me out into a sky aglow with moonlight and puffy leftover clouds, Glory knelt to surrender my baby into my arms. I reached up and hugged her fiercely to me. You're Than too's grandma, and don't you forget it, I whispered. I'll be back. We'll both be back, and make everything as right as we can after such a horrible beginning. Honestly, all the people aren't as bad as I make them seem. Don't judge them by me. Your folks seem to be mighty nice. Glory was ignoring the tears that stood in her eyes. I never minded you too much. Kids will be kids. And then there was child within. Her finger touched his sleeping cheek, and she stood up abruptly. Lordy, here I am in my night clothes in front of everybody. And she retreated into the shadows to find her slicker to use for a robe. I waved goodbye once as we launched out over the waters. Glory's arm went up in brief salute, and she turned back into the darkness without waiting to see us gone. You certainly lucked out there, didn't you? Said Jemmy from behind me. Didn't I? I murmured drowsily. I didn't expect an angel in jeans and plaid shirt. That's not an excuse. It's an explanation. Jemmy chuckled, and in silence we streaked across the sky. I closed my eyes against the brightness of the moon, swallowing sorrow and hugging my child close against me. I whispered, Oh, Than. Oh, Than. Oh, Than. And felt him very near. Interlude.
4: Wow, that was so cool.
5: Yes, it was.
4: And it's 8 minutes after the top of the hour.
5: Yeah, it is. About 8 minutes after.
4: This is WTND LP Macomb, WQNA Springfield, RFD, and KWQQ Farmington. Ooh, we did that pretty good.
5: Yeah.
4: Let me turn off that feed there so I don't get a hum when you unplug it.
5: Either that or we should finish playing the other songs.
4: Oh, now you tell me.
5: Sorry.
4: That's okay. I thought you said you'd have to find where it was. Well, let me see. He's not talking.
6: Navigation menu.
4: Navigation menu, huh?
5: What? Oh, that's the book. I got to disconnect it. But
4: yeah.
5: Anyway, yeah, it's working okay, I think.
4: Okay.
5: Looks like I'm ready to plug the cable back in and finish the songs.
4: For some reason or other, it didn't even hum. So maybe that's okay. Let's see if I push the right button. Now it's coming through, but I hear a hum, or I heard one. Did you plug it into the other thing?
7: Yep.
4: Okay. See what happens.

0: Wow, we even sneaked in a yep. summer song.
1: By the way, next is a Rick relic from a couple of weeks back. Maybe three or four. Been a while. But he'll remember it. It's a flip side.

0: I say, that was a Rick Relic a few weeks ago on Michael's show from Sunday.
1: I thought you said that was the last song. I'm thinking it's not.

0: 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I guess not.
1: Okay.
0: Let's not assume.

0: Now,
1: tracks.
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1: I don't know. I don't think so.
0: Okay, then I'll just play this.
1: Yeah, it's done.
0: That's good.

0: Yeah, that was last summer. This is Frank Sinatra.
1: The summer wind.
0: Summer wind.

0: A robin builds a nest.
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0: At last, when it's gone away to rest. 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I can just feel that soft summer breeze.

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Nights will be

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1: Yes.
0: And I like it better than I do Eve of Destruction.
1: Definitely. Great voice in it, good song.
2: 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And Doc Cullis called us from Chattanooga this morning and said he had a brand new baby boy named Zachary Hartree Cullis. So we'll send this out to him.

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0: And KWQQ Farmington.
1: And we're doing a summer show for you here.
0: That's right.
1: Among other things.
0: Yeah.
1: But I thought I could find a few summer-like songs.
0: Right.
1: We'll find some more.

0: Mugwumps with jug band music. 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
1: And here they are again.

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Cliff Richard, Summer Holiday, and On the Beach. 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
1: The bolt valve's past a hypertrend. 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
1: RFD,
0: and KWQQ Farmington.
1: And we're now in our last hour.
0: For the night.
1: Yes.
0: Not our last hour. We're not dying
1: forever,
0: or anything.
1: Forever, no.
0: But we'll be back Monday.
1: Yep, at 2 o'clock Central.
0: Don't forget, this is the week that Michael is going to do his
1: Canadian
0: program, tribute.
1: Yeah, tribute to Canada music.
0: Right. That'll be
1: all Canadian.
0: And that'll be Sunday night at 8 o'clock Central.
1: That's right.
0: All right, let's do some more songs here. Oh, I should point out, before I do that, I should point out that the first version of
1: Here Comes Summer.
0: Here Comes Summer was out of phase, so I was looking for another copy of it, but the second copy I found was also out of phase.
1: Right.
0: So I didn't have it. I'll look for it. I'll try to fix that if I can.
1: And then you found a different version.
0: And I found a Cliff Richard version.
1: Right. At least it worked.

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Jason Lady Gregory corresponded, and James Joyce wrote Streams of Consciousness books. 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T.S. Eliot chose England. 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

0: Van Morrison there with Summertime in England.
1: Southern Night in England or something.
0: Something like that. Anyway, sorry about that.
1: Mm-hmm. 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

0: Rush version of Summertime Blues.
1: Which is a lot
2: you're
1: like
2: gay,
1: the
2: then you're gay. You don't pretend that you're straight. You could be who you are any day of the week. You are unlike the others, so strong and unique. We're all with you.

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0: RFD and KWQQ Farmington. And we're going to be out of here. Remember, we'll be here Monday, Tuesday, Wednesday, Thursday, and Friday at 2 p.m. Central for an hour. And we'll be back next Friday at 7 as well. So you want to play something.
1: That's right.
0: Let's see if it works.
1: With Barbra Streisand and Memories. Nice nighttime song.
0: Right.

0: Great song. Still love it.
1: I do too.
0: It's one of my favorites.
1: Mine too.
0: I like both versions of it, the one from
1: Barry Manilow and that one.
0: And that one.
1: Okay. There may be more, but sure. I know those two for sure.
0: And it's about time for us to say goodnight.
1: So yes, we'll goodnight.
0: We'll see you all next week.
1: Yep.
0: Bye.
1: Bye. The following program is a rebroadcast.
2: 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That's right. 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
1: Ooga booga. 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
0: Impressive. 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
1: Ooga booga. 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
0: There's room for improvement.
1: Bummer. 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
1: Put that digital flannel staddle in park. 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
1: It really wasn't our fault.
0: Riley? Riley?
2: Well, I hope we're streaming. With the last couple days, months that I've had, anything is possible. I certainly wouldn't discount anything. Well, hey, everybody, unless you're in Canada, but happy 4th of July if you're in Canada. Happy Canada Day last Friday. Oh, there you go. Yeah, I would do that. How long is it going to take for someone to start shooting at you? Yeah, well, no big deal. Good deal, Mason. I hope you're doing great and all that. But I don't know if I had my neighbor was, well, not my neighbor, because I'm really cool as far as music goes for the most part. I mean, you can play almost anything and I'm okay with it. But so I don't know. I'll tell you, we got a break in the heat today. Thought it was, according to what they were saying last Friday or something on the news, we were supposed to be 110. Well, hell, we got off with 75. Yeah, it's still too hot for me. Yeah. God, I almost wish I lived back in Alaska. I'm sure my body would like it a lot better. I don't know. I mean, I guess it doesn't like summer. I love summer. But it doesn't like summer. It does strain. My body does strain shit. And, so, I mean, God, I'd love to be able to water ski again. Everything. Well, tonight is the night of raising hell. I wish we had some people around here. It's, you know, a small town. But you would think. No? Am I not here? Huh. Am I not on here? Because I sure the hell should be. Let me look. Well, shows I'm still streaming. Oh. See. It doesn't take much to dork me up, let me tell you. That's all right. Yes. Anyway, fireworks, though. Poor Sasha. Hope you guys don't have to listen to a lot of that, so. What? Yeah. I don't know. My health the way it is, I don't think I'd move anywhere. Right, but they may be illegal, but I bet you get a shitload of them. Because they're illegal here, too. And I'd be willing to bet you, if I went up to Salt Lake, I would be able to find, I'd be able to hear an absolute shitload of them. Which, you know, that's kind of funny. Well, yeah, that's a major problem. Yeah. Well. I don't want to turn the air conditioner up, but I'm considering it if it doesn't come on. That's all right. Just give me a higher light bill. Higher one. The higher you got, the higher I want. Although mine was, let me try it again. Take three. Electricity is very, very expensive. Yeah, I've had $200 and $300 bills before. And, that's just no fun. Especially if you're on a fixed income, and, No, actually, I don't remember back in the 50s, wasn't born yet. Yeah, well, I don't know why. Well, we have central air, heat and air here. Do you have that too, Clay? Well, 10 minutes after the hour of 8 p.m. If anybody wants to join us on the chat, irc.dishnuts.net. is the server, and the channel is pound Skyscanner. Ooh. I would have never lived that down, but anyway, here we go.

Well, that was Andras Jones and Flashback Barbecue. Well, I did have a barbecue, a barbecued hamburger with onions and mushrooms. Oh, yeah, it was good. Got some leftovers in there. Probably an after the show thing, but nonetheless, it's going to be snapping good. Let's see. 26 minutes after the hour, so let's keep going here, see what else we can get into.

gonna bring Stoney up for another tune, man. Stoney and I wrote this song on Hester Street in Stillwater, Oklahoma.

Stony Baloney. Give it up, man. And to thank you guys for obliging us to bring Stony and Wade with us. They're our brothers. They are the fifth and the sixth member of Ragweed. We thank you guys for listening to them and buying their records.

Okay, thank you very much, Richard. Phil Buchanan here in the Record Plant Mobile booth, and we're just trying to live it up on New Year's like all the rest of you. And come on down, join us. We'll find some place to pack you into Winterland for a great show with Booker T, who's on right now, and then the Sons of Champlin, followed by a special two-hour show right around midnight with Tower of Power from about 11 to 1. We tried to hit this just between numbers, but turn your radio up, kick back, and listen to the last 30 minutes of...

God, I was sitting here spacing off on the scanner traffic. I think they're trying to burn this damn town down. Man. Had some action right past here and everything. And, yeah, they're getting ready to crank out the big ones, I guess. Because the cops can't be everywhere at once, so. Yeah, they're shooting off baby ones now. But they were knocking off, they were blowing off good ones. And I mean window shakers. And that's good. And, I don't know. Unless I'm doing the fire cracking, you know, or I have friends that are doing it, that I know, you know, and I'm there at their house and stuff, it's not too bad, but I don't like to hear fireworks. And I always did. The louder, the better. Oh, my God. Let me tell you what. Just how loud can you make it? Because I can take it. Well. Yeah. They are. Well. Hopefully, next week I will have the studio moved and have everything arranged like I want it, all the equipment. Yeah, you're right, Clay. You're absolutely right. See, they're all lost. They don't know which other one's going to where. Be amazing if they don't have a wreck trying to get to the. Yeah. Well, I'll tell you what, I did that. Filled up a bag with acetylene. Big garbage bag. Tied it up. Poured a trail of gasoline up to it. And then we were we didn't have a fuse. I'm like, oh, well, that's all right. Use my shirt. And let me tell you what, that was one of the loudest bangs I have ever heard. Yeah, yeah. It is loud. All I could do is just stand there kind of going, All units, it is confirmed. 43 East Mount Hill, there is the fire is out. They do have people on scene that had fire exposures. Well, they got one fire out. Yay! I'm so happy about that. Yes, I am. So, you're just staying home tonight, Clay? That's, I guess that's good.
please. Yeah, there you go. Boom. Yeah, well, that's good. That's... Hey, how's it going, Ron? Well, happy Farth. As they say in Utah, they say the Farth. I don't know why. It's the 4th of July. What are you going to do on the 4th? Well, I'm not sure I know. When the 4th comes, it'll be a hell of a day to celebrate. What did I just... Watch, it's not going to be what I thought. Well. Yeah, like I said, my week's not going well. Crap, I missed the top of the hour by 15 friggin' minutes. But, well. Anyway,

Well, you know, they're talking about electrocuting themselves in chat. So, I don't know. I'm not, whatever they're talking. Hey, who is that? I missed it. Hi, Ringo. Hi. Whoever. Wow, my audio is hot. Yeah. Why not? Well, it couldn't hurt. I mean, you know, I'd really be into some shock treatment if it would help my muscles and my balance and stuff. I'm not kidding. I would do anything.

0: But anyway. Wow. 9:57 now. Well. If you guys aren't in the chat, you're missing it. Well, that's all right. That'll just inspire you to get on the chat and hang out with us. Or you could give a call, although I'm not quite ready for that. Hopefully I will when I get the studio moved, and it's 22 o'clock, it said. No, it didn't, did it? Yeah. I guess it is 22 o'clock. Oh. Well, hang on just a second here. Let me do this. Let me do this first.
1: Internet radio for a new millennium. This is RFD.
0: Yeah. Yeah, wait. If it was 22, yep, it's 2300 your time. Oh man, they're ripping it up. No. Haven't got to 122. Not yet. I don't know, I think, I bought my dad a weather station, for Father's Day, and, I think the hottest he's measured out there is 117, So, I mean, still 117. That's freaking hot. Yeah, it's just really hot. Well, let's see here.

Well, that can, whatever, you know. Yeah, well, everything's possible in time and space, and our local county is setting off their fireworks. And yeah. By the way, that was Angels in Fuselage by Drive-By Truckers. And I like a lot of their stuff. It's interesting. It's, well, I don't know. I think have I caught any Dean shows? No, I haven't. I just haven't been feeling good at all. No, man. I have just been out of it. Pretty much. I mean, it's been hot. I mean, like 103. Wow. That was a hell of a firework. Yeah, me too. I've got to start feeling better. Definitely. That was a firework. That was insane. Whatever it was, it rolled across the sky like thunder. I mean, just rolled across. And, I mean, it didn't have any sound of, you know, bang, bang, bang, bang, bang, bang, bang. That'd be cool. Make my own thunder? Oh, hell yeah. Well, actually, they're blowing them off all over in town here. Yeah, well, that's good. Well, is... Was it you that said it was pretty legal there, Ringo? You're in New York, aren't you? Shit, there is nothing that's legal in New York. I mean... Yeah. Well, but you can go out and get like mortars and M80s and shit like that. If you can do that, there goes another big one. And those are firing off from the people that live behind me. Oh, man. I love it. Well, that's a good question. I really wonder about that. I have thought about that, too. I mean, really?
Well, see, Ringo, that's what happens when these idiots, you know, they do not pay attention, and they think they're older than anybody else, and they go out and try to shoot off a big people firework, and wham. Read the freaking instructions, people. There went another one. Yeah. Well, no. It can't be terrorist. Don't you know we don't have any? But, you know what, I would not be surprised if Obama created a crisis before he got out of office and decided he'd stay in office. Yeah, I know about the... I know about the... two-limit rule, or... But you know what? Laws are made to be broken.

You gotta be kidding me. I closed it out of the library and thought I force ejected it twice. Well, shit. Here we go.

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1: I want to add anything that I can add to what he said about the fact that you guys are just... on the American side. Geez, I don't know how... You know, it's so terrible that you don't know how to... There is no way to be a leader in Americana except you guys. You got to control it. We haven't any chance. You naturally things happen like at the Columbia University and at the other mother colleges. No, it really, it's, when I went to school at the University of Southern California. Let me explain something to you. When I went there, when there was a fella in control of the college. I mean, he was the boss man there. If anybody had walked into his office and torn down a picture and did excrement in his waste paper basket, or had written lewd words on his the pictures of his family, we as members of the college would have kick the goddamn hell out of this organization. I can't understand how it can happen in the United States of America that this can happen and there aren't enough guys of your age to go up. I don't give a shit if you go to the school or not. You can't stand to have this happen. Oh, Christ, I'm not trying to talk for clapping. I'm trying to talk for you guys. You better start thinking. It's getting to be re-goddamn ridiculous. If you guys don't start thinking as men, we're going to have a lousy country. Jesus, I have had the chance to be with guys who are with things and against things. And, you know, Christ, you try as a human being, to listen to both sides of everything. But there's no both sides anymore. They're just trying to wreck our goddamn country. It's time for you younger guys to take over. I don't know.
2: Well, hello. Mickey 17 here. I'm 17 years old. Yeah, he's tall, blonde hair, blue eyes. People tell me I look like one of the Backstreet Boys. Which one? Huey, or maybe Dewey. I'd like to meet you, too. What are you doing in 8 to 10 years?
3: It was dark in my room like an ancient tomb, except the monitor burning bright. I was trying to meet girls on the internet, but I hadn't had a doggone bite. I was looking for love at 56K, typing smut from town to town. Said I'm a 22-year-old college co-ed, and I'm about to pull my panties down.

0: Well, what a coincidence. 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
1: By the time the sun was coming up, I'd met girls from all 50 states, typing 40 words a minute with just one hand so the other could collate. Yet in Keys was humming like a White House intern, toying with a chick in Bel Air.

0: pen, the photo appears to have smudged. 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Perhaps we could meet in a more private room. Back door. Chip, is that you? You get your ass to bed before I come up there and disconnect your modem.
1: That's right. Disconnect your modem. Do you know what that means? Does anybody know what that means anymore? I mean, we have a version of a modem, but it's not what we had back in the dinosaur days. Holy shit. Poor Stasia. No, probably poor me, because she's laying there and I'm the one freaking out. Oh, yeah. Can't wait. Yep. I can't wait to go back to the dial-up. I'll tell you what, you guys, if it ever came back to that, I guess I wouldn't be on the computer at all. Maybe to pull my mail. I mean, I'd pull my mail, probably sit on an IRC, but anyway, let's see. What time is it? 10:51. Huh. What can we do?

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2: 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WTNDLP, the Dish Nuts Internet Network, and via delay on WQNA Springfield. We got it all going on for you tonight, except the space report, because Chris is taking a vacation. I think he's packing and getting ready to move. If we twist his arm, maybe he'll call at the regular time. Maybe I'll just call him and pester him. Mike Cole, I should call him too, make sure he's going to be around. I think so. In an hour and a half. Old Time Radio in 2 hours. And the telephone's open right now. It's 612-721-4339. You are welcome to call. Love to hear from you, as a matter of fact. Start things out with a little mellow music tonight. Sade, Sweetest Taboo, TNP.

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1: And the tuning fork used on John Tesh's touring piano.
2: If you currently own any of the aforementioned items, please return them to the place you bought them and demand your money back. Thank you.

Isn't that pretty? Music from Mark Knopfler from the album Ragpicker's Dreams called Why I Man. And before that, we started out with some Sade and The Sweetest Taboo. It's the Thursday Night Potpourri. Hello there. It's quarter after eight, my time, almost quarter after. That'd be quarter after nine Eastern time. Turn down the 2 meter intercom frequency. Yes, you'll notice a difference. It won't work. Need a computer with XP. Can I ask a question? Why? NASCAR qualifying is going on, but I got no idea who's doing good because I haven't been watching it. But good news, looks like our NASCAR backhauls are back free to air. Yes, indeed. Starting with qualifying tonight, the broadcast moved for the second half of the season to TNT and NBC, and I'm looking at MPEG 422 FTA, in the clear broadcasts. That is very nice. Also, we talked earlier in the IRC, the Big Brother feeds are back. Same place over on the Pan Am Set Fillmore mucks on Galaxy 4. You can find that. And they were setting up all the lighting and everything out in the moat last night. Big Brother starts July 8th. That's next Tuesday on CBS, yes. So, anyways, no, they didn't think that all the users are gone. Let's free up the feeds. It switched networks. And instead of the Fox uplink trucks doing the feeds like they have been for the first half of the season, it is Calhoun doing the NBC feeds, just like they did all last season and like they did the Fox feeds last season. The encrypted feeds were coming from Fox's own uplink trucks. Fox did their own uplinking. They did not pay to have another uplinker do them this year. NBC has Calhoun doing them. At least these from Daytona are Calhoun. And the C-band feed even scans in as Calhoun. KU feed, I think, scanned in as like NASCAR 1 or something like that. No space report this week, although we might get Chris on the phone if we're really nice and say pretty please with sugar on it around the bottom of the hour. Chris is taking a vacation. He's getting ready to move. I owe Mimsy a big thank you. Thank you, Mimsy. Is he even around here tonight? I haven't looked on the user list. Mimsy filled in for me last week on my show, and I appreciate that, man, very much. It was kind of a tough week. I blew out of work early on Thursday and went and saw my dad for the last time. And on early Friday morning, the 27th, at 7 minutes past midnight our time, he drew his last breath. Military burial Tuesday at Fort Snelling here in town. So if y'all will indulge me a little here. This is Jerry Douglas.

0: And that pretty Bonnie Raitt, Love in the Nick of Time. And before that, some pretty nice music. You know, and that song, I was talking about my dad and all that, and I'd never heard that song until yesterday. It's from Jerry Douglas's new album, Jerry Douglas along with James Taylor. The album's called Look Out for Hope, and that was called The Suit. And the first song from the same album was The Sweet By and By. So there you go. About 28 minutes after the hour, close enough to the half. Chris is on vacation. I'm interrupting it because I can. I mean, because I feel like it. How you doing, Chris?
1: I'm fine, Dean. How are you?
0: I'm doing all right, man. It's been a long week, but I'm doing good. I got tomorrow off. I'm feeling pretty laid back. I'm drinking this cup of coffee straight. Going to put some liquor in the next cup.
1: All
0: and,
1: right.
0: It'll be good.
1: Okay, so everybody wait for the next hour of the show. That should be interesting.
0: No, actually, TNP After Hours, when you go to bed, will be the best part.
1: Oh, man. Hey, Trace, can I bring the computer to
0: bed? Oh, yeah, right. Like, that's happening. Yeah, sure. Sure. You know what? That's one of those deals that you would do once.
1: I would be sleeping on the couch.
0: That's right. I was going to say, and you'd never do it again because you wouldn't be sleeping in the bed. That's right. That's one of those deals you get away with one time.
1: That's right.
0: Yeah.
1: Well, there's not a whole lot of space news this week, quite honestly.
0: Boy, there sure isn't, and I'll tell you what, there sure hasn't been a lot of opportunity to launch opportunity, has there?
1: No, but they're going to do that on Saturday.
0: Nope. Pushed back to Sunday now.
1: Oh, are you? Oh, man.
0: No, it's pushed back to Sunday. 10:41, I believe, and change Eastern time. On Sunday night, they pushed it back another day. It goes back to the 6th of July.
1: Yeah, how much you want to bet they don't get this thing off the ground any faster than they get the shuttles flying again?
0: Tell you what, if they don't get the thing up pretty soon, it's not going to land with the other one in January.
1: Right.
0: I mean...
1: Well, if they don't get it up pretty soon, it's not going to get there at all, is the problem.
0: Really?
1: I mean, they only have so much time... I think there's quite a bit of time, actually. But there's, you know, there's only so much time before their launch opportunities are not so good.
0: Well, and they're already getting earlier and closer together.
1: Yeah.
0: So I'm seeing the launch windows change some. Broadcast, by the way, gets started about 9 o'clock Eastern on, NASA television on, Sunday night. And it is scheduled to go about 10:41 in the evening. This thing has been pushed back now for a couple of weeks, basically. They had a problem with a cork protective, is it insulation, or what do they use it for?
1: Well, they insulate the outer skin of the rocket with a cork insulation.
0: And some of it came off.
1: They're investigating the bonding process that's used... To bond the insulation to the outside of the rocket. They do this for the same reason that they put foam on the external fuel tank
0: right.
1: of the space shuttles.
0: And rocket, they're having the same problem with it. It won't stay put.
1: Pretty much. Just to explain, for those who don't already know, liquid-fueled rockets are filled with liquid hydrogen and liquid oxygen,
0: yeah.
1: both of which... can only be in a liquid state at very, very low temperatures. So partially to keep them at such low temperatures in order so that they remain liquid, they need to heavily insulate the outside of the rocket. Also, that prevents or helps to prevent ice from forming on the outside of the rocket, which can be very detrimental to the health of the vehicle.
0: Yes, it can.
1: So that, in short, is why they do that. So they're trying to make sure that this stuff is going to stay put. I don't think they would have quite the same problems that they had with the space shuttle if the insulation didn't stay put, but they still want to be on the safe side and make sure that the vehicle has every chance of a successful launch that they can give it. Because they've spent a couple hundred million dollars on this spacecraft.
0: And this is one of the Delta Heavies again. So,
1: right.
0: You know, they don't want to... I mean, they do some contracting for launches with this thing. So it's really not good business to even if they're launching something of their own, it's really not good business to have one turn into a Roman candle.
1: Now, this is one of the best arguments for space tourism or contract astronauts that I've ever heard, is that maybe they would actually take such great care with the space shuttle if people were paying to go up in it.
0: Well, I understand there is a big management shakeup going on in the shuttle program announced today.
1: Yes, there is.
0: Yes, there is.
1: Heads are rolling.
0: Heads are rolling, and the gentleman who just months ago went to the Cape to supervise the launch prep is coming back to Houston.
1: That's right.
0: And major changes in the
1: shuttle. The head of the head of the Columbia mission management team,
0: right,
1: has been reassigned.
0: Right.
1: The director of Kennedy Space Center has been reassigned.
0: Right.
1: And as has the guy in charge of shuttle engineering has also been reassigned.
0: The Columbia Accident Investigation Board expected to release their report later this month, and word is that report will concentrate on mistakes made by NASA management.
1: Well, you can bet NASA's not going to be looking like a rose after this one.
0: Well, it doesn't look like it, no.
1: We knew that. So, I think, you know, at this point, there aren't going to be too many surprises in this report. We already basically know what it's going to say. It's the actual final report is basically a formality,
0: right,
1: in my opinion.
0: I agree.
1: I guess I question whether it's actually going to cause all that many changes, though, in NASA. NASA is working on, or was working on, sort of a shuttle replacement, the X-33. They canceled that project, and they replaced it with a far less ambitious project called the Orbital Space Plane, which they hope to have ready in 2010 or 2008 now, is what they're saying, maybe. What this will do is it'll ride on top of an expendable launch vehicle like a Delta II Heavy, and travel to the International Space Station, and we'll be able to use it as a crew return vehicle. The difference is that it won't. It sounds like, to me, sort of a cross between the Russian space shuttle and the Russian Soyuz. Not quite as the Russian space shuttles launched from an expendable launch vehicle, but they were far more ambitious than this. This is only meant to be a crew carrier, really. But it'll carry a crew of six or seven, and it'll be able to remain in orbit for much longer than the space shuttle or the Soyuz. Right now there isn't a whole lot of other information about what this thing will do or how it will be designed. NASA has given the requirements to several aerospace engineering firms, and they're waiting for those firms to basically design the vehicle for them, and then they'll pick what they think is the best design. And even Congress isn't real optimistic about the fate of this project. So, because at this point, Congress wants something to replace the shuttle, which they see as a sort of a failed project.
0: Which it really isn't. I mean,
1: well, no, it really isn't, but it never did what NASA said that it would do. It never met all of the expectations that people had for it.
0: Right.
1: And that is the problem. When you look at it from a political vantage point, it didn't do. It's costing way more money than it was intended to cost, and it's performing a lot. It's not performing nearly as well, and it's not doing nearly as much as it was advertised to do.
0: I agree, although if you look at all of the developments that have come about as a direct result of space shuttle flights, I mean, it's kind of looking at it. I mean, politicians look at it like the glass is half empty. You know, and me, as a space enthusiast, to me it's like the glass is half full.
1: I completely agree with you. I find it unfortunate that NASA's budget is so beholden to the whims of Congress, because I honestly think that if they weren't answerable to Congress, they'd be able to get a lot more done.
0: That's probably true.
1: You know, but this is the way the system works. The only other really interesting news from this week is the European Space Agency's Mars Express experienced a power glitch. They discovered a faulty connection between one of the solar panels and the electrical system of the spacecraft. This means that the spacecraft only has about 70% of the power it was supposed to have. They say that this won't really impact the mission operations too much, though. There may be some times when certain schedules have to be sort of juggled in order to make sure not to overload the power system on the spacecraft. But they say that they should be able to meet all the mission objectives.
0: Yeah, the one that's really in trouble is the Japanese one. This thing, it's going to get to Mars, yes, but it'll probably crash when it gets there. I mean, they got major problems on that thing. It's power starved. It's heat starved. I mean, it's
1: been in space for years longer than it was supposed to be.
0: Exactly. Because what did they have to do? I mean, they've flown this thing around how many times around various places to slingshot this thing out to finally get the velocity to get it.
1: Yeah, it wasn't meant to do that. It was meant to go straight to Mars.
0: Right.
1: Its trajectory was screwed up during launch, and they tried to rescue it by having it do two gravity assist flybys of Earth.
0: It's basically been a trashed spacecraft since it left the ground.
1: Yeah. Although it may be one of the longest running failures.
0: Well, yeah, there is that.
1: History.
0: And as far as this, I mean, you know, you talk about the ESA saying that loss of this one solar panel will not have a significant impact on the mission, which is, I believe they said, that is space ease. I mean, it really is. I swear to God, Chris, if a fuel tank blew up and half of the space station was blown away, somebody somewhere would put in a release that it wasn't going to significantly impact the mission.
1: Well, that's basically what happened to the Russian Mir space station.
0: Yeah.
1: They crashed a rocket into it.
0: And it didn't significantly impact the mission.
1: No, it did not. They sent crews up to it for 3 years after that.
0: That's
1: happened.
0: Right. They did.
1: And it
0: well outlived its expected lifespan.
1: Oh, yes, it did.
0: Way outlived.
1: It was up for something like 14 years, and I think it was meant to be operational for 5.
0: Yeah, it was kind of like living in an old burned-out VW microbus, but...
1: Yeah.
0: Yeah.
1: Yeah. So that's pretty much the extent of space news. I mean, there's other stuff. There was a discovery of an extra solar planet.
0: Oh, yeah, I heard about
1: this. Another one announced this week. This one is kind of interesting because the planet itself is thought to be about twice the mass of Jupiter, and Jupiter is the largest planet in our solar system. And it occupies an orbit that's about... 3/5 the distance from its star that Jupiter is from the Sun. The orbit, if the planet was orbiting our Sun, it would be occupying the space between Mars and Jupiter, which is thought to have contained a planet at one time that for some reason broke up or something and now is an asteroid belt in our solar system. But in any case, this is interesting because this is the first time that they've discovered a planet not unlike Jupiter occupying an orbit not unlike Jupiter, which suggests that there may be some rocky terrestrial-type planets somewhere inside that orbit. Most of the extrasolar planets discovered so far have occupied very close orbits, and very elliptical orbits. Some of their orbits have been, you know, anywhere from 3 months down to 3 days. And they were detected first because the technique they use to detect these things is not to actually see them, but rather to detect a wobble in the star that they orbit. And if a planet is orbiting in a very elliptical orbit over a short period of time, there's a lot of wobble there, and it's very easy to detect.
0: Can you imagine living on a planet that orbited every 3 days? Man, we'd be old.
1: Oh, man. That would really
0: We'd be old.
1: That would be nuts.
0: However, a birthday every three. I mean, we'd have just enough time to get over the hangover before we celebrated the next one.
1: Yeah, but it would be a hell of a lot of fun doing it.
0: Yeah, it would. Oh man.
1: Just think of the presents too.
0: Exactly. That's what I was thinking.
1: Yeah. So, anyway, now getting. Now the detection of this, there have been well over 100 extrasolar planets detected over the last 10 years or so, and it's getting to appear more and more likely that there are, in fact, solar systems that are similar to ours, that may contain planets similar to ours, and who knows, maybe they contain life. Nobody's really making that leap right yet, but... they're at least starting to think that the idea of planets like Earth and in orbits like Earth may exist, and they may be quite common. As instruments are getting more sensitive and the technique is getting more refined, it's getting easier to detect planets that are further out from their stars. And they're saying that it may be 10 to 20 years before we are aware of any planets that are Earth-like, or at least Earth-sized and in Earth-like orbits.
0: I just want to meet a space girl before I die.
1: Oh, yeah.
0: I want to meet a chick from another planet. Never mind. Never mind.
1: Before you die and after Carolyn dies, right?
0: Well, if it's before she dies, I'll die really quick after I meet the space girl. Hey, it's great to talk to you. I hope you have a great 4th.
1: Well, you too, and our prayers go out to you.
0: Thank you, Chris.
1: For the loss of your dad, and it's great to have you back.
0: It's good to be back. I really appreciate Mimsy taking over last week. I appreciate you and whoever was instrumental in setting that up, taking care of it. I appreciate that a bunch.
1: Oh, you're more than welcome. Anytime, man.
0: Talk to you later, dude.
1: See ya.
0: All right. Bye-bye. There he goes. That's Chris. And the ad-libbed telephone edition of the Space Report. For what is the day? 3rd of July.
2: 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That's Friday, July 11, 2003. I'm talking about the real, yeah. Yeah. Yeah. Yeah. Yeah.

0: you a minister of God with an embarrassing problem that won't go away? Now from the makers of Insane Glue and the original Elvis ashtray comes the new Bible Belt, guaranteed to keep your pants up in those tempting times of need. Just put on the Bible Belt in the morning when you put on your trousers, and thanks to modern microchip technology, the new patented Bible Belt talking buckle will recite scriptures every time you unbuckle your pants.
1: Oh, Reverend, don't stop.
2: Oh, baby.
3: And the Lord saith to Moses, thou shalt not come
0: upon. Just listen to what people are saying about new Bible Belt.
4: This is Tammy Faye Baker. I recommend the Bible Belt.
0: The new Bible Belt. It really works.
4: It really does. Yeah, it does. Yeah.
5: And I heard, as it were, the noise of thunder. One of the four beasts saying, come and see. And I saw, and behold, a white horse.

There's a man going around taking names, and he decides who to free and who to blame. Everybody won't be treated all the same. There'll be a golden ladder reaching down when the man comes around. The hairs on your arm will stand up at the terror in each sip and in each sup. Will you partake of that last offered cup or disappear into the potter's ground?

some are dying. It's Alpha and Omega's kingdom come. And the whirlwind is in the thorn tree. The virgins are all trimming their wicks. The whirlwind is in the thorn tree. It's hard for thee to kick against the pricks. Till Armageddon, no shalom, no shalom. Then the father hen will call his chickens home. The wise men will bow down before the throne. And at his feet they'll cast their golden crown. When the man comes around. Whoever is unjust, let him be unjust still. Whoever is righteous, let him be righteous still. Whoever is filthy, let him be filthy still. Listen to the words long written down. When the man comes around. Hear the trumpets, hear the pipers.

0: else is crying. Some are born and some are dying. It's Alpha and Omega's kingdom come. And the whirlwind is in the thorn tree. The virgins are all trimming their wicks. The whirlwind is in the thorn tree. It's hard for thee to kick against the pricks. In measured a hundredweight and penny pound.
1: His name that sat on him was death, and hell followed with him.

voice in the midst of the four beasts. And I looked, and behold, a pale horse, and his name that sat on him was Death, and Hell followed with him.

0: That is Chuck Brodsky. And it's called Our Gods. Before that, It's Not For Me to Judge, Rodney Crowell. Johnny Cash, title track from The Man Comes Around. And we started out with Paul Thorne. And the Mission Temple Fireworks Stand, Thursday Night Potpourri. I'm way late on the IDs. Better get these in, huh?
1: From Minneapolis, you're listening to Thursday Potpourri with Dean Spratt on 88.3 WQNA Springfield. 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

and Disease. Before that, the Goo Goo Dolls, their new album's Gutter Flower. That was called Sympathy. 10 minutes now past the hour. Thursday night potpourri. Telephone is open. 612-721-4339. Mike Cole in about 15.

The group is called Live. The album's called Birds of Prey, and that's Heaven. Before that, Jason Mraz, and I Got the Remedy. If you got the poison, I got the remedy. I got the remedy. Right here. Fleetwood Mac.

0: Hootie and the Blowfish, and that is called Innocence. And where were we before that? Fleetwood Mac, the album Say You Will, and we heard Peacekeeper. Nice stuff. And we have worked our way around to already almost the bottom of the hour. It's 26 minutes past. And we're back in the saddle again, including Mike Cole. I didn't see the end of Winston Cup qualifying, by the way. But, Mike, the folks who watch NASCAR will be so happy. Tonight's Winston Cup qualifying at Daytona was the beginning of the second half of the season in which the NBC TNT conglomerate takes over. All backhauls tonight, 4-2-2 in the clear, and done by Calhoun again, just like they always were. See, these Fox backhauls for this first half of the season have always been in the past done by Calhoun. This year, Fox did them themselves. They were their own uplink trucks, and they were encrypted. Now it looks like NBC TNT is back to using Calhoun, and they are in the clear, which I guess answers the question, did NASCAR demand they be encrypted, or did Fox decide to do this?
1: Fox decides to do lots of things. Well, logic and money may have something to do with it.
0: Well, yeah, I mean, they didn't want the 10 guys who were watching the 422 backhauls.
1: Oh, terrible.
0: I mean, you know, well, I don't know. Seriously, what do you suppose? It might be, I bet there ain't 200 of us in the country.
1: Probably not.
0: I bet there ain't 200 of us in the country.
1: Even if there was 1,000, how many dishes are out there?
0: Well, exactly. By the way, welcome back. I trust you're doing well.
1: I'm doing great.
0: Had a little family emergency last week. My father passed away Friday morning and was on his way out, and we knew it, Thursday night at the time of this show. So I didn't do a show.
1: Well, you can't. You have to be somewhere in those situations.
0: Mm-hmm. That's
1: condolences to you all.
0: Thank you. It was, as I've told people, it really was time. It came as no surprise. We knew it was going to happen. It had a tough last 18 months, and he's in a better place. So. All in all, that's just kind of the way things go. As a result of everything going on in the last week, though, I really haven't kept up with the news, I must say.
1: Well, let me throw some things at you if I can remember. Who cares about who's buying who? The FCC did what everybody didn't want it to do as far as ownership rules of media.
0: Right.
1: That's going to be fought in Congress the way it looks. It could be really interesting. I don't think I can recall of any situation where Congress has ever overturned something like that, but this could be the first. Even our own senator who bought his own seat, Herb. Not my uncle.
0: Not your uncle Herb.
1: Yeah. He's against the whole thing.
0: Well, a lot of people are, actually.
1: He's got money. He's got a basketball team. He must see some logic in this. Bell Express View has been adding a few things. They've been testing their new Galaxy digital music channels. It'll be kind of a disappointment to some people because they aren't going with a consecutive numbering system with the additional 15. If you have a dual satellite dish for 82 and 91, you can access them both. But as far as the subscription package, they put 10 channels on the main satellite and 5 more on the new one. Of course, the stuff's in the clear and MPEG, but that's just a big secret to us all.
0: Indeed.
1: Formats.
0: Same as the stuff on Dish Network.
1: Right. The formats on the oddball satellite include Opera Plus, Standards, Celtic, Latino Tropical, and electronic.
0: Oh, I need that one.
1: Okay. I'll take the Celtic. It sounded really good.
0: Yeah, the Celtic would be cool.
1: So you just put up an 18-inch dish for that and a Dysec switch and park it on 82. And you can switch between that and the Polish radio services. Let's see. On Nimic 1, the 10 services, I'll just read them off.
0: Okay.
1: Reggae, rap slash hip hop. We needed that. Urban adult, rock, easy listening, big band, smooth jazz, the 90s. I was listening to that. I couldn't believe how bad it was. Was that decade that horrible for music?
0: Yeah, there was a lot of bad music came out in the 90s.
1: Well, they were playing it today. Franco retro and contemporary Christian.
0: Which, and I got to say, a lot of the new Christian rock, you really can't tell the difference between that and what's playing on KF95.
1: You just have to listen to the words.
0: That's right, because the music is
1: professional.
0: I mean, like LifeNet, which is run out of Roseville here and is nationwide. They're big, they're bad, they're nationwide. And and they pretty well, I mean, it's like listening to a rock station. In every way. K-Love, same way. Pretty much like listening to a rock station.
1: Start the kiddies when they're young.
0: I guess. Whatever works.
1: Plan.
0: Did you hear about this poor guy over in Ireland who's got problems with his Sky TV box? Did I talk about this 2 weeks ago?
1: I missed this one.
0: This guy got a bill for $500 from British Telecom.
1: British Sky Broadcasting, or whoever the heck it is?
0: No.
1: Oh, Telecom, BT.
0: He got a bill from BT for $500. It seems that from December through March, every 10 minutes,
1: it
0: 24
1: called.
0: Hours a day, it called the speaking clock.
1: Oh, no.
0: Dialed 1, 2, 3. Each call lasted 33 seconds, made the calls every 10 minutes, 24 hours a day, from December last year through March of this year. British Telecom says, you know, the calls were made. We want our money. He says it's the TV box, which they actually discovered that because British Telecom told him, do you have satellite TV?
2: Yes.
0: Try unplugging the phone line from your box. Lo and behold, the calls quit. Now, Sky TV says that he must have messed around with the box. It couldn't have been calling that number unless that had been entered in there. He says he never messed around with the box. The only thing he did in December was install the new card they sent him, and he followed the exact instructions. He's got his local MP involved in this thing, who is trying to deal with the case. And he says that he has found out about at least two other cases where other people's Sky TV boxes were calling the speaking clock. And in those cases, apparently, at least in one of those cases, Sky helped out with that bill. I'll tell you what, that was in my place, Sky would be paying the bill.
1: And out the door, maybe.
0: Well, they've given him until July to get the bill paid. British Telecom's not backing off. We don't care who called it. That phone every 10 minutes dialed 1, 2, 3, which is the number for the speaking clock. And we want the money. $500. We don't care who called it or how it was called. The fact is,
1: you ordered the service.
0: That's right. Yeah, exactly. BT wants the money. Just pure and simple. And Sky says, no way. It couldn't have been our box. Well, now the MP says, yeah, could have been your box. I've found some other cases of this.
1: You know, this situation is the first time I could see where vertical integration could be good. The company could blame itself, and they could fight amongst themselves.
0: Well, you know, that's the goofy thing. The fact of the matter is, it's basically different arms of the same company.
1: Mm-hmm. They'll fight to the death.
0: Now, somebody in the IRC says maybe the Skybox was lonely.
1: Possibly. Star Choice in Canada has started a new adult service.
0: Oh.
1: You're going to love this one.
0: Sorry, I missed it.
1: The name is familiar, but I'm not sure about the content.
0: Wait a minute. Hold it. It isn't LVTN.
1: No.
0: Okay, I'm just checking.
1: It's Hustler Canada.
0: Oh.
1: $20 a month a la carte. If you order the Playboy Channel, it's only $10 a month.
0: Now, I'm thinking Canadian porn must really be X-rated because some of what they'll show on regular TV would be practically considered porn here.
1: What's really strange is about a year and a half ago, Bell Express View got in all kinds of trouble because they were running some things that they'd acquired through an arm of Dish Network who
0: was
1: squeaky clean, but they ended up having to take those channels off the air because of public protest of the demeaning programming that was going on. With a name and a heritage like Hustler, remains to be seen. Maybe they'll make the same mistake. But there is money in it.
0: Well, there must be money in it because we still got Telstar 4 in this country full of the stuff. I mean, isn't that half of what's on Telstar 4? It's probably paying to keep that bird alive.
1: Yeah, it's doing most of the work. PBS is doing their 10%.
0: Right.
1: That's about it.
0: And I mean, the point is these networks must be making money or they wouldn't stay up there. And what is it, the 10 networks or whatever they call it?
1: Mm-hmm.
0: They got several channels up there. Maybe 6 or 7. So, obviously, there's money in it. Especially in the states where you can't rent it in the video store. Like, for example, Utah.
1: Yeah.
0: Where you cannot rent adult movies in the video stores. It is illegal in the state, which makes me wonder if technically it isn't therefore illegal for a satellite program provider to sell it to someone living in Utah, but we won't go there.
1: Go back to 1986. There was a very ambitious candidate for attorney general in Alabama, and there was a case involving the sale of pornography by a company that had connections in that state, and they were going to drag it in. And the attorney general wanted to do a test case in Utah, find a Utah customer, and burn them.
0: Yep.
1: Exact logic that you're describing. I never heard anything about it. I don't even know if he won. But he sure made a scene for a few weeks.
0: Yeah, right before he got shot.
1: Okay.
0: I don't know. But yeah, I mean, if some ambitious politician or county attorney or whatever wanted to really make a name for himself, you got to wonder if technically, if you can't sell it in a video store, then now somebody is saying that they do say those services are not available in some states. So
1: that might be.
0: Maybe
1: you have to tell them you live in Las Vegas.
0: Maybe they don't sell it in Utah. The thing is, in Utah, you can't watch porn if you're of that ilk. You just have to do it because you can't watch it.
1: Okay.
0: I'm being real PC tonight. Okay.
1: Like always.
0: I was gone for 2 weeks. I saved it up.
1: You have to make up for a long time.
0: Exactly. Exactly. No, believe me, I'd have rather been here last week. I'm making up for lost time anyway. Played a bunch of music because I didn't get to read most of the newsgroup stuff that I read during the week. And I apologize, guys, for that. I'll be back a little more in touch with the news stuff next. I do know this. The RIAA says here in July they'll be filing hundreds of thousands of lawsuits against individuals who are using file-sharing programs on the Internet, specifically going after folks who are running stuff like Kazaa. So if you're sharing a few files on the Internet, maybe you'll get a letter in the mail. I don't think it'll be legal to put through the mail when I'll write them back if they send me one. But I'll send it anyway.
1: You know the libel laws and things like that newspaper publishers have to worry about?
0: Yes, except for the New York Times. They don't worry about anything.
1: I don't care. All that is fit to print.
0: Well,
1: except for
0: and hell, if we even make it up. And they proved it.
1: I know.
0: But I mean, okay, so the libel laws and
1: there was a news story yesterday, I believe. It was very interesting, a decision in this country that clears the way for people that have websites, people that post things on groups, are basically immune from all of the fallout that you'd normally have to worry about.
0: You mean I can finally legally post my honest reviews of Ringo's tunes?
1: Yeah.
0: Cool.
1: I don't know how far
0: this goes. I'll start working on that tomorrow.
1: I don't know how far this is going to go.
0: I'll start working on those tomorrow. So it would make them immune to like slander laws and stuff?
1: Well, if they're just reprinting it, that's somebody else's work. In other words, if your friend down the street had a slanderous thing that he wanted to write about somebody, and you just decided, this is my website, I'm going to print the news.
0: Okay, so as long as I don't write it.
1: You give him the credit for it, and you post it and make
0: it
1: available.
0: And I'm off the hook.
1: You're off the hook.
0: And he's on the hook.
1: Could be.
0: Chris, write me some reviews, buddy. Oh, yeah. I'm on a roll tonight. That is kind of interesting, actually.
1: I don't know the details. I just managed to remember that from yesterday.
0: Well, it'd be kind of worth checking out, though.
1: Yeah.
0: Like I say, I really have just kind of lost a lot of the news in the last. It's all sitting here in my inbox. I get tons of stuff to read. Since my last show, George has sent me 48 articles, which I've been able to read maybe a third of. But George, keep it coming. This was just an odd last 10 days or so, and I don't normally not read most of it. I normally read all of it. And I'll get caught up here over the weekend. With a 3-day weekend, I'll get caught up. George sends me a bunch of stuff, and it's invaluable. I don't thank him enough.
1: He does a lot.
0: Yeah, he does. He's one of the good guys that are involved with this hobby and all that.
1: Oh, a clarification. I had mentioned 2 weeks ago, I believe, on the Pennsat 2300.
0: Yes.
1: That's their, not totally basic unit, but it's one of their lower priced ones.
0: Yeah, we talked about this a couple of weeks ago.
1: And I mentioned AC3 audio.
0: Right.
1: I tested one last night. I need to clarify this. You don't get sound on PBS on the audio RCA jacks or on the RF. But if you take an RCA cable and connect the SPDIF, whatever that is.
0: If you connect the SPDIF to one of those Dolby...
1: An AC3 tuner, or radio.
0: An AC3 stereo.
1: Right.
0: If you put it to the AC3 input of a stereo.
1: Right, you'll have it.
0: Okay.
1: And I understand they can be had starting at about $100.
0: Wow.
1: Just after... I'm going to go over to Circuit City or Best Buy and see what I can find.
0: Oh, yeah, they're not too expensive.
1: I
0: didn't know you could get them that cheap, but I mean, I knew you could get stereos with AC3 input fairly reasonably. It's becoming fairly common on the new stereos. My problem is my newest stereo in the house is about 13 years old. It's got the regular 5-channel Dolby surround, but I'm a long way from AC3.
1: Well, I don't have it either, but I thought I'd have a test instrument. And then there's an odd chance I might find something. There are some movie channels. I think Independent Film Channel is over on T7.
0: Right.
1: Fanset is going to double-check that. I don't think they've made that work yet. But it's a matter of putting some different numbers in the circuitry and running it through this box.
0: Ah.
1: They do have some breakthroughs, as have a couple of other companies. It's a decision. Why should the receiver manufacturers pay a royalty to use an AC3 circuit when there are stereos that have it built in already? Just patch them in.
0: And the AC3 encoding is already built into the stream. All you got to do is provide a way to take it out and put it into something that will decode it.
1: Speakers, modulators, monitors,
0: exactly,
1: PCRs.
0: Whatever.
1: Well.
0: The PBS audio is fabulous. I've heard it.
1: I was over on last the other night. I was trying to find DirecTV Latin America. It took me about 2 hours testing a system for somebody on a 6 foot offset. I'll tell you, it's tough. I got the highest reading on a scale of 100 was 47, and some of them were down to 37, just above muting. But they work.
0: I was going to say, that's barely usable, though, isn't it?
1: Well, you get a couple clouds in the sky, you're in trouble.
0: Yeah, that's what I mean.
1: Somebody wants this programming really bad, but they don't want to jump to that 8 foot offset. That gets expensive.
0: Well, yeah, it actually does. That 2 foot jump does make a huge difference.
1: While I was playing with 87 West, I went over to 89 and I found an interesting thing in the clear. I'll put it on my list next week when I get ready to post a new MPEG list. Montana PBS is up full time. The state of Montana's public TV network.
0: Oh, yeah, I have seen that.
1: Okay. It's not really public knowledge, at least it's something I accidentally walked into.
0: Well, that happens.
1: It's nice to have it there because not everybody's got a 4D TV that's compatible with Nebraska and some of the others. Well, most of them work, but there are some states that you have to go through all the formalities to register them and get your downloads and keep it running.
0: What were those things that the guys bought way early on, the predecessor to 4D TV? Gary and some guy, who was it out on the East Coast that...
1: The 4200s.
0: The 4200s. Things still work for anything?
1: Yeah.
0: They do.
1: They'll work for some of that unscrambled stuff. It's just that there is very little of that left.
0: Right.
1: The free preview is over.
0: Oh, yeah.
1: So they have a very limited number. You'll have some digital audio and a couple handfuls of channels.
0: Yeah, those, I know they primarily, I believe, actually got those for public TV at the time.
1: Public TV, land of many changing formats. Just wait a year and they'll do something different. Throughout history, there's been a lot of people taken for a ride.
0: Well, I still don't have a 4D TV, so I guess I've got some catching up to. Hell, I don't even have a DSS system.
1: Well, you're not missing anything.
0: The HU card stream is supposed to be going away. And they keep saying that the old cards, that stream is going away like this month or August. I have information that there are many hotels around the country who are logic cards with a smart card and a computer with a hard drive to record the pay-per-view movies and that they're then video on demand from the hotel rooms and that they're basically doing this with a bunch of DirecTV receivers. And then they use the card in the computer to somehow record these. Anyway, what I'm getting at is there's been all kinds of talk saying that that card stream is going away in the next month. I have seen information from a company here in the Midwest saying to their techs that they have to convert 500 hotels in their area to the new cards by the end of the year. And that tells me the stream ain't going away in the next 30 days.
1: They're just trying to motivate somebody.
0: But the fact of the matter is, DirecTV is not going to screw all these hotels out of that revenue stream because DirecTV gets the biggest chunk of that revenue stream. And that card stream is going to be up there until the end of the year, at least. That is my guess. In the IRC, they want to know where NewsSat is.
1: What? What is NewsSat?
0: I believe that's what he asked. Ask Mike, where is NewsSat, please?
1: not familiar with that service.
0: Go back here and see if I can...
1: Occasional use feeds.
0: Oh, yeah, the BBC is gone, by the way. I'm drawing a blank
1: C-SPAN.
0: Here. Yeah, C-SPAN. That's right.
1: They wanted too much money. It's too bad they had to do that. The only way to get it really is XM or Sirius. I know people that have got it in their cars and they're having to make a decision to buy a home unit or not. So I pose the question to them, if you buy more than one receiver and enter a multiple subscription, do they give you a discount? One of these people simply wanted the home receiver just for that one channel, and he really hated to stomach the thought of spending another $13 a month to get that audio service you might listen to 5 hours a day.
0: Right. He's talking about the new satellite iOS. Sorry about that.
1: Oh, well.
0: He's wondering if we know where that is. I don't, right offhand.
1: Sorry. Check LingSat if it's been launched.
0: Yeah, LingSat will list that. The BBC on your cable they're talking about is probably BBC America. It is
1: the
0: not...
1: The TV service.
0: Huh?
1: The TV service.
0: Yes, the TV service. And BBC Radio, yes, I would say that BBC is probably gone for good, BBC World Service Radio from C-SPAN. I would not look for that to be back.
1: I'm hoping Star Charts of Bell Expressview thinks about it, because it's on the approved list for Canadian.
0: Right.
1: And that would cover the continent, and that would solve this problem.
0: I don't quite understand why that's been made unavailable here, but I'm guessing that it has something to do with, what do they call American Public Radio now?
1: I won't use any swear words. There's some people fighting them. They have caused no little amount of trouble to legal broadcasters of the BBC.
0: They want exclusive distribution rights.
1: And there are some people grandfathered in, believe it or not, and that have been hassled by this group. People have gone back to the BBC and said, save me, what can you do?
0: Well, and I don't know where they get, like, I don't know where American Public Radio gets its signal, but my guess is that somewhere on a comm stream or Starguide stream over on Galaxy 4 or on GE1, there is BBC World Service up there as a digital feed, because I got to tell you, when they carry it here overnight on the FM in town, it is a fabulous studio quality. I mean, it's wonderful, wonderful audio quality. They're far better quality than we had on C-SPAN. There is a very good sounding feed, I'm guessing digital. And I'm guessing it's over on the same bouquet with all of the National Public Radio stuff is where my guess is that it's at. But I don't know where. I haven't seen a posting. And it probably takes at least a $3,000 receiver to get it.
1: Maybe they're doing a link from the East Coast and then going with XM or Sirius.
0: Well, but they've been carrying it in fabulous quality for years, since long before there was XM or Sirius.
1: I'm guessing Scientific Atlanta receivers of some sort through the Pan Am Sat network.
0: It does beg the question, though, if it's been jerked off of C-SPAN, are these people also hassling XM and Sirius about it?
1: Hassling? No, they want subscribers. That's one thing they're hoping they'll sell those radios. So they're in business together and indirectly.
0: Well, the bottom line is you go buy a radio for $80 at your local electronics store, and for $10 roughly a month.
1: XM, 13 for Sirius.
0: I was going to say, I think it's roughly 13 for Sirius and about 10 for XM. That's what they get for the...
1: 100 channels or so.
0: Yeah, it's about 100 channels, and on XM, I believe... about 60 of them are non-commercial. On Sirius, correct me if I'm wrong, I think they're all non-commercial. And that's why you pay more money. I think they're all non-commercial. I think Sirius is totally commercial-free. Oh, yeah, and you pay extra if you want Play. That's what they get for the
1: 100 channels or so.
0: Yeah, it's about 100 channels, and on XM, I believe about 60 of them are non-commercial. On Sirius, correct me if I'm wrong, I think they're all non-commercial. And that's why you pay more money. I think they're all non-commercial. I think Sirius is totally commercial-free. Oh, yeah, and you pay extra if you want Playboy Radio on XM now.

0: know, I swear to God. I mean, what would that be? Would that be just like the soundtrack of the films?
1: Boy, talk about desperate people.
0: I just can't imagine what would be on Playboy Radio. I mean, unless they've got, you know, like Dr. Ruth doing a talk show or, I mean, which I wouldn't pay extra for. But, I mean, what do you suppose, what do you got, Lonely Housewives calling, talking about their fantasies? I mean.
1: Dr. Ruth is still 90s or maybe 80s.
0: Well, yeah, that's, and Dr. Ruth was also tame compared to some of the stuff that's out there today.
1: Very true.
0: You know, if somebody says maybe Playboy Radio is like porn for the blind, who knows? I have no idea. I can say that, and it's not politically incorrect since I am blind. So.
1: Yep.
0: Okay, now I'm getting educated here. They're telling me Playboy Radio has talk shows that are sexual related.
1: So is Dr. Laura, but you don't want to know about
0: it. Well, I was going to say, so is Dr. Laura. But, you know, and this is the truth. Back in the late 80s, early 90s, one of the FM stations in Paris, have you heard of this? Do you know where I'm going?
1: France?
0: Yes, in France or where else. They used to... On, I believe it was on Sunday night at midnight, and I can't remember what they called, the show was Encontre or something, which is like encounter. And what this show was they would put two strangers in a room with a bed or a whatever, who knows, and they would have open mics in the room. And what the deal was that they had to agree to do the deed. And it ran from like midnight until 1 a.m. on Sunday nights on an FM station in Paris for a number of years, I believe, in the late 80s, early 90s. It may still, for all I know, but that was the premise of this show, that two strangers meet. And they take off their clothes and lock the door and leave the mics on.
1: But it's radio. It's okay.
0: But it was radio. That's right. It was okay. And it was all in French.
1: You think?
0: Well, I have no idea. I never heard the show. If I can find the name of the show, maybe I'll do a Google search and see if there's any MP3 files out there. And we'll play them on next week's show after hours.
1: Gomez from Adam's Family.
0: Yeah.
1: Morticia.
0: And Morticia, yeah.
1: I love it when you're talking.
0: Caramilla.
1: Did you hear what the Prime Minister of Italy said yesterday?
0: No, I missed it.
1: Oh.
0: Probably wouldn't have understood it anyway.
1: You would have loved it.
0: Wow.
1: There's a guy in Germany who these guys are butting heads big time, but... This person is under investigation in Italy. He has way too much media concentration, but he's changed the laws with his friends in the parliament or whatever. Whatever they change laws with in Italy, whatever government branch, he's managed to get himself off the hook for all kinds of things that he's being charged with. So there's people that don't want him to be head of the European Union for the next 6 months. Italy is trying to... They really don't know what to do, but it's their turn. Yesterday they had a screaming match, and he told this German guy that he'd make a good head of a concentration camp, a Nazi concentration camp, and they went back and forth about it. But it's got both countries not talking to each other.
0: Oh, good. Nothing like a little political diplomacy. Daryl wants to know, he says, remember Midnight Blue? And I guess I don't. I don't know what that was.
1: It was a song by Melissa Manchester.
0: Yeah, I remember that. It was a song.
1: Midnight Blue.
0: Top of the hour, Thursday Night Potpourri. It's the 3rd of July. For another hour if you're on the East Coast, I suppose. I can't believe the time just whipped by. You better tell them where all your stuff is and everything.
1: We're having too much fun again.
0: Yeah, I hate when that happens.
1: Oh, it feels good. It's summer. Go to our website for some news and some information. That's at www.global.cm.net. If you have any questions and want them answered in detail,

0: probably best to send an email. There's a link on the site, or go directly globalcm@mhtc.net. I'm going to be in and out of here for the next couple of days, so, and it's a holiday tomorrow. I think I'll take it off. How about you?
1: Yeah, I missed just what do you think you'll take what off?
0: Tomorrow.
1: Oh, tomorrow. I know I'm taking it off. Midnight Blue, I do remember it now. It was on satellite. It was also on cable in New York, hosted by Al Goldstein. I do remember that show now.
0: Okay.
1: Now that they refreshed my memory by mentioning Al Goldstein, I do remember that. I remember seeing it like once, the first time I ever stumbled across it, going, oh, my God. I couldn't believe.
0: And some of the time we can reminisce about Ugly George and his camera.
1: Oh, yeah. Yeah, that too. I hope you have a great 4th. Say hi to Laurel, who I haven't talked to in a number of months.
0: Okay, I'll do that.
1: All right, and you guys have a great 4th.
0: You do the same. Thanks. Now that you can legally own safe fireworks.
1: Oh, yeah, as long as they don't go bang and they're just like ground display stuff. You can't own anything good.
0: Oh, well.
1: I want me some cherry bombs. I mean, I want one of those. I want them things you drop them in the lake and they cause a tidal wave. And they kill all the fish within a mile.
0: Oh, that's dynamite.
1: Is that what they call that?
0: If you want to do it right.
1: Well, I guess.
0: Past. We'll talk about that some other time.
1: Yes, probably not tonight.
0: Good night.
1: Have a good one, Mike.
0: Right.
1: Bye-bye.
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1: Thank you, Miss Kimberly from Canada. Almost 4 minutes past the hour. I'm running late as usual. It's kind of been the story of my life the last couple of shows. But I was on time for everything in the last few days, which was a tough deal. See, with my wife and kids, we are sort of like on time enough for everything. We're never early. We're never the first ones there. And with the service and wake and various things going on in the last few days, I insisted that we be on time. I absolutely insisted we be on time or early for everything. I think it about killed my wife and kids. I'm sure we're going to be late for everything in the next month or two just to make up for it. Old Time Radio. Chris had suggested several weeks ago. He said, I'd like to hear some comedy once in a while. And I know that Mimsy played a goon show last week, which I didn't get to hear. But I know that he played some comedy. And I'm going to carry on in that vein tonight. We go back to post-World War II. I don't even know what network carried this show, but he was wonderful. He's one of my favorite comedians. He did fabulous voice work. And, of course, I'm talking about Mel Blanc. And Mel Blanc did, for a while, have his very own radio show. And I'm not talking about Sad Sack, which he also had. But he also had the Mel Blanc Show. And that's what we're going to listen to tonight, a Mel Blanc Show. We go back to February 25th, 1947, the Mel Blanc Show, this episode entitled Vaudeville Team.

0: Hollywood, Colgate Tooth Powder presents The Mel Blanc Show, written by Mac Benoff, with Mary Jane Croft, Joe Kearns, Hans Conried, Alan Reed, Jill Walker, the sportsman, Victor Miller and his orchestra, and starring the creator of the voice of Bugs Bunny.
1: What's up, Doc?
0: Yes, Colgate Tooth Powder, for a breath that's sweet and teeth that sparkle, brings you The Mel Blanc Show, with Mel playing his new character, Zookie.
1: Hello, everybody. Hello, everybody.
0: Starring himself in person, Mel Blanc.
1: Hi, folks. Ugga, ugga, boo, ugga, boo, boo, ugga.
0: It's a pleasant evening in Mel Blanc's little town, and young lovers, taking advantage of the weather, are walking hand in hand through Crotona Park. On a secluded park bench, Susan Adams is saying to her boyfriend,
2: "Oh, Henry, that big man who just walked by nodded to me."
3: "Oh, he did, huh? Well, either he apologizes or I'll knock his block off."
0: And walking towards Indian Lake, Shirley Davis is saying to her boyfriend,
4: "Oh, Roy, that fellow over there just smiled at me."
5: "Oh, he did, huh? Well, I'll go right over there and wipe that smile off his face with my fist."
0: And in another part of the park, where Betty Colby is walking with her boyfriend, Mel Blanc, Betty is saying,
4: "Oh, Mel, that tough-looking man over there winked at me."
5: "Oh, he did, huh? I could have sworn he winked at me."
0: After a while, Mel and Betty left the park, and now we find them in the front parlor of Betty's house.
4: "Oh, Mel, we're all alone in the house."
5: "Say, Betty, you know, next month is the annual convention of the Loyal Order of Benevolent Zebras."
4: "Nobody will be home for hours."
5: "The Grand Caliph is coming to town tomorrow, and your father wants to be head of the entertainment committee."
4: "Mel, kiss me."
5: "And if I can help your father, I..." "Huh? What'd you say, Betty?"
4: "I said, kiss me."
5: "Betty, you haven't heard a word I said."
4: "Yes, I have, and I know all about it because the Grand Caliph is coming to our house for dinner tomorrow. Father's been talking about nothing but the convention."
5: "Gosh, we had a big convention last year. What a parade. Two big brass bands followed by 3,000 members, all dressed like zebras."
4: Were there many people watching?"
5: "Well, I don't know, Betty. The part of the zebra I was didn't get a chance to look out." "And after the parade, the brother zebras really went to town. Brother Jones climbed up to the top of a flagpole and he hung by his teeth."
4: "Did he stay up there long?"
5: "No, Brother Jones came down immediately, but his teeth stayed up there for hours." "Gosh, if your father gets to be head of the entertainment committee, he'll be in charge of supplying the food, and he'll make a lot of money out of his supermarket. And if I help him, he'll surely let me take you to the big dance."
4: "Oh, if there's only some way you could help Father."
5: "Yeah. Betty, there is. I can entertain the Grand Caliph."
4: "Entertain him?"
5: "Sure. What do I do best? Sing, dance, or tell jokes?"
4: What else do you do?"
5: "Well, I'm a great juggler. Here, I'll take these three dishes and show you. Now, watch this."
4: "Mel, you'll break them."
5: "Oh, Betty, where's your confidence?" "Betty, where's your broom?" "Well, there must be something I can do."
4: "Oh, there's somebody at the door. Come in."
6: "Hello, hello."
5: "Oh, it's Professor Pochnik, the piano teacher."
4: "Hello, Professor."
6: "I know that two is company and three is a crowd."
4: "Yes, that's right."
6: "But as long as you got such a big room, I'll stay." "I thought I would drop in for a minute. I was just giving lessons to that little kid next door."
4: "Oh, yes. How is he playing, Professor?"
6: "Terrible. He's got an upright piano, but when he plays, it's a downright shame." I told him to hit do, he hit re. I told him to hit re, he hit fa. I told him to hit me, and he did, right in the eye."
5: "Say, Professor, Mr. Colby is trying to get the job of supply entertainment for the Zebra convention. Can you help him out?"
6: "Oh, can I help him? Mel, you are talking to a man who was born in a trunk."
5: "Oh, you mean you were on the stage?"
6: "No, my father owned the luggage company." "But later on, I did go on the stage. Was I good? You know how in Europe they kiss the performers? I was so good, an old lady ran up on the stage and bit me.
5: Oh, what did you do on the stage, Professor?
6: Oh, I was part of a dance team, Sonia and Max. 15 minutes of Charleston. I will never forget how I met Sonia. I danced with her on the back porch. Boy, was I hot. Send me daddy. Yeah, man. Send me daddy. After I got out of the hospital, I...
5: Hey, wait a minute. How did you get in the hospital?
6: Her daddy sent me. And then I married her and we broke up. She was double-crossing me.
5: Well, how'd you find out?
6: All night long, she is whispering in her sleep, Max, Max.
5: But Max is your name.
6: I know, but she is whispering, Max. Max just left. I'll meet you in 15 minutes, Joe. But my heart pines to go to her. She's in Mexico now, dancing under the name of Popocatépetl.
5: Popocatépetl? Well, that's a volcano with fire inside.
6: I told her not to eat that Mexican food. Jimel, I got a wonderful idea for you to be a comedian.
5: Oh, gosh, Professor, I can't be a comedian.
6: Look, why don't you and Mr. Colby become a team like Abbott and Costello, Amos and Andy, the Brooklyn Dodgers?
5: The Brooklyn Dodgers? That ain't a team.
6: See? Already you're a comedian.
5: Say, that's a good idea. I know a lot of old jokes, too. And I'd do anything to take Betty to the zebra dance.
7: Well, quite a crowd here tonight. Hello, everybody.
6: Hello, Mr. Colby.
5: Hello, Mr. Colby.
7: Hey, Mel,
6: try what I told you.
5: All right. Mr. Colby, who was that lady I saw you with last night?
7: It's none of your business. My social life is strictly personal.
5: Well, don't get mad, Mr. Colby. That's a joke. I've got an idea that'll cinch the entertainment job for you when the Grand Caliph gets here. You're going to be a comedian.
7: But I can't be a comedian.
5: You and I will be a team like Abbott and Costello, Amos and Andy, the Brooklyn Dodgers.
7: The Brooklyn Dodgers, that's a baseball club.
5: See, already you're a comedian. That didn't come out right.
6: Mr. Colby, we will give you an idea how it goes. Go ahead, Mel.
5: All right. I got a chicken that lays 7 eggs in 5 days.
6: 7 eggs in 5 days? What for?
5: So she can get the weekend off. Zebra Convention hears us tell that joke, Mr. Colby, they'll fall down.
7: Yeah, right on top of
5: us. Oh, but Mr. Colby, if we can make the Caliph laugh, that'll be enough to get you the job.
7: Well, maybe you have an idea. I'll try it.
5: Great. Mr. Colby, you know that I'm expecting a little bundle from heaven.
7: A baby?
5: No, my uncle. He's a midget, and he's flying in from Australia.
7: Mel.
5: Yeah?
7: Mel, when do I get to say the joke?
6: You see already, he's a have yet.
5: Great. Now, I'll say to you, and then...

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0: Well, back to Mel Blanc. Mr. Colby has invited the Grand Caliph to his house for dinner tonight, hoping he will be made chairman of the entertainment committee for the annual convention of zebras. Mel has persuaded Mr. Colby to do a vaudeville act with him to impress the Caliph, and for once, it looks like Mel is in solid with his girlfriend Betty's father, the grouchy Mr. Colby. That is, until Hartley Benson, the town Beau Brummel, comes into Mel's fix-it shop, which he is doing right now.
2: Hello, Hartley. It's good to see you.
3: Good. North people are usually overjoyed. Hello, old boy. I just stopped by at Betty's house. In fact, I composed a little poem about her. Betty is so pretty.
2: What were you doing at Betty's house?
3: Well, I stopped by to pick up a book I loaned. Oh, it's full of romantic passion and burning kisses. The story of a young man, handsome, dashing, a modern Casanova, each night pursued by another beautiful woman.
2: Oh, sounds terrific. What's the name of the book?
3: It's my diary. Ah, what's a book? Mel, old boy, you haven't lived until you've read December 25th, 1946. And her boyfriend was out playing Santa Claus. Yeah.
2: Oh, cut it out, Hartley. The way you talk, you think every woman in this town is crazy about you.
3: Well, form your own conclusion, Mel. But I'm the only man in this town who is approved by good housekeeping.
2: So is Drano. Now, look, Hartley. I'm busy. I've got a date with Mr. Colby.
3: Well, that's the purpose of my visit, old boy. Mr. Colby has decided that it would be beneath his dignity to perform a cheap vaudeville act. So I'm to tell you to stay away from the house, or he'll break every bone in your body. Well, goodbye, old boy. Nice seeing me. Yeah!
2: What a character. That's all he does. Goes out with girls, romances them, hugs them, and kisses them. Who wants to live like that?
4: I do.
2: Gosh, for a while there I was, big shot with Mr. Colby. Now, blank, you're a blank. Oh, it's my lodge present, Mr. Cushing.
5: Hello, man. Long-a-boo, ugga-boo-boo, ugga.
2: Greetings, mighty potentate. Ugga-ugga-boo, ugga-boo-boo-ugga. Say, what's the matter, mighty potentate? You look a little depressed.
5: Well, Mel, I just came from the finance company. I tried to get a loan, but they turned me down.
2: Why?
5: Well, they asked me what my occupation was, and I said, housewife. You know, I was going to lie about it, Mel, but the milkman was standing there. When he saw me, he said, hello, cutie.
2: Oh, stop exaggerating, mighty potentate. Why didn't you tell him? Who wears the pants in your family?
5: My wife.
2: Yeah, but when she's gone, who wears the pants?
5: The lamb chops. What a woman. You know, Mel, the other day she wanted to go shopping, and she said to me, John, get out the car and run me over. Dad, what a temptation.
2: I don't know, mighty potentate. You talk that way to me about your wife. But what would you say if you lost her?
5: Find us, keep us. Matter of fact, Mel, once I did nearly lose my wife. She was sick, almost at death's door. Well, I left the hospital room and I sang a solemn song.
2: What song did you sing?
6: Open the door, Richard.
2: Stop those wild stories, Mighty Potentate. I've got plenty of my own troubles. Mr. Colby wants to get the job as head of the entertainment committee, but he didn't like my idea for helping him. Now I won't be able to take Betty to the zebra dance.
7: Mel, I happen to be a good friend of our Caliph. He's very much impressed by movie stars. Now, if you could...
2: Say, that's a wonderful idea, Mighty Potentate. How did you ever think of the idea of me impersonating different people?
7: Mel, ever since I got married, I've always wished that I was someone else.
2: Oh, gosh, the Caliph will be at Mr. Colby's house soon. I got to get some costumes to impersonate the movie stars. Meanwhile, I'll send Zuki over to tell Mr. Colby what I'm going to do. Oh, he'll love this idea. Oh, Zuki! Zuki!
5: Zuki, looks like Mel has a very good idea. Now, let me get it straight.
8: Well, Mr. Colby, first the Grand Caliph eats that great big dinner, that filet mignon, that stuffed rock, And then Mel is going to visit you and make believe he's
5: All right, Rookie. I've got it all clear now.
8: Yeah?
5: Yes.
8: Then explain it to me. I don't understand it myself.
5: I hope you enjoyed the dinner, mighty, supreme, all-powerful, omnipotent, greatest, most judicious emperor, protector, wise...
9: All right.
5: Oh, yes. Oh, by the way, mighty Caliph, how do you like our little town?
9: Not bad. Of course I come from Florida myself.
5: Florida?
9: Yes, didn't you notice the snow on my car?
5: Very funny joke. You know, mighty Caliph, if I were head of the entertainment committee, which it may behoove your supreme mightiest to appoint me, I would make you MC of our convention show.
9: MC? That's a show business term, is it not?
5: Oh, yes, it is. It means... Merry Christmas. Oh, see, I know a lot of people in show business. Hollywood stars are visiting me all the time.
9: You don't say.
5: Well, that may be one of them now. I'll open the door.
10: Hello, Mr. Colby. Agaboo Casper.
5: Charlie, how are you?
9: You call him Charlie?
5: Sure. That's my friend, Charlie Chaplin.
10: No. Charlie Boyer. Mr. Colby, you are the first one I come to see, my friend. I just come from France on the Normandy.
9: But the Normandy has been sunk for years.
10: No wonder the food was so soggy.
9: You know, Mr. Boyer, I never miss one of your pictures. I particularly like Gaslight.
10: Oh, yes, Gaslight. That was made because the picture company could not pay the bill. But now that they made money and paid the bill, we make a new picture, Electric Light.
9: Hollywood is so fascinating. Tell me, what role are you going to play?
10: I play a psychological criminal role, a bulb snatcher. You see, I am a discharged war hero. A G.E. By the way, Mr. Colby, I hope that this year the Loyal Order of Benevolent Zebras can persuade you to become chairman of their entertainment committee.
5: Well, that all depends on...
10: Oh, you did such a wonderful job last year when you distributed the awards.
9: The Academy Awards? Why, I didn't see you in the newsreels.
10: The Riding Academy Awards. For Western Pictures.
9: For Western Pictures? Well, I didn't know.
10: Pardon me, I hear the director hollering, "Quiet, what is that?" And I must go. Au revoir!
5: Well, mighty Caleb, about that entertainment committee job,
9: that's funny, Mr. Colby. He didn't look at all like Charles Boyer.
5: Well, when you get to know stars like I do, you know how different they look on and off the screen. It's what we in show business call, make-off. Once it starts, it never stops. I'll get there.
11: Hello, Mr. Colby. Don't you remember your old friend, Peter Lorre?
5: Oh, good to see you, Mr. Lorre. May I take your things?
11: Yes, but be careful of that glove. There's a finger in it.
5: Here, old pal, come in. Meet the Grand Caliph of my law.
9: This is an honor, Mr. Lorre.
11: Ogga-boo. Ah! Hello, everybody. Body. That's a nice word.
12: Sorry, you look worried. What's the matter?
11: Oh, I had a terrible nightmare last night. I dreamt that I killed two men.
12: Well, why worry about it? It was only a dream.
11: Then why did I pay postage on the two bodies I shipped to Milwaukee?
12: Oh, Mr. Lorry, you don't really mean that, do you?
11: Of course not. I'm such a happy fellow. Last night we had such a gay time at a party. We played spin the body, hide and shriek, and ducking for...
12: Ducking for apples?
11: No, after we duck them, they can't eat apples. I also have a hobby, hunting. Last week I went hunting with my friend George. I always wanted to have an elk's head hanging in my den.
12: Did you get one?
11: I was lucky. George was an elk. Well, I must go now.
2: Au revoir. I mean, goodbye.
12: Au revoir. Wait a minute. I knew there was something phony here.
7: Oh, Mel Blank, you idiot. Now you've really gummed things up for me.
2: Oh, well, gosh, Grand Caleb, I was only trying to help Mr. Colby so I could take his daughter to our zebra dance. He didn't want to do what we originally planned.
12: Well, what did you plan?
2: Well, I was supposed to say to him, Mr. Colby, this housing shortage is terrible. Do you still live in that penthouse? And he was supposed to say,
7: yes, I'm lucky I still have a roof under my feet.
12: Roof? You
7: like it?
12: Like it? Why, it's terrific. That's smart entertainment.
2: Did you hear that, Mr. Colby?
5: Yes, he likes it.
2: Well, let's give him some more.
13: Hey, Yabbat!
5: What is it, Costello?
13: Hey, Yabbat! You know my folks are in the iron and steel business.
5: You don't say.
13: Oh, yeah. My mother irons and my father steel. $0.04 for a cup of coffee.
7: $0.04 coffee costs a nickel.
13: I know, but who buys retail? Hey, you know, I got a dog that's weighed $10,000. Half collie and half bull.
7: Really? What part bull?
12: I know, the part about the $10,000.
2: Well, you know, another comedian.

0: gosh, Mel, it was wonderful how you helped Father get the entertainment committee job. Just what did you do?
1: Oh, it was nothing. I just told a few terrific jokes like, get a load of this one. Benny, I just got a dog with long white hair. I can't think of the name of it.
0: Spitz?
1: No, he just drools a little.
0: Mel, aren't you ashamed of yourself?
1: Oh, what's the use? You can't win.
0: Oh.

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0: This is Bud Heaston reminding you that Colgate tooth powder for a breath that's sweet and teeth that sparkle brings you the Mel Blanc Show every Tuesday at this time. 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

0: 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Can't talk either. Oh, thanks everybody in the IRC for being here. It's nice to see you all. If you're interested in chatting, we do have a room up for the show every week. If you have an IRC client, you come to serverduck.informex.com. 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And then the room is #TNP for Thursday Night Potpourri. You can join us just like Stephanie did, like Renee did, like Mimsy did. Thanks a bunch for last week, Mimsy. I really appreciate it a lot. Mimsy Allen sat in last week. You can normally hear him on Saturday's Radio Next here on Wookiee. We had the opportunity to test out something very, very cool called Ventrilo, a voice over IP thing that works so well. And, Chris, you're going to have to tell me how to get in touch with Jay. It might well be worth That would be fun. Yes, you did hear Alan Reed, among others, in that episode of the Mel Blanc Show. And he was a regular on that show. He did a lot of radio. He was a regular in that. He was a regular in Life with Luigi and a number of other shows. Fred Flintstone, yes. Alan Reed. And indeed, you did hear, among others, his voice in there. It's Thursday Night Potpourri, about 31 minutes right now past the hour.
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0: Thank you, Dwayne, and that is coming up a week from tomorrow night here on Wookiee. And you should definitely be tuned in for that. I'm sure it'll be another very interesting interview. Trusted computer platforms. I guess that would pretty much leave out Windows, huh? Would we maybe do Linux? Red Hat? Debian? Justin Hayward.

0: 的痛。
1: From the Woodstock 25th anniversary disc, Canned Heat, Leaving This Town. Yeah.
0: You got to kind of watch your stuff up here. Thank you, man.
1: They were having themselves a pretty good jam, weren't they? Justin Hayward, Let It Begin, is what we had there to start out the set. And it's almost 10 minutes of the hour, which means we're essentially almost done. I appreciate y'all being in here. It's really, really good to be back. And I hope you've enjoyed it. We'll be a little richer on news next week because I'll get caught up on the reading. Long as I'm doing this classic rock, though, we got some oldsters in the IRC, right? Who remembers these guys? I just wonder if anybody knows who these guys are. The song is called Set Me Free.

0: Daryl Wheeler, Take Away the Guns. Before that, it was Set Me Free by Pentangle in the Round. Nobody remembers them. I remember them, but nobody else does, it seems like. Anyways, that's going to do it. And I'm only a couple of 3 seconds late. I'm actually pretty much on time tonight, which is amazing in itself. Thank you for being with me. They qualified at Daytona. It is Busch Grand National Racing from Daytona tomorrow night, 8 o'clock Eastern Time on TNT on Saturday night. It's the Pepsi 400 pre-race show. Starts at 6 o'clock Eastern. They're back on NBC. And the back hauls are MPEG 422 in the clear. At All 70s Extravaganza, Bonanza's up next at 3 o'clock on WQNA here in Springfield. You never know what we got coming up next if you're listening in real time on Wookiee, the Dish Nuts Network, and WTNDLP. 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I'm back in here next Thursday, 9 Eastern or midnight on Q&A. Have a good night. 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
1: Four tires. Come on, Dale, right here, buddy. Come on. Hell of a pit stop, boys. Hell of a pit stop.
0: Keep doing that all day, guys. Nice and easy, just like practice.

0: the tire changers don't feel like it's loose at all.
1: No, that, I think it's down to two of those places on that wheel. Looks like it could have been loose on that left front. I don't know if his gun's down or what.
0: I hope he got a tight this time.
1: He said he stood on them this time. That's what took a little longer.
0: Hey, champ, one more time. White flag, hit a man. Watch your mirror. Clear around you, clear. Come on, bring on home, champ. Come on home, champ. You the man, you got him on your feet now. You got him on the feet. Come on, champ, you the man.
2: It's something unpredictable, but in the end that's right. I hope you had the time of your life.
0: Good job, guys, good job.
3: Woo!
0: Great job, boys, great job. Hey Dale, you done it, buddy. Cut that
2: monkey
0: off your back, buddy.
2: It's something unpredictable, but in the end it's right. I hope you have the time of your life.
0: Congratulations, Dale. That's the way to do it, buddy. Way to go, three crew. Good job.
4: Thank you, guys. You are the man.
0: Thank you, champ.
4: You
5: the voices of Richard Childress, Dale Earnhardt, and a whole bunch of people from the Good Ranch 3 crew. And that was my tribute to Dale Earnhardt that I actually put together the night after Dale was killed in February of 2001. Yeah, I love John Hiatt. John Hiatt, the Tiki Bar is open, title track from that album before that. He's got a new album coming out as well. Mark Knopfler's on the mend, by the way. We played some of him earlier tonight. You know, he was injured quite seriously in a motorcycle crash back a few months ago. Been undergoing physical therapy, messed up his shoulder and a bunch of stuff. And did actually last week lay down some slide guitar tracks for Emmylou Harris's new album. First time he's been able to play that in months. Knopfler hopes to have a new album out as well come October. Is what they're telling me. So he is back in business, back in the recording studio anyway. Mark Knopfler recovering. Started out the set with Beatles, I Need You. Renee, is this the one you were talking about, Renee? This is Jim Pemberton.
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No, no, it's not Media Network. But I sure wish it was. I love that show. Here's Peter Gabriel.

I must have had it turned up a little loud because all the lights on the compressor here are going blinky, blinky, blinky, blinky, blinky. Peter Gabriel's Sledgehammer is what that was. Ah, good stuff. How you doing? It's TNP After Hours. Jeff from Australia's in here. 20 minutes past the hour. Where are you, Jeff? Again, Brisbane? I can never keep straight where you are. I know you've told me before, but God, when you get over 50, the memory is one of the first things to go, and I can't talk about the other things on the air. Brisbane. That's what I thought. God, I remembered. It's pretty amazing. I better have another drink. You guys know that my regular listeners all know that I absolutely love the Grateful Dead. And I know not everybody likes the Grateful Dead. I've been pretty good to you guys. Now, I haven't played any Grateful Dead in probably a couple of months. Your luck just ran out.

God, is that nice or what? That is another track from Jerry Douglas's new album. The album's called Look Out for Hope. And that's a cover of the old Allman Brothers tune off the Eat a Peach album from back in the early 70s called Little Martha. Before that, a song that actually was from about 1970 or 71 from the New Riders of the Purple Sage self-titled first album, Last Lonely Eagle, and the Grateful Dead, Addicts of My Life, starting that out. 25 in front of the hour to TNP After Hours. If you're on the East Coast, it's July 4th, the day we celebrate the freedoms of the common man. And what more appropriate song to play for the common man than this from Emerson, Lake, and Palmer. Yes, you guessed it. This is Fanfare for the Common Man.

From Nothing Like the Sun, that's Sting and Lazarus Heart. Before that, Emerson, Lake, and Palmer in the full version of Fanfare for the Common Man. 10 minutes in front of the hour. It's almost going to be the 4th of July here. No, I'm not playing a bunch of patriotic stuff because I know you're going to hear that from Lester, and you're going to hear it tomorrow. Lee Greenwood and God Bless the USA and all that stuff. I expect you'll hear it. I'm going to slip one in before I go, though, very shortly. NASCAR racing this weekend, there's a whole bunch of it. Busch Series racing tomorrow night, 8 o'clock, Daytona. International Speedway, it's on TNT, Saturday night, NBC. Pre-race starts at 7 Eastern on NBC, and the backhaul's in the clear. All talking ham radio. Well, that's too late now. I'm going away in 9 minutes. somebody will play patriotic stuff. Somebody should. I specifically didn't because I just figured, well, Lester, honestly, I figured you'd be pulling all that patriotic country stuff out. Lee Greenwood and Toby Keith and the whole nine yards. I just figured you'd have it. This is a song about something that drives all us men crazy. The group is called Space. God, am I going to get in trouble? This is called Female of the Species.

No, it's not scratches. That's space and the female of the species. They actually have just interjected the sound of old vinyl in that song. It's a CD. I don't know why they put it in there. What that has to do with female of the species, I can't imagine. That's what it was called, though, female of the species. All right, well, that's just about it for me. I told you I was going to work in one patriotic song, and I have looked and looked and looked. I know, but it's inserted in the song. It's part of the record. It's a CD. It's not vinyl. I don't know why they have that in there. They just do. I've looked everywhere for a good copy of this song because it's gorgeous, and you really need to listen to the words. There's one glitch in this file, and know that the one little skip is in the word granite. This is a local group that actually broke up a year or two ago. They're out of Aptos, California. They were called RST. And as we come up on this 4th of July, we've got a kid in Iraq. We got lots of other people in Iraq. We got people that died there that aren't coming back. Listen to the words of this song. It's one of the most gorgeous things I've ever heard.

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1: So what do you do?
2: I breed armadillos.
1: Oh, come on. You enjoy your work?
2: Not especially. But the armadillos sure get a kick out of it.
1: Is it profitable?
2: Only in the spiritual sense. A wise man once said, make an armadillo smile and the world is your oyster. At one time, I considered breeding oysters. It just didn't sound right. Make an oyster smile.
1: And the world is your armadillo.
2: You can see the problem.
3: Now, I don't have to tell you, good folks, what has been happening here in our beloved little town. Sheriff murdered. Crops burned. Stores looted. 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And cattle raped. Now the time has come to act, and act fast. I'm leaving.
4: He'll get back here, you pass. Can I say, Wender? In no way that nobody's gonna leave this town. Hell, I was born here, and I was raised here. And dadgum it, I'm gonna die here. And no sidewinding, bushwhacking, hornswoggling, crocker is gonna revel my precious gutter.

0: Good afternoon, ladies and gentlemen, and welcome to Radio Free Roadkill, live from Austin, Texas. This is Kurt Erickson. I'll be spinning the bits for you for the next couple of hours. It is the 1st of July, 2018, and it is hot, hot, hot down here. It's over 100 degrees every day now in South Central Texas, and it looks like it's going to stay that way for a while, but we're kind of used to it. We have these really brutal summers sometimes, so we can have those wonderful winters where you can practically walk around in shorts all the time. So this is the payback. And we were just listening to Highway Patrol from Junior Brown, and you can hear more Junior Brown or anything else you'd like to hear. Just get into the chat and let me know what you would like me to play, and I shall dig it up for you one way or the other. Got lots of stuff in my library, and what I can't find in my library, I can usually get from YouTube. And you can get into the chat by going to dishnuts.net. That's www.dishnuts.net. And there are several ways to get into the chat from there. You don't even need an IRC client. You can just use your browser and make your request in the chat. All right, we're going to start out with some Fireside Theater, as we usually do. And this is a broadcast from the early 1970s. It's from the Dear Friends syndicated series of broadcasts. And this one's called Deputy Dan Will Find Us No Matter Where We Go. And we'll be back around the top of the hour with your music requests. Here's the Fireside Theater.
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2: Oh, look, it's all over me.
3: Oh, it was bound to happen.
2: Can you get electrocuted with beer all over the table?
3: No, you can't, man. You can't. But, you know, it's going to smell like 1953.
4: It already smells like my old fraternity house.
3: Yeah, right. All the guys sitting around talking about all the fast women at Endicott Junior College.
4: Want to throw up?
3: Want to throw up together? Want to flash your cookies? And tomorrow I got an 8 o'clock tomorrow morning.
5: I blew my lunch against the wall.
3: You did, really, huh?
5: That's what I did.
3: You spelled your name. You know, it's because we're the silent generation. It's because we're the existential heroes of the 50s that we have so very little to say.
5: We're the unaware generation.
3: That's right. We're the don't care, don't give a doon buggy.
5: We're the degeneration.
3: Yeah, the degen, the DDTs, the don't give a damn then. Or there.
5: I wish you could talk on one level and not keep raising it up and down, Charlie.
3: I never even learned how to... Oh, there
5: no,
3: it goes
5: no,
3: again.
5: Charlie, don't do that to
3: me. I know, it's sickening, I know. But my voice, I can't even control it. I didn't learn anything in college. I came out of 12 years of college and I didn't even know how to sew. All I could do was account. I couldn't even account for myself.
5: I learned how to talk op-talk.
3: You did, huh?
5: A pie, capan, tabok. A pop a pop a dog a dog a bark
3: bark. Yeah, well, that's wonderful, Charlie. Speaking as you do to all the chickens out there, you know, Bill Bailey, out on Old Oildale Road.
5: I was working with chickens.
3: You were, huh?
5: I was a cock teaser at Roosterama.
3: Oh, really?
5: I used to enrage the bantams before the big bouts.
3: Yeah, right. That's
5: not an easy thing. Ask Pedro here.
3: Yeah, right.
6: What?
5: Pedro, you used to work down there, Roosterama.
6: Yeah, sure, man. You were the best cock.
5: How did you enrage those little buggers?
6: I used to sit on them, man.
5: See, man, that's hard.
6: I would dress up like a big egg, man, and then I would sit on them, and that freaks them out.
5: Those chickens are really confused.
6: Yeah, man.
3: Yeah, man.
5: They get mad and angry into the cockpit. What a fight!
6: That is how we used to enrage them, too.
5: That's
6: just
5: a good job, by the way.
6: Tia here used to pick on them like that.
5: Yeah, but they allowed that now, man. It's not allowed no more.
3: I know.
6: You have to do it silently.
5: You have to do it on television.
3: Did you ever get into bear baiting?
5: No, man, I never
6: went out. I could never get my socks off.
5: I went out with a few dogs once, man. I dated some dogs, but I never would go out with a bear, man. That's a terrifying thought, man.
3: Yeah, that's right.
6: I was into it for a while, their bear hating.
3: No, really?
6: Yeah, man, I hated those bears, man. I see a bear coming toward me, I just go the other way. That's how much I hated them.
5: They hate you too, man. You can't train them to do nothing, you know. They whistle whenever they want. They cannot be trained. There's no way to control a bear.
6: They just squat, you know, anywhere.
5: That's why you got the expression, bear with you. I can bear with you. I can't bear that. All of those bearing expressions, man. That all bears on the same thing.
3: Boring expressions?
5: No, a boar is a pig. A boar is a pig. With tusks, man, you get near one of those, you say, hi, piggy. Wah! He get you with those tusks, man.
3: That's right, that's
5: right. But they're so good looking, pigs. They're so beautiful. They're such beautiful creatures. They're so, so pretty. They're such nice noses.
3: Hey, I'm gonna have to give an advertisement. We'll be right back.
5: Sure, Jimmy. Sure. Go ahead.
3: Yeah, listen, Baliel Brothers Pharmacy, boys, I think you might be interested in this. They're celebrating their annual fire insurance sale.
7: Yeah.
3: Bill and Dill invites everyone in the Pittsfield, Doomstown, and Tricolor area to come on in and share some of their outstanding artificial values that the Baliel twins are putting up for you. Pico, you'll be interested in this for your wife and your mistress. In cosmetics, cases of revolutionary Venus Envy hairspray, Leggett hair fastener heat bags, Lady O Spain self-blinding eyeshadow with magic puncture pencil, sanitary napkin rings in Little Miss, Moon Maid, and Stuck Pig Strength. Deported Italian Napa gel balls for soaking or eating. And they're all slash priced with a lady in mind.
5: Oh, wonderful bunch of bargains.
3: There'll be more bargains coming.
6: Good. That's a great place, man. You can hang around the fun booths down there and score. Sure, man. They phone in all the major league scores.
3: Well, they do, huh? The really major league scores.
6: Every 10 minutes.
3: A key in Detroit for $11,000. A major league score comes right in from the Motor City.
8: Arlo, do you live in one of the Tri-Cities since the mudslide?
9: No, we don't live there anymore. No.
8: I didn't think so. Did that get you pretty bad, that mudslide?
9: It only missed me. It missed my house, I mean.
8: Yeah?
9: Yeah.
8: I saw the kids when they were playing with it.
9: Didn't miss my mom and dad, though, which is why I don't live there anymore.
8: Do you know what that mudslide was before it became a mudslide?
9: No.
8: It was a waterbed.
9: A waterbed?
8: Yeah. The rich people up at the top of the hill bought a waterbed. And one night they had a party. And it broke. And that's why you almost lost your house. That stuff, that's a lot of water in there.
9: Well,
8: right down the hillside.
9: I think that's terrible. That's just terrible.
5: Come on, it was in good fun. Pay the newspaper something.
9: No, I feel that
5: you're
9: I've been
5: sport.
9: Victimized.
5: Oh, come on, this. Arlo, you're a good sport. All the tricolor people are good sports.
9: That's true.
10: This was the meaning of the fag 30 years ago. This is the meaning today. But it is a measure of the bitter divisions of our era that the symbolism of that fag should have become distorted and degraded by the partisan extremists of both New Left and Old Right. The fag must not be captured by the repressive legions of the right, nor must its meaning be destroyed by the frustrated demagogues of the left, who find a cheap and easy outlet by reviling it and dragging it in the dust. The fag is a symbol of the unity of America. We must not allow it to be perverted by the forces of disunity, whether birchers or weathermen, that today are abroad in this land.
11: The police department shall enforce the penal provisions of this charter, of the ordinances of the city of Los Angeles, and of the laws of the state and nation. The police department shall have a general manager who shall be the chief executive officer of the department and shall be known as the chief of police. The chief of police shall execute and return all writs and processes issued by any court having jurisdiction of criminal cases arising upon violations of the provisions of this charter or the ordinances of the city, or of any misdemeanor committed in the city of Los Angeles, shall suppress all riots, disturbances, and any breaches of the peace, and for such purpose he may in his discretion call on any person to aid him. He shall make arrests in accordance with procedures and in instances as provided by the laws of this state, and shall have in the discharge of his proper duties like powers and subject to like responsibilities as a sheriff in similar cases.
8: I'll let you in on a little secret. It gave me the biggest goose pimples I've had since I was frightened on Halloween at the age of 3.
12: What do we do now?
8: Continue to search these tunnels for your brother. If we can't find him, I at least want to take his empty spacesuit back to the space station.
13: Aliens! Every year at this time, the National Space Administration requires all aliens to register. Forms are available at your local post office. Those without forms must appear, however briefly, at the Bureau's astral offices on Nooker Street. Aliens, register now.
14: Hey, you guys. Just at the age when you're looking for an interesting and exciting career in the military?
3: Can't put too many public service announcements on at once, you know, or we'll lose farm reports, chicken prices, futures on wheats and hogs and things like that. We got a lot of important things to put across before we go off the air. This
9: right. I would like to say a word for the Hanging Athenian Gardens, you know, one of our oldest sponsors.
6: Did they hang
9: here.
6: That Athenian? Yes.
9: Well, he's hanging, of course, as we all know, out in front of this great restaurant. They feature our Armenian food, geek dancing, and those live chickens that you've heard so much about. There's free cheese logs to every woman over 45 who goes in this week only.
12: Oh, wonderful. I'm so glad I'm in town.
9: Well, sweetie, don't forget the cheese log throw every Thursday, and you'll get a free sparring partner if you come unaccompanied.
12: I don't believe in throwing fights. I fight fair.
3: You do? Ever sat on an antique cheese log? I can't even say it without making a Freudian slip.
12: I'm in
3: an
12: town.
3: Antique cheese log chair.
12: I'm not in town for fun. I'm in town because Mr. Foster died, and we're freezing him.
3: She's going to be Mr. Foster Freeze then,
6: that's
3: right?
6: That's ridiculous.
3: That's really...
12: That's true, but that just happened.
3: I'm sorry, that's cruel. That's very
12: it
3: cruel.
12: It is, it's true and it's cruel. We're going to freeze him, and then we're going to charge admission to come and see it. We're going to put it in the basement. We figure it's the only way we can afford it.
3: Well, tell me, are you going to freeze him by normal by normal cryogenic methods?
12: Yes, we're going to cryogenic methods. We kill him first, and then we freeze him.
3: Oh, he's not dead?
12: No, you can't freeze a live person. It's not allowed.
3: That's murder.
12: Yes,
3: murder.
12: So we have to...
3: He's alive and well? I mean,
12: he's fine.
3: He's in good shape.
12: You'd like to meet him? Here he is.
7: Hiya, Pete. Hiya.
3: Mr. Foster, you don't mind if I... You don't mind if I just open this up to general discussion?
7: Call me Frosty.
3: Okay. Hey, Frosty, are you aware of the fact that your wife has designs on your
7: oh,
3: life?
7: Oh, she's crazy as a coot, you know?
3: I know, but...
12: Oh,
7: She put away the money for it and just sprung it on me last week.
12: Well, it was going to be a surprise.
7: Well, no. You want me to tell it or you want to tell it?
12: No, go ahead, John.
7: Okay. She sprung it on me, the dear little thing, and I what was I going to say? I wept, for a long time, and they collect the tears, you know.
3: They do.
7: Oh, yeah, that's what they freeze.
3: They
7: yeah.
3: do, really,
7: oh,
3: just
7: yeah,
3: like
7: yeah.
3: orphans' tears. It's good luck, you know.
7: Right, indeed. Yeah. Most of the tears they get, in fact, are from orphans and
3: yeah,
7: refugees.
3: Sure. They're orphans,
7: and
3: particularly.
7: Refugees.
3: And refugees. They freeze their parents often first to make orphan tears.
7: Yeah, mm-hmm. yeah. God, it's a great...
12: If it's good enough for Walt Disney, it's good enough for my John.
7: You want me to...
3: You're going
7: to
3: freeze your John, too? You could invite people to come into that, too.
12: Foul-minded pervert.
3: Well, that's because of all the chickens I've been straightening lately.
12: Well, I'll just sit down. I'm certainly glad you guys let me come.
3: Watch out for the cheese now.
10: This story was based on true happenings, and the thread of it is the escape of a young Union soldier from a southern prison. Graphically told incidents, true to fact, crowd each other. There are guerrillas, prisons, campaigns, Negroes, friends and enemies, loyal men and others, all parts of the tale. Above all, the book is interesting as well as intrinsically valuable, and the keynote to the series will be loyalty to a reunited country in which sentiment those of all sections can heartily join.
3: Thank you, Mayor. Bill, you got anything there of interest from the Mixville Rocket?
9: And just this information about rabbits.
3: Good, good.
9: They're very nice about raising rabbits if you have
15: you
9: a young...
15: You got rabbits, man?
9: They're nice. They're nice.
15: Is this on the air?
9: Got a couple of them while you can keep them apart for a while.
3: Yeah.
9: Like when they're old enough, you can mate them. You
3: know. Make them do
15: that's
3: what?
15: It, man.
9: One another.
15: Right
3: make
15: on.
3: Them do one another?
9: Right.
3: When you raise rabbits, is that like a church expression? I mean, being brought, like canonizing them, beatifying them, and making them saints?
9: No. We do have a saying, though
3: you do.
9: That's come down through the centuries. After the buck is finished, he will fall over on his side.
15: Right on!
3: Oh, that is right that, on, man. That's right on.
15: Right on.
9: That's the motto of the rabbit-raising society.
3: That's yeah, philosophically that's afraid.
15: Right on, with hope in your heart, and you'll never right alone.
9: That's 16. The... Should have worked out the end.
6: That's the Writers man. Guild Chorale.
3: The Writers Guild Chorale,
6: yeah,
3: actually.
6: Right.
3: Ken England's. Little notice here from another of our wonderful, wonderful... advertisers over there. The Lucky Duck Garage is offering a free lube and grease job to all newlyweds. Luke Lucky says, bring her in and put her up on the rack. Just let him at her with his Malloy wet pump gun of his, and she'll feel like jelly for the next 10,000 rides. That's right, boys. Daryl Duck is ready, too, to grease her up in the rear end for that other half of their fine afternoon in the shop. That's Lucky Duck SO, 3138 Kelmet, across from the old zoo.
9: Fine people.
3: Fine. Daryl,
6: they've been our sponsors for many years.
3: Yeah.
9: Well, all our sponsors have been our sponsors for many years.
6: Wait a minute. Yes. Did we start? We didn't even start the show.
3: Well, we did in a way. Everybody here in Pittsville on the Tricolor.
6: No, the official opening was, dear friends.
9: Yes.
6: Okay, that starts it now. Did someone say that?
9: I said that, yeah.
6: Oh, I didn't hear.
9: You had your earphones off.
6: Oh, darn. Darn technocracy.
9: It's technocracy every time. It'll get you in the ears.
6: Darn H.G. Wells anyhow.
3: Jeez.
6: Darn the modern age. To hell with the city of the future.
9: To heck with it.
6: To heck with the city of the future. It's repressive and restrict. Can I say that?
9: Yeah,
6: restrictive. Is that okay this week?
8: Sure.
6: Wait a minute. Let me check the list. No, heck is not on the list.
8: Oh, I'll take it off.
6: Take heck off the list and put...
9: That was Harold Heck who just took off the list. That's a terrible thing to do.
8: There's some interesting articles in the newspaper here. It says that teachers can get U.S. combat pay here in the Times.
9: They can get combat pay?
8: Combat pay, that's what it says. And a newsman's grenade escaped detection in 4 airport checks.
3: It did, huh?
8: Yeah.
3: And it was a put-up?
8: Yeah, he put a Richard Shears of a London Daily Sketch said he bought the British Mills bomb from Nigeria. Brought. Its fuse and explosive charge had been removed, and they took it all through there, and a policeman kicked it out of the way while I stood at the bar because I'd left it in the middle of the walkway, he reported. When I was released, I said, if you had looked in there, meaning his pockets, you would have found a hand grenade. In return, I got a cold stare and a murmur about people being comedians.
3: Well,
8: that's a great sense of humor.
6: That's a wonderful story.
3: How can you expect to really find weapons on people going into airplanes? You know what it's like, going on an airplane. Everybody walks in, everybody sits down. You could conceal anything, bows and arrows, mortars.
8: But he says that at the Rome airport, he walked around for more than an hour swinging the briefcase ostentatiously. He dropped it behind the wheels of a DC-8 jetliner, and an engineer picked it up for him.
3: Yeah, well, that's wonderful.
8: Right?
3: I mean, you know, because most people aren't expecting bombs and things like that. They don't live in a world of high paranoia, you know. Like, the news is just putting you on. I mean, how many planes blow up a day? One, maybe.
8: Sure.
3: Two.
8: Two planes.
3: That's a lot of planes. There's planes everywhere. Three. Okay, maybe three
8: planes blow up a day, but, you know, there's a lot of people in the plane. That's why it gets in the news, because a lot of people get,
3: if there was only a
8: scared.
3: Couple of people in the planes, it would be on the back page, man.
8: Sure.
3: Really be on the back page. I mean, it's just terrible the way they try to scare you. I mean, like, plague hits a city. What's the big deal, man? Why tell everybody and get them afraid, right?
8: Right, sure.
3: What, half the population of Tacoma, Washington wiped out by a water plague? Who cares?
8: Yeah, meningitis outbreak reported in Africa. Big
3: what?
8: Deal.
3: Who cares? Mm. Who cares? Doesn't bother me.
8: Oh, I feel okay.
6: Well, you know, this is a story of active boys of 15 or so. Now, they're very fortunate in the friendship of the principal of their school and his friend, an athletic young doctor.
3: An athletic young doctor mixed with active
6: 15-year-old
3: boys?
6: This is a book called The Lookout Island Campers by Warren A. Eldred.
3: The Stiff Picnic was his first book, wasn't it?
6: Yeah.
3: I read that. Boys' Companion series.
6: Here's a review from the Boston Defender. That's a capital book for active boys, vigorous, wholesome, and sane, written by a man who knows boys and can give them the best kind of vacation.
3: Well, that's wonderful.
8: Vaccination.
6: Richard Milhouse Nixon wrote that. Vaccination.
3: We've got an old Beatles song coming up. I thought I might dedicate it because the...
8: Okay. Well, you're so behind the times, man.
3: Yeah, well,
8: Right on. What about the Grand Funk Railway, man?
3: The what?
8: Grand Funk Railway, man.
3: You can't say that on the radio.
8: Are we on the air?
3: Yeah, we're on the air, man. We've been on the air for the last 20 minutes. You guys have no respect. You confrontatory revolutionaries
8: I'm
3: have
8: not
3: no respect.
8: I'm on air, man. I'm not on
3: yes,
8: air.
3: Yes, you are. Yes, you
8: I'm
3: are.
8: Flying high, Daddy-O. Not on air, man.
3: Guys have been sniffing the insides of their crystal microphones, you know, and they're just space. And they have no respect for the revolutionaries. Now, we have to have two on the show, of course, right?
9: It's obligatory.
3: It's the obligatory law
8: Peter,
3: of 1970.
8: I'm sorry. There's a disclaimer. We just received a disclaimer from the Chicano Revolution Committee and Chicanos of Los Angeles that these people are not representative of the Chicano movement or of the people who represent the Chicanos.
3: Who do they represent?
8: You make me sick. That's disgusting, man. They represent the cast of Bracken's World.
3: Brackish World.
8: Which
16: don't
8: dealt with this
16: that,
8: problem
16: man.
8: Last week on television.
16: That's not in the script, man.
17: I know you're an actor.
8: No, I'm not an actor. Just watch yourself. Go ahead, Pete.
3: That watch myself? Is that a philosophical imperative?
16: I'm watching you, baby.
3: Okay.
8: Go ahead, Peter. Read the dedication.
3: I want to dedicate this song to all the people who called in on the laugh line, right?
8: Yeah.
3: I want to get heard over the radio. This goes out to Daryl and Sandy, Bob and Marcia, Eddie and his steady Marlene, Bob and Sandy, Jimbo and Sandy, Mr. Himmler's homeroom class at Contact High, Dean and Joan, Daryl and Sandy, Pico and Dolores, Alvarado and Little Santa Monica, Bob and Eddie and his steady Marlene, Sandy, and maybe the guy with the cute teeth at the Frosty Freeze last night,
18: Daryl and Little Lucky, Mr. Himmler and Miss Parkinson, Eddie and Sandy, Frank and his mother, Sandy and Sandy, and Harvey and Little Lucky.
19: You'll never know how much I really love you.
18: Our good friends over at Balliol Brothers are having another sale in the Notions department. What, the Mexicans are falling asleep?
6: No, man, I can stay awake longer than you can. Come on, man.
18: Well, over in the Notions department.
6: Be liberal, I dare you.
18: Okay, there's going to be a sale on all-day light bulbs, a practical high-voltage trick electrical plugs, Jensen won't-slip-slip pads with patented won't-slip-slip action, poison pen forms, Japanese leaking pads with plenty of extra filthy paper, and with the moving computer in mind, industry-tested brand clock suckers to bring back the time you've lost on the road. All reduced to a cinder of their former price this week only. And next, something there on the coloring book?
8: Yeah, it's the Deputy Dan coloring book. We're going to read it to the kids.
9: I'm going to help translate this. This is a publication for school children, and it's in Spanish.
6: Oh, boy, this is going to be good.
20: Mi nombre es Deputy Dan, del Departamento del Sheriff, del Condado de Los Angeles.
9: My name is Deputy Dan, and I work for the Sheriff of that's a very strange word.
20: Condado
9: there.
20: De Los Angeles.
9: I work for the Sheriff of the Jail of Los Angeles.
20: Deputy Dan nos dice, nunca suban a carros de personas extrañas.
9: Don't get into any strange cars with Deputy Dan. That says there.
20: Les enseña a cuidarse por las calles.
9: Deputy Dan will walk small Chinese children across the street.
18: Wonderful, wonderful.
9: Is that nice?
20: Deténgase, mire, escuche, antes de cruzar la calle.
9: Run like hell when you cross the street, because Deputy Dan is after you. That's for
6: that's
9: the ghetto.
20: No siga la pelota hacia la calle.
9: Now, this is a very interesting, this is linguistic here. The translation of that might be... let's rock and roll, or let the dance go on. Word for word, it's don't follow the balls when they make the street. It's very hard to translate literally from Spanish.
21: Don't follow the balls when they make the street.
9: Something like that.
20: Obedeza las leyes para su seguridad.
9: That's you better obey all the laws or they'll put you in security prison.
6: Right on.
20: Deputy Dan nos ayuda cuando estamos golpeados.
9: Deputy Dan will knock us down when we're injured by a car. I think that's what that is.
20: Deputy Dan
18: terrible.
20: Si nos perdemos.
9: This is a shot of naked children or almost naked children being picked up by a police helicopter way up in the mountains where they've gone. That's Deputy Dan will find us no matter how far away we go. The translation of that.
20: Deputy Dan is su amigo.
9: Deputy Dan. Deputy Dan.
18: Has no friends.
9: Has no friends.
18: I know enough Spanish.
9: Enough
18: I know
9: Spanish.
18: Him personally, sir.
9: Right. That's very good.
20: Finally, no le abran las puertas a personas extrañas.
9: Never open the door for Deputy Dan. He's on the other
18: he
9: side.
18: He doesn't have to knock anymore,
9: that's,
18: you know, Deputy
9: that's a
18: Dan.
9: Wonderful publication.
22: Hi, boys and girls. I'm Peter Pitcher, Sheriff of Los Angeles County, and I sincerely hope you will enjoy this coloring book.
18: Take that badge out of your mouth.
20: Not only to show you some of the services that my deputies perform for you, your family, and friends, but also to teach you Spanish. Happy coloring. And remember, my deputies and I are always ready to help and protect you.
23: The chief of police and other members of the police department appointed under civil service rules and regulations and sworn in as provided by law to perform the duties of regular police officers, whatever their respective title, rank, or grade, or assignment of duties in the police department, shall have the powers and duties of peace officers, as defined by the laws of this state.
18: There's a new police car which has been introduced in the rural area of California called the Old McDonald. And it's nicknamed by the sheriffs out there, the Elegant Farmer. And I wonder if I might just describe it to you so many of you people out there heads will know what to look for when the Elegant Farmer...
9: This is up in Alpine County.
18: It's one of the cutest police cars to come along since the tractor replaced the horse, they say. The farmer's development began at the local co-op with the purchase of a wheelbarrow, claw rake, shovels, and a one-gallon can of insecticide. The insecticide container was converted into a gas tank. The driver area consists of a dash upholstered in velvet with a chrome-plated shovel for a seat, and to catch the early morning farm prices, a 3-inch television set. The farmer really wears the brass. The front and rear lights are antique brass lanterns. The steering mechanism uses a scythe as a tiller. That's a very interesting police innovation.
9: Very classy. Yeah,
18: with
9: very
18: a small
9: classy.
18: Rectangular windshield mounted on
6: down.
18: It. The farmer is painted, so you recognize it, lemonade yellow with green webbing and a diamond dust. and it's powered by a Lancia 4H Hemi with dual cams that develop 48 horsepower.
9: That'll get anybody on the highways.
18: Yeah, right.
9: It'll overtake anybody on the highways.
18: And the rear tires are 15-inch Goodyear Terror tires with an 8-inch tire. That does
9: Terror tires?
18: Terror tires, right.
9: It's Terror a, tires.
18: Yeah, with an 8-inch tire up in front for no reason whatsoever.
9: Why do people put large tires on the on their cars?
18: So that they can't be heard.
9: Is that it?
18: Yeah.
9: Are they softer?
18: Yeah, right.
6: You can sneak up on people.
18: You can sneak up on people and hit them, for example, in the back and crush the back of their car, you know. They never even know you're there, man.
8: I was walking up the street when a white 1967 Chevy came out from Curtis and a brown 1966 Ford coming from the north end of William. When the brown car started to get where the white car was, the white car pulled out. Then the brown car tried to dodge the white car, but the brown car lost control and skidded and slid into a telephone pole and swirled into a yard. When the policeman got there, he asked me a lot of things about the wreck. My heart felt like it turned over. Lawther Wood, age 9, United States.
6: Oh, that's terrible. Is that Deputy Dan?
18: Yeah.
8: No, that's Journeys.
18: Journeys? Is that what the little kids reading?
8: By Richard Lewis.
6: Hey, the commies are getting cars.
9: Oh, listen.
6: I read here in the Reader's Digest that Russia is turning to wheels. They're going to develop cars, and pretty soon they'll all be able to go to work. You know, nobody works in Russia now because you can't work without a car.
18: Right. Do you know that the Russians and the
9: in Hawaii, everybody's on the dole.
6: Do they eat that much pineapple in Russia? That was me.
18: You can carry a pineapple into a plane in Hawaii, man, and nobody will throw you off.
22: That's a fan over there. Yeah, you got a fan. She's pretty too, you know. I like making girls laugh.
18: Hey, right. Have you got anything from the president's speech in Pasadena, by the way? Anything from what the president said?
6: I do have something here.
18: This is really important, I think. Before we get into the music, the thing he said about economic conditions, jobs, and things.
6: He was talking about, exactly. He said, and I quote, "The trouble with them boys is both of them was like you. They didn't have no sense. But with a man like me, Long, that knows how to handle big businessmen, we ain't going to have no trouble. I'm going to let you do all the talking when we get up there. You get the jobs, and I'll do my share of work." I done told you that I was going to get myself a job managing something.
0: If I can manage to get a job, I'll be all right.
6: No, better hand me one of them sandwiches of yours there.
18: Yes, yes, yes. Thank you. Second half of the show, as you know, is sponsored, like the first half of the show, by the boys down at Balliol Brothers. 4144 Euclid Avenue at the corner of Gorge and Clutter. Yeah, the Balliol brothers are bending over backwards again to open themselves to new customers. During this week's annual fire insurance and giant white sale, the giant whites are being held in the back so that people of all races can come in and shop unafraid. Over in Babyland, Phil, you'll be interested in hearing that there's a special savings on Mr. Beefeater gin-soaked pacifiers, crib bombs and wet-away pad shockers, unmarked cases of Too Young to Know famous brand artificial tot food, double duck dummy dolls with his own surrender kit, see-through scientific diapers with Dr. John's gree-gree-flavored brain coddlers already hung out of reach to protect your child, and lots more on the way. Yes, yes, yes.
6: Golly, they're swell folks down at Balliol.
18: Sure are. The twins, Bill and Dill.
9: Yeah. Bill and Dill Balliol. It's a strange name.
18: This is that
9: Old
18: time
9: Balliol
18: of the
9: reminds me of England somehow.
18: This is that time of the show when
6: you like another beer.
18: We like to bring in the oldest living resident of the tricolor area to fill you in a little bit on some of the great history that has passed this area totally by. And here is here's Mr. William Mudford Singleton, the ancient historian of the Tricolor Historical Museum. Hello, Bill.
1: Hi, Bobby.
18: What have you got for us today?
1: I found an old letter this week turned over by...
18: A, B, C.
1: Turned over by Marcus Gastonian, the Armenian who runs a business on Fleet Street. And he claims that it's a letter from George Washington that proves indubitably that George was a rope salesman. And I thought that I should read it over your show. This is the letter that he found. February 4th, 1784. "My darling Nabby, on the road again, heading to Quinston. We've confiscated posh lodgings at the farmer's roost in Rabbit's Hole, where foul weather and fouler foodstuffs have lain most of our company grievously low. So now I write you in rustic splendor." This is hard to read. You'll see why in a minute. "Making do with this piteous plume, plucked notwithstanding some debate from friend Chicken, the ink squeezed from berries." See this? Look, see this?
18: That's
7: Looks that way.
1: A letter good enough to eat. I hear you quip, Bruce. George had quite a sense of humor, right, Jim?
9: He was a jolly old man for all of his faults.
1: Or was he? Pray that interest not outlag appetite in this circumstance. Another little joke. But now to our story. I'll just read this now. And the tale of our travails to date. It was just a scanty week, Pox Monday last, we took float, remember? And the raft to Bum's Spit was uneventful, save the loss of our cookies and some stars from the new flag. Once hard up on shore, I delivered, as per your instructions, the packet of letters you beseeched me to destroy, and Mr. O seemed darkly pleased. See, it's just O there. I like him less and less each time, but am sure he has our best interests at heart and paid him nonetheless. Mr. O, I understand, Mr. Ostrogoff, the Estonian ambassador at that time, who was...
9: To the then-new United States.
1: Yes, he was living in Pittston, before they changed it to Pittstown, the name. Upon our return to the mainland and the main road again, we were fortunate to lodge up with the Germans in the church, Mr. Delacorte and I taking full advantage to observe their whole behavior.
9: That's
1: all
9: an amazing fact right there, isn't it?
1: We never knew that George slept with the Germans in a church. Yes, dear Nabby, the old fake brick steeple stands still, proud as a knife. Can you recall our happy hours in the bell tower, you and I? Our initials are there still, carved into the back of the caretaker. It's still a popular place for lovers, and I was warmed to the feet to observe the presence of not several Negroes there, these particular few happy and smiling, one of them revealing to me that she was indeed there constantly nowadays, as they are wont to keep her locked up in the flute room. But more of that anon.
9: Romantic, man.
1: There's something
9: romantic
1: missing here. Oh. Good news. Now, here's the part that Jim Stone was so amazed about.
9: Good news.
1: Yes. The last part.
9: Last part.
1: The hemp harvest is in and rumored to be heavy, heady, and of good savor this season. Fine for rope. quote, of a quality to stretch a neck, end quote, the local wags are wont to say, and you know what that means. I don't know what that means, but we are all hot American to purchase our share, for the work will be hard, and soon, so a short detour to Scoff's Breath for to market will be a likely move. Even the defiled Mr. Quincy agrees to this, and I shall be there to enjoy the pick of the pick on the spot, with a full load in my pants. Indeed, my duties notwithstanding, as head of state, I hope I shall never miss the peculiar joys of the hemp. The rest of it is just, if according I forgot to write, please forgive me. I feel your absence by my side. Give Martha my regards, and ultimately line, you pops up GW. GW? Oh, and there's a PS here. Tell Henderson at Mystic that although the teeth continue to hold up well, I fear that one of the oak molars may be trying to take root. Please advise.
9: Well, I think you've proved once again conclusively that our first prez was...
1: That's
9: a shame. You think that'll... You can put the corner right back on that.
2: I'll repair that, and this will be... You will be able to see this letter for $1.50 apiece over at the mansion.
9: Well, thanks a lot, Doctor.
2: Bring it here.
4: So long.
2: Good luck, you guys.
4: He reminds me of
9: Dr.
7: Oh, you know, that was Dr.
9: He comes in every year and
7: he's the one that has the school for
4: the school
7: to
4: for
7: improve your,
4: so
7: your,
4: you can just think.
9: Oh, yes, so you can your
7: that's
9: mind.
7: His name too.
9: Mind.
7: No. It's in your mind, but it starts with
4: Dr. Mind.
7: One of the faculties of the mind. He's on the faculty of the school.
4: He's on the faculty
7: too.
4: Of the Mind Institute.
5: He's on the remembering
7: Dr. Memory.
4: That reminds me.
7: At the Dr. Memory Memories.
9: When reminds what?
7: Doctor, he runs the school, is what
4: Doctor,
7: I heard.
4: I saw him last week, you know.
7: He
4: was walking back up Clutter Street, right? He'd forgotten where he was going, and he didn't know his name. He didn't even know what town he was in. He was just spinning around like some dervish.
7: My.
4: Yeah,
7: must be that cocaine.
4: It must be that cocaine. Available, you know, at Belial Brothers for $11,000 a kilo now.
7: Yeah, suck it to me.
4: Well, you know, the bombings last week cleared away a lot of the room in the store over at Belial Brothers Pharmacy, so the boys have decided to pass it on to their customers with a big Blessed Crater sale this Sunday. And here's some of the unconscionable savings over in the back against school department. Reams of official Blue Line government paper, that's one half off.
9: Mm-hmm.
4: Tease books and copy plates with standard lunch drawings, another half off. electric gym teacher protectors complete with Peruvian offing sticks, a water-soluble tennis shoes and puberty gloves. They got triple-strength caffeine pastilles. It's like drinking a gallon of coffee with all the vitamins taken out.
9: That's good.
4: Yeah, rubber protractors for soft math. All a third off in price and quality. And there's more to come later.
7: Yeah.
4: Yuck. Those whiteys sure do keep up with you.
7: Yeah, they sure
4: You know what happened to me yesterday? I just gotta tell you. I was so down and out of a job that I went over and I applied for Operation Bootstrap.
7: Yeah.
4: And I was accepted, and they said, go down to Nutter Street, you know, to the gray building to the fourth floor and see Mr. James. And I went in and said, Operation Bootstrap on the door. And I opened it up, and I go inside, and there's this white, and he pulls out this bootstrap, and he's about to lay it on my back. And I said, wait a minute. All right. Yeah. Oh, my, I said, don't scuffle with me, Jim. I said, for $79.32 a week, you're not going to beat me with that bootstrap. So he said, okay, you hit me. I said, no, you don't. No, I ain't going to go in no S&M scene for $79.32 a week. So I left. That's white as
8: that
4: just...
8: science and magic?
4: Right, science and magic, right. I ain't going to get into nothing like that. So I was undestroyed again today as it was yesterday.
8: Lisa Bing told me a story I'd like to ask you, Phil.
7: Yes.
8: What's green and jumps from bed to bed? A prostitute.
7: Golly, that's really funny. Has she been arrested yet?
8: She's too young.
7: Look, here's something I found out in the street across from Universal Studios. Near the studios we broadcast here in Los Angeles are near Universal Studios. And, of course, this is the home of the motion picture industry, an ancient and well-beloved institution, now much forgotten, I think.
4: My father used to work in the motion picture industry.
7: Yeah, did he?
4: That's right. He was a clutch boy.
7: Mm-hmm.
4: That's right. Every time they get nervous, he used to clutch him around the throat. Just to he used to laugh like that. His eyes used to pop out and turn all yellow, you know. He had hepatitis. Yeah. He was the only hip cat on the entire set.
7: Well, he at one time found, tripped over in the gutter outside, one of the drunken scriptwriters left a manuscript, which has come down to me, and I have four copies here, if you guys would all...
8: let me see that.
4: Yeah.
7: Take one here. Now, I think we could probably divide up the parts here and give this a good run for its money.
4: Do you think we could raise enough money for the Pox Fund if we put this on, say, with Fred Astaire and Mickey Rooney?
5: I got an idea. I'll paint the scenery.
4: Oh, boy.
5: Black.
4: Listen, I've got a mustache, and I can do the old man.
5: Hey, we can use my mother's barn.
11: Hey, right.
13: We can use my father's barn.
5: All right, let's go.
7: And there was just one, the writing department of the studio left this one note here. A fast-paced, ironic gem, if a fragmented one. This, the first of at least eight, if not more, parts of a serial thriller dating from about 1930. You see, this is a really nice piece
9: antique.
7: Of stuff.
9: Incredible.
7: This captures in its brevity and directness a mood of constant exposition. The narrative abounds with thrilling moments of excitement, rich sentimentality, and genuine confusion.
9: Mm-hmm.
7: The pivotal... And listen to this as we read through this one episode, which is all that there is.
8: Are we going
7: to
8: read this now?
7: Yeah. This is called The Fuse of Doom, by the way. Now listen for the pivotal character of the butler.
4: I'll take it.
7: Yeah. Benway is particularly exciting in light of the controversy about his identity.
14: Porter Begey International Pictures presents The Fuse of Doom, a new Frank Acme serial thriller starring Andrew T.T. Lungard as millionaire industrialist Jonas Acme, Marshall Camp as his son-in-law Frank Acme, Pee Wee Rodriguez as newspaper magnate Charles Foster Dudley, and Rex Moffat as Emmanuel Arknight O.D., with Mr. X as the electrician. And now, Chapter 1, Should Old Acquaintance Be Forgot?
24: The lights come up on a comfortable drawing room of the period. It's New Year's Eve, 1920. Dr. Arktype, the famous scientist, an amiable old man, is seated sipping champagne. Jonas Acme, millionaire industrialist, relaxes with a cigar and attired in a silk smoking jacket, laughs at a particularly good joke which has just been made by Charles Foster Dudley, the newspaper writer, who is playing the piano. The butler, Benway, enters with a bottle of champagne and serves to the three men. Finished, Benway takes a squig out of the bottle and whispers something confidential in Acme's ear.
4: Are you quite sure, Benway?
25: Not at all, sir.
4: Thank you.
25: You're welcome, sir.
4: You may go, Benway.
25: Thank you, sir.
24: Benway, however, does not leave. There is something suspicious about him. Perhaps his false nose. Acme takes out his pocket watch and examines it.
18: Gentlemen, the time has come. Both of Mickey's hands are pointing to 12 at last. Welcome to 1920.

0: forgot. Gentlemen, before we toast in the new decade, you're no doubt wondering what strange reasons compelled me to draw you away from the Mammoth celebration in the grand ballroom of the East Wing.
1: I've never seen a happier Mammoth.
2: I'll drink to that.
0: Not yet, Professor.
1: Well, now, then,
2: you didn't explain yourself, Acme. Is this another one of your blasted practical jokes?
3: Jonas, I think we've kept Mr. Dudley in suspense long enough.
0: Exactly, yeah. Professor. Keeping a story of this magnitude from an old cub reporter like Charles Foster Dudley has been no easy task.
1: Right on!
0: But that's exactly what we intend to do.
2: What?
3: Listen, the information which we are about to reveal must not go beyond the walls of this room.
0: Benway?
4: Yes, sir?
0: Draw the curtains as you leave.
4: Anything you say, sir.
5: Benway takes out a pad of paper and begins to sketch the curtained window. No one pays him any attention. He adjusts his nose.
2: I don't know what you're up to, Acme, but I can tell you right now that if what you say can be of any consequence to the little people...
3: You mean the leprechauns?
2: No, the cute little working men. Yeah. Now then, it is my sworn duty as...
4: Is that your sworn duty, sir? I thought it was the mammoths.
2: Clean it up for me, will you, Benway?
4: Yes, sir.
2: Then it is my sworn duty as publisher of the Dudley News, the Dudley Star, the Dudley Planet, and the Saturday Evening Fiddly to make known all the facts to the people.
0: Tell me, Dudley, would your sentiments remain unchanged if the man directly responsible for the incredible discovery you are about to see is none other than the legendary Dr. Emmanuel Archetype?
2: Archetype? I thought he was dead.
3: I am!
2: But you went down on the Lusitania.
3: Ah, when the Lusitania went down, it went down without me.
2: But why?
3: I wasn't on the Lusitania.
2: What were you on?
3: Opium.
2: I thought you were on sabbatical.
3: That too. Gad, what a weekend.
0: Take it easy, Archetype. Take it easy. Too much blood in your hand.
3: Dancing. But I used my time wisely, gentlemen, perfecting a device which has for years deluded the greatest minds of science and made them soft like a baby's behind.
0: Yes. And I am turning over my entire industrial resources to investigate the possibilities of this, the most miraculous scientific achievement of this already miraculous century.
3: Yes.
0: Doctor.
3: Yes?
0: Unveil that thing.
3: Oh, yes. All right.
5: Dr. Archetype dramatically unveils an exotic object which has been sitting by his chair and holds it up proudly.
3: Gentlemen, the Zeppelin tube.
2: Fantastic.
3: Yes.
0: Practical.
3: Yes.
4: Weird.
3: Yes. True.
2: I see now, Doctor, why you pledged me to secrecy, even though it was Acme that done it. If this device should ever fall into the wrong hands, I shudder to think of the catatonic consequences for all mankind.
3: Quite true. And...
0: Doctor, you old coot.
3: Oh, yes. Thank you. The Zeppelin tube, gentlemen, can be a great tool for good... or for evil.
0: And Dr. Archetype has entrusted that decision to me.
3: Yes.
2: Fantastic. It's an amazing story, gentlemen.
0: Yes, and it's all a lie. And now, gentlemen, the toast I promised you. Benway, the toast.
4: Yes, sir.
5: Benway puts away his drawing pad and serves slices of toast from a silver tray to each of the guests.
4: Melba or Pumpkin?
5: Benway serves Acme and Archetype, then confidentially serves up a folded piece of paper to Dudley.
4: I think you'd better have this.
2: What is it? Gentlemen, excuse me. I've just learned that I have to go to the bathroom.
0: Not before the toast, Shirley.
2: My name's not Shirley.
0: But Benway can go for you.
2: Benway, could you go for me?
4: Yes, Shirley. I think I could. That's an easy item.
0: Gentlemen, we three have been encrusted with a great and dangerous responsibility. Now let us... No, stop. Stop all this clamor and off-microphone noise. Let us drink to our scared, a sacred mission. A safe and practical use... for the Zeppelin tube.
6: To the Zeppelin tube!
0: Oh, my God, what happened to the lights? The lights! My God!
7: So we meet again, gentlemen. Thank you for bringing this extraordinary device to my attention. I have long awaited an opportunity to put it on the news.
0: Come back, you fiend! Come back!
2: He'll be here if he ever finds the...
0: Oh, my God! I hope he didn't find it.
2: He must still be here.
6: Zeppelin tube!
0: My God, the Zeppelin tube! It's gone!
2: And look, something's happened to Dr. Archetype. Look at that glassy stare in his mouth.
0: There's a fuse in his mouth, a blown fuse.
2: Get him up into this chair.
5: He is interrupted by the entrance of Frank Acme, youthful and energetic ward of the Industrialist. He is dressed in a conventional pilot's outfit of the period. He does not have a false nose.
8: Hey, park the plane, Dad.
0: Hello,
8: Frank. When are you coming back to the party, sir? Why, Professor Archetype, what's happened to him?
0: Frank, I don't think you've ever met my old friend and newspaper magnate, Charles Foster Dudley.
8: An honor, sir.
2: It's a pity we have to meet at a time like this, son.
8: What difference does it make?
0: Time is of the essence, Frank.
8: Sir?
0: Don't ever forget that.
8: Yes, sir.
0: And there's no time like this left.
8: No, sir?
0: Good boy.
8: Sometimes, sir.
0: Dudley, we've got to get Archetype functioning again.
2: Frank, my boy, do you happen to have a fuse?
8: I could never refuse you anything, sir. Here, sir.
2: Did you hear that?
0: Yes, I did.
2: Thank goodness. Let's see if we can't revive the poor old fellow now, Dr. Archetype.
0: Give it to me, son.
8: Yes, sir.
2: Oh! It may already be too late.
9: What time is it?
0: He's coming around. Yes. Professor, the man who took the Zeppelin to. Who is he?
8: Sir, excuse me, but he can't talk with that fuse in his mouth.
0: Good thinking, son. How do you do it?
8: Behind the barn, sir.
2: I'll do it. I'll unscrew the fuse. Now then, Professor, quickly. Who did this to you?
10: It was the brakeman. I just thought he'd make it all over. It looked like I got a kid.
8: No, sir. He's run out of juice.
0: Oh, my God. Take it easy, Doctor. You've had a terrible shock. Frank, take the doctor up to his room and lock him in bed.
8: Yes, sir.
2: Come on, Doc. This is incredible, Acme.
0: Glad to see those improvisers gone.
2: I've got an idea.
0: Oh, good.
2: I'm going to call my friend Inspector Fang of Oriental Intelligence.
0: What are you going to call him?
2: Jim, I think.
0: No, you mustn't.
2: Why not?
0: Because it's my house.
2: I never thought of it that way, Acme.
0: Neither did I. I'm cracking up. Go on.
2: But you're right, of course. Cracked, but right.
0: Well, we must act surreptitiously, Dud. But with the utmost secrecy.
2: You've got a mind that won't quit, and there's not a moment to lose.
0: Let's discuss our plans over a speedy Jeroboam of Nippon Cadet 62. With
2: Bully.
0: What whoever this friend, a fiend, is, we'll soon have him in our clutches.
2: By golly, I'll drink to that. Here's to,
0: You'll drink to anything.
2: That. Here's to that.
0: All right.
2: By golly, what a charming ceiling, Jonas. I never noticed that fresco before.
0: Well, yes, it's an original fettuccine, Duds. I had it cut off the paparazzi ceiling of the men's room at the Palazzo Delazzi just outside of Amsterdam.
2: How far outside of Amsterdam?
0: Oh, about 2,000 miles.
2: That's far out. I should have recognized the fettuccine perspective. You know, you feel as though your nose is right inside the central figure of the tableau. Who is she?
0: Oh, that's the Monalazzi.
2: By golly, his painstaking concern for minute detail is truly impressive.
0: Quite. It's as though the ceiling is moving down on us.
2: My God, the ceiling is moving down on us.
0: No, it's the floor moving up.
8: Help! Help!
0: Help! Help! Oh, there go the lights again!
8: Like they did last summer!
0: It's no use! We're doomed!
7: The electrician strikes again! Be sure and be at this theater next week for The Curse of the Cursing People, Chapter 2 of The Fuse of Doom!
5: I liked it. I thought it was okay. The music at the end was seemed sort of mod to me.
4: Yeah, I think that was probably a European release, wasn't it?
0: A European release?
4: Oh, I think they did the shots and scenes for television.
0: They cut out the whistler. That's right. Yeah. Well, boys, I think we've only got
11: about a minute left.
0: About a minute left. We should get
7: one
0: the last
7: minute,
0: ad in.
7: 1 minute.
5: Let's go on echo for the end of the... No, give Peter...
0: I'll give me the echo on this. It's all right. The Bailey Brothers.
5: Okay.
0: Brothers.
5: I'd like a little echo.
0: Bailey Brothers Pharmacy, 4144 Euclid Avenue at the Barricaded Gorge and Clutter is open 10 to 10 after the curfew for ladies and gentlemen of the colored persuasion. Down Home Savings on Night Oil, Eyewash and Lip Stiffener, Dr. Baird's Witch Spray, Pixie Leech Chicken Whitener, Soil of the South Shoe Shine Kits with an extra bottle of yellow, Government Agent and Welfare Police Spotting Cards, Madam Eureka's Magic Number Pads with a lucky number for someone on every page, and a postcard picture of 103rd and Central in Chicago, Detroit, Los Angeles, Kansas City, Philadelphia, and Newark. Yes, yes, yes, folks. Remember, that's Baliol Brothers. Prescriptions filled without a prescription after 10, and loads of items not normally available in the state on display in the back. Just ask for Miss George and tell a necessity sent you.
4: Now lie back, and we're going to use the tongue again. Now close your eyes, lean back, and relax. Now run your tongue over the tips of your fingers, down around the
9: palm, circling the hollow of the palm.
0: I've got hair on my palm.
9: Move down to your wrist and up your arm to the elbow. Feel those sensations? If not, you haven't done your work properly on exercises 1 and 2. Go back to the beginning. A word of caution here. Do not do exercise 6.
11: My tongue. My tongue is all swizzy. My tongue is getting rigid.
2: Dear friend.
12: And that was the Fire Science Theater's Deputy Dan will find us no matter where we go. 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This one's called The Sheriff.

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3: 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And there are several ways to get into the chat from there, including just using your browser. You don't even need an IRC client. So let us know what you want to hear by getting into the chat, and we will dig it up and play it for you. Looks like we're going to have a bit of a theme of heat this afternoon, because it's over 100 in Austin, and New York City is saying that they're also sweltering hot, and I've heard other places in the country say the same thing. So we might look for songs with the theme of heat in them. And we've already got several of those lined up. And how about some news of the weird, since we were talking about police? This one's under the title of Public Servants. In Putnam County, Florida, the sheriff's office provides a wide variety of services. So when Douglas Peter Kelly, 49, called the office on June 12th to complain that the methamphetamine he had been sold was fake, officers happily offered to test it for him. Kelly told detectives he had suffered a violent reaction after smoking the substance and wanted to sue the dealer if he had been sold the wrong drug. He arrived at the sheriff's office and handed detectives a clear, crystal-like substance wrapped in aluminum foil. The office's Facebook page explained, according to the Washington Post, it field-tested positive for methamphetamine. On the spot, Kelly was arrested and charged with possession of meth. The Facebook post continued, "Remember, our detectives are always ready to assist anyone who believes they were misled in their illegal drug purchase." Okay. Well, let's get on with some music here. We're going to play a cool song to start out with. It was a request from a couple of weeks ago from Beach Barb. It's some Moody Blues, and hope this cools everybody off. This is Nights in White Satin.

Breathe deep the gathering gloom. Watch lights fade from every room. Bedsitter people look back and lament another day's useless energy spent. Impassioned lovers wrestle as one. Lonely man cries for love and has none. New mother picks up and suckles her son. Senior citizens wish they were young. Cold-hearted orb that rules the night removes the colors from our sight. Red is gray and yellow white, but we decide which is right and which is an illusion.

What a beautiful, beautiful classic Moody Blues tune there with an orchestra. One of my favorites from the old days for sure. Thanks for that suggestion, Barb. And we've got one more Guapo request from last week. Let me dial it up for you here. It is Lou Prima with Old Man Mose.

0: No, he didn't.
1: He kicked the bucket.
0: Well, listen to this, boy.
1: He kicked the bucket.
0: I went around to the front, walked in through the door.

0: One there, boy, with the Just Arena in a glass. Ha ha, she's a very fine lass. So I'm now.
1: He is the landlord.
0: Old man Moe.
1: He is the landlord.
0: Old man Moe.
1: He is the landlord.
0: He's getting 20%. Old man Moe.
1: He is the landlord.
0: Ain't nobody school.
1: He is the landlord.
0: Yeah, I'm going in with him.
1: He is the landlord.
0: Well, what you think happened? Just then the door flew open. In walked the old man's wife. You could tell that she was mad. In her hand, she had a knife. She says, look here, you old decrepit. I thought I left you sick and fit. Unless you give me half of this action, I'ma cut off your head. Oh, I ain't gone down.
1: He's really shaking.
0: Old man Moe.
1: He's really rattling.
0: He was worried.
1: He's really rolling.
0: I don't blame him, boy. Oh, boy. Old man Moe.
1: He's really shaking.
0: They want me to carry the ball.
1: He's really rattling.
0: He says, here, you put it.
1: He's really rolling.
0: The woman charged and now jumped up. She says, get out of my way, son. I says, oh, come on, lady. Won't you have some fun? I picked up a bottle of tomato juice. I stuck it in her face.

And Beach Barb had a request for a song called Still I Cry For You, but I couldn't find it by the artist that she wanted. So we're going to go ahead and try it anyway. This one's by Johnny Reed, and we'll see if it was what she was looking for.

Okay, that takes care of the older requests, and now on to some hot stuff, so to speak. It looks like both Beach Barb and Guapo had the same idea. They wanted to hear Heatwave by Martha and the Vandellas. Well, she's wanted to make it a song for us New Yorkers, as she says. And I guess it must be pretty hot in New York. So since both Guapo and Barb live in New York, here's Heatwave for Guapo and Beach Barb.

And Guapo wanted to hear a comparison of the song Summertime, the first one by Billy Stewart, and then Janis Joplin. So let's do that. Here's Billy Stewart with Summertime.

And you're listening to Radio Free Roadkill here at RFD. We're with you for another 25 minutes about, looks like, in the middle of our heat wave of music here. And at the top of the hour will be Byron and his Fun Zone show. Be sure to tune in for that because he's got some great fun music, as the name implies, and it's a great show. So stay tuned at the top of the hour for Byron's show. Beach Barb had a request for The Merrymen, Feeling Hot, Hot, Hot. And I also found another version of it, which I should play.

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time. 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And you perspire. What do you get? Perspiration. 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You come in Mr. Kelly's and you taste a while. 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What do you get? The check. You don't mind it because it's summertime. It's easy. What do you care? 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You got a good-looking mother. Imagine everybody with a good-looking mother and a rich daddy. Summertime. That's what the song says. Living easy.

0: And Ella Fitzgerald with a wonderful version of Summertime. And speaking of summer, the Jamies. This is a Beach Bar request for the Jamies with Summertime, Summertime. This is Rare Stereo. Let's see if it's any kind of decent quality.
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0: Well, that's it for the show tonight, folks. Hope you enjoyed yourselves. I surely enjoyed playing the music for you. So please join us next week at the same time. 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
1: 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Well, it's Monday, and you know what that means? It's Motown Monday.
2: Detroit, Michigan. Motortown. Motown. This is the Motown.

0: Well, welcome to my playground. It's Treasure Island Oldies on this Monday. It's Michael Godin. That is Clint Holmes and Playground in My Mind. We also heard a couple of great Motown tunes on Motown Monday from Stevie Wonder with Traveling Man. And we started off with the Spinners and It's a Shame, It's No Shame. I got more Motown songs for you.
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More hit songs from Clyde McFadder as a solo artist after he left the very famous group, the Drifters, as their lead singer. And, of course, prior to that, he was the lead singer of the Dominoes. What a talented guy. That is from 1960, Clyde McFadder and Ta-Ta. It's Treasure Island Oldies on this Monday. You know, you never know how things are going to come coincidental in your life. When I was at A&M Records for the 11 years from 75 through 86, I would go to Los Angeles, obviously to our head office, the home of A&M Records at La Brea and Sunset in L.A. And I would go to every department and have meetings with all the various heads of the various departments, the international department, publicity and promotion and album promotion, the A&R department, of course, which was kind of like my home there in Los Angeles, as well as the artist relations department. A really cool guy named Bob Garcia he was in charge of the artist relations department, and he had a number of folks working with him, and they worked really closely with the artists as well as the artist management company to try to be their champion or their cheerleader inside the rest of the label. And there was one person that was a very, really nice lady that worked in that department. Her name was Jeanette Napolitano. And I met her several times over the years that I was at A&M. And then she disappeared. I didn't know anything about it. And then the next thing I knew, she was the lead singer of this group, Concrete Blonde. This is Top 20, 1990. It's Joey.

Motown Monday on Treasure Island Oldies. That's the Marvelettes and Playboy. A couple of days ago, recently, I played Sitting on a Poor Man's Throne by Copper Penny. This was a follow-up to it. Yours, Still the One.

when I heard Baby Love, and especially Where Did Our Love Go, I was hooked. The Supremes just nailed it. That is so cool on Motown Monday to hear Baby Love once again, number one from 1964. We also heard from the Miracles with Love Machine on Motown Monday. This is Michael Godin with Betty Everett and Jerry Butler.

such a great vocal pairing. That is Jerry Butler and Betty Everett, the Iceman, and she was such a great R&B singer as well. Her, of course, her most favorite, famous song would it be the Shoop Shoop song, It's in His Kiss. That's Let It Be Me on Treasure Island Oldies. A reminder for you, we've got another special coming up. On the 2nd of August, it's the annual Instrumental Gems Wordless Wonders Special. 4 hours of the biggest instrumental hits of all time. Returning on the 2nd of September, Sunday, live at 6 p.m., 7 Mountain, 8 Central, 9 Eastern, and 10 Atlantic. And we'll be with you on WTND, Macomb, Illinois, and the broadcast partner network stations. Here's a cool girl group from the 1960s. It's the Cookies and Chains on Treasure Island Oldies. Chains.

celebrating Motown Monday with you once again this week. It's Michael Godin, Marvin Gaye, and a couple of great Motown tunes, How Sweet It Is to Be Loved by You, and a real classic from The Temptations, a platinum record for them, Ball of Confusion. That's what the world is today. Well, I guess it's too late to turn back now. On this Monday edition of Treasure Island Oldies, this is Cornelius Brothers and Sister Rose, and too late to turn back now.

0: Jukebox Gold Tunes for you. That is Blue Suede Shoes, of course, by Carl Perkins. And we also heard from Conway Twitty with It's Only Make Believe.
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Okay, I think we're here. We'll need to check and make sure, but I think it's true. This is WTND LP Macomb, WQNA Springfield, RFD, and KWQQ Farmington. And we're here. I'm here, actually. Tom is getting some medical things done for him, and he'll be back tomorrow, I'm pretty sure. I'm sure he'll be home before tomorrow, but anyway, so I'm sitting here playing music, and I don't know what we're going to play yet, but we'll figure out something. Let's see what we have.

quite some Bryan Adams there. And before that, we had Air Supply. And I want to make a couple of mentions here. Last night's edition of Michael's summer show, his summer dance party, had a few difficulties coming with connectivity, I gather. But we're going to replay that show in its entirety on Thursday night. We're playing it instead of a replay of our show. We'll play his dance party show on Thursday night. So for those of you who listen to Michael and want to hear the whole show in its entirety without breakup, we'll be playing that for you on WTNDLP Macomb and any other affiliates that might be listening and paying attention. I doubt they will, but it'll be there anyway. So there will be no replay of our Friday night show on this coming Thursday. We will be playing Michael's summer show. I'm going to get a phone call, so I'll catch you later on. Let's get back to the music. Hopefully.

All right. That was Boy George and Culture Club. And I want to clarify a couple of things just to make sure everybody heard it. I don't know how many people, I don't know if I was over getting over the music when I was talking. Apparently, I was misunderstood things, and I was going to do this last week's Sunday night show on Thursday night. But we're going to play the actual Canadian tribute show on this Thursday night. Then next Thursday night, we will play the replay of the summer dance party show for Michael Godin. And just to make sure everybody knows, I make mistakes. I've never done that before, this is probably the first time I've ever made any mistakes. But when I make a mistake, I certainly tell you when I make a mistake. So everyone should already know that I made a mistake.

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0: mistakes when they're ad-libbing, speaking before an audience, or even if they're reading what they're saying in front of an audience. So let's give a little leeway to the felon-in-chief for saying this at Mount Rushmore Friday night.
1: Tonight, on the threshold of our 25th year, we stand beneath the monument of these heroes.
0: That's right. We're celebrating our 25th anniversary as a country, ladies and gentlemen. 50th would be the golden anniversary. So happy silver anniversary, America. Hello. Welcome to the show.

0: every single day that I got fired. I probably wouldn't have left, knowing me. I'd just be increasingly unhappy. Unquote, Tucker Carlson, now. Here's Tucker Carlson, then.
1: Fun. It's fun. TV is fun.
0: That's Tucker at Fox News. Back when it was fun. Also, ladies and gentlemen, just a history note, thanks to The Guardian. This is from the felon-in-chief's, one of his speeches this week. Quote, "As for those who peddle Marxist lies about our heritage, tell our children that we live on stolen land or that our heroes were oppressors, they're doing something much worse than slandering our past. They are slandering and are attacking our future. Not going to let that happen." Unquote. That was him at Mount Rushmore. Guardian points out that's in the Black Hills, which the U.S. government illegally seized from the Sioux Nation in 1877 after Congress forced the tribe to cede the land that it had been guaranteed by treaty. No wonder they call them Sioux. They couldn't be. And now, ladies and gentlemen.
2: Looks like a club.
0: Remember Doge, Elon Musk's venture in cutting down the federal government? Well, it's come to an end. It came to an end on the 4th of July. Reason enough to celebrate, you might think. The Office of Management and Budget has no plans to complete a final report on Doge-led efforts to drastically reshape the federal government and cut hundreds of thousands of federal employees. During a House Appropriations Financial Services Subcommittee hearing late last month, the chairman, a Republican, pointed out how the Trump administration's fiscal 2027 budget request includes no mention of Doge. Quote, "Is there something you're going to present, or is there somewhere we can find out what exactly Doge accomplished?" Unquote, the chairman. He was asking the director of the Office of Management and Budget, Russell Vogt. Quote, "Vogt, we have no plans to do a closing Doge report. I'm always happy to work with you on what you feel like you need." Unquote. Of course, the executive order establishing Doge, beginning of this second term of this thing, order directed a termination date of July 4, 2026. Reuters reports that Doge effectively disbanded as a centralized entity 8 months ago, though Trump administration officials claimed otherwise. Doge.gov went offline sometime earlier this month. You can't even Google Doge. The group's muted final days are in stark contrast to its central role in the early days of Trump's second term, according to the Federal News Network. Elon Musk, Doge's original leader, set a goal of cutting $2 trillion from the federal budget. The final result, Doge claimed $215 billion in savings. Even those figures remain disputed by experts. Oh, I'm sorry, Elon. Why are we consulting experts? More than 260,000 federal employees left government under Doge-led efforts. Some agencies have started hiring again after acknowledging they lost too many staff. During a hearing with Vogt, Representative Glenn Ivey, Democrat in Maryland, pointed to some agencies like the Nuclear Regulatory Commission had to quickly rehire staff who were cut by Doge. Oh, sounds like must love. Now to news of our friend the Atom, and this shouldn't give you a sleepless night. Dateline Beijing's Chinese nuclear reactors underwent about 130 irregular shutdowns due to glitches at key facilities and good old human error between 2011 and 2024. That's even after Beijing boosted safety measures following Fuk, according to Kyodo News. They analyzed data released by Chinese National Nuclear Safety Administration. Yeah, they got one of those. The Asian powerhouse does not annually disclose details of incidents at its nuke plants. Reports by the International Atomic Energy Agency have not covered statistics related to reactor shutdowns in China, according to experts. During the same period, incidents of trouble occurred more than 500 times at Chinese nuclear power plants and other facilities related to nuclear energy. That's according to reports of the country's nuclear watchdog. At least they don't have a nuclear watch cat. See? See, look at the bright side. Because there's always the other side.
3: I just want to say one word to you. Just one word.
4: Yes, sir.
3: Are you listening?
4: Yes, I am.
3: Microplastics. Think about it. Will you think about it?
4: Yes, I will.
3: I'm upset.
0: For the next 5 years, the Environmental Protection Agency indicates it will not require public water utilities to test for microplastics or pharmaceuticals. Those are good. In drinking water, that's according to a proposed rule published this week in the Federal Register, reported by the L.A. Times. They're still in L.A. On Friday, the EPA submitted a list of chemicals it plans to test for under the Unregulated Contaminant Monitoring Rule. That's a mandatory testing program used to collect information about concerning chemicals in drinking water that could be harming human health. Of that, it did not include microplastics nor pharmaceuticals. The emissions come after announcements by EPA Administrator Lee Zeldin earlier this year. His agency was designated microplastics and pharmaceuticals priority contaminants for testing. Quote, this is a direct response to the concern of millions of Americans who have long demanded answers about what they and their families are drinking every day, unquote him at an April news conference with Robert F. Kennedy Jr. at EPA headquarters. Zeldin's announcement was seen at the time as a move to placate the increasingly disgruntled Make America Healthy Again contingent of Trump and Bobby supporters. Now the agency says it has no validated or standardized method to test for the plastic particles in drinking water and wouldn't be able to develop one before December when the testing is required to begin.
5: How do you test for the thing with the thing?
0: Among the 33 chemicals the EPA will require water utilities to test for are 7 PFAs, or forever chemicals, and 3 pesticide residues. It will be 5 years before the EPA proposes the next list. That should be time to develop a way of test. The EPA did not respond to a request for comment. They were busy drinking microplastics.
6: November 1621. By now, the white man has arrived in great numbers. Not only at Miami, but at Jamestown, at Plymouth, and at Salem, Massachusetts. The Puritans have established a thriving colony, enjoying all the social and cultural refinements of a modern society.
7: Hiya, Harp. Who are you taking to the witch burning Saturday night?
8: Prudence Adams. Who are you taking to the Rotary Club luncheon?
7: I haven't got a date yet, but I hear it's going to be quite a spread.
9: Well, Mayor Pennypacker, how's it look for re-election?
7: Great, great, great. Never looked better.
9: Yeah, what about the Indian vote?
7: What do you mean by that?
9: Well, you're not too popular with the Indians. They could lose you the election.
7: That's possible.
9: Well, they outnumber us.
7: Well, that's the trouble. You give them an inch and they take over.
9: But, Mayor, they were here before we were. We moved in on them.
7: So we did. Well, there's just something about them. They wear funny shoes. They don't even have buckles on them.
9: Be that as it may, election is Friday. You better make some gesture this week.
7: Like what?
9: Well, how about if you make a concession and pick an Indian as a running mate? You'd be sure to carry the Indian block.
7: What? Anything happened to me, you'd have a mayor that wasn't a Puritan. They'd probably take orders directly from Chief Powhatan.
10: Yeah.
7: Say, I got it. The big luncheon tomorrow. The one under the tree.
9: What about it?
7: We'll ask an Indian. That'll impress the rest of them.
9: We could even announce you're going to put one in your cabinet.
7: No need to go that far. Just have one to lunch.
9: It'll be great press.
7: Mayor Pennypacker comes out for equality. Justice. Votes. What a slogan. Take an Indian to lunch this week.

From the city we revolted against 250 years ago, London, England, I'm Harry Shearer. Welcome you to this edition of the show. Not everybody is telling all the truth all the time, you know that. Here's Tucker Carlson right now. Quote, "I think Trump is the last Fox News viewer. I'm so grateful."

0: New research from the University of Wisconsin-Madison, published in Nature Climate Change, finds that reaching net zero emissions by the middle of this century would substantially improve public health in the United States. Who knew? However, climate strategies that heavily depend on carbon dioxide removal are likely to lead to worse pollution, air quality, and climate-related premature deaths than other scenarios that prioritize direct emissions reductions and rely less on carbon dioxide removal. Your CDR. The new study finds that decreased carbon dioxide reduction reliance in achieving net zero emissions by the year 2050 results in about 33,000 fewer premature deaths annually in 2050 compared with the alternative scenario that incorporates higher carbon dioxide removal techniques. I don't know. I like removing carbon dioxide. Don't you? And now, news of the godly. The Christian Brothers, known for their wine, but it's also a religious order, has been granted a moratorium on all civil claims against it after arguing it was running out of money to pay victims of child sexual abuse. I think that's the best excuse in the world for not paying the victims of child. The moratorium was granted by Judge Scott Nixon in the New South Wales Supreme Court in Australia after lawyers for the Christian Brothers brought an application for the moratorium last week. In arguing for it, the lawyers told the court the religious order had $15.9 million U.S. in cash and was losing about $1.2 million a week since October in the payouts to victims. And they're not making money on the payouts to the victims. Isn't that wild? The moratorium means all current cases against the Christian Brothers will be paused until a hearing is held to determine how the religious order's creditors scheme will operate. That includes all claims which have been settled already, but not yet paid out. The court heard last week there were 32 matters of alleged abuse by Christian Brothers listed for trial in the next 3 months alone, and there were 540 applications in process with the National Redress Scheme for abuse survivors. Maybe they just got to sell more of that wine. They still sell that wine? A San Francisco Catholic school, meanwhile, is abruptly shutting down after more than 130 years amid declining enrollment and a $395 million sexual abuse settlement. Well, it's costing them real money now. The school, St. Bridget Academy, in the city's Pacific Heights neighborhood, does kindergarten through eighth grade. Established in 1888, according to the San Francisco Chronicle, families were notified about the closure last week. Students' $20,950 tuition for the upcoming school year will be refunded, probably, later this summer. The school's website does not appear to be live as of Tuesday afternoon. Peter Marlowe is a spokesperson for the Archdiocese of San Francisco. He confirmed the closure and said it is strictly related to its enrollment woes, which have caused financial and academic issues that negatively impacted the school's operations. Unquote. Like, parents don't want to send them anymore because of... Quoted as sad news, St. Bridget Academy is an amazing school. I attended the meeting with parents last week and heard amazing testimonies of the school's success and how children thrived in the environment that was created there, said the spokesperson for the Archdiocese. He added that the Archdiocese and Department of Catholic Schools tried to merge the school with other schools, but after exhausting these options, probably because those other schools weren't amazing enough, officials ultimately decided to close the school. The school's principal is working with families to help place them in other schools. The closure comes not long after the San Francisco Archdiocese agreed to pay nearly $400 million to more than 500 people who allege they were sexually abused by clergy members when they were children, according to the San Francisco Chronicle. Some of the allegations date back seven decades. In the Monday announcement, Archbishop Salvatore Cordiglione of the San Francisco Archdiocese called the proposed settlement a, quote, path toward fair compensation for survivors, unquote. Well, you got to get on the first step of that path. I mean, you're not going to get fair. Quote, while the vast majority of sexual abuse allegations associated with this bankruptcy were from many decades ago, we accept full responsibility for what happened, and I sincerely apologize to all those who have been harmed, said Cordiglione. The two events, he says, are unrelated. No archdiocesan school or parish is being closed to fund the proposed settlement, he says. Unquote. Kids, wait your turn. News of the godly. Now, ladies and gentlemen, as I mentioned before, I'm in London, England, right about now. Actually, now. And there aren't a lot of 4th of July celebrations here, and those that are aren't celebrating what we celebrate. More about that probably on another show. But I thought it was important to make some arrangements with some people who do have fireworks here, and to get a fireworks show. I know that all the networks in the United States have big fireworks shows on the 4th of July weekend, and I just didn't want to be totally left out. So I believe that as far as my staff tells me, we're about to have that great fireworks show right over our heads here in Notting Hill. And so let's, if we can, Jim, okay, we'll go to our microphone. We don't have cameras, but let's go up there and hear some 4th of July fireworks on July 5th. Here we go. It's very, not really, Jim, the quietest fire. All right, so we have technical problems. The microphone up there is not working. All right, we'll, ladies and gentlemen, we'll check in on that and try to fix it and get right back with some fireworks.
1: Now I was raised a decent way to swell my heart with pride. Each and every time I saw glory passing by. Raised to think that America was the land you love to love. That the stars stood for heaven, the stripes stood for faith, and that old flag's what God meant man to fly. But somewhere, from a spaceship maybe, comes another breed. Yeah, these folks are so nutty that it's crazy blue they bleed. And they burn the beloved symbol of our nation's liberty. But the stars still stand for heaven, the stripes still stand for faith, and a

bag is just a little more than fabric and some thread. Its blue came from the heavens, from the blood of patriots came the red. And the white? The white came from the only race that's voted since the start. But the stars still stand for heaven, the stripes still stand for faith. You put those dreams of burning it to bed. Now, some people talk of freedom, but let me tell you, friends, your freedom doesn't start until the time when my nose ends. And a lot of people die so I could sing this little song. But the stars still stand for heaven, the stripes still stand for faith, the flag that's burnt ashes.

0: from the largest celebration of America's birthday, if you count the people who are watching at home, this is the Constitution's favorite president with another edition of Truth Social Audio, brought to you by Trump Soap, so strong it lets you wash away your enemies. As I know better than anyone else, 250th birthdays don't come every year. This is an event only possible because of my presidency. If sleepy Joe Biden had won a second term, which would have been impossible, America would be celebrating a decline more steep than people falling off Mount Everest. But this week, I'm proud to say we not only celebrate this country, we celebrate its president. We celebrate his first term. We celebrate his long-delayed second term. And we're assigning more than 200 FBI agents to investigate that delay, and we celebrate successful terms yet to come, if only we can get rid of the filibuster and other stupid laws written by stupid people. Speaking of stupid people, much of the crooked and fake and traitorous media are printing trash about the statement of my income that was released against my wishes this week. That statement was never meant to be seen by people not working for me because it is so full of falsehoods. For example, it claims that a certain Donald J. Trump received almost $1.5 billion in income from crypto businesses, but it never mentions the income tax he might be forced to pay on that money unless we pass the Save America Some More Act. And it didn't mention that I had to split the income with two very greedy sons, and it certainly didn't mention that one of the great things about this country is that you can still start a small business in a field that used to be a scam and in a short amount of time make an amazing amount of money while almost all your customers lose theirs. And speaking of the dumb Democrats, while the rest of us are celebrating me, they're complaining about the beautiful ballroom and the beautiful reflecting pool and the beautiful arch and how much money they cost. One of the smartest people I know, my oldest son, says they're too stupid to understand that in 100 more years, those beautiful monuments will still be here while that money will be long gone. Happy birthday, America, and many happy returns, except tax returns.
1: 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Legal wherever we say so. So long.
2: All right, we're back here at the Le Show Dome in London. And we do not have a mic working to help us hear the fireworks going on upstairs in celebration of, the thing. But I can see through the window, there's a window here in the studio, the fireworks, and I thought maybe next best thing would be to describe them to you, paint a radio picture, so to speak. So there's a red one, ooh, and there's a white one with red stuff in the middle, and a blue thing that's like expanding, and then it's shrinking, and then it's twisting. That's a good one. And red and green, which I don't think is really appropriate on this day, but there it is. And, red, white, wow, it's a red cloud and then with white sparkles and then a blue circle inside. And, I think that gives you some of the excitement of the fireworks display right over our heads here in central London. We'll try to get that mic working and get something more vivid for you. So stay tuned. Coming up here on the show.

0: Nearly a third of corporate leaders report difficulty understanding and controlling operating costs when implementing business AI at scale, according to a survey from KPMG. That's a consulting firm. In recent months, Anthropic, OpenAI, and GitHub have shifted some services, as we've talked to you on this program, away from flat-rate subscriptions toward usage-based billing, metering. Quote, as usage-based pricing models become more common, many organizations are still building the capabilities required to forecast, monitor, and manage AI spending effectively. According to KPMG, a survey of more than 2,000 senior leaders across 20 countries found that 29% struggle to understand their operating costs as they scale their enterprise AI deployments. A third of senior corporate leaders also identified limited understanding of AI costs and economics as a challenge to deploying AI agents. Well, that could mean artificial intelligence has already helped the Nuclear Regulatory Commission shave years off its typical licensing review process. That's according to an agency official talking this week. Now the NRC is looking at how it can safely adopt other emerging capabilities to further speed up its review processes. That's what we want, isn't it? Speaking at an Impact Summit in Virginia, National Nuclear Regulatory Commission Chief Data Officer Basia Sal said uses of AI have built upon recent regulatory changes and federal guidance to turbocharge the once drawn-out procedure for granting licenses for nuclear facilities. Quote, I'm happy to report we've already reduced the amount of time it takes for licensing. He said, for example, one type of licensing would take 4 years. We said we're going to get it down to 18 months. We just finished that first round of that licensing in 9 months. Unquote. Yeah, I feel encouraged by that. Faster the better, no? Researchers say that machine learning models cannot reliably distinguish between authorized and unauthorized input, ensuring that prompt injections will continue to present a threat until developers find new ways to have machine learning systems process inputs. This is from the British Tech Journal. The Register. AI models provide responses to user-supplied prompts. The problem is AI models may receive adversarial prompts directly from a user or indirectly from an ingested document that tell the model to take action contrary to the built-in system prompt controls. As independent researchers Charles Yi and Jasmine Kui and MIT Associate Professor Dylan Hadfield-Minelli observe in a paper, LLMs, large language models, have come to rely on a text system that defines rules to separate system text from user text. Rules, they argue, do not guarantee security. When ChatGPT arrived 4 years ago, it implemented the concept of rules as a way to tell the underlying model to behave in a certain way. The user role would make a request, and the model acting in the role of helpful assistant would respond to that request. Quote, according to the authors, quote, a formatting trick had become the mechanism that turned autocomplete into an assistant, unquote. They introduced to developers other roles over time in addition to user and assistant. There's tool, system, and think. These roles serve to draw a line between different objectives so they could be individually optimized during training. The problem, the authors contend, is that roles are determined in a fundamentally insecure way. Writing style. LLMs identify roles from an insecure feature, style. They say, this is like identifying a stranger's profession from how they talk and dress. rather than by checking their ID. Usually everything agrees, so this works fine. But when attackers intentionally create a mismatch, the LLM uses the insecure method, writing style, to identify its role instead of the secure method, tags. Back to the bubble issue, the Central Bank for Central Banks is concerned about the eye-watering sums being invested into AI. It's raising the specter of a global recession should the bubble burst. In its annual report for this year, the Bank for International Settlements compared the current craze to historical events, including canal and British railway mania, and the dot-com boom of the 1990s. The report states all shared one common trait, a genuine technological breakthrough that attracted capital, that is money, in excess of what commercial returns could ultimately justify, that is profits. These, quote, these episodes ended with an eventual reversal to investment, inducing economy-wide recessions. The scale and pace of the current AI investment boom, accompanied by expectations of large productivity payoffs, bear resemblance to these precedents, highlighting potential downside risks in the near term. Unquote. And chief executive of Meta, Mark Zuckerberg, acknowledged this week shortcomings in the company's sweeping restructuring at a town hall this week, saying the systems known as AI agents had not progressed as quickly as he had expected. Reuters heard a recording of this. Zuckerberg added that a company reorganization that included major job cuts was not as clean as it could have been, and that executives had miscalculated on the timing of the changes. Zuckerberg and other Meta executives have been seeking to moderate some of the organizational changes introduced earlier this year. The company laid off about 10% of its global workforce, reassigned roughly 7,000 to AI-focused teams a couple months ago, moves that prompted employee pushback and raised concerns about morale. Zuckerberg says he expects that the company he controls, Meta, will begin to experience significant benefits from AI investments within the next 3 to 6 months. We'll be watching, Mark. And a couple of briefer items. SpaceX sold $25 billion worth of bonds to keep building data centers and its space business. Traders on Wall Street were stunned at how quickly those bonds fell in value. Quote, paper losses on SpaceX's $25 billion offering have mounted since the deal began trading and totaled roughly $305 million as of late Thursday relative to Treasury bonds, which are supposedly safe. And right-wing tech billionaire Peter Thiel is accusing Pope Leo XIV of doing the work of the Chinese Communist Party with his criticisms of artificial intelligence. Well spotted, Peter. Thiel told the Aspen Ideas Festival that the Pope was inadvertently serving as a Chinese Communist agent when he released a 42,000-word encyclical that called for strict regulation of AI. The pontiff said it heightens the risk of dehumanization throughout the world, that technology. Thiel argued that this sort of thinking was dangerous because it could result in the U.S. losing the race to build more advanced AI than China. Because of this, Thiel continued, the Pope is essentially, quote, working for the Chinese communists by trying to tap the brakes on AI development. Thiel is a co-founder of PayPal and Palantir. He's long decried AI critics in harsh terms, according to the Asia Times. Over the last year, he's been delivering a series of lectures in which he said that opponents of AI development are working as agents for the Antichrist. Journalist Christopher Hale said that Thiel says he instructed Vice President J.D. Vance, a longtime political ally who received major funding from Thiel for his Senate campaign 4 years ago, to ignore the Pope's moral guidance despite having influenced Vance to convert to Catholicism, according to Hale. Thiel ceded the vice president's Catholic faith, and now he tells wealthy festival audiences that the leader of that faith works for a communist government. Unquote. News of AI. Can't be a bubble, can it? And now, the apologies of the week.
1: We're so sorry.
0: Dateline Ann Arbor, Michigan, University of Michigan Regent Jordan Acker apologized for causing the university disappointment and pain over the last 2 months. This happened during this week's board meeting. The board revealed that purported lewd comments the regent made were authentic. Acker did not specifically say what situation he was apologizing for, but in April, the university opened an investigation into comments he purportedly made in a Slack group chat. In those messages, he appeared to make obscene sexual comments about a Democratic strategist and lewd comments about a female University of Michigan student. Quote, I'm sorry to my colleagues on this board. I'm sorry to our students, our faculty, our staff, our alumni, and everyone who cares deeply about this university, Acker said. Today is about accountability, regardless of legal outcomes, regardless of investigations, regardless of what anyone else concludes. I know that I failed my own standards. Unquote. Hey, National Public Radio. Had a little nightmare this week. NPR Tuesday mistakenly published and broadcast a stunning report that conservative Supreme Court Justice Samuel Alito was retiring, only to retract the bulletin shortly after. The report by Nina Totenberg was quickly pulled after she realized she'd made a mistake, and the High Court denied any such announcement had been made. In a subsequent explanation, NPR's public editor said, quote, as she was leaving the court, Chief Justice John Roberts was announcing upcoming retirements. Totenberg misheard his statement. Unquote. Totenberg later said on All Things Considered that she had responsibility for the error and had written an apology to Alito, calling it, quote, the worst professional mistake of my more than 50 years in journalism, adding, I am so, so sorry. Fox News has issued a series of on-air apologies after Shark Tank star Kevin O'Leary made unfounded allegations linking critics of his AI data center project in Utah to the Chinese government. This seems to be a thing. The retraction was broadcast across four separate programs on Fox News and Fox Business over a four-day period. During a 45-second segment on The Big Weekend Show, host Johnny Joey Jones said O'Leary had corrected his initial comments regarding the data center development. He had appeared on Fox in May to discuss the ongoing furor over that data center project. Quote, he made certain claims relating to the opponents of the project. Mr. O'Leary has now corrected the record, Jones said, adding that the Shark Tank star had no evidence that his opponents in the project are funded by China or the Chinese Communist government or party. Jones added that the network similarly found no proof that the critics were operating under the direction of or in coordination with Chinese interests, and he concluded the segment with an apology from Fox News Media for the error. And a Utah state senator has also apologized for sharing Kevin O'Leary's claim that China funded opponents of the data center proposal. Oops, I was duped. Sorry, everyone, said Senator Todd Weiler, a Republican, writing on X. Lil Wayne has apologized to fans after he was a no-show at his own concert this Tuesday in Bangor, Maine. The stop was his first date on his 20-year tour extension following a successful run last year. "My Maine fans, I'm so sorry. The show is being rescheduled to July 28th. Please hold on to your tickets. They will be honored for the rescheduled date," Wayne wrote. "I ain't without you. I can't wait to come back and give you the show you deserve," he said. The rapper also added, "Additional information will be emailed to ticket holders." After making what she said were insensitive and inappropriate comments about Bosnia and Herzegovina during a report from the World Cup, LA Channel 7 anchor Abigail Valles apologized to the European country and its people. Quote, "The next round Team USA will play Bosnia, and one thing about Bosnia, I could not point out where it is on a map," she said during a Thursday evening broadcast, continuing, "I don't know the first thing about Bosnia, and I don't want to know. That's because Team USA, we're back, we're better than ever. That's next Wednesday. Get prepared, Bosnia, because you don't want it. You don't want it like you're that, but you're going to get it," unquote. Velez, an El Paso native who was named Miss San Antonio, USA, 4 years ago, quickly became the subject of criticism, so she took to her own social media accounts to issue an apology. "In a poor effort to have a little fun with World Cup competition, I took it too far and made a thoughtless comment on air. It was insensitive and inappropriate," she said. "I apologize to the people of Bosnia and the Bosnia football team, wishing all the teams the very best as they continue their World Cup journey." Unquote. The apologies of the week, a copyrighted feature of this broadcast.

0: All right, well, I think we have the microphone working to cover the fireworks upstairs.
1: I'm sorry, sir. There can't be fireworks in this area. There's going to be either an anti- or pro-Zionist rally coming up very soon. So you...
0: All right. We tried. Ladies and gentlemen, that concludes this week's edition of the show. Back next week at the same time. The show comes to you from Century of Progress Productions and originates through the facilities of WWNO New Orleans, flagship station of the Changes Easy Radio Network. So long from London.

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1: 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This is edition number 1009, with a release and air date of Saturday, June 30th, 2018. 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

0: Welcome. We are This Week in Amateur Radio, North America's premier amateur radio and technology news magazine and bulletin service of the air. Here are the stories that are trending as we go to air during this rather slow news week. Attendance holds steady at Hamvention 2018. The de-expedition team on Baker Island reports that conditions both living and on the air are brutal. ARRL Field Day 2018 participants have fun despite dicey conditions on the HF bands. World Radio Sport Team Championship, the other amateur radio summer event, is coming up. And the Canada Day contest is coming up this weekend. These headline stories will come to you in a moment along with this week's special features. We'll visit with Bruce Page, KK5DO, and get an update from AMSAT of what's new with all those amateur satellites in orbit. Our technology reporter, Leo Laporte, W6TWT, will be here with the latest in technology news affecting you and the Internet. Australia's own Arnold Benshop, VK6FLEB, takes a look at powering your radio. Our own amateur radio historian, Bill Continelli, W2XOY, will be here with a final look at amateur radio's fallen flags, the Swan Radio Company. And we will hear from Sholto Fisher, K7TMG, who works at West Mountain Radio, from his presentation at Hamvention 2018 on working HF packet and digital modes. That's all straight ahead as edition number 1009 of North America's premier amateur radio and technology news magazine and bulletin service, This Week in Amateur Radio, takes to the air right now. Reporting from our descript-looking headquarters studio facility in Albany, New York, where, according to our thermometer, it hit 101 degrees today, I'm George, W2XBS.
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2: With typical propagation no better than fair to pretty good, most ARRL Field Day participants nonetheless enjoyed the 2018 running of amateur radio's most popular operating event. Most as part of a club or group operations, and some as individuals. Among them was an ARRL headquarters team that included several newer operators as well as some veterans who operated Maxim Memorial Station W1AW in Class 3F. ARRL section manager Joe Garcia, NJ1Q, said most contacts were on HF bands with a handful of VHF, UHF, FM, and SSB satellite contacts via SO50 or FO29. More than 1,600 clubs and groups registered their locations on the ARRL Field Day Locator website. Conditions were so-so on 15 and 10, but 6 meters opened for a while, and 20 and below were hopping, Garcia enthused. We were doing well on 80 meters well before sunset. He said the team's contact count would have been higher with more operators and longer operating periods. W1AW's 791 contacts yielded 1,010 points. On the West Coast, the West Valley Amateur Radio Association returned to Mora Hill above Los Altos using K6EI and W6ZZZ for the GOTA station. This year we were 14A QRP battery and solar panel powered, reported Bill France, AE6JV. The club ran 3 CW stations, 3 sideband stations, and 2 digital stations on HF, plus VHF and UHF stations. France said GOTA station was quite popular, logging 50% more contacts than in 2017. Since we are next to a popular trail in the San Antonio Open Space Preserve, we get a lot of bicycle visitors, he added. Some know about ham radio and others have never heard of it. Everyone had a good time and went home tired. In Idaho, conditions didn't seem to be the best, observed Mark Earls, K7MEE, who participated in the K7BNR 6A field day operation. But we all had fun, and that's what matters. We got to try out our new-to-us mesh network. Tom Morehouse, K4AEN, and Rob Neese, KK4R, plan to renew an old tradition and take field day out on the Lafayette River in Virginia's Tidewater region in Morehouse's boat, Misadventure. The vessel

0: had other plans, however, blowing an exhaust manifold and keeping the field day operations moored at the dock. After not taking part in ARRL Field Day for 10 years, Mark Chouinard, K5YAC, in Oklahoma, celebrated the recent licensing of his son Tyler, W5EAA, by assembling four stations and five operators. We worked several stations on 10, 15, and 20, but 40 and 80 were pretty noisy with storms out to the west. No records broken, but a lot of fun. A few operators braved the bands with low power operating. Those included Len Papiak, WF2V of New York, who used solar-charged batteries to power his Elcraft KX2 in his barn. Phone is tough with 5 watts, but CW is excellent, he reported. He logged 195 contacts, nearly all on CW. Another QRP'er was Dale McComber, N2DM, running just 2 watts to a trapped dipole for 40 and 20 meters. He said 40 was the better band from his location in central New York. For Kevin Ryan, KM6KCP, and Tom Rees, KB7XL, their Class 1B operation in Nevada was a bit of a 50th reunion, their first joint ARRL field day operation since getting their novice licenses in high school. They managed 122 contacts, including two on satellite, Rees said in the pair's soapbox remarks. QST editor Steve Ford, WB8IMY, was among those to receive a field day message transmitted in MFSK-64 via a 100-kilowatt HF broadcast transmitter in Neun, Germany. The special transmission came during the weekly giant jukebox broadcast of the mighty KBC on 9,925 kilohertz. Field day is ham radio's open house, the message said. Every June, more than 40,000 hams throughout North America set up temporary transmitting stations in public places to demonstrate ham radio science, skill, and service to our communities and our nation. Additional reception reports are invited. ARRL Field Day contacts count for the International Grid Chase 2018 activity, but Field Day stations must upload logs to Logbook of the World, making sure that the TQSL station location includes the grid square of the operation. Field Day 2018 entries must be submitted or postmarked by Tuesday, July 24th, 2018. Late entries cannot be accepted. Participants can earn 50 bonus points for using the web app form to submit their logs.
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0: Hamvention marked another successful year in 2018. General Chair Ron Kramer, KD8ENJ, told ARRL this week. At 28,417 visitors, Hamvention recorded its third largest attendance ever in its second year at its still new location in Xenia, Ohio. We had a slight decline in attendance, but we think people were waiting to hear about the upgrades we made, and some upgrades didn't happen until the very last moment, Kramer said. Many were worried about the mud. The drop in attendance amounted to some 900 fewer visitors from Hamvention 2017. Hamvention attendance peaked in 1993 at 33,000 before the 1996 change in date from April till May, where it was still being held at the Hera Arena. Attendance in 2016 for the show's final year at Hera was 25,364. Kramer said other events in the Xenia-Dayton area cramped lodging availability, but the Dayton Amateur Radio Association organizers were very pleased with the results and comments everyone made this year. Hamvention's 2018 theme was Amateur Radio Serving the Community, and the event highlighted emergency communication forums, many put on by ARRL, plus a big display of emergency communication vehicles. This was a year of fine-tuning the event through critique sessions with committee chairmen and evaluating comments, compliments, and criticisms from the first-year Xenia attendees. From all the information we have received back already this year from guests and vendors, we believe we've had a successful time and are working hard to prepare for the Hamvention 2019, Kramer said. We expect new additions to the show and finer tuning to make sure our guests keep coming back. Improvements this year at the Greene County Fairgrounds and Expo Center included the use of frame tents for some activities. It was much more stable in the wind and the rain, a very big improvement, Kramer said. They installed asphalt millings in the flea market area to create roads and eliminate the mud that they had last year, and they'll be widening and adding more asphalt millings to the roads this year. In addition, Kramer said Hamvention's on-site parking eliminated some of the muddier areas and halted the use of tractor-driven people movers, which were creating ruts. They weren't immune to the rain, but they took less of a toll, Kramer added. Kramer also touted the more on-food site options, expanding the variety and number of food vendors and cutting down on waiting times. More seating was also added. Other improvements Kramer cited included more forums, a new forum room, improved parking access by moving the bus drop-off location closer, more off-site parking with better signage, a new product showcase to highlight new products. Central State University opened its dorms for the event, offering inexpensive lodging that included breakfast and dinner. There was a shortage of rooms this year with the grand opening of the Memphis Belle exhibit at the Museum of the Air Force, Kramer explained. But the Greene County Detention Center bureaus kept tabs on the rooms and helped direct those who called. Kramer expressed his appreciation to Greene County, Xenia Township, and the city of Xenia, as well as the nearly 800 volunteers for their assistance. The Greene County Fair Board has been exceptional in making this our new home, Kramer said. And we thank all who attended this year's show and hope to see you all again next year.
1: A team of young radio amateurs will be on the air from Market Reef Lighthouse as OJ0C from July 21st until July 28th and again from August 18th until August 25th. The lighthouse is nearly at sea level and waves have been known to cover the entire reef. The Finnish Lighthouse Society and the Amateur Radio League of Finland, in conjunction with ODX Foundation and DX University, have organized the first-ever International Youth at Sea Cultural Exchange-Based Radio Activity, which could become a regular annual event.
2: Baker is brutal. That was the initial assessment from the Baker Island KH1KH7Z de-expedition team, which arrived at the uninhabited South Pacific Atoll on June 26th at local sunrise, following a four-day sea voyage. The KH1KH7 team started up early on June 27th with three stations on the air, with additional stations pending. Island conditions are extremely hot and difficult. Long work periods in the sun are challenging, a June 27th de-expedition news update reported. The team reported that the landing was not too bad, but the island is an oven with temperatures well above 100 degrees Fahrenheit by mid-morning. Despite rough tidal action, the crew of the Na'ia was able to offload all tents, generators, and emergency supplies. After the initial landing team left totally exhausted, a fresh crew arrived to put up the tents for sleeping and move radios, antennas, and generators to the storage and operating tents. They say it never rains on Baker, the de-expedition noted in its June 28th update. At midnight, giant squalls came through, knocking out one of our three antennas that we worked so hard to get up. We worked through the morning and now have six stations available. The KH1-KH7 frequency plan is on the de-expedition website. De-expedition operators will be operating split. Do not call on the DX station's transmitting frequency. The operation is planned using the FT8 de-expedition mode. Stations should have WSJTX version 1.9.1 installed and be in hound mode. Check the appropriate box under the Advanced tab in the WSJTX File Settings menu. More information on de-expedition mode is available from the WSJTX development team. Plans call for the de-expedition to be very active on 60 meters. IT problems have prevented uploading logs, but the team is working to correct the issues. These will be on Club Log as soon as they are available.
1: As part of upgrades to the ARES program, ARRL will phase out traditional hard copy report forms later this year in favor of ARES Connect, a new volunteer management communication and reporting system. The system, in beta testing since March in four ARRL sections with large ARES organizations, will allow ARES members to log information for ARRL field organization handling, but it does not change how ARES serves partner organizations. ARES training also is due for enhancement. The ARES upgrade goals include aligning the ARES organizational structure with the National Incident Management System and Incident Command System. Emergency coordinators will continue to lead ARES teams during an incident with support from district and section emergency coordinators. Changes would encompass additional mandatory training to include ARRL emergency communications courses and the now standard FEMA NIMS/ICS courses. Other specialty training could include Skywarn and agency-specific programs. The training levels attained would dovetail with three new levels of ARES participation. Level 1 would be comprised of all entering the program with no training while progressing through the ARRL emergency communications training and the FEMA independent study courses. Level 2 would be attained upon successful completion of these courses and would be considered the standard level for ARES participants. Level 3 would be attained upon completion of the advanced FEMA courses IS-300 and 400, which would qualify candidates for ARES leadership positions. Level 1 participants would be able to fulfill most ARES duties with a target of attaining Level 2 in 1 year. Level 2, the standard participant level, would permit participant access to most incident sites and emergency operation centers. Level 3 would convey full access as granted by the authority having jurisdiction, plus qualifications for ARES leadership. It's been proposed that ARRL provide a basic ARES ID, which would convey recognition of registration with ARES nationally and indicate level of training, but convey no guarantee of site access. The authority having jurisdiction in an incident could grant an additional ID or pass for site access.
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0: In about 2 weeks, some 62-person teams will take on the world and each other in World Radio Sport Team Championships 2018, or WRTC 2018, in the Wessen-Wittenberg area of Germany. Held approximately every 4 years, WRTCs take place in conjunction with a 24-hour-long IARU-HF Championship July 14th and 15th, although the WRTC teams are subject to additional rules specific to the competition. Several years of preparation and organization began right after WRTC 2014 in New England and have led to WRTC 2018. A number of skills have been brought to play, including carpentry. A team of about 20 has been building WRTC boxes that will contain all the equipment transported to the individual sites. Everything that's needed on the site, including antenna materials, arrives packed in the box. Only the mast is transported separately, said Andreas Paul Pollock, DL5CW. This ensures that nothing gets lost in transit in vehicles. Pollock noted that the mast, antenna, tent, and generator accessories are bulky enough not to fall through the cracks, but the small items tend to disappear. Final antenna work has also been handled with 65 rotators bolted to base plates and tested to make sure they're working. Die sets for the mast are also complete. Organizers suggest that tension's building as the July 12th date approaches. 14 North American teams are qualified, including defending champions Daniel Craig, N6MJ, and Chris Hurlburt, KL9A, from the U.S. WRTC Chairman Doug Grant, K1DG, merited a wild card slot, the 2018 champion said. His teammate, WRTC 2014 competitor, Director Andy Blank, N2NT, WRTC 2018, also just announced a new team leader to take the place of a competitor who had to drop out of the event. Giles Ranucci, VA2EW, will head the new wildcard team of number 6. He'll end qualifications for the WRTC 2018 second place in area NA number 7, which only had one team available. Arnold Polinski, DL1CW, will be his teammate. Nearly all the WRTC participants got into amateur radio as a teenager. A survey showed the average age of just over 13 when first licensed. Team leaders were chosen from each region based on 2 years of qualifying contest scores and had chosen a teammate for the event. Wherever they're from, the competitors must muster the stamina to sit at their radios for 24 hours straight if they want to finish on top. In Contact Sport, a narrative, author Jim George, N3BB, described the role as extreme fatigue. The final 4 hours are tough at every site. Describing the operators at one site, he wrote, the men who couldn't keep their eyes open, not able to concentrate, had trouble pushing the right buttons on the radio and pushing the correct keys on the keyboard. Neither of them could sit any longer. It was just too uncomfortable. The organizers have ensured that all competing teams will operate from a level as a playing field as possible. This includes not just typography, but antennas, and even freedom from external noise sources. A referee will be at each station to verify compliance with the rules and make decisions on any rule questions competitors may have. A real-time online scoreboard will keep spectators up to date on how the competing teams are faring. We want to make sure that all competition locations, the ongoing results at one-minute intervals are available on a scoreboard, said Ben Butler, DL6RAI, who leads the real-time scoreboard team. He said special attention was given to RFI, thermal stability, and redundancy in assembling the computer systems that will collect score data. Radio DARC will cover the event with two broadcasts in English Saturday, July 14th at 1100 UTC, and on Sunday, July 15th at 0900 UTC at 6070 kHz and on the 13860 kHz band. The broadcast will explain what WRTC 2018 is and how it works, and will include behind-the-scenes reports touching on the qualifying process. The transmitters for the radio DARC programs are in Vienna, Austria. Fred Denon, WW4LL, and other stations in Georgia will activate AWRL headquarters station W1AW-4 for the IARU contest. The AARU headquarters station will identify as NU1AW/9 with CW operations from the station of Craig Thompson, K9CT, and from the station of Jerry Rosalius, WB9Z, and Val Holtzfield, WNV9L, both in Illinois. The 2000 IARU HF World Championships run from July 14th at 1200 UTC to July 15th at 1200 UTC. These and other headquarters stations count as multipliers in calculating IARU contest scores.
1: The Canada Day contest takes place on Sunday, July 1st. The annual event celebrates the anniversary of Canada's Confederation. Radio Amateurs of Canada sponsors the Canada Day contest and invites radio amateurs around the world to Canada's birthday party on the air. This event begins on July 1st at midnight UTC, that's Saturday, June 30th in North American time zones, and continues until 23:59 UTC. The available bands are 160, 80, 40, 20, 15, 10, 6, and 2 meters on CW and phone. Suggested frequencies for CW are 25 kilohertz up from the band edge. Look for sideband activity centered on 1.850, 3.775, 7.075, 7.225, 14.175, 21.250, and 28.5 megahertz. Stations in Canada should send their signal report and province or territory. VE zeros and stations outside Canada should send the signal report and serial number. Contacts with RAC official stations, which have the RAC suffix, are worth 20 points. A trophy is awarded for the highest single operator with no power classification, non-Canada participant.
2: I'm Steve Ford, WB8IMY, and this is the propagation forecast for Friday, June 29th. Well, as the saying goes, nothing good lasts forever. Last week's spotty sun has now gone utterly spotless. As a result, the solar flux index has edged down somewhat to about 70. This is going to make it that much harder to work the Baker Island D expedition. Your best chances may occur on 80, 60, or 40 meters late at night or in the wee hours of the morning local time. Geomagnetic conditions are forecast to be reasonably stable most of the time, and that'll help somewhat. On VHF and UHF, there is tropoducting reported on 2 meters and up in a zone that stretches from roughly South Dakota east to Pennsylvania. Folks in South Texas are reporting substantial openings as well.
3: 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I'm Bill Continelli, W2XOY, and I'll be back in a moment with another edition of the Ancient Amateur Archives, here on This Week in Amateur Radio.
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0: And now with the latest technology news and commentary from Petaluma, California. 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
1: How are you feeling these days? Now, I'm in an unusual situation because I overshare already. I'm on the air talking to people 5 days a week, 4 days a week. So by the time I get home, I feel like anything that anybody wants to know about me is already out there. So I don't use Twitter and Instagram and Facebook and social networks like that, probably in the way a normal person would, to let people know what I'm up to and to promote stuff. I don't feel the need. It's the same reason I got my ham license, my amateur radio license. I was very excited. I really enjoyed it. Took the test, got the general license, and got all the equipment and stuff. And then I never use it because I realized, wait a minute, I'm already talking to people for my work all day, every day. And the last thing I want to do, I know there are people. I know Art Bell, he used to do his radio show, get off the air, and then go on and talk to hams for 2 more hours. I just want to go home and watch TV. I just want to shut up. And nowadays, when you're talking about computers, you're talking about probably not talking about a mainframe computer. They still exist. Those big old computers, that take up the size of a room, that banks still use them, still somewhat still used around the world. Nor really are we these days talking about the desktop behemoths, the towers, although more than a few of us still have towers lurking here and there. Maybe we're talking about laptops or tablets, but the most prevalent computer, by, I think it's almost an order of magnitude, an extra zero, is the smartphone. Apple claims to have 1 billion active iPhones or iOS devices, mostly iPhones, 1 billion. And that's just Apple. There's probably 3 billion or 4 billion out there. It's a huge number. And they're ubiquitous in the sense that they're always in your pocket. They're wherever you are. Nowadays, you can't go to a restaurant without seeing a family sitting around the table all staring at their little 5-inch screens. They're not talking to each other. They're looking at... What's strange is we're still talking, but we're just not talking to each other. We're talking to... our friends on Snapchat are looking at pictures on Instagram or seeing what Aunt Myrtle's up to on Facebook. It's as if the people who aren't with us are more important than the people who are with us. Strange. It's a strange phenomenon. And I think it has something to do with the fact that the people we're with, aren't quite as vivid and colorful as the images on the screen, are they? They're not quite as stimulating. They're not quite as attractive and engaging. And that's not an accident. That's actually exactly how it is designed on these phones. It's designed to grab our little monkey minds, to look and feel, and it would smell and taste, if it could, like something incredibly fascinating because, of computers. It does go back to computers because the people who design Facebook and Instagram and Twitter and... Well, really, you could stop at Facebook. The people who designed these tools, they're not evil. They're not bad people. But they understand that their business, their job, is to get us to spend more time, more screen time. They call it engagement, attention on their stuff, their product. They're designed to maximize that. And that turns out to be a fairly easy thing to do. Often in technology, the thing that is easiest to do is most likely to get done. One of the reasons in computer games, for instance, that we shoot things, that it's all about shooting things, is because in the earliest hardware, which had very, significant limitations in terms of amount of memory and processor speed and all that, one thing they could do very well is something called collision detection, one thing hitting another. They had that built into hardware in the early Commodores and Ataris. That was an easy thing to do. Didn't take up a lot of memory or programming time, so programmers did it. In fact, you may remember the earliest computer games, Pong, right? A paddle and a ball, the ball striking the paddle. Boom, boom, boom, boom. That was an easy thing to do. Then there was Breakout. And as time went by, it turned out, hey, you know what? You could also use this to shoot things. And then Duck Hunt, and then Doom and Quake. And those turned out to be horrifically successful. The initial feedback loop, though, to this was e-commerce, was the market. Oh, we sold a lot of that. Let's do more of those. But that's slow. That takes time. You wait a year later, you go, oh, we should make that movie again. Turned out pretty well. In a way, that kind of taking time was a good thing because it slowed down. It's taken, over time, we've gotten better at making engaging games, engaging movies and books and TV shows because we've got that feedback loop. But it's slow. It was a slow loop. It took us, a decade or two or three to figure out that what really people wanted to watch was a bunch of people fighting and falling in love in a house, which I think is like all TV shows. It took us a while to... Oh, they tried it with I Love Lucy. It worked. And then the Honeymooners, that worked. Hey, maybe. But that feedback loop is a lot faster now, right? Facebook knows exactly how much time you spend on Facebook and, more importantly, what you look at and how much time you spend looking at each article. So it's an easy thing to do. And again, remember, computers, we tend to do the things that are easiest first. Easy thing to do to measure that and then optimize for it. That's a word computer scientists love. We're going to optimize for this. That means we're going to do what we need to do to make that engagement time that longer, that amount of time you spend looking at it longer. And that means they don't really need to guess, really, what's attractive. They just do something. This is another thing that the modern computer scientist loves. It's something called A-B testing. And it's being done to us all the time. You don't know it. In the first early examples of A-B testing were a magazine that would try two different covers, or three or four, and see which one sells the best. Again, takes a while. You got to wait, got to get the sales figures. Okay, they like that picture better than that picture. We should put more of that picture on our covers. Well, now, it is, it's instantaneous. The data gathering is multidimensional. They know all sorts of stuff. They don't know where your eyes are yet, although they do eye tracking studies, but they can't tell that about everybody. But they can certainly tell where your mouse is, where your finger is, where you touch, and they can optimize for that. And they do A-B testing. Does this, in fact, we learned in interviews with political campaigns, particularly with the Trump campaign, that they would try different colors on the ads to see which ones got the best response. And in terms of response, it's easy to measure how long you spent on that page, whether you shared it, whether you liked it. You know, we're complicit in this because we love it. We love clicking the like button, right? The thumbs up button, sharing it with friends. we're giving them all the information they need to say, they like purple. It's often said that Facebook is blue. That's its predominant color because Mark Zuckerberg is colorblind. But don't kid yourself. Mark doesn't need to know what color Facebook is. He doesn't even, from his point of view, it's probably #CCF302. That's a color in web jargon. Because he's tried CCF301, and that didn't work as well as 02, but 03 was maybe a little bit better, and they keep doing it until they get just the right color to keep your eyeballs on that, glued on that page as long as possible. So that feedback loop is instantaneous, can be modified rapidly, easily, and in an ongoing way to make it more and more attractive. So it's really no accident. It's not our fault that we spend this much time looking at the screen instead of those boring people like your family sitting across from you at the table. Because the screen is a vast psychological experiment. Every minute of the time you're using it, it's an experiment on you to see what your monkey mind, our monkey minds, is most interested in. And then optimizing for that. Because after all, that's profit. And profit is good. So I wish I could do that in radio. We don't have that feedback loop. Magazines, books, TV shows. The feedback loop is slower. It's pretty fast now on TV because they've got people meters and stuff. But it's still slower than Facebook. It's easy, instantaneous, and constant. And after now 10 years of doing that, boom, boom, boom, boom, boom, boom, they really know how to get you. They know what you want. It's good for us to be aware of it. If we're going to be a guinea pigs, it's good for us to know. I mean, doesn't mean we're not guinea pigs anymore, but it's good for you to know. And maybe you could, consider that and try to break the loop, the cycle, somehow. Let's see, what else is in the news? Microsoft does something that I really applaud, I commend. They do big public beta testing. Apple's doing it now, too, because it's such a good idea, where they say, look, if you want to get the latest version, the new version of Windows before everybody else does, Microsoft says, join the insider ring. You can be a Windows insider, and you can see it. Now, I think Microsoft needs to do a little bit of a better job explaining what the responsibilities of an insider are. Historically, bug testing, sometimes they call it beta testing because the beta version of a product is a pre-release version. Historically, if you're a bug tester, a beta tester of software, you actually have a job. It's not just, oh, cool, I get to see the new stuff before anybody else does. And that's kind of what the Insider program implies. Really, as a beta tester, your responsibility is to try to find bugs because there are bugs. There are problems. And your job is to not only figure them out or to make them surface, but to keep a careful record of what caused it and then, most importantly, report it. Apple does the same thing. They actually, when you install a public beta of the new operating system, whether it's iOS or macOS, they install a feedback program and they put an icon right there on the desktop for the feedback program to remind you that part of your job as a pre-release tester is to not only find bugs but to report them. And I'm feeling like even though Microsoft literally has millions of people pre-release testing these versions of Windows, they're not getting the information back they need. Very famously, a couple of updates ago, the Windows update they pushed out, you know, one of the big feature updates, broke the camera on many computers, including Microsoft's own. You know, the video cameras built in that made them not work. And then if you had a Kindle and you plugged it into your Windows machine, it crashed the whole machine just by plugging it in. Those two things, at least the camera thing, should have been found and reported, and Microsoft should have known about it before they shipped it. Somehow they didn't. Last couple of updates have been pretty clean, but this one, 18.03, the one that's going out now, and if you don't have it yet, you're on Windows 10, you will have it, because it is now gone, what they say, gone wide. It's everybody's getting it. It's being pushed to everybody, and I think prematurely. And I think that there are kind of significant problems that people, including one of the things people are seeing, blue screens of death, crashes during the install, which is very scary. That can mean sometimes that the install trashes your system. You know, a blue screen during the install can leave your system in a very precarious state. So these are not good. These are significant flaws. Microsoft, to this day, does not acknowledge them. But people who are covering Windows say it's surprisingly widespread. Unfortunately, the way it works now with Windows 10, remember, we all got that for free, you know, the free upgrade from Windows 7. Part of the deal was you have to do updates. You cannot refuse updates. You can defer them. And how long you can defer them will depend on which version of Windows you have. There's a sneaky trick, though. And if you don't have 18.03 yet and you're not in a hurry to get Timeline or one of the other kind of mine, there's some cosmetic updates as well. If you're not in a hurry, which probably you're not, one of the ways to defer it is to say that you're on a metered connection. This is a really silly workaround. But if you tell, you open your network settings and you say, this is a metered connection. In other words, I pay for the bandwidth. Most of us have unlimited bandwidth. But lie. Say, I pay for the bandwidth. Microsoft will then not download the update and automatically apply it. I don't know how long that will work for. Quite reasonably, Microsoft wants everybody to update because that keeps the ecosystem healthy. You know, fixes significant flaws that could cause problems in the Windows world, which could cause problems in the world at large. So they want that fixed. So update if you can. If you're worried or you're not sure, you can say defer the update or say I have a metered connection in your network settings and that'll put it off. Leo Laporte, the tech guy.
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0: In the winter of 1960-1961, Herb Johnson, W7GRA, began producing single-band, sideband transceivers in a garage in Benson, Arizona. At that time, the only other SSB transceiver on the market was the Collins KWM-2. W7GRA's company, the Swan Electronics Corporation, would provide strong competition for Collins and a low-cost method for hams to get on sideband. The first Swan transceiver, the SW120, was marketed in January 1962. It was a 130-watt PEP single-band unit operating on 20 meters. For die-hard AM operators, the SW120 could put out 25 watts of amplitude modulation. It featured 15 tubes and a price of $275. In the summer of 1962, a 40-meter version, the SW140, came out at the same price. These units were followed by the SW175 for 75 meters, the 160X for 160 meters, and the SW240, a tri-band transceiver for 75, 40, and 20 meters. In 1965, the Swan 250 was introduced. This was a 6-meter transceiver featuring 240 watts PEP, 180 watts on CW, and 75 watts on AM. The price was $325. An updated version, the Swan 250C, came out in 1968. The 250C was priced at $420 and featured selectable upper sideband, lower sideband operation, an S-meter, a built-in 250 kilocycle crystal calibrator, and improved frequency readout. The 250 and the 250C proved to be very popular with the 6-meter crowd. They were only a few dollars more than Heathkit's 6-meter rig, the SB110, but, unlike the Heathkit, they came fully assembled and featured AM operation. Swan had, of course, long outgrown that Arizona garage, and Herb Johnson had relocated the company to Oceanside, California in the early 60s. In 1967, Swan was acquired by and became a wholly owned subsidiary of Cubic Corporation in San Diego, California. Herb Johnson stayed on with the company. New radios introduced after Cubic's purchase included the Swan 260, the 270, the 300B, the 350, the 400, the 500, the 700, and the 750, all 5-band HF rigs. Swan also produced a set of twins, the 600T transmitter and the 600R receiver. In the early 1970s, Swan entered the new VHF FM market with a 12-channel, crystal-controlled 2-meter rig. Swan faced stiff competition in the VHF FM field from the Japanese rigs and soon left that market segment. By 1973, Herb Johnson felt that it was time to move on, and he left Swan. He formed a new company, Atlas, and began producing two very popular units, the Atlas 210, covering 80 through 10 meters, and the Atlas 215 for 160 through 15 meters. The Atlas transceivers proved to be durable, affordable, and reliable. Unfortunately, by the end of the 70s, the Japanese HF rigs had cut into the sales figures and profit margins of both Swan and Atlas. And so, Atlas ceased production, although the corporation still existed. As for Swan, the parent company, Cubic, decided that the corporate emphasis should be on high-tech military and business electronics. And so, they retired the Swan name after producing over 82,000 transceivers. Cubic continues in operation to this day, producing location equipment for the oceanographic community, radio direction finding equipment in support of search and rescue, law enforcement and surveillance applications, and a line of HF transceivers for the aviation industry. Unlike Hammerland, Hallicrafters, or National, Swan Cubic Corporation did not have to suffer the embarrassment of a bankruptcy or of going out of business. Instead, Cubic merely evolved and moved on in another direction. Although the Swan name is dormant and Cubic no longer produces ham equipment, there's always that possibility they may come back. As for Atlas, many hams wish that they had stayed away. In the early 90s, Atlas returned to the amateur market with a new HF transceiver. Unfortunately, this radio was plagued with production and quality control problems. Many hams put down a deposit and never got a radio. A few did receive the new Atlas and were disappointed. The resurrected company called it quits after only a few months. Maybe it's true, you can't go home again. In our next installment, we will continue to look at the fallen flags of amateur radio. Until then, this is Bill Continelli, W2XOY, for this week in amateur radio.
1: Foundations of Amateur Radio. A question that occurs more often than you might think is one related to powering your radio. It comes in a few different flavors, like, I want to install a radio in my car, how do I power it? Or, I want to operate portable, what's the best way to power my radio? Or, what power supply should I buy? There are many more versions of this, but they all come down to the same underlying challenge. I spoke about sizing a battery a couple of years ago, but that's not the only consideration. If you look at the power specifications of my Yaesu FT857D, you'll see 13.8 volt DC plus or minus 15%, negative ground, 1 amp on receive and 22 amp on transmit. Based on this, I purchased two 26 amp hour batteries and a 45 amp variable power supply. My amateur license restricts me to 10 watt, and I tend to operate using 5 watt. On receive, the actual draw, specified in the documentation at 1 amp, doesn't go above half an amp in typical use. Transmit, specified at 22 amp, doesn't go above 3.6 amp at 5 watts, and at 10 watts it's still only 4.5 amp, so my 45 amp power supply is slightly overkill, by a factor of 10. By the way, that's an FM carrier on 2 meters. Different modes and bands have different current draw. I should make mention of the duty cycle, that is the difference in time spent transmitting and receiving. 100% duty cycle means that you're transmitting all the time. 50% means half the time, and 25% means that for every minute of transmission, you'll spend 3 minutes listening. There's more to the duty cycle. In brief, AM, FM, and RTTY are 100% duty cycle modes, CW is a 40% mode, and SSB is a duty cycle of 20%. So if you're listening half the time on SSB, your duty cycle is only 10%. At this point, you should at least understand that what the manufacturer says on the box and what your radio actually does is entirely dependent on your use case. I have no doubt that there is a way that I can operate my radio so it draws 22 amp. I'm not quite sure how, but I'm sure it's possible. Sizing aside, there are other things you need to consider. If you're in a car, do you wire the contraption directly to your car battery or to a secondary battery? Should it be connected directly or via the accessory switch? Should you get a DC to DC power supply or some other technology? Also, not all cars are 12 volts. Not all cars have their body as earth, and the thicker the wire between the battery and the radio, the better. My decision, given that I live in a country where distances are non-trivial, and in a state bigger than Texas, in fact, Western Australia is bigger than Alaska, Texas, and Minnesota combined, I decided that it would be prudent to make the power supply for my radio completely separate from my car. I have a toolbox in the boot, that's the trunk if your regulator is the FCC, which contains two 26 amp hour batteries. I take it out to charge and put it back when I need it. Other solutions include second batteries with disconnect on low charge circuits, manual and automatic ones, direct connect to the main battery, and variations on that theme. In shacks, I've seen batteries which are constantly charged connected to a radio, and dedicated power supplies bordering on being a local substation to ensure that enough of the good stuff makes it into the radio and out to the antenna. For portable operation, I've seen lithium in several different flavors, car start boost batteries, mobile phone USB batteries, remote control car batteries, and the like. If you have more than one, bring some red Velcro and use it to mark the flat battery. One of the things you'll really only be able to learn after doing it is finding out what the noise level is that a power supply generates. A battery generally doesn't make noise, but the charger or up converter might. Inverters are often a great source of HF noise, the cheaper the more noise, so test before you buy. Also, none of what I've said so far considers emergency preparedness, which is a whole other topic for another day. As in any technical situation, in theory, practice and theory are the same. In practice, they're not. Be prepared to do some real-world tests, see what your friends are doing, and see what you can take away from that. My purchase of a laboratory variable 45-amp power supply was excessive, but it's likely to outlast me. The two 26-amp-hour sealed lead acid batteries are very heavy, but I avoid carrying them as much as I can, and so far, 7 years later, they still last most of the weekend during the contest. There's not a one-stop solution for power, just like there isn't one for picking a radio. How do you power your radio? I'm Ono, Victor Kilo 6, Foxtrot Lima Alpha Bravo.
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0: I'm Larry McGlure, KB9DIP. Were you active on Packet back in the 1980s or 90s? I'm probably one of the relative few who can say I was an administrative sysop on VHF-UHF Packet in Chicago, back then on what we called in those years a Packet bulletin board. One ham who remains active on HF Packet here in 2018 is this guy.
1: My name is Sholto Fisher. I'm K7TMG, and I work at West Mountain Radio. I'm also licensed in the United Kingdom, and my call sign is G7TMG. So it was made it kind of easy just to have the two calls similar. I've been doing digital modes really since the late 1980s when I was a kid. So I've seen a lot of things change, come and go. And one of the things that stuck with me was high-frequency packet. Even though it fell out of favor in the 90s, especially when the internet came along, I think there's still a lot of utility in it, and I'm going to talk to you about that today. The world of amateur radio digital modes has changed a lot over the last 30 years. We've seen distinct periods of innovation and rapid uptake, only to find several years later, many of these new modes have disappeared into obscurity. Modes such as AmTOR, Clover, and GTOR were very popular in the 1990s, but now you'd be very hard-pressed to ever hear them on the bands. Even fairly recent modes such as PSK31 and MFSK16 have diminished due to the popularity of the somewhat loosely termed weak signal modes like JT65 and FT8. This trend for rapid contacts, often computer automated with very limited QSO exchange, is extremely popular with many amateurs today. I personally think this is a bit unfortunate for a number of reasons, not least of which are the minimal skills needed to do it. There is little to learn or improve upon, and while this may suit those who desire instant gratification, much is lost in the social realm when the computer makes all the decisions for you. I'm not here to tell you to stop using JT65 or FT8. I simply want to spread the message that there are other forms of digital amateur radio, which, when you've had enough of the rapid-fire modes, you might find you enjoy. I've been involved with HF packet radio for many years, and I'd like to tell you about how it works from a practical point of view, and to state clearly for the record that it certainly isn't a dead mode. In the US, we are extremely fortunate that a group of amateurs back in the 1980s conceived, built, and continue to maintain a high-frequency packet radio network on the 20-meter band. Network 105 has been in continuous operation since June of 1986. It was founded by Bert Amaro, Victor Echo 1 AMA, for the purposes of social interaction and technical improvement. In many ways, it really was the first Wi-Fi social media. Bert passed away in 2010, but his network survives. But it nearly didn't. The network is composed of individual stations and is always evolving over time. People come and go, only to return a few months or even years later. For a while, it was plain to many of us, rapid uptake of the internet caused activity on Network 105 to decrease. During these years, there were just a few holdout stations that kept things going. It seems that the network may disappear into history. But this trend turned around after 9/11, and I'm not exactly sure of the motivation, but after those terrible events of September 2001, we saw a marked increase of network activity, and it's been growing ever since. We've also recently seen amateurs joining us who are concerned with net neutrality. And while Network 105 is certainly never going to be a replacement for the internet, it does provide a level playing field for all stations. It would be totally wrong to consider the network as a replacement for the internet. The limited bandwidth and speed of packet radio, plus the vagaries of HF propagation, rule this out. However, there is one unique aspect which keeps us there. The network requires no infrastructure other than your own HF transceiver, a computer, and antenna to operate. There's something almost magical about being part of a large social network unencumbered by internet or cable fees or regulations. It is not elitist in any sense, and all are welcome. The only price of admission is a little technical knowledge to get started and a desire to learn as you go. So let's take a look at some current activity. This map I created by observing the network for about 2 days. The stations which form the network are marked by a blue circle. The little colored blocks represent two or more stations geographically close to each other. There are definite clusters of activity where packet radio is popular. From monitoring, it's clear that Colorado seems to have the greatest density of stations. Each of these stations form part of the HF network. They may simply be a single amateur running no more than a chat terminal, or it may be a BBS station, i.e. a store and forward bulletin board system. Or they could be what's called a node, which is a special type of station which allows packet switching, often providing a gateway to other geographical areas or onto other bands. Quite often, a single station will run all of these services simultaneously. Currently, the extent of the HF network reaches the entirety of the U.S., parts of Canada, Ireland, Puerto Rico, and Costa Rica. There are also numerous VHF stations which form part of the network, too, because they are in range of an HF node station. But the VHF stations are not shown on this map because they're too numerous. Everyday stations come and go as people join or leave the network, so it's constantly changing size and coverage. So let's briefly explore the types of stations you can encounter on the network and understand how you can tell which station is which. Each station periodically sends out a beacon, which usually indicates the functions or services provided by that station. The method used to distinguish different services provided is by use of the SSID, the Secondary Station Identifier. The FCC allows us to append an SSID to our call sign. We use it to differentiate different functions our station is capable of. It is a number between 0 and 15 added to the base call sign. The de facto standard for the network is as follows. When there's no SSID or -0, that means you can connect to the base call sign. The intention is to chat with the station operator. It is also commonly the DigiPeter SSID. When you see an SSID of -1, it indicates that a personal mailbox or BBS is active on that station. An SSID of 2 is not used much, but it indicates what's known as a cross-port digipeater. Usually this is implemented by just certain TNCs like Cantronics. An SSID of 7 is probably the one most useful for most people, and that means that a node is operating at the station. It can simultaneously function as a cross-port digipeater for AEA and time-wave TNCs like the CAM Plus or the software TNC BPQ32. An SSID of 10 is actually discouraged on the network for regular use because it indicates there is a Winlink gateway operating, which can be used to send and receive email to the Winlink 2000 system and the internet. But it would only really be used in an emergency if it was necessary. An SSID of -11 usually signifies that a multi-user chat server is operating, the software TNC BPQ32. An SSID of 10 is actually discouraged on the network for regular use because it indicates there is a Winlink gateway operating, which can be used to send and receive email to the Winlink 2000 system and the internet. But it would only really be used in an emergency if it was necessary. An SSID of -11 usually signifies that a multi-user chat server is operating.
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0: 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We'll continue Sholto Fisher's K7TMG's presentation about high-frequency packet then and now in a moment.
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Occasionally you'll run into stations with different SSIDs than listed here, but that's usually because the station forms part of another network, and it would be awkward for them to actually change their existing SSIDs. Although this is a pretty good rule of thumb, occasionally you will see differences. Most stations do conform to the standard, so you can usually have a good guess, even if you haven't seen the station's beacon, just by knowing what SSIDs are there. We should try and talk a little bit more about what makes Packet unique and what digipeters are and that type of thing if you've never come in contact with them before. But the simplest form of a packet network is a digipeter network. As its name suggests, it operates in a similar manner to a regular voice repeater. Because of HF propagation, station A cannot hear station C. Station B can hear both, so it's in an ideal location to act as a bridge between both stations A and C. A digipeater is a very basic packet repeater. When it decodes a packet destined for another station, which includes some information to indicate that it should be digipeated, it will transmit the same packet to the other station. The information to indicate a packet should be repeated is called the path. It can include one or more station call signs to act as digipeaters. In this example, I'm sending a packet with the text Hello World to EI2GYB in Ireland. I specified a digipeater path of KB9PVH and VE1JOT. When KB9PVH decodes my packet, retransmission occurs, and the packet slightly altered to indicate it has been digipeated. When VE1JOT decodes the packet, it recognizes that it should also retransmit the packet. If EY2GIB decodes the packet, he understands the path back to me is via VE1JOT and KB9PVH. So that's very simply how a digipeater works. And I'm going to now tell you about a node, because we no longer really use digipeating. The problem with a digipeated network is it just doesn't work very well on HF. There's too much chance that one of the stations in the digipeated path won't decode the packet. The other problem are retries and acknowledgements must be handled end-to-end, i.e. they traverse every station in the digipeated path. A better solution was needed, and this is called the node. In some ways, similar to a digipeater, the node allows two stations who can't hear each other to connect. Unlike a digipeater, the node has a memory buffer and accepts multiple packets for the connected stations. Acknowledgements and retries are done by the node rather than end-to-end like the digipeater. This is much more reliable and efficient on HF. It's possible to connect to multiple nodes in turn, and so in this way create a network and have the ability to travel along it. When you connect to a node, your own SSID will decrease by one automatically, and the node will use your call sign and this new SSID to make outgoing connects. This is to prevent the wrong station from replying, or the wrong SSID. There are only 15 SSIDs available. Your SSID at the first node will become minus 15 because your SSID when connecting was 0 and it wraps around to minus 15. If you connect to another node,

0: it will become minus 14 and so on. In the example, K7TMG is connected to W1ABC through two different nodes. If K7TMG sends data to W1ABC, the retries and acknowledgements are done between each of the neighboring stations, and the data travels along the network until it can be delivered to W1ABC without error. Remember that packet radio is time division multiple access, so many stations can be on frequency at the same time, and each has a time slot when it can transmit. Now, I'm not going to delve any deeper into the nuts and bolts of packet radio AX25 networks. As long as you've got a basic understanding of digipeating and nodes, you really have all the skills necessary to use the network successfully. So, enough of the theory. How do we use the network? In order to operate HF packet radio, you're going to need some form of modem. This can be a hardware TMC, like the old-fashioned PK232s or the CAN Plus, or you can use a modern software program, such as UC7HO's sound modem. Even some multi-mode digital programs like MultiPSK and MixW have a packet radio mode available. If you have a modern, fast Windows PC, then I'd recommend the software modem because it easily outperforms the decoding ability of the old hardware modems. I think it's also easier to configure and understand, especially for those just getting their feet wet with packet radio. There are some advantages to the older modems, however. They can be left on when the computer is turned off. They can be used on ancient computers. That old PC in the back of the shack could be used again. Also, many of them contain firmware which enables you to make your own node and set up your own personal mailbox. Nodes can be configured to work with the software modem too, but it's harder to implement as they require complex configuration. We'll look at some of the important network parameters. There's just a few parameters to remember, and these have been selected over the years for maximum efficiency. First, make sure you're on the correct frequency. What you set the dial on your radio to will depend what type of modem you're using. Cantronics modems uses tones at 1600 Hz and 1800 Hz, but the PK232 has tones at 2210 and 2310 Hz. So this accounts for the different dial frequencies. The software modem introduces much greater variability, as its waterfall cursors can be placed anywhere within the audio passband. In practice, it will be fairly easy to tune the software modem, as you'll be able to see each packet on the waterfall and place your cursors appropriately. Once you're satisfied with the tuning, you'll want to make sure your modem is configured correctly with the network parameters. And as I said, there's only really a few critical ones. You have one called PACLEN, which is the packet length or size in bytes. Max frame, which is the maximum number of frames to send at once. We discovered on HF that trying to send more than one frame at a time is pointless. So that's why we say use a max frame of one. The FRAC is a timer. It's the frame acknowledgement time. And it actually indicates the length of time you'd wait for an acknowledgement from another station. D-wait is a delay for digipeated packets. It doesn't really matter, but you specify zero for that. Because there's very little latency on HF. There's no need to have a delay there. And then the actual baud rate we use on air. For HF, we use 300 baud. The fastest speed we can use under the current FCC regulations with this type of modulation.
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0: I want to take some time to cover some of the common topics related to installing antenna systems on towers. First, let's examine designing and installing an antenna mount for the side of a smaller tower, like the one in your yard. I have built a few homemade mounts out of scrap pieces of steel, usually built from a 3/4-inch steel pipe about 3 feet long and three steel bars about 1 to 2 inches across, maybe 1/4-inch thick. Material like this can often be purchased off the shelf from your local hardware store or welding shop. You will need to climb the tower to measure the sizes and dimensions of the tower, legs, and diagonal members where you intend to mount the sidearm you're building. If you do not have access to a welder, have the shop weld together the mount with the ends of the straps onto the pipe, with about a foot between the straps, which would be centered on the 3-foot pipe. This will give you about a foot above and below the straps onto which you can side mount or end mount an antenna. Pre-drill the holes for U-bolts to mount the straps onto the tower legs. Then also do the same for the U-bolts at the furthest end of the straps from the mounting tube. This mount should be set across one entire face of the tower, so it can be hinged inward during mounting or servicing. After the mount is set in place and the antenna is set on the mount, the third support strap can be clamped to the mount and tower to reduce wobble. This is not a suitable mount for a wide tower unless you intend to mount the antenna close to the tower. The most common rule for mounting distance is 1/2 wavelength from the closest face of the tower. If done properly, it would make the tower nearly electrically transparent to the incoming or outgoing signals. If you draw a sine wave on a piece of paper, you'll notice that the voltage at 1/2 wavelength is zero. This is why we prefer to mount antennas at multiples of 1/2 wavelength. At 2 meters, that equals 1 meter out, or 39 inches from the antenna to the closest face on the tower. Imagine the sidearm necessary for 6 meters. At 224 megahertz, it equals about 24 inches for a half wave distance. If you have done all your measurements accurately at the mounting site, you can assemble the entire structure on the ground and make sure it all fits before taking any of it into the air. Since my homemade mounts usually weigh less than 15 pounds, I usually carry them up the tower with me, set them in place, then bring up the antennas and feed lines. This plan would change depending upon the height of the tower, other antennas on the tower, or how you feel about carrying cargo up the side of the tower safely. Sometimes it's easy. Other times there would be too much risk of touching other active antennas, which would make hoisting the mount and antenna by rope from the ground necessary. It is obvious here that pre-planning is essential to ensure safety and reduce the number of trips up and down the tower. While I have promoted the idea of wearing cargo up the tower, I'm the first to admit that limiting trips on the tower and hours on the tower are the real goal in any job I do. Limiting both man hours and movement will also limit the risk of death, which is cool. I've seen a few different methods of securing amateur-sized coax to a tower leg. The most common I've seen is regular plastic electrical tape. The biggest problem with electrical tape is its lifespan. Mother Nature works to remove the sticky from electrical tape within the first half year. I've also seen cable ties used. As far as I know, clear or white cable ties are not made to survive sunlight, ozone, or Mother Nature's worst, which limit these to about 7 months or less, especially if they are flexed regularly. I think the black cable ties are the best for outdoor mounting. Lastly, I've seen 12-gauge solid wire with insulation cut to 5-inch lengths and wrapped around the tower leg and coax, then twisted. I know this type of scrap material to hold coax to a tower leg for decades with no visible sign of aging. I have also seen a black cable tie over several layers of electrical tape. And coax can change size and length during the day, so always allow for these changes. Remember, tower work at any height can easily become deadly. Money spent on books, videos, and climbing gear is well worth the investment. This is Greg Stoddard, KF9MP, reporting for This Week in Amateur Radio.
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4: 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The following is a QST. Canada revisits its antenna and tower policies. Could a wall of chemicals weaken solar storms in space? And a global registry begins verifying IDs for DMR. All this and more as Amateur Radio Newsline Report number 2540 comes your way right now.
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4: Our top story this week takes us to Canada, where the federal agency is proposing changes to antenna and tower regulations, changes that hams support, as we hear from Travis Lisk, N3ILS.
6: Ham radio operators are among the interested parties weighing in with Canada's Radio Regulations Agency, which is seeking comment until the 16th of July on proposed changes to policies covering antennas and towers. Radio Amateurs of Canada and the Federation of Radio Amateur Clubs of Quebec have responded in support of many of the changes and are pressing the agency known as Innovation, Science, and Development Canada to modify an existing rule concerning maximum antenna and tower height. Current law requires consultation with local authorities when antenna and tower heights are above 15 meters, or roughly 48 feet. The two amateur radio groups have asked that the height threshold be raised to 20 meters, or roughly 65 feet, to qualify for the exemption from consultation. The joint RAC/RAQI position of support on challenges was explained recently by Dave Goodwin, VE3KG, the RAC's regulatory affairs officer, in a YouTube interview with Stuart Crawford, VE9CF. Dave told Stuart that the added height would, quote, give us that much more latitude, end quote, in putting up antenna structures. He said that a new 20-meter threshold would cover almost all amateurs. In Canada, federal policy has final say on antennas, towers, and related structures, but under current policy, local land use authorities and neighbors must still be informed. The amateur groups also asked for a decrease in the size of the zone within which hams must respond to neighbors' concerns. Dave told Stuart that although ISED is proposing these and many procedural changes primarily to make things easier for commercial wireless services, the regulations and any benefits would apply to radio amateurs as well. The RAC has been encouraging amateurs in Canada to submit their feedback to the agency. This is Travis Lisk, N3ILS.
4: Imagine for a moment if we could actually repel those severe solar storms that knock out our ability to communicate. Researchers at Boston University have already simulated that scenario with success, as we hear from Kent Peterson, KC0DGY.
7: Researchers believe they have developed an effective line of defense against geomagnetic storms that would protect radio communications, GPS systems, electrical grids, and satellites from disruption. It's not quite a vaccination against storms, but it provides what scientists are calling a bold line of defense. The system, known as Stormwall, has emerged from research and computer simulations by a Boston University team led by Associate Engineering Professor Brian Walsh. Using computer modeling, the researchers said that they have found a way to fortify the Earth's natural magnetic defenses against geomagnetic storms by deploying a half a dozen spacecraft in geosynchronous orbit. The six spacecraft would be used to release sodium, calcium, lithium, barium, and other materials into space for ionization by the sun, creating an artificial cloud of electrically charged plasma. Writing in the journal Space Weather, the team said that the process would slow the storm's rate of penetration into our planet's magnetic shield, reducing its power by more than 50%. Stormwall, of course, resides only in theory at the moment, but the researchers believe it shows promise globally. They said the risk of contamination from the released chemicals would be insignificant because solar wind would disperse the material within several hours, preventing any entry into the Earth's atmosphere. This is Kent Peterson, KC0, DGY.
4: The Collective Communications Group, established 4 years ago in Ireland, has just celebrated a homecoming that was years in the making. Dave Lee, M9TLB, tells us about it.
8: A radio shack overlooking Ballyscanlan Lake has been transformed into a new home for the Collective Communications Group, which has served as a radio family for 4 years for hams, citizens band operators and PMR 446 enthusiasts. Having a new address means it's going to be a busy season for the 73-member group. Its radio room is set up near space used by the 35th Copper Coast Scout Group. The Scouts and the Radio Club have enjoyed an ongoing relationship since their earliest jamboree on the air together, and the Scouts, who are learning radio and basic electronics from their new neighbours, can expect to start using the ham shack under supervision. The club was organised by John Tubrit, EI3HQB, in 2022 in Kilmurrin Cove, Waterford, with the help of Wayne, EI7HKB, and shortwave listener Alex, EI1895. John told Newsline that they operated out of Wayne's van until they were able to obtain and renovate a mobile shack complete with solar setup and full kitchen. Having a dedicated clubhouse overlooking the lake is an important step forward, John told Newsline. Quote, "We have great plans for the future with youth in our hobby," end quote. To join the opening day party for the new clubhouse, visit the group's YouTube channel, Collective Communications EI3CC. This is Dave Lee, M9TLB.
4: As DMR radio grows more popular each year, the registry in charge of users' ID numbers has launched a verification process that it hopes will ultimately avoid a shortage of available numbers. Jeremy Boot, G4NJH, explains.
9: Faced with managing a finite universe of digital radio ID numbers, the global registry, radioid.net, has begun contacting users to verify their assigned IDs. An announcement on the registry's website said that the verification process, which began on the 1st of July, is expected to lead to the deactivation of ID numbers for account holders who do not respond to emails sent to them annually on the anniversary of an account's creation. Ultimately, deactivated IDs will be marked for removal from the database and will then become available for reassignment to new users. For more details about the process, read the community notice posted at radioid.net. This is Jeremy Bucci for NJH.
4: The FCC held its first spectrum auction in 4 years, and Jack Parker, W8ISH, is here to tell us about it.
10: With an estimated 800 megahertz of spectrum earmarked for auction by 2034 by the Federal Communications Commission, the agency recently completed its first auction in 4 years. According to news reports, the total value of the bids exceeded $3.5 billion. The offering was for four licenses in three major U.S. cities, two in Chicago and one each in Boston and New York. The competitive bidding that concluded on the 23rd of June was designed to ensure commercial use of these parts of the spectrum. The frequencies are part of the Advanced Wireless Services, or AWS-3, bands used by the major mobile carriers. The agency is now preparing to accept bids next year for at least 100 megahertz in the upper C band, from 3.98 gigahertz to 4.2 gigahertz. This is Jack Parker, W8ISH.
4: Time for you to identify your station. We are the Amateur Radio Newsline, heard on bulletin stations around the world, including the WD0HWT repeater of the Metro Area Repeater Association in White Bear Lake, Minnesota, on Sunday evenings at 7. As part of our occasional series, Nets of Note,
11: Newsline looks at nets in different parts of the world that are helping to unite the amateur radio community. This week, Graham Kemp, VK4BB, gives us a look at a startup net in South Australia.
12: A growing group of radio operators in South Australia has been finding its voice on the Adelaide Link repeater network. The South Australian repeater group launched its weekly net on the 17th of June and is hoping to attract increasing numbers of hams to the Wednesday net as the group itself continues to grow beyond its current membership of 50. Check-ins begin at 2000 hours local time. That's 1030 hours UTC. The repeater group has also established a web page at sarg.au where it hopes to provide information about group activities to members and prospective members. One of its related projects is the update of its mesh core repeaters throughout the Adelaide Plains and the Floria Peninsula. According to the website, this repeater network will provide even more backup if disaster strikes and compromises the communications infrastructure. For more details about the net or the repeater group's plans, visit sarg.au and click on the link at the top of the page that says Contact Us. This is Graham Kemp, VK4BB.
11: Like so many radio amateurs around the U.S. and Canada, hams taking part in ARRL Field Day at the University of Hawaii's Maui College were demonstrating off-the-grid emergency preparedness and showing the public what ham radio is all about. In Maui, however, the hams added something more to the agenda for about 8 hours on Saturday. John Williams, VK4JJW, explains.
13: ARRL Field Day wasn't the only thing in the air on the weekend of June 27th and 28th in the Pacific region. Hurricane season was also on its way, so the customary demonstrations of ham radio operations that licensed operators provide to the public during the annual ARRL Field Day took on a new purpose, recruitment, as the Maui hams worked hard to build a more robust emergency communications network to serve the region in the months ahead. While amateurs made an extra effort to connect with other hams so that they could fill their logs and have a respectable score at the end of the 24-hour event, hams like Bill Heidi, KH6UU, coordinator of Maui County Amateur Radio Emergency Services, were also busy making contacts with visitors who were not yet hams but showed an interest in getting a license. Bill told the Hawaii News that he's been licensed since 1982, so when Hurricane Eva struck later that year, he understood well the value of emergency communications. That's a lesson he hopes will have been passed on by Field Day 2026 on Maui. The U.S. National Weather Service expects the Central Pacific Basin to experience an above-normal hurricane season, which runs through the 30th of November. This is John Williams, VK4JJW.
11: In the world of DX, Aldir PY1SAD is on the air as 8R1TM from Guyana until the 26th of July. He is using CW, SSB, and the digital modes on 160 through 6 meters and will also be operating via satellite from 2300 to 0300 UTC during the week and for longer periods during the weekends. Listen for the special call sign DL0SOP until the 31st of July. Operators are calling CW for the Sea of Peace Award, made available by the DARC. JP1IHD will be on the air as JD1BQP from Chichijima, iota number AS031, until the 11th of July. For operating and QSL details about any of these stations, see QRZ.com. Meanwhile, if you're planning to chase any of the stations competing in the World Radio Sport Team Championship, you may qualify for one of the competition's Chaser Awards. Awards will be given for contacts made between the 11th of July at 1200 UTC and the 12th of July at 1159 UTC. Chasers may work each WRTC station once per band and mode. 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After more than 90 years, BBC Radio 4 went silent on its long-wave frequency of 198 kHz on the 27th of June. Although listeners in the UK and parts of Europe are surely missing such broadcasts as the test match specials and the shipping forecasts, amateur radio operators' fondness goes deeper than that, as we hear from Jeremy Boot, G4NJH in this week's final story.
9: 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To amateur radio operators, however, the relatively scratchy sound emanating from the Droitwich AM transmitting station signal was part of the long wave station's charm. Preparing for the loss, hams at the Radio Society of Great Britain and the BBC Amateur Radio Group activated special event stations during the week leading up to the final shutdown. Appearing on BBC One's morning TV show, BBC Breakfast, Nick Todderdell, G4FAL, told the programme hosts that it was the older technology's ability to function reliably that appealed to so many radio amateurs. Nick said that many hams would, for example, use the long-wave transmission's precise frequency on 198 kHz as a frequency reference when they were building test equipment. To hams, BBC Radio 4 was less about progress in the modern world than endurance through the decades. The only thing that endures for now on 198 kHz is silence. This is Jeremy Boot, G4NJH.
11: 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For now, with Karen Eve Murray, KD2GUT at the news desk in New York, and our news team worldwide, I'm Skeeter Nash, N5ASH in Jonesboro, Arkansas, saying 7-3. As always, we thank you for listening. Amateur Radio Newsline is copyright 2026. Amateur Radio Newsline retains ownership of its material even when retransmitted elsewhere. 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
14: And now, Six's Record Party has passed, just like the 6-1 show did. But just as before, I have a new show. 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And for once, I don't know what the format of the show will be, but there will be mandatory mail at midnight. 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

There were any Smashing Pumpkins there, and that is Disarm. I haven't heard that in ages, actually. It is Rally Caroline here on this Monday, and I hope your Monday's going well. A few tired heads, I would think, from earlier today, if you've been up in the night, maybe. You know, sort of either waking up early. I certainly woke up at 1:30, and then again at 4:30. So it's one of those nights last night. Even if you didn't watch the football, it seemed like most people were up and about. So well done for hanging in right here. And in fact, I'll tell you what we'll do. We'll have a quick look at the old website right now. It's that time of the evening, isn't it? Let's have a look and see. Tuesday, the 7th. Is that right? Yeah, it looks like it. So we've got right here, pretty much presently correct there. Tony from Normal Breakfast, Ellie for Early Breakfast, the top 15. Yeah, we know about that. We're in Chatham and Faversham and Margate this week. Stephen here from Stephen Foster from 10, Barry from 2, he's back. Chris Pearson, Studio 3, Max Radio from 5 o'clock, Alec from 7:30, and then the only thing that really changes here is every other week we have Andre Van Oz, as we have this week, and then Tuesday late is sometimes with our very great Mark Disarney. That's how we go. Right. This will do very nicely, I think, taking us towards Stephen Wilson and that Pariah track.

the way I just because you've had a stressful, hot day. Everything but the girl. Love is strange. And thank you for Gordon, all the way in Germany. I think it's been hot out there as well. He said, Ray, if you get a chance tonight, can you play that track from Monaco and the one called What Do You Want From Me? Does it go like this?

top tune there, Monaco, What Do You Want From Me? I'll be back here, well, I think I am, on Friday afternoon covering for Nigel from 2 till 5. So I'll see you then, failing that. A broom cupboard show after Rob next Monday at 9. Have a brilliant week and keep it Caroline.

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2: Good morning and welcome to a new week of personal top 15s. I'm Rob van Dijk, sitting in for André van Os, and our listener in residence today is Al Holm. He's an HGV driver from Durham in Norfolk, and he's gonna treat us with some great stuff, starting with Supergrass.

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0: Don't stand so close to me. Opening track of the Police is third studio album, Zenyatta Mandata. This is The World According to Clay and Rachie.
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0: Today is Monday, July 6, 2026. Happy 250 years to the USA. 250 years since we stuck it to the king in England. And so far, so good. Well, okay, I'm not going to get into that, but whip over to the IRC, and Dale joined. He was the first in the door. He was already there having a conversation with Fool on Hill. And it was getting within a couple of minutes of the top of the hour. He says, Maestro Dillo takes bets on how close to the top of the hour Clay will join the RFD stream. Yeah. He put his money down on 10 seconds. Yeah, I tried to do it right at 30 seconds still. And I was a little bit late, just a few seconds today. But last week, I got distracted. And it's like, oh, no! And I hit the button really quick and had 1 second to spare, 1 second to missing the automation. But we caught the automation this week, and we're on the network. Scrolling. And then Joan, just a couple of minutes later, joined. Hello, Joan. I said, Joan. Joan said, Clay. Bang, bang, bang. Maestro Dill, help, it's the Police, Fire Sign Theater. Fool on Hills here says, oop, I heard the whoop, whoop. But my mind, and I think he meant didn't register it. Dropped a word there. I think. Makes sense to me anyway. Anyway, Zenyatta Mandata. The third studio album by the English rock band The Police, released on October 3rd, 1980 by A&M Records, co-produced by the band and Nigel Gray, reached number one on the UK Albums Chart and number five on the US Billboard 200. Ha! Huh. Produced the singles Don't Stand So Close to Me, just heard it, and Da-do-do-do-da-da-da. The album won the band 2 Grammy Awards. Best Rock Performance by Duo or Group with Vocal for Don't Stand So Close to Me, and Best Rock Instrumental Performance for Behind My Camel. Oh, I didn't know that. I know there's a couple of instrumentals on here. Anyway, it goes on. Let's paste. Let's copy it first. And we'll paste it into the channel, the Zenyatta Mandata Wikipedia.org page. And, yeah, Bullen Hill says, yes, didn't. My mind didn't register it. But at least you're here now. Maestro Dilla says, Australia was a penal colony of England. Slash me doesn't make a Travis joke. Yeah. Anyway, this album is a Fool on Hill request. He noted that we've never played this album and we've never played the Ghost in the Machine. Is that what it is? I think that's what it is. Let me check here. Yeah, Ghost in the Machine from 1981, the next album. And the Police only had five albums. Outlandos d'Amour, 1978. Regatta de Blanc, 1979. Zenyatta Mandata, the one we're listening to tonight, 1980. Ghost in the Machine, 1981. Then they skipped a year and released Synchronicity in 1983. And we played the first two and the last one on the show before. But Never Zenyatta Mandata and Ghost in the Machine. So we'll get to those. I'm not. Who knows when we'll play Ghost in the Machine now that we're playing Police now tonight. But that'll be in the works. And then while we were in the 80s, oh, released in 79. We're gonna hear The Cars, the Candy O album, the second studio album by The Cars. Released in the middle of 79. Didn't realize that. 79 is one of my favorite years for music. So it makes sense. Oh, I hear thunder. Might rain during the show. I'll have to look at the radar. Anyway. So, 1979, we're rewinding to the 70s, to the very late 70s. And then an album I was not aware of, and it came up, don't know how many of you know who Rick Beato is or the Professor of Rock, but they've collaborated and have a channel together now. And they were talking about things like, you know, what do you think is the greatest album of all time? And if you were stuck on an island and had one song to listen to, what would it be? And I don't remember which one of their premises were being talked about when Sarah McLachlan came up. But a song called Wait. I didn't know what it was, but they both did. One of them mentioned it, and the other one said, oh, yes, that's really a great song. And that led me to the Sarah McLachlan Fumbling Towards Ecstasy album, which I was not aware of and hadn't heard and still haven't heard. I've heard little bits of it now, Setting Levels. But I decided almost a week ago that I was going to play it tonight. And, of course, then didn't get around to obtaining it or listening to it before the show tonight. So that's the third album on the list we're going to hear. That's a 1993 release. She's a Canadian singer-songwriter, Sarah McLachlan. McLachlan? I don't know why I put an F in there. There is no F in there. Anyway, one of those idiosyncrasies. Yeah. Okay, so we might as well get on with the music here. Let's whip over the IRC real quick. Maestro Dilla says synchronicity is pretty decent. Yep, I like that one. And have that on CD. We probably played it directly off the disc when we last played it. I don't know when that was. I'd have to look it up. Renee says it's been thundering for like the last half hour. Benny 11 letters. What's Benny 11? E-Fool says, oh, I was just reading up on Benny 11 letters yesterday. Oh, Benjamin Orr. Okay. FTE is good heapy. Fumbling Towards Ecstasy. FTE. Okay, Brian's familiar with it. And I thought, when I saw the commotion with Rick Beato and the Professor of Rock, I thought, oh, there's one I've missed out on somehow. Have to check it out. Cool. Z Fool, not Fool on Hill. He says, ideally, McLachlan and McLachlan should be pronounced the same way. McLachlan, which is how Sarah spells her, and McLachlan, McLachlan, like McLachlan. Yeah. Okay, enough of that. Something just went clunk. Things are falling. Things outside, a tree fell or something. I don't know. Anyway, let's get on with the music, and I'll do a tally on the time, see how we're doing there. Ooh, this is a good song. This is an album I am familiar with. I don't know how. I don't have it, but I know all the songs on it. So there must have been some point in my life when it was available and I listened to it. This is called Driven to Tears.

0: Bombs away.
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0: Let's see, where am I? I'm looking for a track list. We started off with Don't Stand So Close to Me, then we picked it up with Driven to Tears. Good song. And how's this for a long title? When the World is Running Down, You Make the Best of What's Still Around. That kind of fits today. Canary in a Coal Mine. Voices Inside My Head, which I almost thought was an instrumental, but it's not. And Bombs Away, Stuart Copeland song. So far, all tracks have been written by Sting, except for Bombs Away, which is Stuart Copeland. That's the end of side one. So I thought we'd take a quick break there. I checked the time. We got lots of time. We got like a half an hour of wiggle room right now. Joan says, Clay, did you ever play this for me at your apartment across from the middle school in Charlevoix in the days of our youth? I don't think so, but it's possible. Maybe I had it on a cassette or something. I know the album, so it would seem that I had it on something, but it's not on vinyl. It's not on CD, but I do have some cassettes of things. Comes from those days of the we had an A-track in the Jeep for a while. I don't know if we had a cassette in the Jeep. I know we had a cassette in the Audi. So you ended up with things on cassette, but usually those were things that you had on albums and you made your own cassettes. So I'm not sure. Z-Fool says, Synchronicity has some goodies. Miss Gradenko, Mother, Oh My God, Tea in the Sahara, Wrapped Around Your Finger, Synchronicity. Oh, Synchronicity 1. Yeah, the musically boring and lyrically creepy Every Fart You Break Can Get Flushed. Oh, I guess I have to read back. Lester was making some comments and nobody was answering. Oh, he wanted to know who it was. The police, Rachie said. He was eating when the show got started. We're eating now that the show has started. Neighbor's going to put up a solar light for the carport. Oh, and then he said, oh, well, because there was no response. And that's why Rachie said, Clay's eating and doing show shit. Anyway. Ah, Z-Fool thinks that Zenyatta Mandata and Ghost in the Machine are their cream of the crop. And probably why he was pointing out that we hadn't played those two. The best of. Yeah, not to be confused with the best of. Because I think there is a best of album. Like so many bands have. Z-Fool says, I don't have voices inside my head. Just the occasional phone alarm sound. Yeah. LJ says, so I'm going to be arrested by the police? Yeah. Joan says, I feel like I've only heard this whole album once before, and it may have been in your apartment over your, and then in brackets, compact refrigerator size, Eltex. Yeah. Love the big speakers. We're listening to them tonight. Well, that catches us up there, and I should have been reading through the wiki page to see if there's anything of note to read about it. Recordings, and Yana Madonna was written during the Police's second tour and recorded in 4 weeks, wow, minus 2 days for concerts in Ireland and and at the Milton Keynes Festival in the United Kingdom. The band members have often expressed disappointment over the album, going so far as to re-record two songs during a brief unsuccessful reunion in 86. Drummer Stuart Copeland said about the time pressures, "We had bitten off more than we could chew. We finished the album at 4 a.m. on the day we were starting our next world tour. We went on to bed for a few hours and then traveled down to Belgium for the first gig. It was cutting it very fine." Yeah. And it goes on. The band wanted to record the album at Surrey Sound, the recording site of their first two albums, but could not record any British studio for tax reasons. Oh, geez. They were, however, able to retain Nigel Gray as their co-producer, bringing him to Lord L O O S is W I S S E L O O R D Weisslord Studios in the Netherlands, feeling that he had played a significant part of the Police's first two albums. Gray negotiated for a £25,000 fee, which brought the album's total budget to $35,000. Oh, wow, he got a big chunk of that. More than twice the combined budgets of the first two albums. Well, they were really making it big, so I guess why not? But still exceptionally cheap for a band who at that point had become established stars. Yes, they certainly had. With a bullet. As mentioned by Copeland, the Police embarked on a tour of the world the day the album's completion, beginning in Belgium and finishing in Australia. However, the finished mixes did not sound as good as expected outside the studio. Gray attributed this to the studio monitoring at Weisslord sounding very bassy and trebly, thus not accurately representing the sound on tape. Yeah, you got to be careful. If your monitors don't sound right, you EQ to make it sound right when you're sitting in front of them, and then the album sounds weird. That's why you got to, that's why that's important.
1: I think I say Weisslord.
0: Weisslord?
1: I don't know.
0: Yeah. Yeah, and it's probably just Lord, even though it's a double O. Thus, they remixed the album in one day at Starbury Studios in Dorking, Surrey, under pressure from the record company to meet the October 1980 release date. Yeah. Interesting. Sounds good to me. They probably did a lot of EQing if their monitors messed up the sound of the first attempt. Anyway. Gazing back at the IRC, nothing new there. Maestro Dillo quit.
1: It's raining here right now.
0: Yep, it's raining. It's raining again. Supertramp. Nope. It's not what we're listening to. Only when I sing. Anyway, back to the album. We're going to flip it over. Or we did flip it over. We digitally flipped it to side two. Side two or side B? Scrolling.
1: The other side.
0: Yeah, the other side. Side two, it says. Yeah, hopefully I'm saying this right. Di, do, and da. It sounds like a Morse code tutorial. Anyway, continuing on with da-do-do-do, da-da-da-da.